0: Fox News. Roads and bridges around Bandar Abbas, a key hub to controlling the Strait of Hormuz, targeted by U.S. forces as the U.S. steps up its airstrikes against Iran.
1: For the past 3 days, Iran has not attacked any commercial vessels transiting the Strait of Hormuz, though traffic has slowed. The White House relaunched the air campaign in response to the regime's previous attacks on shipping.
0: Fox's Lucas Tomlinson in Tel Aviv. The White House maintains the U.S. and Iran continue to negotiate an end to the fighting. President Trump said to address the nation in about an hour. Press Secretary Caroline Leavitt says the focus will be on what she says are newly declassified intelligence assessments about vulnerabilities in election systems in 2020.
2: It will shock you if you have an honest eye listening to the president tonight, and everything he is saying will be backed by facts and by evidence that will be provided this evening.
0: Senate Democratic Leader Chuck Schumer on the Senate floor this afternoon called the president weak and flailing and said he has a deeply unpopular agenda.
3: What is his response to his impending reckoning? To pull out every stop to cheat, to undermine the right to vote, rig the midterm elections in his favor, knowing massive losses are otherwise inevitable.
0: Tune in to special coverage of President Trump's address to the nation at 9 p.m. Eastern on FoxNewsRadio.com. At least two people are dead in devastating flooding in South Texas, the same area hit by massive flooding a year ago.
4: Texas Governor Greg Abbott confirmed a man near Comfort, Texas, was swept away in an RV, and a woman near Uvalde was swept away while driving. The Guadalupe River surged to nearly 17 feet.
0: Fox Weather's Brandi Campbell in Kerrville. More rain is expected heading into tomorrow. Governor Abbott says rescuers have saved more than 200 people. 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
0: Secretary of State Marco Rubio discussed political extremism in an address to diplomats from around the world today.
9: Hosting officials from dozens of countries, the State Department's event in Washington, D.C. was aimed at responding to, quote, far-left political terrorism. And Secretary Rubio's remarks included claims that counterterrorism efforts have not addressed it.
10: We've been taught to believe that this kind of political violence, it simply doesn't exist, or it's being exaggerated. But it does exist, and we're actually underestimating it. And our nations bear the scars to prove it. And today we face a new wave of this old evil.
9: The countries taking part are mostly from Europe, but there are some from Asia and the Western Hemisphere. Israel is the only Middle Eastern country attending, according to the State Department. Tanya J. Powers, Fox News.
0: Also at that event, Treasury Secretary Scott Bessent revealed he was the target of an assassination attempt just 2 hours after his swearing in 2 years ago. The Justice Department says 24-year-old Ryan English of Massachusetts admitted to having Molotov cocktails and traveling to Washington, D.C. with the intention of killing a government official. Retail sales rose 0.2% in June after being up a revised 1% in May. That's according to the Commerce Department. Outside of gas stations, retail sales rose at a robust 0.7%. An MMA legend is calling for his latest loss to be wiped from the official record.
11: Conor McGregor doesn't think his loss to Max Holloway in UFC 329 should count. McGregor's long-awaited return to the octagon ended in disaster, with McGregor suffering a serious knee injury which prevented him from continuing after just over a minute of action. As a result, Holloway was awarded a victory by technical knockout. McGregor posting on social media that his medical test results should be back soon, while also calling for the loss to be rendered a no contest.
0: Fox's Frank Lanza. I'm Lisa Lucera. This is Fox News.
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13: Lows level off around 68 tonight under partly cloudy skies with a slight chance of thunderstorms. Winds out of the southeast, 5 to 10 miles per hour. Sunshine mixed with clouds at times again tomorrow. Slight chance of thunderstorms. High temperatures reach up to 87. And that's your forecast. I'm weatherology meteorologist Paul Frombly. Get the latest weather updates online at minnesotadailyweather.com. Right now, it's 84 degrees.
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21: 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Jamie Markley, David Van Camp, Scott Robbins. Okay, news update, David Van Camp.
22: All right, well, the president has a big speech tonight. Apparently it has to do with foreign interference in the 2020 election. And, yes, you're already sort of getting a pre-buttal from Democrats and the media alike that, well, this is just more conspiracy theories. I don't know. Maybe it turns out to be nothing. I have no idea. I haven't seen the speech yet. You know?
23: Well, if you did, you were going
22: to
23: bet on it.
22: I mean, I went to the old journalism school, and they failed to give me my crystal ball. Darn.
21: I don't know, man. From the reports I'm seeing, it looks pretty legit.
22: So, yeah, Garrett Haake from NBC News asked Caroline Leavitt, who's back for the first time since going on maternity leave, about the speech coming up tonight.
21: Okay.
24: To the degree that this speech tonight is about elections past, not elections upcoming, 2020 election has had dozens of recounts, lawsuits, audits. 2024 election, widely believed to be safe and secure. There's not really any question about that.
21: Safe and
24: a lot
21: secure.
24: Of people
25: because
24: look at
25: it was too big to rig.
24: Well, I think a lot of people look at this.
25: There's a massive amount of votes for this president. That's why he's in the Oval Office right now.
24: No one disputes that. And there were a significant amount of votes for Joe Biden who won in 2020. I mean, yeah. The question is, why is the president unable to let this go?
25: Well, first of all, Garrett, I think part of the problem is that the media has refused to acknowledge that tens of millions of Americans across the country share the concerns of this president about the sanctity of our elections. And your premise of your question, you're jumping ahead to a conclusion in this speech before even hearing it yourself. I think that everyone should tune in tonight, including the people in this room, and you should report on the president's speech and the findings that he is going to reveal in this speech with a little bit of honesty and a little bit of integrity, because it will shock you if you have an honest eye listening to the president tonight, and everything he is saying will be backed by facts and by evidence that will be provided this evening.
21: There you go.
23: Well, I guess we know now, what don't we?
22: Well, I don't know. I'm just saying I want to wait to see what the speech is, because I've heard big promises. You know, the stuff that I have on my desk about Epstein, it'll shock you.
21: Right.
22: 4 to 6 weeks in Iran. I've heard that kind of stuff before. I just want to watch it. Yeah, well, sorry, yes. Mr. President. I'm just saying.
21: No, we've all brought that up before.
23: James!
21: I know. I'm here to help, not to hurt. You know that.
23: It could be a big head fake. It could be about Iran.
21: It's not.
23: Probably not.
21: I'll bet on it. You want to bet?
23: No, I don't want to bet. No.
21: You just brought up betting, so
23: I don't
21: want to
23: bet. I don't want to bet on it. No.
21: All right.
23: By the way, it's good to have her back.
22: It is.
21: Oh, yeah.
23: I've missed that.
22: I love that he sits down.
23: Slapping around.
21: The way she said Garrett.
22: Yeah.
21: Yeah, because you're a joke, Garrett. Mm-hmm. You are.
22: I like that, though, actually. The idea that Trump sits down and says, "My fellow Americans, we have just nuked Tehran. Also, the 2020 election was rigged. Good night. Yes. God bless our troops and God bless America."
21: Yeah.
23: What's the over-under on how long this thing's going to be?
21: The speech?
23: Yeah.
21: I haven't seen.
23: He likes to talk.
21: Yes. According to, quote, sources, they're hoping he sticks to script tonight. I don't think it's going to go over 21 minutes.
22: Oh, I don't think so either, no.
23: Won't go over 21 minutes?
1: Yes. You want to bet on that? You're thinking about it.
23: Yeah, I want that action, yes.
1: You're only down 93.
23: I know. What's another $5, right?
1: You want to go five on that?
23: Yeah, I'll go five.
1: 21? All right. Keep the tally on that, David. Right. Please.
23: By the way, right. Didn't I just win one recently?
1: Yeah, it was a $2. You didn't have confidence in going in the five.
23: Damn. I can't remember what it was now.
22: It was about which album a certain Counting Crows song was on.
1: Yeah.
23: Oh, that's right. I won that one.
1: Yeah, I had to play that miserable song, and yeah. I thought it was from the first album.
22: And it was Long from December? Second. Whatever.
1: Oh, my gosh. Yeah, that whiny. Ugh. Long December. Yeah. Oh, God. I had to play it.
23: You win the presidential bets. I win the Counting Crows bets.
1: Well, it used to be the message on your phone. If you called Robin's phone, it was a clip of David Letterman saying, and this is my favorite band, the Counting Crows, because it was your favorite band.
23: At the time, yes.
1: Yeah.
23: Now, that guy lost its shimmer.
1: That's after, and it was on there for years.
23: After the, well, yeah.
1: It was.
23: I forgot how to change it. Embarrassing. Well, it wasn't at the time for me. I just did it. See,
1: yeah.
23: I'm not a trendsetter, David. I don't just go with the trend.
22: I totally forgot about that. You know, you could have like the novelty answering machine.
23: Where, oh yeah, yeah.
1: That was it.
23: I had the Rain song from Led Zeppelin for a long time.
1: What?
23: I had the Rain song.
1: Was I don't remember that.
23: Oh, yeah, I had it on there. Huh.
1: What part of the Rain song?
23: I don't remember now. Was the part that kind of goes into the rock part of it?
1: Oh, got it. Okay.
23: But I don't know why I chose that one, but I did.
1: Well, you're going to be gone tomorrow. We could do the greatest songs of all time from the Counting Crows. Be the shortest countdown in the history of this show.
23: You got to do at least five.
1: I don't think there is.
23: Oh, there. Oh, come on.
1: What?
23: I could come up with five.
1: Yes, you could. I know. Yeah. I know. We got to get to other stuff that's out there today. What else? Are they? I can't help it, man.
23: Yeah. I knew it wasn't done yet. I knew
1: terrible.
23: It was
1: terrible. Just terrible. Okay, let's get to Mamdani. I saw this person.
22: Oh, dude.
1: You got a woman that's got this hat on and then a mask covering her face all the way up to her eyeballs.
22: Yeah, the N95 or whatever it is, yeah. Well, so Zoran Mamdani, the communist mayor of New York City, is proposing banning New York City landlords from requiring both proof of income and a credit check. And landlords or brokers have to pay any credit check fees. So, hey, you can't, we don't have, not allowed to prove.
1: Oh, my gosh.
22: Or to have a potential tenant prove that they can actually afford the rent there. That's
1: got it.
22: All right, cool. And then they're also talking about an eviction freeze. And yes, the masked up lady was talking about it at a press conference today.
1: Okay. Do we know why she was wearing the mask?
22: Well, because even though they're revolutionary fighters, they're very scared of COVID still.
1: Got it.
2: Our city is turning the corner on tenant power. When we organize, we win results. The Mamdani administration is emboldening us so that we no longer tolerate the violence of evictions as a matter of business as usual.
1: Holy.
2: My landlord owns dozens of buildings, but he is not a steward of the public trust. In fact, it is the opposite.
1: Okay. Oh, my gosh.
23: The violence of evictions?
22: The violence of evictions, correct.
23: You mean like when you're evicted and you won't leave and they have to forcibly yank you out?
22: No, when they say you have to leave, that's violence.
23: My God, man.
1: I know.
23: What is wrong with you? You didn't pay your rent.
1: Yes.
23: Yeah, you didn't pay your rent. If you don't pay your bills, you don't get to keep whatever it is you have.
1: They want to change the rules on that.
23: That's
1: and live
23: nuts.
1: In utopia. Yes. Well,
23: and then what happens?
22: Well, the longer game is what we've seen play out since the eviction moratorium of the COVID era, is that a lot of times you'll have landlords say to hell with it because they weren't allowed to collect rent.
23: Right.
22: They sell the property for pennies on the dollar. Some NGO-backed group comes in and buys it, and it becomes de facto public housing or Section 8 housing. This is how you force property owners out of a city and let essentially the government take control of housing.
23: Wow, man. The violence of eviction.
1: Yeah.
23: Wow.
1: So then you got Democrats trying to figure out, okay, do we have to tell voters, listen, we can't let these people take over the Democrat Party, or do you sort of join in? And it sounds like Gavin Newsom is leaning that way.
22: Yeah.
1: With him talking about capitalism just not working anymore.
3: Yeah. Certainly nostalgia is not working. I would argue socialism not going to work.
4: Oh.
3: But capitalism as we know it doesn't work either. And so when we talk about rewriting or at least renegotiating this social contract and rewriting it as authors, not consumers, we have to fundamentally understand that it's broken and we cannot play in the margins any longer.
4: What did you just say, Scott?
23: I have no idea. Well, what are you going to do about it? No, I mean, this platitude nonsense.
16: As authors, not what?
23: What? Yeah.
4: Consumers.
23: Yeah, consumers.
16: As authors, not consumers.
23: Not consumers.
16: Yes. What is?
23: I don't even know what that means. What's it mean?
4: As the leaders, we have to think about the people and do what's best for the people. Because he always does, you know.
16: Okay.
23: But
4: yeah.
23: You are consumers.
4: Just full of BS.
16: That's one of the things that anymore.
4: J.D. Vance was saying to Rogan, that a lot of these dim socialists are just full of, well, yeah.
17: This is why I think the DSA types are a little full of when they talk about helping normal people. If you want to help a normal person, don't provide a corporation 9 low-wage migrants to compete against them when they're bargaining for wages. You actually give workers more power when you have a more restricted immigration policy.
4: Oh, you can't have that.
23: Yeah. I'm stunned. Socialism doesn't work.
4: They don't believe that.
23: Communism doesn't work. Is that what you said? Communism, socialism, then...
16: Socialism and capitalism
23: And capitalism
16: work.
23: Doesn't work.
4: Because I don't think socialism, but capitalism doesn't work either.
23: So where are we going to go? What's next?
4: Well, he's trying to, you know...
23: Bridge the gap between socialism and...
4: Yes. Capitalism.
23: Capitalism?
4: Like, I'm hearing you. Like the Democratic line, we see you. We feel you.
23: These clowns.
4: Oh, yeah.
23: Just so tired of it. Man.
4: You need a vacation.
23: Well, and the thing is that you have been hijacked by a small percentage of people that are making the most noise in your party.
4: Yes.
23: And seemingly have the most momentum.
4: Yes.
23: You're hijacked by it. Nobody can stand up to him. You won't stand up to him because you're afraid of him.
4: Well, Carville will. Well, different ones.
16: He got nobody cares about Carville, though.
23: I mean, he's a
4: I know, that's he's the thing, but that was Scott's old guy.
23: He breathes through his eyes. He doesn't care.
4: Oh, gosh. Do we have time for the big Blue Angels controversy?
23: Oh, this one? I heard about this one, too.
4: Did you see it?
23: Yeah.
4: In Florida?
23: Yeah.
4: Like, coming in low?
23: Yeah.
4: You would think, oh, my gosh, they went rogue. This is according to Good Morning America. Goodness gracious.
19: Now, the video of Blue Angels jet flying low over a crowd of Florida beachgoers. The flyover thrilled the people on the beach, but it is under review. Rhiannon Alley here with the story. Good morning, Rhiannon.
20: Good morning to you, George. Yes, this happened during a breakfast with the Blues event. Surprising and, yes, even delighting those watching. But now they will take a look and make sure safety protocols were followed.
23: Oh, for God's sakes.
4: Yeah, it goes into it, man.
20: This morning, stunning video showing a Navy jet flying extremely low over Pensacola Beach in Florida during a Blue Angels flight demonstration.
4: Looks pretty cool.
20: Watch as the jet soars just feet over the heads of dozens of beachgoers, tents seen collapsing, umbrellas and chairs lifting off the ground, and visitors stunned.
26: I've been coming for 10 years, and I've never seen a pass like that in my life.
4: Yeah.
26: I'm going to remember that for probably the rest of my life.
20: John Austin Lynch was there and says the jets had been circling for nearly 2 hours up until that startling moment.
4: Yeah, and then he goes into it.
23: Startling.
4: Yeah, and the way they end the story.
20: The safety of our hometown community, spectators, and our pilots is our highest priority.
26: Now, there are strict Navy and FAA safety standards they must follow, so this investigation will look at whether they did follow those. No one was hurt in this. Spectators definitely got a show they will never forget.
4: Okay, that was ABC. If we go to the Fox story, and they're talking to a couple of ladies that were there, they were like, man, it was incredible. It was awesome, and the way the story ends cracks me up.
26: When they fly close and blow the tents up.
27: That was a first.
26: Incredible.
27: I've seen that one. That was good.
26: They're showing out.
28: Yeah. Secretary of War Hegseth has already weighed in. He said the flyovers will continue until morale improves.
16: There you go.
4: That's the best.
29: We're there really low.
30: Safety first. I'm safe.
4: Have you ever been to an air show?
23: Yeah.
4: It's like, it's what people love. All right. The five stories we're watching today are much more straight ahead.
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10: Lows level off around 68 tonight under partly cloudy skies with a slight chance of thunderstorms. Winds out of the southeast, 5 to 10 miles per hour. Sunshine mixed with clouds at times again tomorrow. Slight chance of thunderstorms. High temperatures reach up to 87. And that's your forecast. I'm weatherology meteorologist Paul Frombly. Get the latest weather updates online at minnesotadailyweather.com. Right now, it's 84 degrees.
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4: All right. The Markley Van Camp and Robbins Show. Jamie Markley, David Van Camp, Scott Robbins. You know what it's time for? Yes, the five stories we're watching today. One,
22: two, okay, number five, the FCC is ready to rule that The View is not, in fact, a news program, which what? Would subject it to equal time rules. The stations would not be required to invite candidates, or the show wouldn't be required to invite candidates on. But once it gives one candidate airtime during an election cycle, well, they'd have to, if asked, provide the same amount of time on the air. Number four, President Trump's longtime teleprompter operator is believed to have made more than $100,000 betting on Trump's speeches. Crazy. The White House press secretary seeming to confirm that this is the case, saying that President Trump said it was, you know, garbage. It was just obviously not a good thing. You can't do that.
4: Wow, I want to know what the specific bets were.
22: Can't wait. Number three, Arizona Democrat Senator Ruben Gallego, a potential 2028 presidential candidate. Well, new story, engaged in sexual relationships with at least two House staffers, and his very flirtatious Whoa. Habits with others may come back to haunt him.
4: Whoa.
22: Yep.
23: Ruben.
4: Yeah. Anybody surprised?
22: No.
4: Yeah.
22: I mean, the way he was so panicked when his best friend Eric Swalwell was getting shown the door. It's like, okay, there's stuff on him. You know that. Number two, the Trump administration is reinstating the policy of considering immigrants' use of welfare programs when deciding whether to approve green card applications. And then number one, President Trump announced that Iran has released an American citizen who is wrongfully detained during the Biden administration. Those are the top five stories that we're watching today. 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
4: I just happened to look at Polymarket just to see if there was anything with the Trump speech. I didn't see any of that. There was who will be announced out of Trump administration in 2026. Scott Bessent, 49%.
22: Interesting.
4: Marco Rubio, 49%. Which I also thought was interesting. There's quite a few that were right around 50%. RFK Jr., 45%. Pete Hegseth, 37%. On it goes. Caroline Leavitt way down there, 21%. Oh, Cash Patel, 77%. Don't know what that means.
22: I would definitely put him ahead of Marco Rubio.
4: Why is that?
22: I just think that Marco Rubio is playing the long game. I don't know. There's the politics of it. And then also there is international relations is something that he really cares about.
4: Yeah.
23: Yeah.
4: That is true. I don't know. Anytime I see Polymarket, I'm like, all right, who knows what?
22: Yeah, right.
4: Because it seems like somebody knows something.
22: Cash Patel is shorting himself or something.
23: Right. Yeah.
4: Don't know. Tom Holman, 51%. Is that just because the job is so tough?
23: I think
4: like you only have a certain shelf life or something like that.
22: Yeah, I think he's also talked about not staying in for too long.
23: That's got to be so weary.
22: Yeah,
23: you're taking bullets everywhere, man.
4: It would be
23: metaphorically speaking.
4: Yes, totally exhausting, no doubt about it. There was a story, man, out of Columbus, Ohio. And there was a domestic call. Cops go out there. And then there's some sort of, it's described as an altercation with a dog. Okay. So the cop then has to fire a shot at the dog, but it also hits his fellow officer. He's going to be okay. But they end up having to put the dog down. And I'm just asking you, David, from a news background, is this some rule you can't tell us what kind of dog it is?
22: Well, you don't want to get the pit mommies mad at you.
4: So you never can say it?
22: Yeah. Sometimes they do.
23: Yeah, I was going to say sometimes they do. Yeah.
4: Okay. All right. Scott Robbins, Trifecta, the news update straight ahead.
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28: 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He will drift right up in front of Tyler Reddick and take that number two spot.
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35: Here's the latest from MinnesotaDailyNews.com. Pedestrian in the hospital with life-threatening injuries following a collision with a Bemidji police squad car early Wednesday morning. According to Police Chief Mike Mastin, the incident occurred a few minutes after 1 a.m. Wednesday at Irvin Avenue and 18th Street Northwest, as Officer Robert Brogan was traveling northbound on Irvin Avenue. State Patrol reports the officer was not operating in emergency mode when he hit 36-year-old Michael Brown of Duluth, who was wearing black clothing while standing in the middle of the road. Officers on the scene provided immediate aid before Brown was transported to Sanford Bemidji Medical Center. One report indicated that the injured man may have been under the influence at the time of the crash. Minnesota State Patrol is now leading the ongoing investigation into that incident. LaPorte School Board met this week with 15 action items, approved a contract with district support staff, recalled 20 non-certified staff for the upcoming school year, including paraprofessionals and office staff. Board accepted a propane service quote from Northdale Oil for the upcoming school year, noting it offered lower bulk rates despite slightly higher transportation costs. Other actions included accepting quotes for milk, bread, and fire extinguishers, and establishing filing dates for school board candidacy for the upcoming election. These stories and more, MinnesotaDailyNews.com.
36: North Country weather.
0: Lows level off around 68 tonight under partly cloudy skies with a slight chance of thunderstorms. Winds out of the southeast, 5 to 10 miles per hour. Sunshine mixed with clouds at times again tomorrow.

0: And here we go.
1: Concerns about the election. Will the president accept the results of November's election?
2: Look, Ed, you should tune into the president's speech tonight before you jump ahead to conclusions about what's actually in the speech. Again, I've seen a lot of reporting and misreporting about what the president will say. We hope CBS will take the speech, and all Americans should take it.
1: Okay, but I'm not presuming anything.
0: I'm not presuming anything. Yes, you are. You know what game you're playing right now.
3: I'm not presuming.
4: Of course you are.
3: Yeah. He asked the question, didn't you?
4: Again, man, if the reports we were seeing earlier are true, it's pretty damning, man, that China interfered in the election, including hacking into state voter registration databases and stealing information on tens of thousands of voters to manufacture mail-in ballots for Biden.
0: But, you know, I look at that and I think, okay, well, that's a pretty bold claim, and it has repercussions that go beyond just domestic politics. Because if they can prove that the Chinese Communist Party actually ordered the hit, that's an act of war.
4: Yeah. Sure. And the reaction, I think, from a lot of people would be like, putting COVID on all of us wasn't.
0: Right.
4: Nothing ever happens. It's kind of crazy. Mm-hmm. And there's supposed to be evidence detailing alarming vulnerabilities of election infrastructure. And there are four sets of declassified documents that are set for release. So we'll see if that's true. Mm-hmm. Man. Okay. Mm-hmm. But it is hilarious to hear these different reporters. Why can't he let this go?
0: Yeah, right.
4: You don't even know what he's bringing to the table tonight.
0: Right.
4: So let's just wait and see what happens. Mm-hmm. Okay. So there's that. Anything else that we got to cover before we get to Robin's trifecta?
0: I don't think so.
4: I think we're pretty much, yeah, I think we got it all covered for the most part today. Oh, I have something hilarious to me. From woke preacher clips. This was from Madison Square Presbyterian in San Antonio. Because mm-hmm. sometimes you're like, where are all these people coming from these protests?
0: Mm-hmm. Yeah.
4: Okay. I didn't know at some of these woke churches, they actually promote the protests at church. For the crazy socialists? And this is one of those.
5: My name's Mike Tandy. I wanted to tell you all about a protest that's coming up today at 1 o'clock at 410 and Broadway. Not exactly sure where at 410 and Broadway, but you'll see the protest going on. It's organized by PSL, and they've been at all the protests I've been to in the last year.
6: What is PSL?
5: PSL is the Party for Socialism and Liberation.
6: Okay.
5: But they're at all the, if you've seen them, if you've been to any of the protests, you've seen them in their red shirts. They lead all the chants, and they organize a lot of this stuff.
4: And some of these woke churches more focus on the Bible and what it actually says?
0: Apparently not.
4: No.
3: It's PSL.
0: I like that, too. It's at 410 and Broadway. I'm not exactly sure. You just gave the cross street. I mean, I know that's a very busy intersection. I drive by it every day. But, like,
4: I know.
0: Look for the There's like shirts. Four options.
3: Yeah.
0: You know?
4: Oh, good times, man. You ready for your three now? Here we
7: yep.
4: go.
7: Are you ready?
8: One, two.
7: It's the three most important news stories of the day.
9: I hit the trifecta.
7: Well, at least according to Scott Robbins. It's the trifecta on the Markley, Van Camp, and Robbins Show.
4: Every day about this time, Scott Robbins' top three stories, helped by his hero.
10: I'm Casey Kasem.
11: Hey, Casey.
10: I'm ready.
11: Are you?
10: Yes.
11: You just got here. You showed up late.
10: Three.
11: I was wondering. Yes. Okay.
0: Oh, and this one is sponsored, brought to you by GhostBed, giving our audience an extra 10% off. 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All right. Number three, mutant creature stalking Seattle.
11: Seattleites are buzzing over sightings of what they didn't know what it was. What is that scurrying across the road? What is that scurrying into the bushes? That's a weird-looking thing. It kind of looks like a raccoon, but it really doesn't. It's like a raccoon hatchback. Turns out it's a deformed raccoon with a birth defect. Yes. Hmm. The stubby little creature has been now known as Jimothy by the locals. Everybody's tracking this thing online. People want to see it, get their videos out, their cameras out, and all that stuff going on.
4: Did you say Jimothy?
11: Jimothy. That's the name of the...

0: they've called him Jimothy. Yes.
1: Okay.
2: Well, he's going to be on the city council soon.
0: Yes. Jimothy is the raccoon with some sort of spine syndrome. It is so weird looking, too. It's a visual. I know it's radio, but it's like a shortened, compact version of a raccoon.
3: Wow.
0: It's just stubby looking.
3: Like someone hit it with a frying pan right in the butt.
0: Yes.
3: Shortened it.
0: And then pushed whatever is up front.
3: Got it.
0: Yeah, it's so weird looking. Though it hasn't been formally diagnosed, the consensus based on the appearance is it's afflicted with short spine syndrome. They say this is a very rare congenital condition that significantly shortens the spine. And apparently sometimes in the raccoon family you get some bad genetics going on, and there you end up with that.
2: I find it refreshing that at least veterinarians have just embraced calling it an ailment what it is.
0: Yeah.
2: There's no mystery about short spine syndrome. Oh, okay. No. I guess the spine is short.
0: Short spine, yes.
1: Yeah.
0: It's no fancy name attached to it. And apparently it can't be cured, but it doesn't affect the length of time they'll live.
1: Hmm. Okay.
0: They can live a long life with their shortened spine. Probably, though, the other raccoons... gets kicked out of the club because it looks weird.
4: Mm-hmm. Now, on with the countdown. Screwed off the red-nosed reindeer,
0: only in short spine syndrome on a raccoon.
4: Now, on with the countdown.
2: Yeah, short spine raccoon.
0: Yeah.
3: Scott Robbins trifecta, top three of the day, now number
4: two.
2: Somebody's going to write a children's book about Jimothy, aren't they?
0: Oh, yeah, the short spine syndrome. Yeah, all the rest of the friends that were there, they kicked him out of the club.
4: Two.
0: They would let him play soccer, you know, bad stuff, you know.
2: And some transgender deer befriends him.
0: Right, yeah, exactly.
2: Best friends in the forest. Number two, staying in Washington State, a woman in Washington vandalized a statue.
0: Kara Munoz, Bellingham, Washington, vandalized the Safe Return Fisherman's Memorial in Bellingham, Washington. Now, this memorial honors deceased fishermen lost at sea. And it features a statue of a fisherman holding a rope with a mooring knot that was the top of the rope. It's on a granite base. It's very nice. Been there for a long time. Well, she looked at it and went, that's white supremacy. That's a noose. And started defacing the statue. Spray painting it, just raising all kinds of hell with it. So finally the authorities got there and said, no, you idiot. It's not a noose. Here's what it is. So she's been harassing people, too, that were telling her, trying to stop her from doing it. And so she was left with cleaning it up, and she was fined heavily and probably end up with a few days in jail because of it.
3: What did Bubba Wallace have to say about it? That's what I want to know.
0: I just, you know, you look at it, and it, I mean, again, I'm not familiar with fishermen or what their gear is, but to think that's a noose, you're just a nut.
3: You're just looking for it.
0: You're absolutely looking for it, yeah.
3: Yeah.
4: And the countdown continues.
3: Yes, the Scott Robbins trifecta, top three of the day.
4: And finally... One.
2: Number one, two families sued a hospital that switched babies at birth.
0: Two families suing a North Dakota hospital, alleging hospital staff mistakenly switched two baby boys at birth more than 36 years ago.
3: Whoa.
0: Kyle Bylan and Jonathan Morrison were the only two babies born at Unity Medical Center in Grafton, North Dakota, on January the 26th, 1988. The men and their families are said to be embroiled in this lawsuit right now. The plaintiffs allege the hospital staff switched the infants and sent them home with the other child's biological parents. Now, they've responded. They said the two men were then raised by each other's biological families, but they say it was a mistake, wasn't intentional. It's nothing they could do about it. The family said, well, we're suing anyway. They're only suing for $50,000 apiece, which is no money in a lawsuit situation. That was 36 years ago. One of the switched babies, he's adult now, 36-year-old man, said, yeah, I never really looked like any of my siblings. I always thought it was kind of weird that I didn't. But they took that DNA test, and they discovered that this was not their biological parents.
3: Oh, my God.
0: 36 years later.
3: So it was one of those tests.
0: Yeah.
3: I just saw a piece the other day where people were telling all these different stories that happened from a 23andMe and crap like that.
0: Yeah.
3: Yeah. That is nuts, dude. Mm-hmm.
0: But it's not like you got a nursery full of babies. You got two babies that are there.
3: And the thing is, even if there were, you know, eight, that's not a mistake that can be made.
0: No, you can't do that. No, man, you cannot do that. But man, to know. And they said they now have met. One of them has met the biological parents. The other one is not yet.
2: It'd be kind of a head trip, man.
0: It would be.
2: I'd be afraid to,
1: and
2: like,
1: there you have it.
2: Go to my actual parents' house and find out that they're super wealthy. Yeah, I was raised in a trailer park or something.
0: Well, one of them said if I knew if it would have gone home with the right parents, I would have lived my life in Denver, Colorado.
2: Oh.
0: And the other one would have not lived his life, obviously, in Denver. God didn't. But anyway, it's a mess. What a mess.
3: Yeah. All right.
0: I don't know what you do about it other than sue, I guess, for damages, but it's not a lot of money.
3: Yeah.
4: It's really been an honor for me.
3: It always is, Casey. Nice job, Scotty. Appreciate it.
0: All right, buddy. Have fun.
3: Yeah. Man. Yeah, if I got a chance, I'll go through some of these stories that people were telling. Some of them are actually hilarious. Like, they have a sense of humor about it.
0: Yeah.
3: Others, not so much. All right. Nimrod's in the news. Oh, another brawl breaking out at a fast food restaurant. And a news update next.
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1: North Country weather.
18: Lows level off around 68 tonight under partly cloudy skies with a slight chance of thunderstorms. Winds out of the southeast, 5 to 10 miles per hour. Sunshine mixed with clouds at times again tomorrow. Slight chance of thunderstorms. High temperatures reach up to 87. And that's your forecast. I'm weatherology meteorologist Paul Frombly. Get the latest weather updates online at MinnesotaDailyWeather.com. Right now, it's 84 degrees.
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3: The Markley Van Camp and Robin Show. 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
2: Well, I have no idea what's actually going to come out tonight during the president's primetime speech, but apparently I missed a memo because a whole lot of people in media have decided they know exactly what Trump's going to say and that it's all going to be this terrible thing. And, well, they're asking for just questions about, like, why won't he let this go? And then you got Caitlin Collins from CNN asking the White House press secretary about, well, why hasn't there been any prosecutions?
22: Speech tonight, he's been in office over 540 days now. If what he says is tonight is backed up by evidence, why hasn't anyone been charged?
23: Well, he hasn't revealed it yet. He hasn't declassified the documents yet, and you will see what he says tonight, and then we'll move forward appropriately from there.
22: Tonight from the Justice Department?
23: I don't speak on behalf of the Justice Department, Caitlin. You know that. Rachel.
22: Will there be charges?
23: You'll have to ask the Justice Department. I don't charge people. I just speak on behalf of the president.
2: There you go.
3: Okay, how is it that three just regular jamokes on the radio can figure out and read reports of what he's going to talk about tonight, talking about China getting into databases, and then using people's IDs for mail-in votes for Biden? That may or may not be true, but that is a report. Being that as it is, you would already know that, so you wouldn't be asking these stupid questions.
0: No, it's Caitlin.
2: What? I'm just kind of...
3: Well, it's Caitlin, and it's Garrett Hack.
0: Yeah.
3: And
0: yeah,
3: the rest.
2: I'm just actually kind of confused.
3: Oh, I can't. I'm sorry. I forgot about Mr. Mift, Ed O'Keefe, award-winning journalist.
24: Hey, Mr.
3: Yeah, sorry,
24: Ed. How information
3: with all due respect.
2: I'm just a little bit confused because they're saying the White House is saying, well, we're waiting to lay out the evidence and then maybe the Justice Department will take a look at it, yada, yada, yada. But CNN's like, hey, why haven't you prosecuted anybody? So now you want him to prosecute political opponents. Interesting.
3: Without evidence.
2: Without evidence, apparently.
3: It doesn't make any sense. All right, we got to get to Nimrod. Here we go.
19: When the going gets tough.
25: Damn it, this is too hard.
19: The dumb get dumber.
26: All right, Dean.
19: It's Nimrod's in the News on the Markley, Van Camp, and Robbins Show.
25: I love the poorly educated.
3: All right. Nimrod's in the News. We go to Arizona. In-N-Out Burger. There's a monsoon going on. Heavy rain. People are coming in. All right, time for everybody to just chill, get out of the rain, and enjoy a fine meal. Well, now, there's a fight breaking out. Oh, goodness. Uh-oh. Oh, yeah. Then you got now, like, family sitting there, kids running because it's spilling over into the dining area. I think we got the swear words out, but you get an idea of what it's like. It's like mass hysteria going on in the in and out. Oh, my gosh. I think at the end you see hear somebody.
4: Outdoors,
3: he's saying to the kids. You got to get them outdoors.
0: A little argument broke out, huh?
3: Yes.
0: Over quantum physics?
3: Eh, it seems to be so.
0: Yeah.
3: Mm-hmm. Yeah, they were having a good spirited debate.
0: Yeah.
3: About technical things. Who knows?
0: You
3: this
0: know
3: stuff
0: what
3: happens
0: was?
3: All over the place. You're seeing videos all over the place, man. And now I just happen to see this. Officer Tatum shared this on X, and this is a story out of Dalton, Illinois, where there's a fight club now at a summer camp. You're talking about six-year-olds. This is insane.
6: Those aren't the sounds of summer camp. They're the sounds of cell phone video that a parent says exposes a camp.
7: We're fighting my daughter.
6: Where fights didn't just happen, they appear to be part
3: two
6: of the
3: little
6: culture.
3: Girls just beat each other.
7: There was a fight club dictator. People was telling them what to do, fighting. No attendance, no supervision, no structure.
6: The videos appear to show children cheering on fights in three different areas of the building, including a bathroom.
8: If y'all be loud, I'm beating y'all.
7: Next, fight my daughter. Look how people in the bathroom.
6: Angelette Taylor thought she was dropping her children off at a safe place to spend their summer. Instead, she says they were left to protect themselves here at Rucker Athletics Fitness and Training Center.
3: Oh, my God.
0: Yeah,
3: preparing them for the real world ahead. I guess so, man. And that's Nimrod's in the news.
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18: Lows level off around 68 tonight under partly cloudy skies with a slight chance of thunderstorms. Winds out of the southeast, 5 to 10 miles per hour. Sunshine mixed with clouds at times again tomorrow. Slight chance of thunderstorms. High temperatures reach up to 87. And that's your forecast. I'm weatherology meteorologist Paul Frombly. Get the latest weather updates online at minnesotadailyweather.com. Right now, it's 84 degrees.
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30: The Fox News alert focusing on election security. I'm Lisa Lacera. That's what the White House says President Trump will focus on in tonight's speech set to begin in moments.
31: The president plans to reveal newly declassified intelligence assessments about vulnerabilities to election systems during 2020.
32: It will shock you if you have an honest eye listening to the president tonight, and everything he is saying will be backed by facts and by evidence.
31: White House Press Secretary Karoline Leavitt says President Trump will also remark on intensifying attacks on Iran and the economy.
30: Fox's Jared Halpern at the White House on the Senate floor earlier today. Democratic leader Chuck Schumer predicted tonight's speech would not break any new ground.
33: Trump won't expose anything of substance about 2020. He'll just echo the same stale,
1: baseless, pathetic lies he's repeated for 6 years.
30: Schumer said this speech is about laying groundwork to undermine the 2026 election. Meanwhile, the Department of Homeland Security says it's found thousands of non-citizens on voter rolls in four states, though California Governor Gavin Newsom in a statement said California law is clear. You must be a U.S. citizen to vote in state and federal elections. Fighting between the U.S. and Iran intensifying, with the U.S. military targeting a key hub to controlling the Strait of Hormuz that could isolate the Revolutionary Guard. Meanwhile, Bahrain and Kuwait facing Iranian fire. Both countries host U.S. forces and have been facing repeated rounds of fire in the past few days. Two people confirmed dead in massive flooding in South Texas.
4: We want to do everything we possibly can to protect all lives.
30: Governor Greg Abbott, who says there have been more than 200 water rescues, more rain is expected through tomorrow. Taco Bell has taken immediate action, it says, to voluntarily remove potentially impacted lettuce that could be linked to a stomach bug outbreak. 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
30: A Trump cabinet member tells a personal story about threats made on his life at a State Department event focusing on political terrorism.
11: Treasury Secretary Scott Bessent told officials from dozens of countries at the event about an attempt on his life that happened just 2 hours after being sworn into his position.
12: So any of you who want to report that this is a fiction and does not exist, be there for the sentencing this August.
11: The Justice Department says 24-year-old Ryan English of Massachusetts pleaded guilty in March to charges related to the attempted assassination of Bessent. Police say English admitted to having Molotov cocktails and traveling to Washington, D.C. with the intention of killing a government official. His sentencing is set for August 14th. Tanya J. Powers, Fox News.
30: President Trump's teleprompter operators on unpaid leave after reports that he used his inside knowledge to make bets about the president's speeches on the online prediction market Kalshi. Gabriel Perez is accused of using his inside knowledge to win more than $100,000, betting on what the president would say in addresses like the State of the Union. Perez has been operating President Trump's teleprompter since 2016. Minnesota YMCA campers are rescued after being stranded by Canadian wildfires.
13: It was two groups of YMCA campers, all teens, that got stranded north of the border in a remote area as wildfires raged, preventing the campers from being able to evacuate.
14: It took one call, and over the night, all their forces were activated to go and rescue Minnesota campers from the Y. And that speaks volumes to our neighbors from Canada, our friends who've always been there, and I am just incredibly grateful.
13: Minnesota Governor Tim Walz also declaring a peacetime emergency this week and has mobilized the state National Guard over multiple wildfires that have broken out on the southern side of the Minnesota-Canada border.
30: Fox's Jeff Bonasso. I'm Lisa Lacera. This is Fox News.
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17: weather.
18: Lows around 68 tonight under partly cloudy skies with a slight chance for storms. Southerly winds 8 to 15 miles per hour. Daytime highs approaching 87 tomorrow. A blend of clouds and sun. Mainly clear skies tomorrow night. Lows dip down to about 63. And that's your forecast. I'm weatherology meteorologist Paul Frombly. Get the latest weather updates online at minnesotadailyweather.com. Right now, 83.
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3: Let's bring in CNN Chief Legal Analyst Jeffrey Toobin. In October, you were on a Zoom call with your colleagues from the New Yorker magazine. Everyone took a break for several minutes, during which time you were caught masturbating on camera.
6: What did you think of the presentation by the lead House manager, Adam Schiff?
7: I thought it was dazzling. I thought the way he wove through both the facts of the case and the historical context was really remarkable. It was the second best courtroom address, since it's like a courtroom, that I ever heard, after a prosecutor named Jonathan Benedict in the Michael Skakel case in Connecticut was the best I ever heard, and it's still the best. But that was, when you consider the volume of information he covered, using the video, as I think Jake mentioned earlier, the witness testimony, the documents, it's very persuasive stuff.

0: what was the comment that got Jimmy Kimmel in trouble? It was not about the murder.
1: Yeah.
0: He was criticizing, he was mocking the president and the president's political movement, MAGA. So what we have here is the administration cracking down on someone for criticizing them, which is much worse than the government cracking down for some sort of offensive conduct relating to good.

0: If the Democrats retake the Senate and they confirm a Donald Trump nominee to the Supreme Court, they ought to just close down the Democratic Party and give up. I mean, it would be the most pathetic admission of weakness and defeat. The idea of a Democratic Senate giving another seat to Donald Trump when Mitch McConnell stole one from Barack Obama is simply inconceivable to me. This is so far outside of the American political and legal tradition for a sitting president to fire the head of the FBI who is investigating his campaign. It just has only happened once in American history, and that was October 20th, 1973, the Saturday Night Massacre, when Richard Nixon fired Archibald Cox, the special prosecutor.
1: In case you missed it, that montage, so brilliantly created by our creative director, Jim Mudd, included all segments by or about Jeffrey Toobin. Jeffrey Toobin at CNN over the years has been kind of like Acosta. Whatever happened to Acosta? Remember the guy who would run out and scream at Trump, and he'd make get himself in the news every day by just screaming like a fool every day? Anyway, so Jeffrey Toobin was caught on camera during a Zoom call masturbating. Sorry, it's the cleanest word I can use. It's the most clinical word I could use for an otherwise very messy subject. This is a guy who has spent the last 12 years criticizing Trump as he's the end of the world. He's a monster. He's a horrible guy. There are a lot of things about him, so many that you forget. But he had an affair in 2008, it's been documented, with a woman named Casey Greenfield, who is noteworthy because she's the daughter of Jeff Greenfield, who was Jeffrey Toobin's colleague at CNN. So Toobin has an affair with the much younger daughter of his colleague at CNN. How do you think he met her? That's dirty dog stuff right there. He had an affair with her. He was married. She gets pregnant. So what does he do? He pressures her to get an abortion. She claims he offered her money, and it wasn't always offers, to terminate the pregnancy. After she had the baby, he denied it was his. He refused to have a paternity test done. I mean, look, Maury Povich made a living off this, but most people will tell you paternity tests are pretty darn accurate. Turns out your DNA, we got this thing down, right? And we have for quite some time. So he refuses the paternity test and finally has to take one. And yeah, you're the guy she was sleeping with. She knew it was you. She knew it was your baby because she knows how many sexual partners she's had. And presumably, she figures based on the time, you might have been the only one. Her dad's colleague at work gets her pregnant in an affair, threatens her, tells her, it's allegedly threatened, pushes her, how about that, pressures her to have an abortion, including giving her money if she'll do that. She doesn't. And by the way, he's a big pro-choice Democrat. When she doesn't have the abortion and she does have the baby, what a quaint thing in Democrat circles, then he says it isn't my baby until they make him get a test, and it is. So then he was forced by the court to pay child support. Where have we seen this fact pattern play out before? Oh, that's right. Hunter Biden, who in addition to allegedly having an affair with his dying brother and then taking up with her when his brother dies, the sainted Bo Biden was being wronged by Hunter Biden allegedly, and then he does take up with her, and then she says He's crazy. He has an affair with somebody she knows. His daughter, her, the daughters are saying he's crazed. In the midst of all that, all the hell he put her through, the pistol he drops in the trash can, or she drops in the whole thing was a mess. He got her hooked on crack. She says that. Then he gets a stripper named London pregnant in D.C. She goes back to Little Rock with his baby, Charlie Robinson song here, with his baby. Hunter Biden denies it's his baby. The courts force him to have a paternity test. It is his baby. The Bidens deny that they have that grandchild. They deny that that child exists, making that child illegitimate. This is some old, nasty stuff here.
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13: Lows around 68 tonight under partly cloudy skies with a slight chance for storms. Southerly winds 8 to 15 miles per hour. Daytime highs approaching 87 tomorrow. A blend of clouds and sun. Mainly clear skies tomorrow night. Lows dip down to about 63. And that's your forecast. I'm weatherology meteorologist Paul Frombly. Get the latest weather updates online at minnesotadailyweather.com. Right now, 83.
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15: Doctor, my eyes have seen the years and the slow parade.
16: Newsweek yesterday reported Hegseth announces new required Pentagon testosterone tests. Who it impacts? Defense Secretary Pete Hegseth announced Wednesday that the Pentagon will begin requiring annual testosterone deficiency screenings for active duty service members aged 30 and older, saying the move is designed to improve military readiness and support long-term health. The new policy, unveiled in a video posted to X, will make testosterone testing a standard part of the military's existing annual periodic health assessments for troops over 30. Service members younger than 30 will have the option to undergo the screening voluntarily. My friend, urologist and testosterone expert, Dr. Mohit Khera, is a renowned expert on the subject of testosterone, speaks all over the country and the world, and as it turned out, has a connection to all of this. Dr. Khera, welcome to the program.
17: Thank you.
16: So let's start with Pete Hegseth's mindset, and more importantly, you think this is a good idea?
17: Yeah, so, you know, I've been working on this for about 2 years. I gave a talk about 2 years ago at SOCOM to the military about the importance of testosterone and how I think it's extremely important in terms of improving one's overall health. Remember that low testosterone has many negative impacts, low energy, depression, decreased bone mineral density. So people know this. They know about erectile dysfunction. But, Michael, it goes way beyond that. Low testosterone is a marker of overall health. Men with low testosterone levels are much more likely to have a heart attack. That's non-negotiable. They're much more likely to break a bone. They're much more likely to suffer from diabetes, obesity. They're much more likely to suffer from depression. And they're much more likely to have increased mortality. So I don't know another blood test on the planet that is a better marker of a man's overall health. It's not your thyroid, it's not your hemoglobin. And when we went to the FDA back in December, we made a recommendation that not just military, but all men should be screened for annual testosterone levels.
16: If you were trying to put into perspective, you know, we only do so many tests. Like, you, one guy in one place got glaucoma that was missed in a medical exam, and now I'm 20. When I was 25 years old, I think they're blowing, you know, air into my eyes. We can only do so many tests. If you were to say, Michael, I think this test for a 35-year-old is more important than blank that we already do.
17: I can't think of a better test on a man for men's health than an annual testosterone level. It is the best marker of your current health and your future health. So remember this. If a man has low testosterone, it's really, that means something else is going on. I call it the check engine light. Maybe he's going to have occult diabetes. Maybe he has occult cardiovascular disease. Maybe he has a sleep apnea. I mean, something wrong is going on. A healthy 80-year-old man should not have a low testosterone level. They have a low normal testosterone. So when that testosterone level goes down, what is the medical condition that's causing it? And you need to check the engine light. So it's the best marker. And there is not another blood test. I'm going to tell you now, there's not a better blood test as a marker of a man's current and future health than his testosterone level.
16: Okay, so let's say we have an active duty guy. He's He's re-upped a couple of times. He's probably career if he's 30. He's just turned 30, and Hegseth's new ruling says you need to get screened. What's the number? What's that cutoff threshold that at 30, and I know that number changes by year, that you would say, all right, this needs some follow-up?
17: Yeah, so right now in the United States, we use the number 300 nanogram per deciliter. Now, some would argue that's a little low. If you go to Europe, they use 346. Other people use 350. But that there is a number. And remember that in order to be a candidate for treatment, you have to have low testosterone and you have to have signs and symptoms. So I'm a proponent of screening. But if someone's low and they don't have signs and symptoms, then obviously I would say you shouldn't treat. And if their levels are normal, I'm not a big believer in raising levels that are already normal. And you don't want to raise the levels above the normal range, superphysiologic. What we're talking about here are men who have low testosterone levels, who are symptomatic, who are candidates for therapy, and suffer from a condition called hypogonadism. It means that their testosterone level is low. And Michael, we do this with other conditions too. What if your thyroid was low, right? It's another hormone. Your thyroid level is low. You have symptoms. And all we're asking to do is to replace it into the normal range. There's one exception with this population. They're young. These are young men. And remember that giving testosterone can make you infertile. So you have to be very careful when you give a young man testosterone, and there's got to be other ways to – there are other ways to raise the testosterone, but that fertility conversation has got to happen in these young men.
16: So if we are talking 30, 32, 33, 35, it could be even more for men, that's going to be part of the conversation before we say, hey, look, you're at 270. We are going to need to be pretty honest with that guy about the potential to harm your fertility, because I think even more so now than before, people are waiting longer. People may not meet that person until longer. They may remarry and want to do that. Is any of that reversible? I know you have done reverse vasectomies and things. Is that reversible or is that forever?
17: It is reversible, and there are medications we can give the patient to reverse. However, just remember, there's no guarantee that I can reverse you back to baseline. So the average man makes 80 million sperm per milliliter. Let's say take him down to zero because you put him on testosterone. Let's say I try to reverse him, and I get him back to 20 million. Yes, I did reverse him, but he's one-fourth as fertile as where I started. So I think you just got to be very careful. Yes, I can reverse it, but there's no guarantee I can take it back to baseline.
16: Go ahead.
17: No, sorry. I was just saying, you know, you have to ask yourself, how many men are we talking about here? You know, like, are we talking about, you know, 10% of the military? The young men typically don't have low testosterone. So if you look at some historic studies, if you look at the ages, Hegseth talks about a screening between 20 and 30. Well, that's less than 1% of the population will have that. If it's between 30 and 40, which he's talking about, it's going to be between 1% to 2%. So it's a small number. And remember, we're talking about what we call symptomatic low testosterone. If I check a bunch of men's testosterone levels between the ages of 30 and 40, almost 10% of those men will come back positive. But we have to talk about only those men who are symptomatic, and that means it's about 1% to 2%. So that's a different number. The only thing I would tell you is that there's something very unique about military. So the military are exposed to conditions that will shut down their testosterone much more than the general population. So let's think about it. Chronic sleep restrictions, right? Mm. Significant stress. And when I talk about stress, they undergo physical stress and psychological stress. Both physical and psychological stress independently will shut down T levels. Chronic sleep restriction will shut down T levels. It goes more than that. A lot of these men have traumatic brain injury. They're on opioids for chronic pain, and they've used anabolic steroids in the past, which shuts down their natural production. So this population is at a much higher risk than the general population.
16: Can you hold with me for just a moment?
17: Sure.
16: Dr. Mohit Khera is our guest. Secretary of War Pete Hegseth announcing testosterone screening for our military. He's been involved with that. We'll talk more about it coming up.
14: The Michael Berry Show.
16: I'll tell you something. 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
23: This is a Fox News alert. I'm Tom Graham. The White House says President Trump will reveal new details about America's election security during an address to the nation tonight. Press Secretary Caroline Levitt.
24: We are the greatest country in the history of the world. We should have the safest and most secure elections in the history of the world. And what the president will be speaking about tonight will show you that perhaps that is not the case.
23: Democrats warn the president is trying to sow doubt about election integrity ahead of November's midterms. Two people are dead in Texas following relentless rains and flash flooding in the central and southern part of the state.
25: A male near Comfort, who was swept away in an RV. Another is a female in Uvalde.
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30: 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Pedestrian in the hospital with life-threatening injuries following a collision with a Bemidji police squad car early Wednesday morning. According to Police Chief Mike Mastin, the incident occurred a few minutes after 1 a.m. Wednesday at Irvin Avenue and 18th Street Northwest, as Officer Robert Brogan was traveling northbound on Irvin Avenue. State Patrol reports the officer was not operating in emergency mode when he hit 36-year-old Michael Brown of Duluth, who was wearing black clothing while standing in the middle of the road. Officers on the scene provided immediate aid before Brown was transported to Sanford Bemidji Medical Center. One report indicated that the injured man may have been under the influence at the time of the crash. Minnesota State Patrol is now leading the ongoing investigation into that incident. LaPorte School Board met this week. with 15 action items, approved a contract with district support staff, recalled 20 non-certified staff for the upcoming school year, including paraprofessionals and office staff. Board accepted a propane service quote from Northdale Oil for the upcoming school year, noting it offered lower bulk rates despite slightly higher transportation costs. Other actions included accepting quotes for milk, bread, and fire extinguishers, and establishing filing dates for school board candidacy for the upcoming election. These stories and more, MinnesotaDailyNews.com.
13: Lows around 68 tonight under partly cloudy skies with a slight chance for storms. Southerly winds 8 to 15 miles per hour. Daytime highs approaching 87 tomorrow. A blend of clouds and sun. Mainly clear skies tomorrow night. Lows dip down to about 63. And that's your forecast. I'm weatherology meteorologist Paul Trombley. Get the latest weather updates online at MinnesotaDailyWeather.com. Right now, 83.
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0: What do you think of this new treatment? I love the fact that, like my other doctors, he keeps an open mind. But it's rooted in research and studies and results. He's not afraid of new things, but he doesn't chase every squirrel either. Dr. Kara, we're talking about Pete Hegseth, the Secretary of War, the headline yesterday, a program that you've been involved with related to testosterone screening for our active duty service members. And he said, let me just go down here. The Department of, oh, no, that's not the line. But the line I'm looking for is that he made the statement that this is more related to their health than their performance necessarily in war, although it is designed to improve military readiness. If some guy, as you pointed out, we're talking about a very small percentage of people who are going to be a low testosterone level and symptomatic, and so a candidate for this treatment. Let's start with what that looks like. Are we just going to take some blood when they come in? How are we going to know somebody is a candidate?
17: Well, as every man who comes in should get two testosterone levels in the morning, and you check the levels and see if they're below a certain number. That number is currently 300, and then you ask if they're symptomatic. But as I mentioned earlier, I think that every man, let's just go back to every man over the age of 30, should have this done annually, because

0: puts them at risk for these conditions. It's a phenomenal screening tool to know your overall health, metabolic health, mental health, physical health. It's a great screening tool.
1: All right, so the Army notices they're well below 300. They don't, you know, okay, you're symptomatic, you're a candidate. What's that process going to look like from there?
0: Sure. So that is two things to think about. The military is different in the sense that you have to worry about deployment. So if you start a medication and someone's trying to get their medication adjusted or it's unstable or they need frequent monitoring, the military will not let them get deployed. Currently, if you're on testosterone, you need to get a waiver for deployment. So if you are able to start the therapy, you have many options. One could be an injection. One could be a pill. It could be also a gel, a daily gel. So there are many treatment options. It's just you got to find the right one that works for you. Most people use injections because they're easy. It's once a week, and it puts the testosterone into the normal range. But I think from a perspective on military, if you had someone who was defending your country and his testosterone level was low, and you know that low testosterone decreases muscle mass, can cause some depression, it can decrease bone mineral density, it can decrease performance, and he is fighting against someone who has a very high normal testosterone level, your military personnel is at a significant disadvantage. Right? A significant disadvantage.
1: Sure.
0: And what you're asking is to raise the testosterone to a normal range just to equal the playing field. And so I'm not a big believer when I say optimizing, meaning getting you higher than the normal range. But if you are low and I can put you into the normal range, if I had an army, and that's what I want to do for my military personnel.
1: Well, you know, one of the things is there's a lot of guys that are like me, World War II buffs, and the Germans, they were feeding these methamphetamines as they rolled across France, and when the French are anticipating when they're going to arrive, there's a speed at which they can arrive due to, you know, troop movements and things like this, and the French were so amped up, they were able to, obviously we're not talking about that level, but we are talking about a pretty significant athletic, physical difference in prowess, strength, endurance over a period of time. God forbid we are engaged in a ground war. I mean, you're saying this is a significant difference in the performance of a troop.
0: It can, particularly if their levels are low. If their levels are low and you put them into the normal range, you can see significant improvements, not only in muscle mass, endurance, bone mineral density, cognition can improve in some patients as well. And to me, those are critical criteria for war.
1: Interesting. Let's go back to something.
0: I want to tell you something very important. So, look, I've been working at the Veterans Hospital now for 26 years. I see patients there still today. I operate at the VA. And what I see so many times is these veterans come in with a diagnosis of PTSD. They get a diagnosis of depression. And they come in, and what you see with these patients is they never had a testosterone level checked, ever. What they are typically started on is an antidepressant. And you have to realize that men with low testosterone levels are at a significant increased risk of suffering from depression. It was one of my studies. I had a huge study on this nationally. And when you give testosterone, the study is a little bit mixed, but most studies will say there's a modest, it's a slight improvement in depressive symptoms. So my plea is that if you have someone who suffers from depression, check the testosterone level before you put them on an antidepressant, because putting them on testosterone in addition to an antidepressant, we showed this in our study, could be synergistic and could help with their symptoms as well.
1: Interesting. I'm curious about something. You said that testosterone treatment can affect fertility, and you talked about sperm rates. What is the testosterone doing to the sperm? Is it killing it?
0: Yeah, good question. So listen, Michael, the sperm needs testosterone. No testosterone, then sperm production goes down. But that is natural testosterone, the testosterone that your body makes. When your body gets outside world testosterone, like an injection, your body thinks, I got plenty of testosterone, I'm going to shut down. So when your body shuts down its own natural testosterone, your sperm count starts to plummet, right? Because your body thinks we have plenty of testosterone. So again, it's very important. If a young man comes to me and says, hey, I have low T, but I want to have a kid in the future, I say, you know what? I'm not going to give you testosterone, but I'm going to give you a medication that makes

0: you make testosterone, that's safe and it'll make you more fertile. But I'm not going to give you testosterone and shut you down.
1: You talk about, Dr. Mohit Khera is our guest, K-H-E-R-A. You talk about folks who are symptomatic in addition to the blood test showing that they're low testosterone. What are some things that you see improve when someone begins the testosterone replacement therapy? In addition to obviously sexual function, we're talking energy, we're talking mood. What does that look like?
0: Yeah, most common improvements are obviously in sexual function. You see a significant increase in a man's libido. You see a significant increase in a man's sexual function or erectile function. But there are other tangible benefits. In other words, you see significant improvements in energy. I see improvements in depression, cognition. You definitely see improvements in bone mineral density over time. You see improvements in muscle mass. Some men will report improvements in sleep as well. You can see improvements in insulin resistance, meaning your diabetes, obesity, metabolic syndrome, weight loss as well. So that's actually very important. And just one comment on weight. You know, there's a big movement on GLP-1s. Everybody's using a GLP-1. We're losing weight. But you got to understand that when you put a GLP-1, you can lose muscle mass. Testosterone helps prevent
1: that. Dr. Khera, can you hold me for just one more second?
0: Sure.
1: I know you got to see patients. All right, coming up, I'm going to ask him the question. I know I'm going to get a lot of, well, what about blood clots? What about heart attacks? What about side effects? What about... He will discuss that. Coming up.
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20: Lows around 68 tonight under partly cloudy skies with a slight chance for storms. Southerly winds 8 to 15 miles per hour. Daytime highs approaching 87 tomorrow. A blend of clouds and sun. Mainly clear skies tomorrow night. Lows dip down to about 63. And that's your forecast. I'm weatherology meteorologist Paul Trombley. Get the latest weather updates online at MinnesotaDailyWeather.com. Right now, 83.
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22: Headlines yesterday. Secretary of War Pete Hegseth announces new required Pentagon testosterone tests, who it impacts. 30 and above screenings for testosterone. Well, all of them being screened, but anyone 30 and above expected to take testosterone replacement therapy if their number is below 300. For those below the age of 30, it would be voluntary, and we talked about the fertility risk. Dr. Mohit Khera, Baylor College of Medicine, my urologist and a good friend and someone that I ask a lot of questions about testosterone often. Dr. Khera, as you know, we're going to hear from people, and I'm just reading my messages to confirm it would happen again, and it does, and that is this fear of prostate cancer. A lot of men are going to get prostate cancer just as a lot of women are going to get breast cancer. You believe that the study that said that linked those two, I believe you think, is flawed. Speak to the risks of testosterone replacement therapy.
0: Yeah, there's two risks that people think about. It's really prostate cancer and heart attack, and both have been debunked. So the prostate cancer risk concern started in 1941 based on a paper on one patient. In 2018, the American Urologic Association came out with guidelines stating that patients should be informed that testosterone therapy does not increase the risk of prostate cancer, period. But in 2015, there was a large trial that you need to know about called the TRAVERSE trial, and it was requested by the FDA. I was one of the 9 investigators in this trial. This trial was 5,246 patients. We spent several hundred million dollars to do this trial, and what we showed in this trial that testosterone did not increase the risk of heart attack, period. We also showed that testosterone did not increase the risk of prostate cancer, so much so that the FDA in February of 2025 removed the cardiovascular risk from the label, so that's gone. And last month, the FDA announced that they will remove the prostate cancer risk from the label. So both of those are gone. Now, in my TRAVERSE trial, I just want to be fair, there was a slight increased risk in pulmonary embolism. The difference was 0.5% versus 0.9%. It was a small difference. But remember, we did the study during COVID, and we did a repeat study, and if you take out all the men who had COVID, there was no difference in pulmonary embolism. So again, I think the two concerns about prostate cancer and cardiovascular risk are debunked.
22: But they persist.
0: They still persist
22: mightily.
0: Yeah, because of an education. We need to get the education out to the providers. And I'm working now with PrimeMed and primary care groups, and we're trying to get the information out. You know, usually they say when something comes out, this was announced in June about the prostate cancer from the FDA, and 25 was the cardiovascular. It takes years for it to make it to mainstream practice.
22: Well, listen, I think the medical industry, and you and I have had this conversation, you know my views. I think the medical industry shot itself in the foot with through COVID with pushing a lot of shots, I think through a lot of treat instead of cure and things like that. And you've shared things off air about your thoughts on the matter. But, you know, I've had incredible results. I've talked to you and a lot of other folks, and I've read a lot of things. I think it's a wonderful treatment. I think there is a natural skepticism that is understandable. And there's also a high rate of prostate cancer, and nobody wants it. I'm hearing from listeners right now that are on their way to their radiation treatment. So I think it's understandable why it's there.
0: Yeah. But Michael, our paradigm on the prostate cancer is switching. Do you know right now that if you walked into Johns Hopkins University with metastatic prostate cancer all over your body, one of the treatment options, high doses of testosterone. They call it BAT, bipolar androgen therapy. 50% reduction in PSA, 50% reduction in metastatic disease. Other studies as well showing that it may have a protective effect. Even in my basic science lab at Baylor, we showed the same thing. So we're switching. The paradigm is switching, not so much from dangerous. Now there's some data on protective and beneficial and therapeutic. So I think that data is very, very interesting.
22: We have a lot of listeners who are at risk of prostate because of their age. Do you have other bits of advice for thoughts on what folks can do to reduce their likelihood of getting prostate cancer?
0: Well, unfortunately, most of it's genetic, and you have to make sure that you screen. The current screening guidelines are between the ages of 55 and 70, unless you're high risk. The beauty about the screening these days is in the old days, I'd have to do a biopsy on everybody if the PSA was up. But now we don't. Now I can get other blood tests like a 4K or a Phi that tells me more information. And what's been amazing in this field is the MRI. The MRI now gives me very accurate data on who really needs a biopsy and who doesn't. So the days of biopsying everybody is gone. We get an MRI. We get a score. If it says you're safe, I leave you alone. If it says you're not safe, okay. Then we do a targeted biopsy, I mean, not a random biopsy, but a pinpoint accurate biopsy, which is much more effective. So we've made good advancements in this field.
22: Well, and I think we've gotten away largely, I don't know if your field was doing as much of that, of sticking stuff up the booty hole, because that, you know, every dude has a joke about how much they don't want to do that. I think we've gotten away from that as a testing, right?
0: We have gone away from that. In certain cases, I'll still do it just if I have any major concern. But most are using PSA and MRI as a way of screening, yes.
22: Well, my understanding is that the risk of puncturing something down there had to be measured against, okay, are there other ways we can do this? I know for like colon cancer, this colorectal thing, and I don't know if you have a thought on that. I think
0: Cologuard, yeah. Yeah, I mean, I think Cologuard's good, but the problem is you won't be able to pick up a polyp. It's only going to pick up if something's bad. It won't pick up something that may turn into something bad. So it's okay, but I think there's no substitute for a colonoscopy, you know?
22: If you're telling folks, and we've talked about this before, but there are always new listeners, good urological health. What are a couple of things that every man of every age can do?
0: One is make sure you hydrate. That's extremely important. There's nothing more important than diet, exercise, sleep, and stress reduction. You know, I talked this before. Mm-hmm. I don't have a pill on the planet stronger than diet, exercise, sleep, and stress reduction. And I'm hoping that every single person, when you wake up in the morning, you say, what am I going to do better on all four? And when you go to bed at night, you say the same thing, because that is the true fountain of youth right there.
22: You have told me repeatedly that 15 minutes of moderate exercise the moment you wake up is better than 30 minutes of intense exercise in the afternoon. Did I get that right?
0: Well, I think it's better in the morning in the sense that you're more compliant to do it. You're less tired, less likely to miss. But in terms of exercise in the morning, I do find that it could be more effective for most patients. I do. But I think in either case, the recommendations are 2.5 hours a week of moderate exercise, 75 minutes of intense exercise. And that recommendation isn't my recommendation. It's the American Heart Association. If you don't want a heart attack, you got to put in the 2.5 hours a week of moderate exercise and 60 minutes of weight training. Don't forget the 60 minutes of weight training, because sarcopenia, loss of muscle mass, is a big problem as we age. And what you want to do is you want to, I call it an airplane analogy, and I love this analogy. So we're all in an airplane, and you're going up, and that's your health. At some point in your life, your engine's going to turn off. You've met people where their engine turns off, and essentially they start gliding down until they pass. Well, if your altitude's really high with your health, you're safe. You're good. If your altitude is low when your engine turns off, you're hosed. right? Because your health span is not going to last as long as your lifespan, and you have X amount of years in disability. So your job now is to raise that altitude as high as you can.
1: Dr. Mo with Kara, thank you, sir. Appreciate it. And for those of you who are considering testosterone, Synergenix, S-Y-N-E-R-G-E-N-X, has locations all over. We also have a show sponsor who I talk about testosterone a fair amount with, Dr. John Cottingham, who's a concierge doctor, who you can text or call directly. 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Cottingham does that all day, every day. I've sent people to him, I'm not going to tell you who, prominent people in this town, and they're just blown away. 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
20: Lows around 68 tonight under partly cloudy skies with a slight chance for storms. Southerly winds 8 to 15 miles per hour. Daytime highs approaching 87 tomorrow. A blend of clouds and sun. Mainly clear skies tomorrow night. Lows dip down to about 63. And that's your forecast. I'm weatherology meteorologist Paul Frombly. Get the latest weather updates online at minnesotadailyweather.com. Right now, 83.
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26: This is a Fox News alert, election security. I'm Lisa Lacerra. That was the focus of President Trump's address this evening as we head into the midterms.
27: Election integrity has been a focus of President Trump's second term. In his national address, he refocused on maintaining the sanctity of America's elections and pointed a finger at whom he claims is trying to interfere.
28: The People's Republic of China carried out what is believed to be the largest compromise of election data in history.
27: He's released once classified documents he says proves it was a coordinated effort by China on many fronts. The president also claimed China attempted to influence the 2020 election for former President Joe Biden.
26: Fox's Colonel Scott. The president also citing the length of time it took to count votes in California's primaries. California Governor Gavin Newsom saying in a statement, California law is clear. Only U.S. citizens can vote in local and federal elections. And he wrote, voter fraud is extremely rare and almost always committed by U.S. citizens. This afternoon, Senate Democratic leader Chuck Schumer said the president's claims have nothing to do with the 2020 election.
29: This is about laying groundwork to undermine the 2026 election.
4: before a single vote has been cast.
26: Schumer accused President Trump of trying to discredit American voters. Bridges that are key to control of Iran's Strait of Hormuz on the list of targets of new strikes by U.S. forces.
5: That's Iran's principal naval and commercial port on the Strait of Hormuz. And for the first time since President Trump ordered the return of the naval blockade of all Iranian ports, U.S. Marines seized an oil tanker in the Gulf of Oman carrying 2 million barrels of oil, a ship the U.S. Treasury sanctioned as part of Iran's shadow fleet back in 2024.
26: Fox's Lucas Tomlinson in Tel Aviv. 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
9: Temperatures being 30 degrees above average.
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26: A jury in Kentucky has ordered a ghost gun company to pay more than $100 million to the family of a teenager who killed himself 3 years ago.
10: After a two-day trial this week, a jury in Louisville awarded the family of Henry Willis a little more than $4 million in economic damages and $100 million in punitive damages. He was 18 when he bought a ghost gun from Husky Armory and put it together before using it to kill himself. Willis's mother, Laura Herp, said after the verdict,
12: "I firmly believe my son would..."
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29: Some of this is going to be shocking. All of this is going to be based on real documents that we have discovered that have been in existence for some time. And that is that our nation has had the largest data breach in its history, that our government knew about it. And not only did they not tell you about it, there are even notes purposely, you know, designed in writing that wanted to prevent all the information as it relates to a lack of voting integrity and compromise, etc., away from Donald J. Trump. And John Solomon says that at one point, one guy writes something to the effect, I'm paraphrasing here, "I'm running a shadow government. He'll never get his hands on it." He referring to President Donald J. Trump.
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29: Hey, you've been hearing me talk a lot about Sig Sauer and the P365. 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More people are taking...
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33: 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Christopher Bell did a good job of slamming on the brakes.
34: 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He will drift right up in front of Tyler Reddick and take that number two spot.
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20: Lows around 68 tonight under partly cloudy skies with a slight chance for storms. Southerly winds 8 to 15 miles per hour. Daytime highs approaching 87 tomorrow. A blend of clouds and sun. Mainly clear skies. Tomorrow night, lows dip down to about 63. And that's your forecast. I'm weatherology meteorologist Paul Frombly. Get the latest weather updates online at minnesotadailyweather.com. Right now, 79.
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1: Let's bring in CNN Chief Legal Analyst Jeffrey Toobin. In October, you were on a Zoom call with your colleagues from the New Yorker magazine. Everyone took a break for several minutes, during which time you were caught masturbating on camera.
2: What did you think of the presentation by the lead House manager, Adam Schiff?
3: I thought it was dazzling. I thought the way he wove through both the facts of the case and the historical context was really remarkable. It was the second best courtroom address, since it's like a courtroom, that I ever heard, after a prosecutor named Jonathan Benedict in the Michael Skakel case in Connecticut was the best I ever heard, and it's still the best. But that was, when you consider the volume of information he covered, using the video, as I think Jake mentioned earlier, the witness testimony, the documents, it's very persuasive stuff.

0: what was the comment that got Jimmy Kimmel in trouble? It was not about the murder.
1: Yeah.
0: He was criticizing, he was mocking the president and the president's political movement, MAGA. So what we have here is the administration cracking down on someone for criticizing them, which is much worse than the government cracking down for some sort of offensive conduct relating to...

If the Democrats retake the Senate and they confirm a Donald Trump nominee to the Supreme Court, they ought to just close down the Democratic Party and give up. I mean, it would be the most pathetic admission of weakness and defeat. The idea of a Democratic Senate giving another seat to Donald Trump when Mitch McConnell stole one from Barack Obama is simply inconceivable to me. This is so far outside of the American political and legal tradition for a sitting president to fire the head of the FBI who is investigating his campaign. It just has only happened once in American history, and that was October 20th, 1973, the Saturday Night Massacre, when Richard Nixon fired Archibald Cox.

0: Roots.
1: Yeah, there's something I've been bothering me all week. And why not now? So July 13th, which was 3 days ago, I reminded you it was the two-year anniversary of the attempted assassination on our president, the shooting of our president, shot him in the head. And we're at such loggerheads in this country. I mean, there is such a surreal, it's a phantasmagoria. It's a different universe we live in. It's like an evil sci-fi or a really bad dream. The left said, he wasn't really hit. He faked it. Okay. Yeah. At this point, you can't reason with these people. But you know, something Jim brought up to me. By the way, if you're wondering why Ramon is not being mentioned, he's been out on the Great American Road Trip and driving all over New Mexico and Colorado and Lord knows where else with his wife and kids and having a blast, and good for him. And our creative director, Jim Mudd, has filled in for him. And then Daryl Kunda has picked up a lot of the responsibilities for Jim. Chad Nakanishi, our executive producer, still carrying everything on his shoulder and keeping all the trains running on time. So I'm very proud of our team, and they work very hard to make this whole thing work. But Jim brought up to me, he said, you know, it feels like nobody ever talks about Corey Comparatore. Do you remember that name? Corey Comparatore. He was the firefighter who was killed in that shooting. If you remember President Trump at the Republican convention a couple months later, or sometime later, it wasn't that long after, he brought out Corey Comparatore's firefighter uniform, his hat, his hard hat, and the whole nation was mourning with him. But not the Democrats, because it might in some way help Trump, because that's the only filter they see anything through. Well, what about his family? His wife says, hey, she tells News Nation, the more I learn about this, I think this was an inside job. Listen, whatever you think, I think we owe her. I think we owe her a listen to what she has to say.
2: Thomas Crooks didn't act alone.
3: I don't believe there was another shooter there, but I believe that he was working with somebody. I believe it was inside. It was an inside job inside the government somewhere.
2: And this was a political?
3: Oh, yeah.
2: Political
3: area. Absolutely. Yep. Yep.
2: Have you seen evidence to that?
3: Oh, I've been told things, but I've had something that happened with me that just afterwards, and you're starting to put the pieces together, it just made total sense.
2: What will help give you closure?
3: When the people who put this all together that day are caught and it comes out.
2: So if you had a message for President Trump, what would it be?
3: Just to don't forget us and remember what we went through that day. You know, we're still here and we need answers.
1: You know, a friend of mine told me, he said, you know, you talk about your mom and your brother more now that they've died than when they were alive. Yeah, it's a weird thing, you know, when you lose somebody. You want to keep their memory alive. Marcus Luttrell has a motto that the SEALs have, never forget, never quit, never forget. There's something to be said for that. I think we owe it to this family. That whole situation, it doesn't line up. There's no way that guy got up there, nobody noticed him, pulls off the shot, and the minute he kills the president, they kill him. Wait, what? It's, come on, man.
4: No, we don't need donkeys or elephants. We need the Lamb of God.
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13: Lows around 68 tonight under partly cloudy skies with a slight chance for storms. Southerly winds 8 to 15 miles per hour. Daytime highs approaching 87 tomorrow. A blend of clouds and sun. Mainly clear skies tomorrow night. Lows dip down to about 63. And that's your forecast. I'm weatherology meteorologist Paul Frombly. Get the latest weather updates online at minnesotadailyweather.com. Right now, 79.
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0: Yep. I don't know why I like that song. I'm not a big David Bowie fan. I know that among Ramon and the people who think, you know, you're supposed to say you like David Bowie, that's how we know that you really know good music. I think he's overrated. I think Bowie's one of those guys that did a lot of stuff, like Rauschenberg, or for that matter, Salvador Dali. I think there are these artists who do things. Lady Gaga's, Madonna. Hey, I'm going to do this artistic thing. And you're supposed to say you like it, and that's how you show everybody else. That's how you signal to everyone else that you're smart. Well, I never got that with Bowie. I heard a couple of his songs, but I like that song. I can't actually explain it. It doesn't make any sense. Anyway, story has been getting some attention because it's a good conversation starter, and I'll use it as that now. A San Francisco area Chinese restaurant has sparked a debate over their policies of slapping financial penalties on parents of kids who do damage inside the restaurant. A section of the restaurant's menu that was posted to Twitter, or as Elon insists on calling it, X, entitled, "Please Control Your Children. We will hold parents financially liable for all damage caused by their children." The owner says, "We ask parents to do their jobs so that we can do ours." The story from KPIX San Francisco.
1: Chez Shui means House of Shui in French, located in Foster City, run by Yo-Yo Shui and his family.
2: I see inviting people like you to my restaurant as inviting my guests and into my home. I expect people to treat that with the respect that visiting someone's home would entail.
1: So imagine your home eating dinner.
2: There's a child lying there, getting changed, getting their diapers changed, right next to another customer who looked mortified.
1: The sight and smell ruined most appetites that night, but it was just one of several incidents Shui paid the price for. That's why he implemented this new policy, shown on their menu. It asks parents to ensure children remain seated, and any unruly behavior could get the whole table kicked out. Parents are also financially liable for all damage caused by their children. One incident cost a parent $327 for a smashed credit card machine, while another for about $5 after a kid smashed a teacup on the ground.
2: It's about the principle. I have $5. It's not about that $5 broken teacup. It's about the fact that you came into here not respecting the rules. You let your child play around. They cause some sort of damage, you should be directly responsible. A lot of people very quietly tell me that they support this policy because they don't want to be seen as nosy or, disruptive to other parents.
1: Chicken. That's not the case for Jacqueline Grubb, who came to the restaurant for the first time after learning about the policy.
3: So when someone actually stands up and says something like this, it's admirable, and we need more of him throughout the United States being that way, and he can actually cook good food.
2: For example, this was a Chuck E. Cheese, We wouldn't have the same expectations, but I'm just letting people know, hey, maybe there was a misunderstanding. You can't blame the kids. You really can't blame the kids. Kids are kids. Kids will be loud, kids will cry, it's okay, but it's up to the parents to make the appropriate response.
1: It may seem bold in an industry where the customer is always right, but at the House of Shui, the hope is to put proper parenting back on the table.
2: We're speaking on behalf of the customers who cannot say the unspoken, and we're speaking on behalf of restaurants who cannot put forth such a blunt and unpolished message to the public. We're just really, we're happy to start a conversation. This is clearly we've touched a nerve.
0: So I'm not one of those people who believes that our culture is trash and everyone else is better. I'm not. There are aspects of Asian cultures that I think we can incorporate parts of, and they're not so different than our own. The Japanese love of cleanliness, I admire. I was just telling someone the other day who's looking at going on vacation to several countries, and one of the options was Japan. And I said, go to Japan. We went, not this past Christmas, but the one before, and our entire family, everyone individually loved it. But let me bring up a name that you may or may not remember. Some of you will remember the name of Michael Fay. Does that ring a bell? Michael Fay, F-A-Y. The year was 1994. Clinton was president. He was up for re-election. There was an 18-year-old American teenager who was in Singapore. And there wasn't really any doubt he had done this. The question was the punishment for the little punk. He had been stealing road signs, and he had trashed 18 cars, not cars that he owned. He would bust off rearview mirrors, bust out windows. He would key the cars, puncture their tires. And so he was sentenced to, let's see, I wrote it down, 4 months in prison, a fine, because somebody's going to have to pay for all this, and he would be caned. They use a bamboo cane, and they give you a spanking. They whip you, corporal punishment. It's going to hurt. Don't do that. Clinton gets real involved. It becomes a big discussion, and they did reduce the sentence from 6 strokes to 4. Why? Why should he get any less than any other person in Singapore? He did the same amount of damage. You play, you pay. Same thing with people that come to this country. You come to this country, you follow our rules. It's just that simple. Have you noticed how many people that are for wide open immigration, when you get these people from Muslim countries or Mexico or Africa, and they rape a child, or they rape a woman, and they say their defense will be, well, yeah, but in my home country, that's the Somalis have started saying that in Minnesota. Well, in our country, in Mogadishu, in our country, we that's what we do. You can't blame us for that. Americans have willingly given up our privacy. And people will tell me all the time, oh, it's not worth it. They have all your information already. They don't have to. So do you know that there are files floating around the internet with not only your email, your cell, but where you shop, how much you shop, where you live, all these details? 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I-N-C-O-G-N-I. 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
12: 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President Trump talking election security and integrity. I'm Kevin Uretsky, Fox News.
13: No country could be great without fair and honest elections.
12: The president making a speech from the White House this evening claiming that starting in 2020, China compromised U.S. election data,
13: resulting in China's illicit acquisition of 220 million U.S. voter files.
12: President Trump claiming that evidence of wrongdoing and election meddling, including the potential hacking of ballot machines, was hidden from him. He's calling for investigations and potential charges against anyone proven to be responsible. Earlier today, Senate Minority Leader Chuck Schumer on the Senate floor saying that the president's speech was delivered tonight because the president's afraid of losing badly in the midterms. This is a Fox News alert.
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18: Here's the latest from MinnesotaDailyNews.com. Pedestrian in the hospital with life-threatening injuries following a collision with a Bemidji police squad car early Wednesday morning. According to Police Chief Mike Mastin, the incident occurred a few minutes after 1 a.m. Wednesday at Irvin Avenue and 18th Street Northwest, as Officer Robert Brogan was traveling northbound on Irvin Avenue. State Patrol reports the officer was not operating in emergency mode when he hit 36-year-old Michael Brown of Duluth, who was wearing black clothing while standing in the middle of the road. Officers on the scene provided immediate aid before Brown was transported to Sanford Bemidji Medical Center. One report indicated that the injured man may have been under the influence at the time of the crash. Minnesota State Patrol is now leading the ongoing investigation into that incident. LaPorte School Board met this week with 15 action items, approved a contract with district support staff, recalled 20 non-certified staff for the upcoming school year, including paraprofessionals and office staff. Board accepted a propane service quote from Northdale Oil for the upcoming school year, noting it offered lower bulk rates despite slightly higher transportation costs. Other actions included accepting quotes for milk, bread, and fire extinguishers, and establishing filing dates for school board candidacy for the upcoming election. These stories and more, MinnesotaDailyNews.com.
19: Lows around 68 tonight under partly cloudy skies with a slight chance for storms. Southerly winds 8 to 15 miles per hour. Daytime highs approaching 87 tomorrow. A blend of clouds and sun. Mainly clear skies tomorrow night. Lows dip down to about 63. And that's your forecast. I'm weatherology meteorologist Paul Trombley. Get the latest weather updates online at MinnesotaDailyWeather.com. Right now, 79.
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22: A number of people have asked me if I thought Daniel regretted his call yesterday. And I had a number of people who sent very kind comments about how it went down and what was said. And I should probably tell you, I don't... People will ask my wife sometimes, they'll say, you know, sometimes people say really bad, mean things about Michael Berry. He's a racist. He's a xenophobe. He's mean. He's awful. He's horrible. He's a monster. How does he deal with that? And my wife will say, he has a skin of leather. He grew it about 25 years ago. And he has this amazing ability when someone says something mean about him to laugh it off. And I've explained to people when they go into public life, a lot of people when they're running for office will reach out to me. And most of the time I don't tell it because I don't know that much about them at that point. And people will come to you for your support. Sometimes they ask for guidance when what they really want is your support. But they'll ask for guidance because if you ask someone for their guidance, it shows that you respect them. You think they have a lot of wisdom, and so they'll like that. And then Chris Matthews wrote a book called Hardball. And we don't like Chris Matthews. You don't like him. I don't like him. But it's actually a really good book. It's a really good book. And I have surprised a lot of first-time candidates running for office by telling them to go get that book. It's probably not in bookstores anymore. And they'll say, the Chris Matthews that was – yes, yeah, it's a really, really good book for a first-time candidate and for a first-time elected official.

horrible human being. Does that make sense? And I can hold both of those opinions together. Most people have this opinion. If you're for really good public policy, then they will say you're really good at politics and really good at getting things done. And often those are not the case. It's the same way that a woman can be an absolute train wreck for the things she says in public when she keeps opening her mouth on political matters and still be attractive. In fact, incredibly attractive. But there are people who will say, because she says stupid things, she's very ugly. And I'll say, no, no. Or I'll say, that woman's very pretty. No, she's hideous. Okay. All right. Flip that. You find some Republican woman who's marginal, Marjorie Taylor Greene, and when she was on her ascendance, when she was sucking Trump's toes, oh, we all loved Marjorie Taylor Greene. Now we hate Marjorie Taylor Greene. And she used to be hot, and she worked out, and she was a CrossFitter. Now she's hideous and gross. Lauren Boebert, when she came on the scene, the same people, man, she is smoking, she's a Trump girl. Then she said some anti-Trump stuff. She got crossways on the Epstein stuff. She's wanting to prosecute and claiming that Trump's not. Oh, all of a sudden, she's a gross whore. Okay. She didn't actually change. It's what she said. So you're welcome to your opinions, but you have to understand how I arrive at mine. And mine is, are you technically proficient at the thing you're trying to accomplish? And separately, is what you're doing in the way you're doing it, is it admirable and good for the overall society, right? Lindsey Graham was very good at being the, I'll presume, unpaid lobbyist, because I'm told he's not rich, and so we have to take that for granted. The only way you know if somebody's rich or not in public life is what they file on the form, and a lot of people lie. A lot of money can be hidden, but whatever. Was he awful for American foreign policy? Terrible. Terrible. And your sons would be left to pay for that, and your tax dollars would be wasted because of it. Was he good at getting our government to spend money on foreign wars and on, what was it, there were 400 military contractors based in South Carolina? Why do you think that is? That's not an accident. South Carolina wasn't a natural spot for military contractors since Fort Sumter. But, well, if that's what he wanted, that's what he got, because we spent billions of dollars. So I think it's important to understand the difference between people who are really good at what they do, but also evil. I'll tell you this, the most effective Speaker of the House in American history, the most effective Speaker of the House in American history was not Sam Rayburn. It was Nancy Pelosi. And I've argued with people over this, and their response is usually, nuh-uh, she's horrible. What? So she's not good at doing the thing that she was put there by the power elite to do, which is get bills passed. She's not good at that. Who was better? Who was better? Statistically, you can actually measure who gets more bills passed. But more importantly, she got perhaps the most unpopular bill, even at the time it was passed, and it's more unpopular today, and it grows more unpopular by the day. She got that bill passed when it was unpopular in real time. Obamacare wasn't hidden in an omnibus budget bill. Obamacare took over a year to pass. She had to tell us when we asked what was in the bill, she had to say, well, just pass it and then you'll know. She still got it passed. She had John Conyers trying to do her a favor with his 50 IQ. People say to read the bill. Just read the bill. Well, how are you going to read the bill when you got 2 days and it's 2,000 pages? Just pass the bill. Oh, okay. Well, no wonder you're the spokesman of the bill, because there's a

0: certain demographic in our country that says, yeah, give us some free health care. Stop trying to read the bill. Pelosi was a master at getting people to do what they didn't want to do. And that wasn't just getting liberal white James Tallarico Democrats to vote her way. That was getting Maxine Waters to vote her way when Maxine was threatening not to vote for Obamacare, not because she opposed it, but because she was under investigation by the House and she was afraid she was going to be expelled. Nancy made the investigation go away. She got Maxine's vote.
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11: Lows around 68 tonight under partly cloudy skies with a slight chance for storms. Southerly winds 8 to 15 miles per hour. Daytime highs approaching 87 tomorrow. A blend of clouds and sun. Mainly clear skies tomorrow night. Lows dip down to about 63. And that's your forecast. I'm weatherology meteorologist Paul Frombly. Get the latest weather updates online at minnesotadailyweather.com. Right now, 79.
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14: Looking for trouble? You came to the right place. If you're looking for trouble, just look right in my face. I was born standing up and talking back.
0: So one of the things my we've been talking about regarding faith in America was a data point I came across from a study by a guy named Ryan Burge, who I follow. He reads all these studies, he reports on them, he writes about them, he analyzes, and it's about religion in America. The views people hold. He posted something today. He started by posing the question, are women more restrictive on the issue of abortion than men? Because it is generally kind of offhandedly reported that women are for abortion and men aren't. And then, you know, then you start reduce, well, some women aren't and some people are. And so, but anyway, it turns out that it has a lot to do with whether you're Catholic, Southern Baptist, evangelical, non-denominational. It has a lot to do with age, which shouldn't surprise you, socioeconomic. But it turns out that these women who we're told are so anti-abortion are anti-abortion in the first trimester only. Their view flips rather dramatically when you begin that second trimester. When they poll this number, they poll it in a way that is designed to get a person to say they're pro-choice, they're pro-abortion, but they're only pro-abortion for a brief period of the pregnancy. Anyway, but one of the things he brought up, which I thought was fascinating, and I've been asking everybody about this since then, and I don't claim to know anything, I'm just trying to learn, was in 1965, there were 4.2 million Catholic baptisms. And as I understand it, the Catholics baptized somewhere early in the life of a baby. That was 1965. By 2020, there were three periods, 65, 1990, and 2025. In 2025, baptisms were down to something like 10% of that. It was a very, very low number. Then they had First Communion. Now, I don't know what age Catholics take First Communion, but I think it's somewhere around the teenage years. I know more than I let on, but I don't want to say something to be the case and people will quibble with me because I got it off by a week. So that is it second grade? Oh, I forgot I had a Catholic on the line. Thank you, Jim. So First Communion, I guess, is second grade. So First Communions were down from 1990 to 20, from 65 to 90, and then from 90 to 2025. However, the third metric, which was later in life, was confirmation. Jim, were you confirmed? What age? Seventh grade, okay. So for some reason, confirmations were actually up. So that meant that you had babies that were not baptized and maybe did not do a first communion, but by 2025, they were going through confirmation. So I have asked a number of people that are priests, well, I'll leave it there. There are priests and other officials within the Catholic Church, both Houston, also in Texas, and beyond. And I had a long conversation with someone yesterday, and I asked him about this bit of information, and he told me something that no one else has told me. Well, it's not true. One person emailed me this. He said, this goes, I said, my understanding is St. Francis changed the rules on annulment. And for non-Catholics, if you get a married, if you're married, the civil process, the legal, the governmental process is a divorce before you can legally marry again. The Catholic Church has its own set of rules, and this goes back to how the Church of England was founded, and A Man for All Seasons, great movie, I highly recommend, about Thomas Becket, the Archbishop of Canterbury, and how he was murdered and martyred, and it's all very fascinating stuff to me. Great history. But here's what I said. My understanding is that St. Francis made it easier for the Catholics, for Catholics to get their marriage annulled. And when they can now all of a sudden get their marriage annulled, they can remarry the person they want to marry now because they were, you know, they were separated or divorced already. And so that's brought people back into the church. And he said, absolutely. Let me tell you what happened. There was a fellow named Burke. I think it was Ray Burke, but I could be wrong. B-U-R-K-E, I believe. And Burke was the bishop. I don't think he was an archbishop. He's a bishop of St. Louis. And he was apparently two things. He was the foremost expert on canon law or canonical law, the Catholic law of the canon, and at the same time, an absolute and complete ass, an awful human being who was hated. So he was driven from St. Louis by the laity, members of the congregations, the parishes, and the clergy. Well, the Pope prior to Francis brought him to the Vatican to be the expert on canon law. There are seven areas of annulment. And he said, no, there are only two areas of annulment. In other words, if you wanted to get your marriage annulled for all these years, you could. Now he made it almost impossible. And when the tribunal reviews your request for annulment, if the tribunal says, yes, you may be annulled, there is an appeal process that then goes to a higher authority. And the reason for that was the Catholic Church historically believed that if your wedding, if your marriage was annulled, that meant that your that they made a mistake. So they didn't want that. And he didn't want that. He did not want these annulments. So he restricted from seven areas of annulment. By the way, this isn't biblical. This is man law. This is within the church. And so this guy, Burke, made it very difficult to get an annulment. So you would have a 1 year request for annulment and then another year for the appeal. Well, let's say a man and a woman are 45 years old. They've each been divorced for a number of years. They want to get married. They've met. They're raising their kids together. The kids are going off to college. They want to get married. They go to the Catholic Church. Say, hey, we want to get married. They're already engaged. Catholic Church says, all right, 1 year review by the local tribunal. Okay. And if we grant it, it'll be another year. Well, they don't want to wait 2 years to get married. They're getting ready to live together, and they got kids that are teenagers who are like, hey, our kids are good with it. We don't want to live in sin. We want to be married. We want to do it through the Catholic Church. We're lifelong. We're cradle-to-grave Catholics. And the church was saying 2 years. And when St. Francis came in, he fired Burke and got rid of him, reducing the time to a year or less. And that brought all these people who were divorcees who were remarrying back into the church. Now, is that necessarily what happened? I don't know. But the person I asked is someone who I trust so much on the issue and has such amazing contacts within the Vatican that for my little Southern Baptist heart, I'm taking it at face value. And that is at least one explanation. If you disagree with that, or you agree with that, or you personally were affected by these annulment laws and the changes, Pope Francis, one that gets all the credit for making that change, send me an email through the website, Michael Berry Show.
13: 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Thank you and good night.
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10: North Country weather.
11: Lows around 68 tonight under partly cloudy skies with a slight chance for storms. Southerly winds 8 to 15 miles per hour. Daytime highs approaching 87 tomorrow. A blend of clouds and sun. Mainly clear skies tomorrow night. Lows dip down to about 63. And that's your forecast. I'm weatherology meteorologist Paul Frombly. Get the latest weather updates online at MinnesotaDailyWeather.com. Right now, 79.
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22: This is a Fox News alert. I'm Ted Lindner. President Trump addressing the nation earlier tonight discussing voting integrity.
23: No country could be great without fair and honest elections. You have to trust your country because if there can be no trust, there can be no greatness, and that's very simple.
22: The president revisiting some of the claims he's previously made about Republican losses, particularly 2020, including the potential hacking of ballot machines, claiming that info was hidden from him. He's calling for investigations and potential charges against anyone proven to be responsible. And two people are dead in Texas following relentless rains and flash flooding in the central and southern part of the state.
24: A male near Comfort, who was swept away in an RV. Another is a female in Uvalde.
22: It's Texas Governor Greg Abbott. 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
9: 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He will drift right up in front of Tyler Reddick and take that number two spot.
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10: North Country weather.
11: Lows around 68 tonight under partly cloudy skies with a slight chance for storms. Southerly winds 8 to 15 miles per hour. Daytime highs approaching 87 tomorrow. A blend of clouds and sun. Mainly clear skies tomorrow night. Lows dip down to about 63. And that's your forecast. I'm weatherology meteorologist Paul Trombley. Get the latest weather updates online at MinnesotaDailyWeather.com. Right now, 77.
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34: Now we've got him, Fetty Bus, with us today from Hard-Headed Sports. Fetty, how you doing, my friend?
35: I'm great. How are you, Al?
34: I don't know about great. I'm good. Evidently, unbelievable great contest. I don't know if he's caught it. World Cup, England and Argentina. Messi brings them back. They win 2-1. Fantastic ball game, if you will. We now know it's going to be Spain and Argentina. Are you excited for the finals?
35: I wish it wasn't Spain, but I'm glad that Argentina made it.
34: Okay, why not Spain?
35: I was hoping for Argentina-Norway final.
34: Because
35: Erling Haaland for Norway, their best player, he's just super exciting to watch.
34: Gotcha.
35: He just didn't have quite enough talent around him. But these are two of the better teams in the world, so it should be a great match.
34: All right, and you will be sure to make sure to watch. I think it's on, Saturday, right?
35: No, it's Sunday. Sunday.
34: Did you catch the big controversy afterwards? I'm getting a little tired of sports, about sports anymore. Did you catch it?
35: What happened? No, I missed that.
34: Well, after winning, the Argentinian players bring out a handmade flag or, postery thing. Las Malvinas son Argentinas. Why do they got to do that, Bus? Why?
35: What does that even mean?
34: Well, basically it means the Falkland Islands are ours.
35: Oh, okay. Interesting.
34: Well, it is because what is going on? Falkland Islands, the first political thing I remember going on, it happened when I was a junior in high school. Argentina tried to take over the Falkland Islands, which UK has owned, for years. We helped beat back the Argentinians in 1982, my friend.
35: Hmm.
34: 2013, the people on Falkland Island voted to continue to be under UK rule. There's no controversy here. The Argentinian team, you just got to find a thing. Have you heard anyone whining from the Falklands about wanting to be part of Argentina? No. But they got to bring out the flag. Why, sir?
35: They used it as bulletin board material in England, I guess.
34: That's like the only thing it could be, and it's like, just stop it. And I'm, you know, and I don't know a lot about this, but this Buckner kid, gal from the WNBA, she's complaining that there are no black women head coaches in women's basketball. And that's, okay, that could be true. And maybe there should be more. I don't know the, you know, we've been here long enough. I don't know why that is. But these are the same people who are now whining, we don't make as much money as the men. All these other things, and it's like, let's just concentrate on basketball a little bit, and when it becomes a big enough sport that others are interested, we'll start tearing some of this stuff down. Why do we tear it down first?
35: I do think in terms of that, the WNBA is underrepresented by black coaches, but at the end of the day,
34: mm-hmm.
35: you got to just hire the most qualified and best coach for you, right? I don't think it matters, per se, where that person's from or anything in that regard, but as long as they're a qualified coach and they can elevate your team the way they're supposed to as a head coach, then they should be hired, right? So I get what she's saying, but like there is a point where it's like, no, you need to still hire the most qualified coach.
34: And this is back to, and there's a point, okay, maybe there's a point. Are you suggesting we're purposely not hiring them? I would look at my point being is, when some team in the WNBA is looking for a new head coach, I couldn't tell you who the best pick is. Don't have a clue. But you know what happens when we're looking for a head coach for football? Everybody's got an opinion, right? He's best for this, he's best for that, or whatever it is. We all know football enough. We all care enough about it to know who the next level player is and where you should go and that sort of thing. They've got to get the WNBA to a place where if they're not policing themselves correctly, the rest of us will jump in. We care about our football coaches, right? Who gets hired, who gets fired.
35: I'm not sure if they have a rule like this in place, you would imagine, but like the Rooney rule in the NFL, where they have to
34: at least
35: interview a minority candidate.
34: I don't know if that
35: is a perfect rule to have in place. Like if WNBA doesn't have that in place, they need to at least start there and then go from there.
34: Yeah. I'm just saying, Buckner, you're a good player and all. She just has to be quiet and go play basketball. When this gets that big, that problem will solve itself. We'll make sure we take care of it. But everything just seems, my point, I guess, is it just seems like every opportunity I have to put something on my shoe, I have to put something on my headband, I have to do something so it's not about the sport I'm playing. How much latitude in your world as a coach do you let players do that stuff?
35: I guess you don't really see that kind of stuff at in the college level, especially Division III.
34: Oh, yeah.
35: So that's not something I've had to deal with, but...
34: Mine is, the reason I bring it up, it's not like it's a cause or something, but when my kids were playing basketball back in the day, the coach had standards. No long hair, couldn't touch your shoulders, and you had to wear the same colored sneakers. They didn't have to be the same sneakers, but white or black, whatever it was. And we had one kid who was a pretty darn good ball player and didn't want to follow the rules, and they let him have long hair and a different color sneakers. It was like the biggest thing going on in the high school. It's like, why? You know, everybody's yelling and screaming. It's like, make it about basketball. I don't really care. I don't want to care why the kid got away with it or didn't. I just don't know why we got to do this stuff. If you become a great basketball player, do you have to put something on your shoes to make some point? Can it be about basketball?
35: On the flip side of things, though, do you need to have the same color sneakers and have short hair to, like, that doesn't seem like it's about basketball either.
34: That's because you're never in the service, my friend, okay? Buzz cuts all the way around. We're a team. Everybody looks the same. How about, do you guys put names on the back of the jerseys? I kind of like coaches that don't do that.
35: We don't.
34: You don't. See, I like that. Why not, Buzz? Because you're a team, buddy. You're a team.
35: Yeah, we are a team.
34: Yeah. So no individual names on the back. That's the kind of stuff I'm like. I'm old school that way. You know what I'm saying?
35: Yeah, I do like the no names on the back, for sure.
34: See, there you go. All right, is Messi the best player in the world? That's what the controversy is evidently over, according to the article I read on ESPN. It's over. He's the best player in the world.
35: It's over.
34: Oh, it is.
35: He's the best player.
34: Yeah. Isn't he like my age? Isn't he get like Social Security next month or something? He's like really old.
35: He's not quite that old, but yeah, he is pretty old. He is a pretty old dude. I would say it was already pretty established to most soccer fans that he was the best player of all time. But I mean, now he's in another World Cup final. So yeah, I think it's pretty much solidified at this point when he's like 40 years old and still absolutely destroying it.
34: All right, so let me ask you this. So in the scoring of that, and is it like hockey in that I believe it was Messi who kicked the ball across the front of the goal and somebody headed it in for the win. Does Messi get, like, the goal for that? Is that, like, an assist in hockey? Do you know how they score that?
35: He'll get an assist for it.
34: He does. All right.
35: Yeah.
34: Fair enough.
35: Yeah, he gets the assist. The other guy gets the goal. It's pretty much just like hockey in that regard, yeah. Right. He doesn't have the – I don't think soccer has the actual hockey assist where it's the pass to the pass that leads to the goal. I don't think they have that, but they have the actual assist, yeah.
34: And, again, just because I don't know, do they bust down games – like they would in hockey or whatever, how many you're plus or minus when you're on the field? Aren't almost all the guys on the field the whole time? So it's like, okay, 2-1. The whole team was 2-1. Do they bust down stuff like that? And it's not as crazy as baseball with whips and all the rest of the stuff they keep track of, right?
35: Right. Yeah, I would imagine they have some sort of advanced stats that are beyond both of our minds. But
34: okay. All right, fair enough. I got to go to break. We'll be back. I've got him. He is Fetty Buss from Hard Headed Sports.
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11: Lows around 68 tonight under partly cloudy skies with a slight chance for storms. Southerly winds 8 to 15 miles per hour. Daytime highs approaching 87 tomorrow. A blend of clouds and sun. Mainly clear skies tomorrow night. Lows dip down to about 63. And that's your forecast. I'm weatherology meteorologist Paul Frombly. Get the latest weather updates online at minnesotadailyweather.com. Right now, 77.
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5: A as in alligator. L also in alligator. But it's not alligator. It's the Al Travis Show.
34: Now we've got him, Fetty Buzz from Hard-Headed Sports. Fetty, a couple more things just with the cup. Do you know how hard, this coach for England is saying he will stick around. He's not going anywhere, even though the loss, folks calling for his head, if you will, because, you know, they came in fourth place or whatever. Is it the same in soccer, win or go home? These guys were going to be going to the finals with like 30 minutes left. They were up 1-0. Guys mess up. They lose the game. This coach supposed to be pretty good. Is it that cutthroat in soccer as it is, let's say, the NFL, as far as coaches go?
35: I guess it must be. I mean, I don't know enough about soccer to know, like, what he could have done better yesterday, right? But it's like, I'm kind of with you. It's like, you were in the semifinals, and now you're playing for third place. This is the World Cup, by all means. This isn't like, it's just like an England-only club tournament. Like, this is the best of the best in the entire world.
34: Whatever his coaching did had them ahead with, you know, in the 55th minute. Now, who knows how much time is actually left over. So whatever he's doing is right. Some guys mess up or whatever, and all of a sudden he's the coach has got to go. I don't know. But the other question.
35: As we know, Al, coaches are the ones who tend to take the fall, right? So.
34: Oh, yes, Bus. I'm sorry. You feel so bad for yourself. let me ask you this, because, of course, Sunday's the big match. But there's a big match before the big match. Will you watch the third place game between who is it, England and France? Name another sport where you're playing for third place. It's like a round-robin softball tournament.
35: In the Olympics, you have a third-place match, a bronze medal match. I think it's kind
34: of
35: the same.
34: We're not giving medals out. This is the World Cup.
35: But it's the World Cup, exactly. It's a world event. It's kind of like the Olympics.
34: So in the World Series, we should then have a third-place and a fourth-place team?
35: Well, that's where people start arguing, right? It's like, well, is it really the World Series if every team is from North America? But, yeah, that's a little
34: picky there.
35: But no, I won't be watching it. I mean, normally I would maybe tune in for a little bit of it. I got a wedding I have to attend on Saturday, so I'll be doing that.
34: Is it a close relative? Because you don't have to go if it's not a close relative. You just tell them the World Cup's on.
35: It is a close friend, not a relative, and I am in the wedding, so I don't know if you appreciate me skipping it.
34: You should probably not have said okay to that. The other thing, somebody, it wasn't me, but somebody in the program, I don't remember who it was. It doesn't matter. I guess we'll bring it up. This is where we might learn from the World Cup. If the NFL dropped that weird Pro Bowl thing, which isn't a football game, but made it third place, had the two division losers played for third place, that would be a better football game than what we get with the Pro Bowl. Boom. How about that?
35: I mean, you're not wrong.
34: Oh,
35: that
6: that would at least be actual football. The Pro Bowl is like, what? They play flag football now, technically, don't they?
34: Yeah, technically they're playing flag football, and the kickers get to add points. Yeah, exactly. They make. So. It's crazy. It's not worth watching. But I might watch my favorite team play for third place if there's something for that, right? Because, okay, we're the fourth best. I don't know how you make it worth something, but that'd be a better game than what we're getting already. So just my
6: opinion. I mean, it'd be actual football. So. Yeah. Yes. I would say any actual football game is probably better than flag football.
34: Yeah.
6: Except maybe like a Browns versus whatever, like the poverty teams of the NFL. Maybe not that.
34: All right. That's fair enough. All right. Use your big basketball mind for me. I really thought this LeBron James deal would get done relatively quickly so other teams could figure stuff out. I'm hearing it could be us. It could be Golden State. Where do you think LeBron goes, and what do we do if we don't get LeBron? What do we got to look forward to, Bus, for the Timberwolves?
6: I do think basketball fit-wise, we make the most sense. I just don't think he's going to come, realistically. But I've been trying to speak it into existence. It's just the fit
34: would
6: be incredible.
34: You would love having
6: The pick and roll with like Ant and LaMelo and the short roll, LeBron is so elite out of the short roll and finding the next open guy from there. Or even we saw in LA when he accepted the third fiddle role and he like stood in the corner and he was an excellent off ball cutter. Like he could do all that in Minnesota. So the fit's incredible and we obviously could have a chance to win. To me, if he chose Golden State, that would just be for pure vibes because I still don't think they have any chance to win if he goes there. So I do think Golden State and Cleveland, obviously a return home and one final year at his hometown. I think those two are probably the favorites ahead of us. I don't see Philadelphia, but I do think we slide in there at third. So but like you said, it is to the point where all the other dominoes have fallen. So it's like I don't really know what route we're going to go if we strike out on him.
34: That's my point. If we do, we come in third place. Heck, second doesn't matter. If you don't get him. What power forward is out there with any kind of hope for us? Is it just hoping this Behringer kid from the bench can make it happen? Where do you put the Timberwolves if we don't get this? Can we beat Spurs? Can we beat Oklahoma City? I don't know.
6: I would have to look at the best available free agent list. I'm not too familiar with who's left out there, but obviously there's not many names, right? Like most of the players have signed, so. I do think Baron Jay is going to take a step forward, but I think that's more in the backup five role behind Rudy and not as a power forward.
34: Mm-hmm.
6: He can't shoot. So I do love Baron Jay getting extended minutes, but that's still a glaring need at that four spot in the starting lineup.
34: On a just complete side, do you see this where Hero and Bam got into a fight?
6: Got in a fight, yeah.
34: How do you handle that as a coach? These are guys you're going to have to put on the court together. There's something more than just basketball that gets two guys swinging at each other.
6: Tyler got traded in that Giannis deal, so he's not on the
34: Heat. Oh, okay.
6: So it is kind of weird, right? Like they were teammates for seven years together. They've made two NBA finals together. But he allegedly posted some sort of graphic that wasn't too kind to Bam's stats, and Bam took exception to that, and that's what led to that. But
34: you don't see a lot of that. All right. My friend, I got to fly. We are out of time. How does somebody want to pick up Hard-Headed Sports? How do they do that for you, my man?
6: You can get us on YouTube, Spotify, or Apple Podcasts for free.
34: All right, my friend. Appreciate you a ton. We'll get you back here next
6: week. Thanks, Al.
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34: Thank you, Fetty Bus, for coming in, talking about sports we have. It really is a World Cup right now or nothing. I appreciate him coming on. Senator Jeff Howe will be with us in just a matter of moments. The president went and threw his endorsement behind Mike Lindell. I'm sure we'll talk about that and much more. American Experiment's John Hinderrocker is ready to be on the program today. Life with Katie will be up. Stephanie Miller, the 8020 Way, and Megan's News in Review. All that coming up in this edition of the Al Travis Show. I appreciate you being here. It's just not the same if you're not. We'll be back with more. You, Senator Jeff Howe, next.

0: Hey, it's Rick. I'm out here fixing the roads you drive on every day. 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
8: This is a Fox News alert. I'm Ted Lindner. President Trump addressing the nation earlier tonight discussing voting integrity.
9: No country could be great without fair and honest elections. You have to trust your country, because if there can be no trust, there can be no greatness, and that's very simple.
8: The president revisiting some of the claims he's previously made about Republican losses, particularly 2020, including the potential hacking of ballot machines, claiming that info was hidden from him. He's calling for investigations and potential charges against anyone proven to be responsible. And two people are dead in Texas following relentless rains and flash flooding in the central and southern part of the state.
10: A male near Comfort, who was swept away in an RV. Another is a female in Uvalde.
8: It's Texas Governor Greg Abbott. 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
15: Here's the latest from MinnesotaDailyNews.com. Pedestrian in the hospital with life-threatening injuries following a collision with a Bemidji police squad car early Wednesday morning. According to Police Chief Mike Mastin, the incident occurred a few minutes after 1 a.m. Wednesday at Irvin Avenue and 18th Street Northwest, as Officer Robert Brogan was traveling northbound on Irvin Avenue. State Patrol reports the officer was not operating in emergency mode when he hit 36-year-old Michael Brown of Duluth, who was wearing black clothing while standing in the middle of the road. Officers on the scene provided immediate aid before Brown was transported to Sanford Bemidji Medical Center. One report indicated that the injured man may have been under the influence at the time of the crash. Minnesota State Patrol is now leading the ongoing investigation into that incident. LaPorte School Board met this week with 15 action items, approved a contract with district support staff, recalled 20 non-certified staff for the upcoming school year, including paraprofessionals and office staff. Board accepted a propane service quote from Northdale Oil for the upcoming school year, noting it offered lower bulk rates despite slightly higher transportation costs. Other actions included accepting quotes for milk, bread, and fire extinguishers, and establishing filing dates for school board candidacy for the upcoming election. These stories and more, MinnesotaDailyNews.com.
16: Lows around 68 tonight under partly cloudy skies with a slight chance for storms. Southerly winds 8 to 15 miles per hour. Daytime highs approaching 87 tomorrow. A blend of clouds and sun. Mainly clear skies tomorrow night. Lows dip down to about 63. And that's your forecast. I'm weatherology meteorologist Paul Trombley. Get the latest weather updates online at MinnesotaDailyWeather.com. Right now, 77.
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18: I like a large caramel macchiato with an extra shot and whipped cream, please.
19: Coming up.
18: Wait, hold on. How much is that?
19: $4.85.
18: Okay, better drop the extra shot. What does that make it?
19: $4.20.
18: Better make it a small. What does that make it?
19: $3.30.
18: Better drop the whipped cream. What does that make it?
19: Less calories.
20: Oh my God, and he flew all the way to New York to tell me that. That's so romantic.
21: It's beautiful, really.
20: You're not even allowed to leave the state.
21: What's that now?
22: It's the Al Travis Show. We've got him, Senator Jeff Howe. Senator, how you doing? You staying cool?
23: Well, we're staying cool. It's but I tell you what, I like being outside, but man, it's tough out there with that smoke.
22: Oh, yeah.
23: It's just unreal. I sucked enough of that when I was in the fire service. I don't need to suck any more out.
22: I was reading today that they think that those fires up in the Boundary Waters could smolder all the way up until we get our first snow. That there's so much material, and that'll just continue to do this for, you know, months now.
23: As a former firefighter, that just rubs us guys the wrong way. We want to get in there and put it out.
22: Yeah.
23: We're done with this stuff, right? We don't like smoldering stuff because that can always pick back up. And just think of the folks that make their living up there, you know, by the tourists, how this just takes away their whole season.
22: Well, let me ask you this, because maybe you know, and I do not. I've been to the Boundary Waters. I've never went in deep or did anything like that. But you don't get cell service. You get nothing up there. And we closed the Boundary Waters. Well, how does that happen? You're off the grid. You're up there living in a tent for the next week. How do you find out? Do they have a siren system? I don't believe they do. So how do we get them? We sent eight park rangers in four canoes to do the entire 150-mile stretch canoeing to get these people out of there. That's ridiculous.
23: Well, you know, I heard you the other day talk about they should give them motors, that type of thing. Well, the problem is you got a portage to get to some of these places, right?
22: Well,
23: you're
22: going
23: to carry a boat motor along with you? Come on now.
22: Well, wait, but okay, those you can't, but if you

0: and you heard, how are there 89,000 Minnesotans without an air conditioner? In this heat, are you, kidding me?
1: I remember growing up, we never had air conditioning. I mean, it's kind of a newer generation type thing. I mean,
0: okay,
1: I guess.
0: But we have ice cube makers now. We don't have people bringing us cubes to the back door to keep the we've grown to the fact that we can have AC.
1: I agree, but, you know, we used to go to the lake. I mean, to cool off. That's how we ate a lot of watermelon. I don't know. ate a lot of ice cream. I'm still eating a lot of ice cream. I came home with three containers of ice cream last night. And Sherry looks at me and I said, hey, you know, it was on sale. And I like ice cream.
0: Shoot me. But back to, okay, you got a freezer that'll freeze that and we can live with it. I guess my point is there's this number I can't. If it was 74, 75, I have a terrible time just sleeping. I hate it, especially with the humidity. But my point is, we argue about whether people with SNAP, I presume these are poor folks who don't have an AC unit, because by choice would be nuts to me. Okay, you can't buy pop, you can't buy chips with your SNAP. I'd be okay with the first $100 I spent on a Walmart plug-in AC unit, for heaven's sake.
1: So what are the Amish going to do with an air conditioner, man?
0: Okay.
1: I mean,
0: there are 89. Okay.
1: How many Amish are in our state?
0: No idea, but do they have 89,000?
1: Are people that just choose not to live that way, right?
0: I won't argue. I can't imagine it is my point. I can't, but okay. You're a do-it-yourself for what's going on in your house. You're retiring. You're in the process of not running again. What are you doing at home?
1: Well, speaking of air conditioning, right? You know, up at the cabin, mm-hmm. I don't have forced air, so I got these little portable jobs that have the hose that go out the window type deal.
0: Yeah.
1: Well, they're inefficient. They draw a lot of juice, so I decided I'm going to put in two mini splits, right?
0: All right.
1: And, of course, we're putting them high up on the wall.
0: Yep.
1: So these units came with 16-foot line sets that go into the back of the unit, go down into the unit that sits outside. So I bought these brackets that you're going to mount them up on the wall,
0: mm-hmm.
1: of the exterior wall. Well, of course, one of the cabin, the true cabin, is a log cabin. And my wife was having a little bit of trouble me drilling these bolts to hold these into that actual log. And if it starts to cause rot, what do you do when the log is midway through the whole thing?
0: It's a point.
1: And so 10 o'clock at night, she asked me about that. And I'm going, ooh, never thought of that. Gee whiz. So now, instead of using those brackets that I hope I can return, I decided to, and you know, you're going to put them up in the air. Well, yeah. I was thinking about using two ladders or 80 pounds. Mm-hmm. I'm not in that great of shape anymore. So I was thinking me and my son walking up a ladder at the same time, putting it on that frame. Well, nobody liked that idea. So I was going to have to spend $350 to rent a lift to get us up there. Well, I said, well, what the heck? So I looked at getting a longer line set.
0: Okay.
1: Well, for half the price of renting a lift, I can get a longer line set and set them on the ground.
0: Oh, there you go.
1: Change the whole process. Change the whole deal.
0: And you gave your wife a big hug and said thank you. So
1: this weekend, we're going to try to put them all in. So we'll see how it goes.
0: That is funny. That is
1: funny. One question, 10 o'clock at night. In fact, I had to get up and start doing the research right there. Yep. Couldn't sleep because it was in my head.
0: Right. Okay. Well, and look at that. The process worked out in the end. Because log cabins, like you say, with those logs, that's a whole other thing. You can't take a piece out like sheetrock. This is the house. So good for you. Just a question, and we'll get some politics on the other side. You for it or against it? I don't honestly know where you're going to fall on this. Daylight saving time passed the House 308 to 117. It passed the Senate last year. Trump says he'll sign it. Are you happy or not that we're going to be done with this whole clock moving stuff?
1: Just end it. Right. I don't care if it's standard. Or if it's daylight saving times, just stop the chaos, will you? We end up with more heart attacks when we change the thing. We end up with the cows are really, you know, the milking system is all messed up. The

0: Neither can I. You know, the only...
1: I love that.
0: Being a firefighter, the only bright spot of the whole thing is you change your batteries twice a year on the smoke detectors, right?
1: Yeah.
0: You know what? Now we got 10-year batteries. We really don't need it, right? Yeah. Let's just move on. I'm tired. I don't think it made that big of a difference in the 70s when this thing came in. Yeah. I don't think it saved anybody. People are concerned about the darkness. Listen, they're either going to school in the dark anyway, or they're coming home in the dark.
1: Yep.
0: Let's let them get out of school and enjoy a little daylight during the wintertime. How about that? So fireworks will be a little earlier, I think, right?
1: Yeah.
0: So
1: as an Army guy, though, wouldn't you just like one standard time for the world? 0200 hours is 0200 no matter where you're at, going off Greenwich time. Wouldn't that be the way we should do clocks?
0: You know, Arizona seems to be able to get by with it, right?
1: Yeah, there you go. I appreciate it. All right, we got to go to break. We've got lots of stuff to talk about on the other end. The president's got a speech tonight. He also gave his endorsement to one of the candidates here for governor. We'll talk about that and much more with Senator Jeff Howe.
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18: Lows around 68 tonight under partly cloudy skies with a slight chance for storms. Southerly winds 8 to 15 miles per hour. Daytime highs approaching 87 tomorrow. A blend of clouds and sun. Mainly clear skies tomorrow night. Lows dip down to about 63. And that's your forecast. I'm weatherology meteorologist Paul Trombley. Get the latest weather updates online at MinnesotaDailyWeather.com. Right now, 77.
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20: Talk amongst friends. The Al Travis Show. Nothing but talk.
1: We've got him, Senator Jeff Howe. Senator, the president has a big national address tonight. You're muted, by the way. A national address tonight, and we seem to not know any have any idea what it's actually going to about. When he announced it, I was going to give us some insight on Iran, but after what I heard yesterday, that doesn't seem to be it. There's something he's got. Do you have any idea what he wants to talk about tonight?
0: No idea. You know, the thing is if I could think like Trump, I wouldn't be where I'm at, right? the son of a gun, he's always up for a new surprise. I'm sorry. It could be anything.
1: I know.
0: It could be the DSA movement that's around. Who knows what he's going to talk about? He comes out of left field with so much stuff. It's amazing.
1: And what's wild about it is you would think you would have heard by now. Somebody leaked to somebody that did the thing, and we haven't yet. I find that to make fun of him a little bit. This could be nothing more than he's going to come out and say the Lincoln bedroom is going to now be called the Trump boudoir or something like that, just to get the left fuming mad, you know, for no other reason.
0: You know, and that's Trump, right? And you never know where he's going to come from. And that's part of the deal. It just when you think that the left has got him cornered someplace, he comes out and stirs the pot in a totally different area. Yep. And all that focus goes over there, and this thing gets dropped. We will see. You know, maybe it's got something to do with the ice, and who knows?
1: I mean, okay, we'll find out.
0: Every time I turn around, he dips his finger into something else. He's hard to keep up with.
1: We'll find out.
0: Maybe he's going to switch to another Air Force One. Who knows?
1: That was,
0: you know, maybe they found something in Air Force One, and who knows?
1: All right,
0: be interesting.
1: The same thing, let's talk a little Trump action. Trump puts himself into Minnesota politics. I don't think it's crazy because Mike Lindell's his friend. Mike Lindell, the pillow guy, is running for governor of Minnesota. He used to be a sponsor of this program. I don't think that's crazy that he did it. He likes loyal people. I mean, I don't think that's nuts. How does that shake up the governor's race in your mind?
0: You know, I think it was expected.
1: Okay.
0: I think everybody thought he was there already, so I don't know if it's a bigger impact. It might help Lindell get out of the hole as far as finances go, but he's still, when you look at the polls, he still does the worst against Klobuchar of any of the three candidates.
1: Yeah.
0: And so how big of a swing that is, I think, I don't know. The key thing for this whole primary deal is who can turn out the people to vote.
1: Yeah.
0: So who's concentrating on those? And you can get the list from the Secretary of State, the primary voters. Who votes in the primaries? Who's voted in the last three voting primary voters? And you go knock on those doors to get their vote.
1: Yeah.
0: I don't know if Lindell's got that background or Parrish. I don't think they know how to run that campaign. I don't know if Qualls has got that figured out. The only one that I know that is working that is Damon.
1: Yeah.
0: And even some of the Qualls folks that I know are saying that if they shift, they're going to Damon.
1: Yeah. But I guess you got to get it figured out sooner than later. Now with, what's the guy's, the GOP chair's name? Packish? Pekash or something like that?
0: Pekash.
1: He comes out and rips Trump and Lindell for that endorsement. Now, I don't do his job for a living, but the convention didn't exactly go real smooth. But now he's putting this out there. I'm not saying this is going to happen, but if Lindell does win the endorsement then, or the primary, where's Pekash? You just burned a bridge. You have three people running this race. Maybe the best job is just, let's see how this works out. Am I wrong?
0: Well, the thing is, I think he understands that after that debacle of a convention, that two things are true. One, his longevity in that position is pretty short right now, right. I think, for a future. The other thing is the future of the endorsement process is probably tainted to the point where I don't know if it can survive, I hope.
1: But you've always been one that wanted a primary. Yeah, you've always wanted
0: that. And I think that's, I think looking at those things, especially when the president comes out and, in my view, picks the guy that probably has the least likelihood of becoming governor, whether he wins the, and I don't know if he can win the primary, because I just don't, if you would have seen him at the podium at the convention, you would have thought that maybe his next step is a nursing home instead. I mean, his papers, he dropped his papers. He was befuddled. He wasn't. His talking points were all over the map.
1: Was this happening, and I don't know if who, somebody's got to be doing a poll. Will we get some sort of idea between now and, we're 1 month away from the primary, right? We're in the next 3 weeks. Will we find out how that shifted things? He was in third place before, right?
0: Correct. And it depends on how you look at it. In certain polls, they were saying he was 5 points ahead of Damoth and 10 points ahead of Qualls. The thing is it depends on who's doing
1: the polling.
0: The polling and who they're asking and the questions they're asking. You know, everybody's internal polling is different. I think, you know, and everybody knows I'm a Damoth fan, and everybody, the majority of folks out here are Damoth folks. I, you know, and the thing is now, believe it or not, I've been called on the carpet to come in, and the BPOU wants me to come tonight and talk to them about why I'm supporting a non-endorsed position candidate for my position. And I'm sitting there going, well, I really don't owe you anything, but I'm probably...
1: This is kind of like Trump getting in. Trump's a politician. You got to take the weight of that for what it's worth. I don't care what Taylor Swift says. For Senator Jeff Howe, who had that seat for, what, the last 12 years? How long are you up there, 10?
0: Well, I've been in 14 years, but only 8 years in this specific seat. Right. So,
1: but you've done it for 8 years. You've been part of it for 15, 14 years. You know exactly the type of person, the work ethic it takes, and, you know, that sort of stuff. I would weigh your vote heavier. Does it make me change my mind if I have no? But I think there's a good reason for those in your position to give us your ideas, because you've been there, done that. You know, you're the insider. So I take it with pride.
0: I think I've got a. I really look at it that I got a responsibility and obligation to tell folks who I think not only can do the job, and win, right?
1: Sure.
0: You gotta win. And the other piece of that is they're gonna be my senator, whoever it is. Well, and I've got a voice on who I want to be my senator.
1: Well, and back to the endorsement process. So you go through the endorsement, and those really 2,000 big folks are there, and they can have their opinion, and that's what the vote was. But it wasn't a 100% one way or the other. That's who we endorse, but this is who I'd rather have. I don't have any problem with that. I don't think that's unloyal to the cause. I think you have every right to give us your
0: opinion. I'm going to support whoever comes out of the primary.
1: Exactly.
0: Right?
1: Yes.
0: I'll coalesce. Yeah. I'm not going to take up my ball and go home and not vote. And that's where the Republicans have got to pull their head out of the third point of contact and actually get out there and vote for whoever that primary winner is.
1: Third point of contact. You got to stop throwing that stuff out like that. That is too funny. That's Army guy's like, yeah, okay, I know what he's talking about. Sir, I appreciate you a ton. Your third point of contact. Thank you, my friend. I appreciate you. We'll get back here next week. Holy smokes.
0: Oh, hey, and tell you what, the next couple of weeks are going to be a little iffy.
1: Okay.
0: And if you got any suggestions on what I got to see in Alaska, because I'm heading to Alaska next Wednesday. So.
1: Oh, wow. Okay, well, we'll talk. We'll be back. I got him. Senator Jeff Howe.
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23: 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Christopher Bell did a good job of slamming on the brakes.
24: 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He will drift right up in front of Tyler Reddick and take that number two spot.
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18: Lows around 68 tonight under partly cloudy skies with a slight chance for storms. Southerly winds 8 to 15 miles per hour. Daytime highs approaching 87 tomorrow. A blend of clouds and sun. Mainly clear skies. Tomorrow night, lows dip down to about 63. And that's your forecast. I'm weatherology meteorologist Paul Frombly. Get the latest weather updates online at minnesotadailyweather.com. Right now, 77.
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20: The Al Travis Show. The last place you can go and hear all sides. Respectful, thoughtful, and grateful.
1: And that's as a senator, that third point of contact. I can't wait until he's completely retired, and then watch out. He's so funny. Appreciate Senator Jeff Howe. Looking ahead, we've got John Hinderrocker, president of the American Experiment. Life with Katie, Stephanie Miller, the 80-20 Way. We'll wrap it all up with Megan's news and review. All that coming up on this edition of the Al Travis Show. Thank you for being here. You've got comments. You've got a question. It's easy enough. Send me an email. Al@altravisshow.com.

0: a Fox News alert. I'm Sue Guzman. President Trump addressing the nation tonight, alleging widespread Chinese interference in the 2020 presidential election.
1: 18 states have been bought, stolen, or hacked by China. Yet those responsible for sounding the alarm instead kept the information secret and hidden. They did not disclose to me as president or to anyone else.
0: Says he's authorized a declassification of documents outlining the alleged interference. Two people are dead in flash flooding in Texas.
2: A male near Comfort who was swept away in an RV. Another is a female in Uvalde.
0: And Texas Governor Greg Abbott, America's listening to Fox News.
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14: Lows around 68 tonight under partly cloudy skies with a slight chance for storms. Southerly winds 8 to 15 miles per hour. Daytime highs approaching 87 tomorrow. A blend of clouds and sun. Mainly clear skies tomorrow night. Lows dip down to about 63. And that's your forecast. I'm weatherology meteorologist Paul Frombly. Get the latest weather updates online at minnesotadailyweather.com. Currently 76.
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16: If it's going on in Minnesota, these guys know about it. They've got thoughts, and they share them with us. It's the American experiment. We've got them. the man, the legend, the man with a song. He's John Hinderaker on the Al Travis Show.

0: John Hinderacher, the American Experiment. How you doing, John?
1: Doing just great. Enjoying the summer. Enjoying our summer tour, which is nuclear this year.
0: I only get to see it, you know, afterwards. I get to see the photos and stuff. This thing seems to be going over huge. People are showing up for this. I mean, big.
1: Well, it's unbelievable. Night before last, evening before last, we were in Edina. We sold out a week and a half ahead of the event, 220 seats. They brought in chairs to line up across the back of the of the room, and we packed the place. We had 47 people on a waiting list hoping to get in. Everywhere we go, this program has been just amazingly powerful and popular.
0: Would you say people that are showing up are already furious or upset about the fraud and it's still that intensity? Or is it people curious to say, explain it to me from beginning to end so I can talk to my friends? I think it's very confusing anywhere. Another four people got picked up today or, you know, found guilty. And it's like, did I talk about them before? It's very confusing. What is the
1: the news coverage is generally rather poor unless you're reading our website where Bill Glahn has been covering, you know, Feeding Our Future for 4.5 years now. I think it's a combination, Al. I think a lot of people are curious about the fraud. They're obviously concerned about it. Our polling shows that. There's no doubt there's a high level of concern. And others are really already upset, already angry about it. I will say that everyone who attends one of these events leaves more concerned about fraud than he was when he came in.
0: I bet that's very true. And you've got, and what is called Minnesota Fraud, Follow the Money, Connect the Dots. You're doing them all across it. Do you have a number? I mean, you got to be in the double digits of these things you're doing across the state.
1: Yeah, I think 21 either already. I think we've held 11 so far. I think we have another 10 on the calendar. We may add a couple of more. You know, people are always reaching out to us and saying, can you do this in our town? And there's a limit to how many times we want to, you know, do a program. But, well, we may add a couple more.
0: We have one in Chaska today. That's at 11:30. You have one in Vadnais Heights tomorrow for us on the radio show here. Rochester on the 20th. So what are we talking about? That would be Monday?
1: That's a lunchtime. Yeah, lunchtime event in Rochester on the 20th, and then Alexandria. They may go up north again for a second northern swing.
0: Yeah. You guys have got it going on. You got to go to the American Experiment. Go to the events tab. You can see all of them, sign up. But again, tickets sell out. And it's not like you'd like covering the cost of the apps, right? I mean, it's not like a ticket sale. You're not going to have to put it on your debit card. It's $15 or something like that to cover.
1: It's very inexpensive. Yeah, it doesn't cover the cost of the event. You know, we used to do some free events. We don't really do free events anymore because what we found is that liberals would bombard us with fake signups. So, there'd be 200 people signed up for an 8 o'clock breakfast and 170 of them were fake. And so if you charge even a small amount of money, they don't do that.
0: Clears the field. Now, I don't want to run your business because you seem to know what you're doing, but I got online today because I had heard you got a new Greater Minnesota Outreach thing. And then I didn't see it on your website, so I found out where I got it. It was an email that I got sent. Mark Calder, that's a bit of a get.
1: Yeah, Mark is a longtime Minnesotan. He worked for over 20 years for the Minnesota Insurance Federation as their communications director, and then as a lobbyist working with legislators in St. Paul. Very deep experience all over the state of Minnesota, and he's picking up the baton. Mike Amory did a tremendous job for us in that role, so he's got big shoes to fill. But as you know, Al, we've got 5 chapters in Greater Minnesota. I think we're unique among policy organizations. I don't know of any other state-based policy organization that's got chapters in smaller cities around the state, and so Mark right now is going around meeting with those chapter boards and talking about what they're up to and so forth.
0: And if a lot of us, as much as we probably don't know him as the Insurance Federation guy, but he was with KSTP, CCOTV. I mean, you'd know him when you see him.
1: I didn't mention that. That's right, Al. Earlier in his career, before he went to work for the insurance industry, he was a radio and television guy.
0: Yeah, that's awesome.
1: He was both a show producer and an on-air talent at WCCO-TV, I think it was, and KSTP-TV, if I remember correctly, here in the Twin Cities. So he's got wonderful experience for this role. I think he'll do a terrific job.
0: Well, congratulations. That's really cool. And when you talk about these offshoots, these chapters, If someone's listening to this program, said, I keep hearing, John, we need a chapter in my town, throw a town here, how do they go about doing that? Do they just contact you and beg you to, how big we got to get to become a chapter? What's the process?
1: Well, yeah, there's no real formal process, but the simple thing would be send me an email and say, hey, I got 20 people here in my town who'd love to have an American Experiment chapter here. We don't want to have too many. I mean, we have people who get our magazine, who get our emails, who get our literature, all over the state of Minnesota. And the chapters obviously tend to be in the bigger cities, Duluth, Mankato, St. Cloud, Rochester. And then we've got one in what we call West Central Minnesota, which covers the Lakes region there and so forth.
0: Fair enough. Other news, we got lots to talk about, but I'd like to ask you on this. The president's going to speak tonight, and they announced, I think it was on Monday, maybe it was Sunday afternoon, but weren't saying what it was about. And my first thought, it's got to be the Iran thing, but as he hints about it, I don't think it's about Iran today. The last one, I have no clue what this guy's going to talk about. Do you have any? And what's weird about that, how does that not leak? A nationwide, how is someone not giving it to somebody? This is crazy. Are you going to be watching tonight?
1: I am going to be watching because I have to be on television as soon as it's over talking about it. Yeah, you're right. It's kind of amazing. Nobody knows. I certainly don't know what Trump is going to talk about. The most intriguing suggestion I have seen was tossed out by Glenn Reynolds, the law professor at University of Tennessee, who's one of the really popular people on the internet. And Reynolds speculated that he might invoke the guarantee clause of the U.S. Constitution. Now, that's a kind of a little-known clause that says that the United States shall guarantee to every state in the Union a Republican form of government. And then it goes on. And a Republican form of government is a kind of a general phrase, but one thing it certainly does include is free and fair elections. Mm. And so there's a chance that Trump might invoke the guarantee clause. And there are a couple of Supreme Court cases on it. Basically, they say the courts are not going to get involved in this. There's no process set forth in the Constitution. This is something for the political branches of the government, that is Congress and the president, to decide and to invoke. So that would really be something if he invokes the guarantee clause and announces electoral reforms pursuant to that provision of the Constitution. That's kind of a long shot, but it's the most interesting speculation I've seen.
0: Then I presume the House and the Senate, the leaders must be in on that because they're going to have to vote something in to go along with it to do the
1: I don't know about that, Al.
0: Wow.
1: I think, you know, it says the United States shall guarantee. There's no breakdown of how, there's no process, you know. Mm. So, and the Supreme Court has simply said we courts are out of it. That's something for the president and Congress, you know, to address if appropriate. So I don't know. That's speculative. It's probably far-fetched, but as I say, it's the most interesting idea I've heard.
0: Talk about interesting television. We'll have to watch this evening. I got to go to break. We have more news with Mr. Trump. We'll talk about it with John Hinderecker right after this.
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16: Lows around 68 tonight under partly cloudy skies with a slight chance for storms. Southerly winds 8 to 15 miles per hour. Daytime highs approaching 87 tomorrow. A blend of clouds and sun. Mainly clear skies tomorrow night. Lows dip down to about 63. And that's your forecast. I'm weatherology meteorologist Paul Frombly. Get the latest weather updates online at MinnesotaDailyWeather.com. Currently 76.
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18: A as in alligator. L also in alligator. But it's not alligator. It's the Al Travis Show.
0: Lucky to have him, John Hinderacher with the American Experiment. John, the news today, other than Trump's speech tonight, is Donald Trump came out and put his endorsement behind Mike Lindell in the governor's race here in Minnesota. That's caused, obviously, the other folks in that race not thrilled. That's fine. Mike Lindell couldn't believe it. He's shocked. But the one I want to get you is the GOP chair.
1: I couldn't believe it either, Al.
0: I didn't even ask. He just came right out. The Packish guy, the head of the GOP, comes out, and he kind of rips the whole thing, saying Lindell isn't our guy, and yet he might end up having to work with him. You tell me your analysis of this. I don't know if I think the Trump endorsement is that huge a thing. I think it might get Mike some more money, but I don't know if you were a fan of either of the other two, you're going to change your mind, are you? What does it do?
1: Yeah, I don't think it'll have a lot of impact. You know, Trump endorsed a candidate in the Iowa race, and that candidate lost. I think very, very few people are going to look at that and say, oh, I'm going to switch over and back Mike Lindell. If he's running a campaign, I haven't seen any evidence of it.
0: Yeah. But you know, he has no money.
1: No. I don't think he's going to be a serious factor in the race. But I think what a lot of people wonder is whether the two sort of mainstream candidates, that is Kendall Qualls, who got the endorsement at the convention in Duluth, and Lisa Damith, who by some measures has got the most support of any of the candidates, some people speculate that those two might split the kind of mainstream vote, and it's possible that Mike Lindell could kind of sneak through on the inside rail. I don't think it's going to happen, but it's an interesting situation.
0: But I don't even see that, because Trump's done this, and I think it was Iowa you talked about it, that when his endorsed candidate didn't make it, he has no problem jumping on the pony that wins and said, okay, I'm that person's. I don't think Trump really, not that he doesn't care, if Trump's endorsement doesn't get you a win in Minnesota, he'll just say, well, that's Minnesota, you can't win in Minnesota. You know, I don't think it hurts his image any. I don't think he's put a whole lot to it. It'd be interesting to see if he comes here to help the governor's race. Will he come here and fly
1: in? Well, I'm not sure his coming here would help. Yeah. You know, Trump tends to go and campaign where it's going to be helpful to the candidate. Yeah. If you look at Trump's approval and disapproval numbers in Minnesota, my guess is that whoever gets that nomination is going to kind of wave to him in Washington, D.C. and say, thanks a lot, Mr. President, but they don't really want him to come and campaign for him.
0: I understand money is a lot. I mean, it is politics anymore, but they ran a list. Peggy Flanagan has something like, 1.5 million cash on hand. Angie Craig, 2.6. And that, okay, there's a difference there. But when you look on the Republican side, Michelle Tafoya, she's got 2.6 million. She Ray, let's go, $2 million on hand. Swarzy, who is the endorsed candidate, 291,000. She's got 10 times more money, and the name, you look at White, he's got 83 grand. What does that tell you? I mean, obviously, Tafoya doesn't have to, she's got name recognition, she doesn't have to put money on that, but I argue Swarzy and White have to get it. Is money everything in that race?
1: Well, it's not everything, but there's a reason why Michelle Tafoya has raised so much money, and it's Minnesota money, but it's also national money.
0: Yeah.
1: I think that national funding sources that normally stay away from Minnesota are coming into Minnesota this year on the Republican side. They always come in on the Democratic side.
0: Yeah.
1: But I think this year we're seeing some of the national sources coming in on the Republican side, and I think that's because there is a lot of excitement around Michelle's candidacy. I think there's a feeling that there's real division on the DFL side with this pretty bitter race going on between Peggy Flanagan and Angie Craig. And if Flanagan has all the endorsements, you know, Bernie Sanders is coming to town for Peggy Flanagan. And you'll have Omar and Keith Ellison are going to appear with Bernie Sanders and Peggy Flanagan. And so you know what wing of the DFL party they're trying to lock down, you know. And a lot of people, a lot of observers think that you know, that Flanagan can be beaten, and that's one of the reasons why I think Michelle is raising so much money.
0: In your analysis, is this a year where Minnesotans might get their first GOP statewide winner in whatever it's been, 30 years?
1: Well, they've got an exceptionally strong candidate for attorney general in Ron Schutz. He, too, is raising more money than we've ever seen raised, I think, in an attorney general's race. Okay. Keith Ellison going for a third term, I think, is extremely vulnerable on account of the fraud scandals and the general difficulty of getting a third term. You know, it's not easy. So I think regardless of what else happens, we're going to see a Republican attorney general sworn in January of 2029. I think both the U.S. Senate race and the race for governor are going to be very close. And I think the legislative races, you know, we have an evenly divided legislature.
0: Yeah.
1: And I think after this election, it's still going to be very evenly divided, but probably tipping slightly either one way or the other.
0: All right. One last thing real quick that I think separates the right people from the wrong people. John, are you happy the daylight savings times look like it's coming to an end? The House passed it. The Senate did last year. Trump says he'll sign it. Are you good with this being gone?
1: Well, I don't think it's coming to an end. Isn't the idea it's going to be 12 months out of the year?
0: Yeah,
1: always.
0: Yes, my phrasing is wrong. We're going to be done changing the clocks, John. I couldn't be more thrilled. Tell me you're with me on this one. Let's just be done with this craziness.
1: No more spring forward in the spring. Yep. I'm fine with it, Al. This is one issue I've never taken a position on. I'm fine with whichever way they go.
0: We need to start a short list. You have a list of all the fraud. We need the things John doesn't care about, because that's a list of about three things. That's the first time I've ever heard you say you did not have an opinion on it. Really? This changes lives for everybody. I'm so happy. It's not even funny. John, I appreciate you, my friend. I really do. Go to American Experiments events page. Take a look at where they're going to be when they're near your town. Sign up today. John will get you back next week. Something John Hinderacher doesn't care about. We've been doing this for years. I don't think those words have ever come out of your mouth. Love this guy. More after this.
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0: John Hinderacher, president of the American Experiment, has been coming out for years. I just love it. Just not one of those things you got an opinion on. I'm going to be thrilled to death. And again, I don't really care whether it's forward or backwards or central time or daylight savings. Just stop moving it. We don't need this anymore. We have moved on from moving on, and it looks like it's going to get passed. The House passed it, what was it, 308 to 117. The Senate passed a version pretty similar last year. So it looks like that'll be taken care of, and then Mr. Trump will be able to sign the thing. You're going to be listening to Trump's speech tonight. I find it hilarious that we do not have a clue what this thing's going to be about. No one has leaked it. No one said, oh, it's going to be about this. Nothing. When it first came out, I go, oh, it's got to be about Iran. I don't think it is anymore. Should be interesting to find out tonight. We'll do that. Thank you to John Hinderacher, the American Experiment. Much more coming up. It is the Al Travis Show.
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7: This is a Fox News alert. I'm Sue Guzman. President Trump addressing the nation tonight, alleging widespread Chinese interference in the 2020 presidential election.
8: 18 states have been bought, stolen, or hacked by China. Yet those responsible for sounding the alarm instead kept the information secret and hidden. They did not disclose to me as president or to anyone else.
7: Says he's authorized the declassification of documents outlining the alleged interference. Two people are dead in flash flooding in Texas.
9: A male near Comfort, who was swept away in an RV. Another is a female in Uvalde.
7: And Texas Governor Greg Abbott, America's listening to Fox News.
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14: Here's the latest from MinnesotaDailyNews.com. Pedestrian in the hospital with life-threatening injuries following a collision with a Bemidji police squad car early Wednesday morning. According to Police Chief Mike Mastin, the incident occurred a few minutes after 1 a.m. Wednesday at Irvin Avenue and 18th Street Northwest, as Officer Robert Brogan was traveling northbound on Irvin Avenue. State Patrol reports the officer was not operating in emergency mode when he hit 36-year-old Michael Brown of Duluth, who was wearing black clothing while standing in the middle of the road. Officers on the scene provided immediate aid before Brown was transported to Sanford Bemidji Medical Center. One report indicated that the injured man may have been under the influence at the time of the crash. Minnesota State Patrol is now leading the ongoing investigation into that incident. LaPorte School Board met this week with 15 action items, approved a contract with district support staff, recalled 20 non-certified staff for the upcoming school year, including paraprofessionals and office staff. Board accepted a propane service quote from Northdale Oil for the upcoming school year, noting it offered lower bulk rates despite slightly higher transportation costs. Other actions included accepting quotes for milk, bread, and fire extinguishers, and establishing filing dates for school board candidacy for the upcoming election. These stories and more, MinnesotaDailyNews.com.
15: Lows around 68 tonight under partly cloudy skies with a slight chance for storms. Southerly winds 8 to 15 miles per hour. Daytime highs approaching 87 tomorrow. A blend of clouds and sun. Mainly clear skies tomorrow night. Lows dip down to about 63. And that's your forecast. I'm weatherology meteorologist Paul Frombly. Get the latest weather updates online at MinnesotaDailyWeather.com. Currently 76.
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1: Victor's not telling the truth.
2: Oh, that's a relief. I was afraid I wouldn't be able to use a liar liar pants on fire defense.
3: Hey, what about you?
16: I fit in better than you. At least I'm wearing cowboy boots.
17: Must be hard being a king.
18: How did I do?
17: There is now a level two.
3: There's a bench, man. Come on, Benny, man. The kid is a L7 weenie.
19: It's me, your L7 weenie, Al Travis. We've got her. Katie's on. It's Life with Katie. How are you doing, Katie?
20: I'm hanging in there. How about you?
19: Yeah, that's about it. I've overdone it. The heat is, it's too much. It just is. And everybody's complaining about it. But because of, you know, invitations that I accepted back when life was normal, before this heat wave, I said I would golf in these three little tournaments. Well, oh, when it gets 95, feels like 105 or whatever, and five guys are golfing in a tournament, it takes 5 hours. There's literally nothing left of me at the end of the day. I'm not, you know, I just don't care to do anything. Mentally, I'm just fried. And I've had three of those this week. And I generally wouldn't complain about golfing, but it's been terrible.
20: How's your golf game? Has it gotten any better?
19: I'm finding pieces of me in there. It's getting better. Yes. So I'm golfing with my kid in one of these. And I don't know, five, six holes in, it's the same Al sucks routine going on.

0: outside, and I don't have anything left. I'm doing nothing today. I get done with the show, I'm going to go sit somewhere in air conditioning and suck in water.
1: Well, I am very distraught.
0: What?
1: If I'm being honest with you.
0: Why?
1: Last weekend, I actually said, maybe Al is on to something.
0: Oh, I know what it was. Oh, I bet you I know what it was. I was following along. You were putting pictures on the Facebook thing or one of the things where I follow you. And we talked about, you were on, you're camping out in the middle of no place. And I'm like, for fun? What are you talking about? And you made, as far as I can tell from the photo and the caption, you and Mr. Right Now climbed like the top of a fire tower or something. And you're both scared of heights?
1: Mm-hmm.
0: Who came up with that genius idea? What are you doing? Is it biting mushrooms you're finding on the floor of the woods? Why would you do that if you hate heights?
1: Unfortunately, I don't think my friend Heidi has figured out how to listen to our show now that I'm not able to put it on my Facebook page copy it.
0: Yeah.
1: Because it's 100% my friend Heidi's fault. Last summer or the summer before, she made a goal of climbing all the fire towers or most of them or what some percentage in Minnesota. And I told her we were going to St. Croix State Park and she's like, you have to climb the fire tower. And I said, neither one of us like heights. Yeah. Oh no, you have to do it. It's so wonderful. So I'm like, okay, let's go. And so we started climbing it and I'm like, I hate this. And we agreed we hated it. And then we were partway up and we both were like, should we turn around and go back down? And I said, going back down is going to be worse than going up. Yep, we agreed that was true. And it's like, okay, well, we've come this far. So we stood there for a little bit. And we talked about it. I was like, let's just do it. So we got up to the top. And that was like, oh, my Lord, we have to come down again. And our saving grace is we got to the bottom. And we're like, oh, thank God, we made it. Just as a guy on a bike pulled up and a carload of people. And it's like, okay, you know what? If any Yahoo would have been on that thing and started making it shake.
0: Yeah.
1: Well, we were on it. We would have passed out, but they didn't. So we made it. We got up there and down, and that was really good. But the thing that was funny is we were staying in a cabin at St. Croix State Park. Lovely. If your people are looking for a place to go, I suggest. But there was no air conditioning. We had brought two box fans, which we immediately put in the windows, and then they had a little fan in there. She was hot.
0: Yeah.
1: And we laughed because you had said, why aren't you staying in a hotel with air conditioning? And
0: that's not what I sound like, by the way.
1: Very close.
0: Terrible impersonation.
1: Do you think that flew? Oh. And it was like, I might have been on something. So Saturday, though, we went on a bike ride. We biked to a lake and back. Saw a bear. That was neat. We saw two bear, actually, on our trip. There and back, and we got back, and we're like, man, we're so hot. And it was right in the parking lot that the little trail started on was the gift shop. So we went in and had an ice cream in the air conditioning. And then I looked at my watch, and I said, oh my God, there's a heat advisory. It's like 95 out. Well, that explains why our 10-mile bike ride was so freaking hot. So we went back to, and then we kind of congratulated ourselves. We're like, we're 60 years old, and we did a 10-mile bike ride. Look at us go.
0: Okay.
1: And we went back on our bathing suits, and then we went and got some beverages and sat in the river for a couple hours.
0: Okay.
1: And cooled
0: off. A couple of things that just don't jive in that story. First, you're 6 years old, and you did this. Good for you. You're also 6 years old, and you can decide, I'm old enough, I don't going to let some friend of mine challenge me to climb up this fire tower, which I have no want to do because I'm two grown adults. You went because a friend said, you just got to do it. What are you, 14 years old? I mean, peer pressure that much on you?
1: You can hear my dad. Oh, if a friend jumped off a bridge, would you jump off a bridge too? Yeah, maybe.
0: Your dad sounds a lot like me, by the way, with your impersonation. Thank you.
1: Yeah, you guys have an uncanny similarity in your voices. Anyway, my friend did. I posted those pictures of us climbing up that thing and back down. And Heidi said, oh, my God, you know what? Good for you. You know, the next one you should run over and go do is this one. And I said, you know what? That'll be a big fat no. We did one, so we can say we did it, but we're not climbing any more fire towers. Thanks anyway.
0: Couple of things. You can copy and paste the link on YouTube for this bit and send it to your friend, just like you did with Facebook. Go to YouTube, Al Travis Show, and just copy it. But that being said,

0: being said, there got to, I don't know what the bare minimum is for you when it comes to friendships, but this young lady told you straight up, like, her goal was to climb every fire tower in the state of Minnesota. Where in the world is that a goal in someone's life if you're not a fireman or something in the woods? I mean, why would a sane human make that a goal in life? I don't even understand how that pops up.
1: Because Heidi's cool.
0: That's cool.
1: Well, no, she is. She's neat. This summer, she also turns a decade different. And she is doing, from a book, 60 trails within 60 miles, 60 hikes within 60 miles of Minneapolis, something like that. And she's doing all 60 of them. She's cool.
0: All right, goals are goals. I get it. But the idea that you said you were so proud of yourselves that you did the bike ride and back. I've been able to ride a bike since I was 8 or 9. I know I was a late bloomer. But the idea is, like, you pretend like, oh, we're some health nuts. Look at us. You stopped to get ice cream before you left. This isn't either we're in great shape and aren't we prune ourselves. It's so contradictory, whatever it was. It didn't make sense. And then you grabbed adult beverages and threw those down in the river. So I'm not thinking you're eating granola and you're all that about the health take.
1: We did have yogurt and granola with banana one morning for breakfast. But, no, we are not the pictures of health. As one would like to portray. However, I will say, you can't understand why Heidi would do 60, would have a goal of 60 hikes in 60 miles when your goal for today is to walk to a chair and sit in air conditioning. Oh, so, you know, but, don't exactly have the same.
0: Nope, you're absolutely correct. I got it. But I'm not trying to show anybody up. I am dead beat from 2 days in the sun. I'm taking a day off. Okay, boom. Judge me all you want. But that's what a 60-year-old human does. A 60-year-old human doesn't say, well, my friend said I got to climb the tower, so I'm climbing the tower. At least I'm man up. This is who I am. I'm not doing it today. You can say no.
1: You know, be honest. You're going to get off this show. You're going to climb in your car. You're driving up to Safeway State Park, and you're going to climb that fire tower. I know.
0: I don't remember where we were at. We were in one of them zip-liney things. So I've climbed one of those towers at some park somewhere in my life. Like, okay, we happened to be there. We did it. I'm not scared of heights, really. So it was like, okay, did it with my voice. Wasn't a thing, but I couldn't say to myself, wow, if I only did 65 more of these, I get a badge for it? Who knows if you climbed all of them in the state?
1: You know.
0: Yeah, and I know I'm going to be sitting on my couch enjoying some TV and some AC today. That's what I know. We got to go to bed. We'll be back with more. It's Life with Katie on the Al Travis Show.
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16: North Country weather.
17: Lows around 68 tonight under partly cloudy skies with a slight chance for storms. Southerly winds 8 to 15 miles per hour. Daytime highs approaching 87 tomorrow. A blend of clouds and sun. Mainly clear skies tomorrow night. Lows dip down to about 63. And that's your forecast. I'm weatherology meteorologist Paul Frombly. Get the latest weather updates online at MinnesotaDailyWeather.com. 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
19: 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The Al Travis Show. Nothing but talk.
0: We've got our life with Katie. Personal question quick, Katie. So you and your boyfriend for now are doing all these, I was going to say fun things, but... really things, and let's say you're having the cocktail, you're in the river because it's been a terribly hot day, you're probably both cramping up, I mean, let's be honest, and then you're talking about Al. Do you do with the voice, and is he okay with that? Because I think I would not be. Do you do the Al voice in front of the guy for now?
1: I don't think I do the Al voice.
0: Why not? You save it just for me on this show?
20: Yes, you know what Al would really probably think right now?
0: You even changed the Al voice since we started doing it. Now you're thinking about it. No, not at all. No, you're just
1: no,
0: mean.
1: No, I mean, maybe that was mean. No, I don't think I use an Al. I don't think I use an Al voice.
0: My wife does a ton, and it drives me crazy.
1: Oh, that's funny. I like that. I like her.
0: Yeah, it's not funny when you're there and she's like throwing something back in your face and trying to do your own voice, and she's about as good as you are, to be quite frankly. But there's the Al voice. And it's remarkably similar to the voice she uses when she's talking to the dog. Oh, no, sweetie, no, sweetie. Like, that's, it's the same voice. It's horrible. Anyway, that happens at my house.
1: Mm. Yeah, but, you know, I will say, though, just going back to being in the cabin, one thing and it actually got cool at night, so that was nice. But, boy, sitting out by the fire and all the stars, and there were... fireflies floating around. It was very lovely.
0: All right. Very lovely. Fan, extremely hot. I don't believe this either, but I ask you to guess the number of households that do not have air conditioning in Minnesota. You want to know? I know the number. I found the number. I find it.
1: The number. Oh, the number.
0: The number of households that do not have air conditioning in Minnesota. 89,000.
1: Ooh.
0: Yeah. I find this hard to believe. I mean, we don't have ice boxes anymore. You know why? Because the ice can be made in your fridge. We figured this technology out. Why would anyone choose not to have air conditioning in Minnesota for just these 2 weeks alone?
1: I would like to know how many of those places that don't have air conditioning are like multifamily dwellings. Like, are they older apartment buildings? What are they?
0: Okay, if you're renting and it doesn't have AC, you're not renting, are you? I mean, really, back to, here's my point. What's it, $100 for an AC unit from Walmart? I think I even saw one like $69 on some sale. You can alleviate a very large problem for next to nothing as far as, I know not everybody has money, but I can't imagine you can't scrounge up $100 and have air conditioning.
1: Boy, that would be really...
0: Yeah.
1: It would be really unfortunate if you can't. Growing up, we didn't have air conditioning until we were, I don't remember how old we were. I remember when my dad bought a wall air conditioning unit. I was like, wow. Yeah. But at night, we'd go to a movie. Yeah. Where it was air conditioned,
0: yes. Because people understand it's nicer that way. I just find it hard to believe that that's even true in America. Because let's say you don't have enough money. We sit here arguing about you can't use your SNAP benefits for Coca-Cola or chips. Okay, maybe we can have that argument. Go ahead and use the first $100 by AC. Al's okay with that. I have no problem. If you don't have AC, get AC.
1: Yeah, I would tend to agree with you on that. And the thing that I think about, too, is nowadays, holy crap, for the price, if you have a family of four, for the price of, if you went to a movie and got some popcorn and pop, so you could all cool off in the movie theater, you could take that same amount of money and probably go buy air conditioner.
0: Yeah, it's crazy. Absolutely. And I don't think, when's the last time they came out with a good movie? I mean, if I threw the Star Wars series out, I don't know the last time they actually had a really good movie. What would be your favorite kind of movie? What is a movie you and your boyfriend for now will watch? Because I'm sure he'll bend over. Oh, rom-coms, which guys don't like, but we put up with. What is your favorite movie?
1: What's my favorite movie of all time?
0: Genre?
1: I don't like a good rom-com.
0: But
1: I like action movies. I love John Wick.
0: Oh, okay. That's a good flex. Okay.
1: I'll watch that kind of stuff.
0: Have you ever had something ruined because now the actor changed? Bill Cosby used to be a favorite of mine. I actually bought his book back in the day. Now I can't even read the darn book that I had because it's Bill Cosby. And look what Bill Cosby did. I am watching this World War II 20 series documentary with Tom Hanks, right? The series is fantastic. Watch it. I've taped. It is fantastic. I learned a lot. I love World War II. Then he comes on to introduce the part in the back, and it's in my head. I'm like, oh, Epstein Island guy. He's ruined it for me. Why do they got to do that?
1: Mark Ruffalo. I love him.
0: There you go. See? But.
1: Can't watch the movies anymore. You know what? I probably would still watch 13 Going on 30 because my daughter and I watched that a million times when she was 13. In middle school. Yeah. And loved it and has a special place in my heart. But I had such a crush on him and now I can't even look at him.
0: Isn't that wild? You can't even watch him. Woody, whatever his name was. Same thing.
1: Woody Harrelson.
0: Not Woody Harrelson was from Cheers. He did the comedies. People help me. Al at AlTravisShow.com. He was a producer and stuff. He, like, dated his daughter. Woody Allen. Yes, thank you. Woody Allen. He's like, now you're like, all your movies you wrote, I got to look back and think, what did he really mean by that? I hate it. They've ruined it for me. I got to go. I'm out of time. Katie, have a good week. Stay cool. Get air conditioning.
1: I will do that. You enjoy that climb up the...
0: the couch? I'm doing nothing, man. I am so doing nothing today. Appreciate it, Katie. Stop doing the Al Travis voice. It's not good. It's not good at all.
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4: North Country Weather.
17: Lows around 68 tonight under partly cloudy skies with a slight chance for storms. Southerly winds 8 to 15 miles per hour. Daytime highs approaching 87 tomorrow. A blend of clouds and sun. Mainly clear skies. Tomorrow night, lows dip down to about 63. And that's your forecast. I'm Weatherology Meteorologist Paul Frombly. Get the latest weather updates online at MinnesotaDailyWeather.com. Currently 76.
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23: Addressing the nation. I'm Ted Lindner, Fox News. President Trump addressing the nation on Thursday night, discussing voting integrity and as well as what can be done to help secure our elections in the future.
24: I've also ordered DHS to notify every state about non-citizens on their voter rolls and direct them to remove all ineligible voters from the lists immediately.
23: Fox's Aisha Hosni with more.
25: He has announced that he's declassifying a trove of documents that he claims reveals vulnerabilities in our election system. Those documents are now posted on the White House website. He's alleging that China hacked and gathered voter information on some 200 million Americans over a number of years. That includes names, addresses, voting affiliation. The president says intelligence officials that knew about this did not inform Congress.
23: Meantime, not everyone on board with the theme of President Trump's speech. Senator Chuck Schumer weighing in.
26: Donald Trump's speech tonight has nothing to do with the 2020 elections. It has everything to do with the 2026 elections. He's scared to death that he will lose in 2026, and so he's trying to change the subject.
23: SpaceX on Thursday backing out at the last second. The planned test flight for SpaceX's mega Starship rocket in Texas aborted within 1 second or so from blasting off after some of its 33 main engines failed to ignite. SpaceX founder and CEO Elon Musk saying two engines will be replaced before another launch is set. When it finally happens, it'll be Starship's 13th flight blasting off to shoot through space and halfway around the world. And Taco Bell says it's taken action due to the Cyclospora outbreak. The fast food chain saying in a statement it's pulled certain ingredients from some locations amid the outbreak of parasitic infections causing explosive diarrhea. The health and safety of our guests is our top priority, according to the Taco Bell Corporation, putting out a statement this week. 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
23: Fighting between the U.S. and Iran is intensified. The Pentagon announcing a strike against a commercial vessel, accusing the ship of attempting to break the U.S. naval blockade of Iranian ports in the Strait of Hormuz.
39: For the first time since President Trump ordered a resumption of the naval blockade, U.S. forces disabled an oil tanker, firing Hellfire missiles at the stacks, trying to run through it to Iran's Karg Island. To date, two other commercial ships have reversed course and turned away from the blockade, enforced by 20 U.S. warships and hundreds of aircraft. Video from the U.S. Military Central Command shows F-18 Super Hornets launching with standard land attack missiles attached with a range of 170 miles. Iran has responded by launching recent attacks against Iraq, Bahrain, Jordan, and Kuwait.
23: Fox's Lucas Tomlinson. Deadly flooding sweeping through Texas Hill Country.
5: Catastrophic flooding claimed two lives on Thursday. Texas Governor Greg Abbott confirmed a man near Comfort, Texas was swept away in an RV, and a woman near Uvalde was swept away while driving. The Guadalupe River surged to nearly 17 feet. The rising waters still flooded roads, threatened homes, and brought on painful memories.
6: It is triggering. Trying to sleep through the night through the storm was impossible.
5: Now, the good news is the worst of the weather has passed. Lingering showers are possible through the end of the day, but not enough to cause another river rise. In Kerrville, Texas, I am Brandi Campbell, Fox Weather.
23: And no body camera, no traffic stop. Immigration enforcement offering new guidance to ICE officers across the country, telling them they can resume traffic stops, but only if at least one agent is wearing a body cam. Critics of President Trump's immigration policies have called for more transparency. This week, two immigrants were killed during traffic encounters in two separate incidents, one in the state of Texas and the other in the state of Maine. I'm Ted Lindner. This is Fox News.
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11: Partly cloudy skies overnight with a slight chance for storms. Lows dip down to about 68. Winds out of the south, 5 to 10 miles per hour. Sunshine mixed with clouds at times again. Friday, daytime highs approaching 87. Lows level off around 63 Friday night. And that's your forecast. I'm weatherology meteorologist Paul Frombly. Get the latest weather updates online at MinnesotaDailyWeather.com. Right now, it's 75 degrees.
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0: From the City of Angels near the Pacific Ocean, good morning, good evening, wherever you may be across the nation, around the world. I'm George Norrie. This is Coast to Coast AM. Later tonight, the Time Traveler's Handbook. Here's what's happening. Americans are feeling worse about the price of groceries than they have ever before the war with Iran began, according to a Washington Post poll. About two-thirds or 66% of Americans say they would describe the cost of groceries as unaffordable, up sharply from the 45% who said the same thing in February before the conflict started. The Food and Drug Administration is investigating iceberg lettuce supplied to Taco Bell's by Taylor Farms as a possible source in an escalating outbreak of cyclosporositis, a stomach bug that causes weeks of severe stomach issues. In four states. Nationwide, 7,000 people nationwide have been sickened. Nobody has been reported dead yet from this. Food safety coach Jeff Nelkin with us. Jeff, how does this happen?
1: Well, this is an interesting puzzle because we have both the CDC, the FDA, as well as local health departments all working together to figure out this mystery. And after interviewing a number of people, they're finding that the people have had salad contact. So this is their first attempt at trying to identify where the vehicle for this item to be found could be coming from. So it's really a fascinating challenge to look at all the different angles, as well as Taco Bell making some active moves in removing certain items from their menu so that they can show their customers that they're actively trying to slow down and prevent the problem from getting even larger.
0: Jeff, the stomach bug has hit four states. Is there any possibility it's going to expand?
1: Absolutely, because we're looking at about 40 states being covered with the issue. So we've got 40 states under the microscope, and we're looking at Michigan, for example, having a significant number of those statistics. So the question now becomes, what's going on? How's it going on? What avenues are being followed? So every step of the way is being examined to see where the potential problem is. And when people go out, to buy, what to eat out, maybe in some situations, they'd not go with the salads until this is cleared up a little further. And the same thing at home, to make sure that if you have produce, that you remove the outer layers of some of the produce, as well as if there are any bruised or if there are any damaged parts to the produce, that they remove it, and as well as letting it run under cold water, in a strainer, so that at least if some of the parasites are on the exterior of the product, that you're able to get some of it off. No possibility that it's going to be 100%, but at least you're doing procedures where you're washing your hands, you're washing your equipment, and you're doing steps to minimize spreading of this protozoa.
0: This definitely is going to hurt Taco Bell. Thank you, Jeff. U.S. forces launched a new wave of airstrikes, the sixth consecutive day of attacks, in an effort to degrade Iran's military capability. President Donald Trump says Iran's Islamic Revolution Corps Guards has lost up to 90% of its weapons capabilities due to U.S. strikes. As of Thursday, U.S. forces have redirected three commercial vessels trying to avoid the U.S. naval blockade in the Strait of Hormuz, disabled one ship that failed to comply and boarded another. Tom Danheiser has more on what's been going on. Tommy, what's up?
2: Well, the interim ceasefire agreed to last month has collapsed as U.S. President Donald Trump is keeping his word with attacks striking Iran's infrastructure to pressure Tehran to ease its chokehold on the Strait of Hormuz. Official in southern Lebanon, Iran, Bandar Abbas, report that civilian infrastructure, including power facilities and a train station, have been hit as the U.S. continues its attacks. Iran reporting that a U.S. missile strike has hit the Chabahar Maritime Control Tower, the attack marking the third time a U.S. strike has hit the facility over the past week. With the current round of attacks, Iranian officials are saying the U.S. strikes have killed more than 35 people and wounded over 300 others, with new casualties being reported. Meanwhile, Iran launched new missile attacks against U.S. allied nations in the Middle East, including Qatar, a key mediator in the war. We'll keep an eye on this one, George.
0: Thank you, Tom. Thanks for the updates. Research suggests that daylight saving time is worse for your body than standard time. That early morning sunlight during standard time is key to maintaining our circadian rhythms, sleep-wake cycles, and overall health. Taking it away permanently could lead to chronic circadian misalignment, which has been associated with sleep loss and over time an increased risk of obesity, type 2 diabetes, cardiovascular disease, mood disorders, and in some studies, certain types of cancer. My gosh. Let's check in with Kevin Randall to see what's going on in the skies these days. Hi, Kevin.
3: Hi, George. How you doing?
0: I'm good, my friend. Thank you.
3: Yeah, while I was in Roswell, I was on a panel at the festival, and I mentioned that we'd found no documents relating to the crash retrieval and all the data that had been dumped. And this was an important point that I'll come back to later. One of the panelists, and I don't remember who, mentioned that the FBI telex that had originated in the Dallas office on July 8, 1947, was included. Importantly, the only thing that had been redacted in that document said, and I quote, "Major Curtin further advised that this object found resembles a high-altitude weather balloon with radar reflector, but the telephonic conversation between their office and Wright Field had not borne out this belief," end quote. It was mentioned that the whole line had been redacted. If true, this was an important discovery because it suggested that someone had redacted the one line that told us the balloon explanation had been denied by those at Wright Field. And this would suggest that the transparency claim was not true. Redacting that line made no sense because we'd had an unredacted version of that telex for more than three decades with nothing redacted. I believe that the document had surfaced in the third of the data dumps, and I searched for it, but I couldn't find it. I sent out an email to many colleagues because, as I say, this could be an important find. Within an hour, I learned that the document had surfaced in the first of those dumps, and I had the link to the specific set of documents. It was on page 70 of a much longer document, and I have a link to that on my blog. The problem, however, is that the whole line was not redacted. Just two words were eliminated, and it seemed that it was because of a misspelling. What might have been an important find turned out to be an overreaching and overreacting to deleting a misspelling. But that led me to another aspect of this. There are many of us looking for information about the Roswell crash retrieval. Say what you will, take whatever position you believe, it was alien, it was terrestrial, it was mogul. The newspapers on July 8th and 9th were filled with stories about the crash. In fact, some of them carried a timeline that covered the release of the information to the conclusion that it was a balloon. The whole cycle lasted about 3 hours. Walter Hodd of the 509th Bomb Group, who handed out the press release, told me, as he had others, that he received telephone calls from around the world and a stack of postcards and letters asking for more information. And we know that reporters were covering the story. And again, I spoke to many of them as well. For that short period, this was an important front page story. Mark Rodiker even found an ABC National News radio broadcast about it, and I have dozens of newspaper clippings about it as well. Here's a point for those who have searched through the data dumps about the UAP, which is supposed to prove the transparency of the new government policy. I ask, where's the information about Roswell? Where are the newspaper clippings? Because in those data dumps, there are dozens of newspaper articles. The very first article in that PDF in which we find the FBI telex is a July 8th story about a Catholic priest, Joseph Brasky, who found a metal disc. The object was about 18 inches in diameter, resembled a saw blade, and was still warm when Brasky found it. He reported the find to the FBI. The point? This obviously terrestrial object is reported at length, but the Roswell case is oddly missing. This suggests a claim of transparency is little more than lip service at this time, and at the very least, until we get more data that we already have. We need more of the data that we've seen that we haven't seen, and that's not what we're getting. And that's what I have for tonight, George.
0: All right, my friend, thank you. Kevin Randall with his weekly report. Well, they plan to cut $1.6 billion from the National Oceanic and Atmospheric Administration, NOAA's budget. What does that mean to all of us? In a moment, Justin Mabee joins us. We're going to talk about the weather next on Coast to Coast AM. 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

0: And welcome back to Coast. George Norrie with you, Dr. Justin Mabee with us, atmospheric physicist who worked at the National Oceanic and Atmospheric Administration, we call it NOAA, for 17 years, serving as a principal investigator for the Office of Naval Research. He's a leading expert in remote sensing of the ionosphere and has experience building and operating ionospheric heaters. Justin holds degrees in atmospheric and oceanic sciences, and his expertise spans from the bottom of the ocean to the surface of the sun. Justin, welcome to the program.
1: Thank you for having me.
0: This $1.6 billion slash into NOAA's budget, is that going to hurt?
1: It depends on where they put it. There are a bunch of programs that can be reallocated, and there's a lot of readjustments that can be made. And I think the leadership team has a really good handle on what's going on there. Neil Jacobs is leading the team, and Taylor Jordan is at the top of the chain there. And those guys are really competent, and I think they really understand the problems.
0: How did you get into your job at NOAA? How did that emerge for you?
1: After graduate school, I went and I fixed traffic lights for a couple of years for the state of New Jersey. And I wanted to get off the highway because I had a young family and it was really dangerous. And I looked for jobs, and a position opened in space weather at NOAA in Colorado that fit my education perfectly. So I applied for that and moved out to Colorado to take it.
0: And how did you get involved in space physics?
1: That was kind of by accident. After I got my bachelor's degree in physics, I applied at several different universities, and I thought it would be exciting to go to the University of Alaska. I thought it was an interesting place. So I went there more for the adventure than I did for the program. And when I got there, the main program in physics was the space physics program, the one that was responsible for the famous HARP project, the High Frequency Active Auroral Research Project.
0: Yeah, we've talked a lot about it with Nick Begich, and it's still ongoing, though they don't really tell us what it's used for. Maybe you can let us in.
1: Well, a few years ago, they were going to decommission it. So it was a joint Air Force Research Lab and Office of Naval Research project. And probably about 10 years ago now, they decided that they had accomplished the mission they wanted to accomplish with it. And they were going to decommission it and take it apart. And we tried getting a hold of the antennas because they're really high-end, fine-tuned antennas that would have been really useful for our work. And the University of Alaska decided to take it over. A couple of people in the leadership at the Geophysical Institute stuck their neck out and basically gambled to keep the instrument in-house, and they've done so. I don't know exactly what they're doing with it now, but a lot of the applications, when it was at the University of Alaska, I think it was more of a research instrument to figure out what you can do with ionospheric heating. And once, in any kind of military experiment, once the initial experimental phase ends, you go into an operational phase where you either use it for operational purposes, maybe different setups, or you abandon the idea altogether.
0: And Justin, what was your primary role at NOAA?
1: My role changed over the years. My primary role was as program leader for the World Data Center for Geomagnetism. The World Data Centers were set up in order to exchange data with other countries back before we had computers, and everything happens at the speed of light, but it didn't always happen that way. So in order to get the weather data and the climate data from other parts of the world, you had to ship it basically across the seas and then store it in warehouses. So we built these international programs for different data programs, and mine was responsible for geomagnetism, which goes all the way back to the days of shipping commerce. And so our data record went back to about the 1850s.
0: And the role for the data center, of course, was what, to keep information in case that something happened to it?
1: Yeah, the role of the data centers are to basically ingest, preserve, and disseminate atmospheric data and climate data in general. So we have to acquire the data, then we have to take care of it, make sure that all the information needed to understand it is maintained properly. And we have to make sure it gets out to the people that need it, the scientific community or forecasters or whoever else might want to use it.
0: And it was set up primarily between the USA and USSR at the time, the Soviet Union?
1: That's right. In the late 1950s and early 60s, we had really bad relations with the Soviet Union. It was the peak of the Cold War. And we really didn't have diplomatic relations, but it was realized that in order to understand what weather we're going to be experiencing in the U.S. now, we really need to know what was happening in Siberia and Russia last week and vice versa. So there was an understanding that it made sense to have relations with them for the purpose of understanding weather and, you know, helping our economies go on a day-to-day basis.
0: Now, you built and ran an interstate motor carrier. Tell me about that.
1: Yeah, that was a really exciting adventure. And I understand a lot of your listeners are probably truck drivers out there.
0: Oh, yeah.
1: So I had an interest in starting a business, and my brother wanted to be a truck driver. And also I had invented a portable radar system. Our radar systems are very large. They take up several acres of property. So they're very hard to make portable. They're usually permanent installations that take 7 years to install. So we figured out how to build one that we can that can be deployed rapidly, that we can move across country and take observations within a few days. And the only real practical way to do that was through a semi-tractor. So I thought that starting a motor carrier was the way to go, and it seemed like it would be a stable business. Unfortunately, as truck drivers out there know, it's a very hard business to survive in, especially with high fuel prices. There's a lot of foreign labor competing, keeping the actual profit rates down really low. And then these diesel emission systems are really hazardous and cost a lot of money to maintain. So it ended up being impractical. And after 2 years, I had to shut down the motor carrier. But I did keep the company going. So the company still exists, but it's a consulting firm now.
0: Would it succeed today in its own capacity?
1: The motor carrier?
0: Yeah.
1: I think if I knew the business a little better, I would have been able to at least break even or turn a small profit. So I think the answer is that I believe I can keep it going unless there were unforeseen things happen, like, you know, your engine blows and you got to pay for it and can't afford it, or fuel prices going out of control, or losing key contracts. So there's always hazards to any business like that, especially a low overhead business. But I might have been able to keep it going. I don't think I would have been able to make a lot of money out of it.
0: Well, this ionospheric heater that you created, what does that do?
1: So the ionospheric heaters that I built for a private company, and the purpose of them is to use the technology in order to basically make the upper atmosphere into a mirror for radio waves. So a normal Army radio system that would have maybe 100 miles range, would now we can get a couple thousand miles range out of it and send communications back and forth. So that was the main application for that. And the system was developed by one of the HAARP chief scientists at the University of Alaska. So he was an Air Force research lab guy, and he partnered with my bosses to build a company to figure out if we can build these things in a private capacity.
0: How sophisticated, Justin, have they gotten now? I'm sure they're still being used.
1: Well, HAARP was the most sophisticated one that I know of, because there was really a need to have a very, very sophisticated and high-tuned system. So all the electronics had to be synced perfectly. The signals that sent to each of the 100 and some odd antennas had to be very precise. And the computational algorithms with so many antennas had to be really advanced. So you need supercomputers to run it. But our systems didn't have that money. They were cheaper. So we didn't really build them very advanced. But in the process, we did come up with lots of technologies. So we basically had to deal with moving systems around, or if you have a system on a floating platform, you have to deal with gimbals, you have to deal with the antennas moving and knowing your location. So we kind of had a mix between rudimentary technology and advanced technology.
0: When we come back, let's talk about how this has to do with climate change in just a moment on Coast to Coast AM with Dr. Justin Mabee.
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4: And if I may suggest a pairing, this is our finest Pepsi Zero Sugar. The sweetness of Pepsi perfectly balances the savory notes of your burger, while the citrus and carbonation elevates the taste for a truly stunning flavor profile. Bon appétit.
5: Now that is one perfect combination. If this is how the other half lives, I could get used to this. Burgers deserve Pepsi.
6: Fox News, I'm Ted Lindner. President Trump says his administration will release declassified documents that show evidence previous administrations worked to cover it up, mass voter fraud. Addressing the nation, the president on Thursday night claimed the FBI uncovered a scheme to award gift cards to fraudsters based on how many votes they cast.
7: It was pay, play, and cheat. The FBI agents working on the case believe that crimes were committed, yet the Biden Department of Justice slow-walked the investigation and killed it.
6: Senate Minority Leader Chuck Schumer, though, accusing the Trump administration of attempting to interfere in the midterm elections. And two people are dead in Texas following relentless rains and flash flooding.
8: A male near Comfort who was swept away in an RV. Another is a female in Uvalde.
6: Texas Governor Greg Abbott. 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
21: Partly cloudy skies overnight with a slight chance for storms. Lows dip down to about 68. Winds out of the south, 5 to 10 miles per hour. Sunshine mixed with clouds at times again. Friday, daytime highs approaching 87. Lows level off around 63 Friday night. And that's your forecast. I'm weatherology meteorologist Paul Frombly. Get the latest weather updates online at MinnesotaDailyWeather.com. Right now, it's 75 degrees.
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1: We'll take your calls next hour with Dr. Justin Mabee as we talk about the weather right here on Coast to Coast. Lots more to talk with him about when we come back. 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
2: And welcome back to Coast to Coast. George Norrie with you. Dr. Justin Mabee with us. Climate change. Did you hear a lot about that when you were with NOAA?
3: Well, I worked in it quite a lot while I was there for 17 years.
2: And what kind of reaction did you get?
3: Well, everybody is in my field is pretty much committed themselves to the prevailing narrative, which I viewed as unscientific. Because in my view, science is never settled. I have a physics background. Not many atmospheric scientists have physics backgrounds, by the way. It's one of the weaker fields amongst my community. And people are heavily influenced by their political beliefs and the media and what they listen to. And even scientists are susceptible to having their better judgment kind of influenced by, you know, personal beliefs. And it's very hard to avoid that, especially in an environment that's dominated by one viewpoint. So I've had a different viewpoint. It was been a source of contention while I was there. I kept my views mostly to myself for self-preservation, mostly. I do believe in the human-caused global warming as a factor. But what I don't believe is the ways that they're telling us we need to correct it will work or are a good idea in the first place. So I'm kind of opposed to the methodology that's being used, and I'm very suspicious of the industry that is a multi-trillion dollar industry that's built up around this climate change narrative. And I think that that's causing us to misdirect our resources into places they don't belong, at the expense of other things that we should be doing, like investing in advanced technologies or hardening our infrastructure from changes in weather, storm patterns, and things like that.
2: And one of the things they claim is that carbon dioxide is the cause of global warming. You don't believe that?
3: Well, carbon dioxide is a greenhouse gas, so certainly increases in carbon dioxide cause increasing trapped heat, so increasing temperatures. But it's not the only factor. There are other factors at play. And right now, we're having a very warm year. The last few years have been very warm, and there's several factors at play. So there's the carbon dioxide caused global warming that seems to be happening. There was also a massive volcanic eruption a few years ago, and it was an interesting eruption because normally volcanoes put sulfur into the atmosphere that causes a cooling effect. This one put water into the stratosphere, the upper atmosphere, and water is a greenhouse gas like carbon dioxide and causes warming. On top of both of those things, right now we have strong El Nino, and El Nino is part of a decadal climate cycle where we go from cooler weather to warmer weather. So we're in a warm phase. So you have multiple factors superimposing themselves that seems to be causing the extraordinarily warm year that we're having this year. And that causes a reinforcement of these large-scale, synoptic-scale weather patterns. So the jet stream kind of fixes in a place, and these high-pressure systems sit in, you know, in their dominant locations, and they don't like to give way to changing weather patterns. That's why you get these large heat cycles and you get these forest fire patterns and things like that.
2: Justin, is the United Nations doing anything to try to control climate change?
3: Well, the United Nations has an organization called the United Nations Framework Convention on Climate Change. And this is kind of the top level body in the international community that manages all aspects of climate change. So under them is the Intergovernmental Panel on Climate Change, the IPCC, that puts out these reports every couple of years, assessment reports, that's supposed to tell us the state of the climate, which are designed to advise governments on how what to expect as far as climate change goes and how they should be dealing with it.

0: along with the UN agencies, there's a lot of money that comes and goes. So there's a lot of financial interest at stake. Mm-hmm. So when we have these large deployments of wind and solar farms, there's billions of dollars associated with that. So there's an interest in where that goes, who gets the contracts. So there's influence in that. Of course, there's political influence because the UN is an inherently political body. And there's a strong effort to have a globalist one world government that most people are aware of at this point. And climate change is a really strong lever to advance the goals of that, of maintaining control over people, telling you how you can live your life, what kind of cars you can buy, how many kids you can have, and things like that.
1: Is there any deception involved in any of this, Justin?
0: Yes, there is. And my book is The Climate Change Deception. And what I'm referencing there is this narrative that we need to mitigate and reduce carbon dioxide in order to save the planet. That's a deception for a couple of reasons, and that's the big one. The first reason is because the proposals that they're making just simply won't work. Their solar and wind farms, for example, are unlikely to reduce carbon dioxide at all. The population is growing too fast. And the studies that show that those things are green energy, in other words, they put out less, they have less of a carbon footprint than other technologies like coal plants or other kinds of power plants, that doesn't account for the entire life cycle of the systems. So these wind farms and solar farms, they need huge pieces of property that requires huge infrastructure, and there's a huge amount of carbon that's put into the atmosphere just to build those field sites, to mine the minerals and all the materials that are needed to build these things, the end of the life cycle to dispose of them, the maintenance cycle. And I've done a few deep dives trying to figure out what the real carbon footprint might be for wind power and solar panel. And I really can't get to the bottom of it. It's almost impossible. And as far as I can tell, the studies that are put out that say that they actually have a net benefit are really only looking at the manufacturing energy put into the systems.
1: Are there many special interest groups still out there doing what they do?
0: In climate change, sure, there's a lot of special interest groups. There's different types of special interest groups. There are financial special interest groups. These are the companies that stand the profit. There are governments that are special interest groups that stand to get benefits. There's the Chinese, for example. They are given a lot of waivers on their carbon credits, so they can build these things, solar and wind farms. A lot of developing nations are given exceptions or given perks to help build their infrastructure and their economy. The United States contributes a lot of money, so we're at a net deficit. And then you have the people that want to control populations, that make rules for how the world is going to be governed. Those people are special interests. So the term special interest group really applies to a large variety of types of interests.
1: Would you say NOAA is still relatively autonomous, or have they been captured by these special interest groups?
0: Well, climate change has been a major topic in world politics for a few decades now. And what happens is the government agencies, the U.S. government is, you know, the most powerful government in the world. And NOAA is the government agency in the U.S. government that deals with weather and climate. So, of course, that makes it the most powerful and the most influential in the field. So people who want to capture a government agency, NOAA is kind of the holy grail for that when it comes to climate change. So what's happened over the years is the way the U.S. government works has been exploited. And this is really where my experience comes in, because I've been in the government for so long, is I understand how government agencies are set up, where we have career government officials that basically spend 20, 30, 40 years in their agency. And then you have the political leadership that comes and goes with every administration. So every 4 to 8 years, you get a turnover in political leadership. And the career leadership can outweigh those guys. They can do their own thing. So over these 10, 20, 30 years that the most senior people are in, they have a lot of time to bring in their own people, people that are loyal to them, people that will execute their plans. And then they build these little fiefdoms, this very feudalistic type system, where they gain control over their fiefdom, if you will. And eventually the people that work for them, the lower level rank and file people, are afraid of the big bosses. Everybody's always scared when the big boss comes. And once that happens, you have a situation where these people in leadership, they can start doing their own thing. They can start getting off mission. We call it mission creep. Or instead of doing the mission that Congress mandates, they start doing their pet projects. And then they can start bartering and being influenced by external forces that, you know, have a special interest in mind rather than the interest of the U.S. taxpayer. So NOAA has become captured. And in the time I was there, from 2005 to 2023, I saw big changes in how the organization was managed and how they executed their mission. So I can say with pretty good confidence that, yes, they are.
1: Special interest groups all over the place, aren't they?
0: I would think so. But, you know, it's hard to tell because they do a very good job of not revealing themselves. They don't come out waving a flag saying, hey, I'm trying to influence this or that. They do it very discreetly. And the reason I wrote my book really was because the people that I worked with surrounding me didn't really see what was going on. They were busy doing their own job. And I got caught up in it because, you know, I was trying to protect this climate data, and that was adverse to one of these pet projects. And as a result, I got the attention of senior leadership, and they came after me and attacked me. And that led me to dig into what was going on and help me understand the problem and expose it. So there is a lot of capture and there is a lot of special interest involved, but they have a very refined system to hide themselves, to hide their activities.
1: How influential, how powerful has Al Gore been in all of this?
0: I don't know. I've never been very much influenced by him. I think that in that community, in that global warming is catastrophic and we need to fix it community, he's been very important kind of central figure. So I think he's been able to bring a large part of the community together. And I don't think the people that surrounding Al Gore are bad people and a lot of them are great scientists. I worked with one of them in the Philippines, somebody who co-shared the Nobel Prize with Al Gore, a very well-meaning person and still doing very good work, doing work that's important, that's aimed to better understand our weather and climate rather than trying to push the narrative. But Al Gore, he's been quite central, I think.
1: If you were to change anything about NOAA, what would that be, Justin?
0: What I would like to do is two things. The first thing is I would like to return NOAA to the system that it was more like when I arrived in 2005. And this was a system where the rank and file, the lower level government workers, were doing the research, and they knew what their mission was, and they were able to go to their managers and leadership and tell leadership what they needed to get the mission accomplished, and leadership would accommodate them. Now, what I saw is an inversion in the management structure, where now you have a top-down leadership approach where the leadership tells rank and file what they need. And that's not efficient and it's not effective. And that's basically to control how things are done. The other thing that I would focus on from kind of a higher level perspective, from a leadership perspective, political leadership, I mean now, is I would go back to the foundations of why NOAA exists, the congressional mandate. So the laws that were passed by Congress that tells NOAA what it's supposed to do and what its mission is, and make sure that every organization within NOAA is on mission. In other words, they're doing their statutory responsibility and they're not engaged in pet projects. And some of those pet projects are maybe very good, useful projects, but if they're not mandated by law, really there needs to be a process where we go back to Congress and say, hey, we need to do this. give us a law that allows us to do it and funding for it, rather than kind of making up the mission as they go. So those are the two things I would do.
1: And Justin, how much would the local meteorologists, TV weather people rely on information from NOAA?
0: Well, right now, all our weather really, really comes from NOAA and NASA to some extent. So we rely very heavily on satellite observations and also just to lesser extent, ground-based observations. We used to mostly be ground-based observations, but the NOAA satellite people have the big budget, so they kind of took control over the situation. But all the weather forecast you get, even if it comes from an alternative source like Weather Underground, ultimately the data they're using and the global weather models they're using comes from NOAA. So, I mean, NOAA doesn't create all the weather models. Probably the best weather model is actually from the Europeans. The European Center for Medium-Range Weather Forecasting is the main model. But we have a global forecast system and North American model that we use. So there's various models, but the data really comes from NOAA and our European partners to some extent.
1: And will that be affected with these budget cuts?
0: I don't think so. My understanding is most of the budget cuts are targeted for base research, which has largely gone off mission. So it needs to be recalibrated. So I'm not sure, you know, a lot of my friends and colleagues might be affected by that. And I don't really want to see them, their careers hurt and them lose their jobs because they put a lot of time and effort into getting where they are. And that hurts and it's hard to build it back up. But the real focus on the satellites and observations, I think, are going to continue to be funded as they are.
1: Where do we get your book, The Climate Change Deception?
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1: All right, we're going to come back in just a moment with Dr. Justin Mabee and take phone calls with him. Your calls on Coast to Coast AM.
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3: North Country weather.
4: Partly cloudy skies overnight with a slight chance for storms. Lows dip down to about 68. Winds out of the south, 5 to 10 miles per hour. Sunshine mixed with clouds at times again. Friday, daytime highs approaching 87. Lows level off around 63 Friday night. And that's your forecast. I'm weatherology meteorologist Paul Frombly. Get the latest weather updates online at MinnesotaDailyWeather.com. Right now, it's 75 degrees.
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6: Fearance. I'm Sue Guzman, Fox News. President Trump addressing the nation Thursday night. He addressed and focused on part on his concerns about election security from the past several years.
7: Election integrity has been a focus of President Trump's second term. In his national address, he refocused on maintaining the sanctity of America's elections and pointed a finger at whom he claims is trying to interfere.
8: The People's Republic of China carried out what is believed to be the largest compromise of election data in history.
7: He's released once classified documents he says proves it was a coordinated effort by China on many fronts. The president also claimed China attempted to influence the 2020 election for former President Joe Biden. Gernal Scott, Fox News.
6: The United States expanding its attacks on Iran. Fox's Jennifer Griffin reports the U.S. military now targeted roads and bridges based around Bandar Abbas, a port city in the Central District with a key position near the Strait of Hormuz. Fox's Lucas Tomlinson has more from Tel Aviv.
9: The indication from Central Command, it appears that these strikes are ongoing, and this comes on top of the three waves of American airstrikes launched yesterday. And while CENTCOM says it's the fifth straight night of airstrikes, really they've been going on for more than a week, going back to July 7th when President Trump made the decision to ramp up this conflict and turn it back into a major military operation. We're seeing F-35 stealth fighter jets being launched from bases in the region. We're also seeing fighter jets from the USS George H.W. Bush and the USS Abraham Lincoln F-18s. You also have F-35s aboard Lincoln. You also saw this blockade being enforced with that oil tanker getting its stack shot off by those Hellfire missiles, likely from a drone.
6: And the latest round of strikes has concluded. 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
6: Flash flooding in Texas claiming more lives. Governor Greg Abbott.
13: A male near Comfort who was swept away in an RV. Another is a female in Uvalde who was swept away while driving on a rope.
6: More than 1,000 emergency crew members have responded, including some from Oklahoma, and have rescued dozens of people from high waters. Millions in the Northeast and Great Lakes regions facing dangerously unhealthy air quality due to smoke from Canadian wildfires.
14: In fact, it's gotten so bad, officials are encouraging residents, including in New York City, to, you know, just stay inside, be smart. Dangerously poor air quality stretching across much of the Northeast and southern Canada, thanks to those wildfires raging north of the border, darkening skies, and we're talking about all the way from the Great Lakes, even out as far as New England, and in a number of major cities today. We're talking about Chicago and Cleveland and Detroit and Minneapolis. Air quality readings surged to levels so dangerous that one public health expert said nobody should be outside.
6: That's Fox's Kevin Cork. President Trump's teleprompter operator is on unpaid leave following reports that he used his inside knowledge to make bets about the president's speeches on the online prediction market Kalshi. Gabriel Perez accused of using his inside knowledge to win more than $100,000 betting on what the president would say in addresses such as the State of the Union. And Taco Bell says it has taken immediate action to voluntarily remove iceberg lettuce from dozens of its restaurants that could be linked to a major stomach bug outbreak. Cyclospora infections have caused explosive diarrhea across several states. Michigan has seen the most cases of cyclosporiasis of any state in the U.S. so far. As of Wednesday, more than 3,700 cases reported across the U.S. I'm Sue Guzman. This is Fox News.
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4: Lows level off around 68 overnight under partly cloudy skies with a slight chance of thunderstorms. Winds out of the south, 5 to 10 miles per hour. Sunshine mixed with clouds at times. Friday, daytime highs approaching 89. Friday night, lows level off around 63. That's your forecast. I'm Weatherology meteorologist Paul Trombley. Get the latest weather updates online at MinnesotaDailyWeather.com. Currently 74.
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1: 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It could be. 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

0: And we're back with our atmospheric physicist, Dr. Justin Mabee, talking about NOAA. NOAA was formed in 1970 by Richard Nixon. What was its initial plan for NOAA?
1: When NOAA was formed in 1970, it basically merged several different administrations that were doing different things. So the Environmental Science Service Administration was the main one that did weather forecasting. And the other ones were, there was a Central Radio Propagation Laboratory, and my colleague and myself were the last remnants of that when we left NOAA in recent years. And that was to deal with radio propagation, so the weather of the radio environment. And there was other aspects of it, such as the geomagnetism program that I was in charge of when I was there. So the idea was to bring together these different missions into one central organization that we now know as NOAA.
0: Was it frustrating for you at all, Justin?
1: Working at NOAA, you mean, through the years?
0: Yeah, through the years.
1: It did become frustrating because I was a civil servant in New Jersey when I was fixing traffic signals. And when I was hired at NOAA, basically government service is supposed to be competitive hiring practice where the hiring officials, they interview several people and they hire the most qualified person. But at NOAA, because of the embedded corruption, they've been using something called direct hire authority, which allows them to circumvent the direct hiring practices. So what they do is they find somebody they want in a role, and then they create the role to cater to that person. And this is part of the mission creep. But when I applied in 2005, they had a person who was very capable, very highly qualified person. So I don't have any problem with them having been hired. But the position I applied for was targeted for this person. It was to bring them from being a contractor into being a federal employee. So after I was interviewed, they said they really liked me. They wanted me in, but the position was already targeted for somebody else. So I'd have to come in as a contractor for a couple of years. And I agreed to that under the condition that they would bring me back into federal service because I was a civil servant. And through my time there, especially as the program leader for the World Data Center, I was performing an inherently federal function. I was dealing with foreign governments like the Russian Federation. I was enforcing MOUs, memorandums of understanding, international agreements, basically, things that a contractor couldn't do. But I was working as a contractor. I was a university, a member of the university faculty that was working at NOAA doing these federal functions. So that created all kinds of problems because the structure isn't really set up that way. Federal functions need to be done by federal employees because there's procedures and rules that you need to follow and certain information you need to have. And the whole system doesn't really work well. So that was very frustrating. And as the years went on, it became more and more difficult to get the job done or to track what was going on that was affecting my ability to do my job. So the frustration did grow over the years.
0: Did NOAA employ many meteorologists, or does it still?
1: I didn't work with the meteorologists. They're typically under the National Weather Service. I did serve as a weather forecaster for one forecasting product. I was a forecaster for a sunspot number prediction. So as the solar cycle progresses, we have a forecast that predicts how many sunspots there are going to be several months out. And the main customer for this is the satellite operators, because how many sunspots there are is pretty well correlated to how much drag a satellite experiences. Because satellites aren't in space, there's actually the upper atmosphere. There's air, and they slow down and they eventually re-enter orbit. So they need to know that to know where their satellites are going to be. So I was doing that. And I worked a lot with the space weather forecasters. So there's a space weather prediction lab that predicts things like radio communications, satellite environments, solar flares, magnetic disruptions that might affect our power grid, whether or not your flight over the North Pole to go from Denver to Beijing is going to be on time and on schedule, or whether they have to be diverted, things like that. So I was working with those forecasters. But the normal meteorologists that you think of when you think of the day-to-day weather, I didn't really work with those guys.
0: I've talked for years about protecting our power grid from X flares and EMPs. What do you think of that?
1: Yeah, I was involved a number of years ago, probably 15 years ago, during the Obama administration, in a panel that looked at the effects on the power grid from solar storms and also electromagnetic pulses generated from high altitude nuclear blast.
0: Was Peter Pry on that panel by any chance?
1: Oh, I don't remember who was on it. I only sat through for a short period of time. I didn't stay on it for a very long time period, but I was on it long enough to understand what was going on and to gain an interest in it because I was in charge of the geomagnetism data, which especially the historic data going back to like the Carrington event where telegraph lines would catch on fire. So what happens is our electrical infrastructure relies on these big gigantic transformers, and these transformers are oil cooled. And in any electric line, your house or whatever it may be, our 220 volt systems, they have two hot lines, 210 volt hot lines that are completely out of phase. So they add to 220, and there's a neutral line. And what happens is when there's a solar storm or electromagnetic pulse, electrical currents are generated in the ground and they propagate through the ground. And that neutral line that goes from telephone pole to telephone pole has low electrical resistance, but the ground is pretty high electrical resistance. So what happens is the voltage that's created across the ground pipes current through those neutral lines and causes those transformers to get hot. And that heat causes the elements in them to break down. And these things, when they fail eventually after decades of this happening, they take years to rebuild and replace.
0: Right.
1: So if we lose more than a few of them, it could be catastrophic to our power infrastructure.
0: I don't even think we make them in this country. We get them out of China, don't we?
1: I don't know where they come from, but I think you're right. I don't think we build them domestically.
0: Let's go to the phones. Blake is with us in Tyler, Texas. Hi, Blake. Go ahead.
2: Hi, George and Justin. Yeah, they do build them in Texas. They've got a Cooper Power Transformer Company that's in there about down by Carthage. I used to haul that stuff. I just wanted to ask Justin, you were mentioning about radio wave propagation through the ionosphere. And
0: I think we lost him. Try to get him back, Donna. We'll find out what happened. That happens a lot, does it not, Justin?
1: Yeah, I was looking forward to that question. Maybe we lost the radio propagation physics there.
0: See if we can get him back. Next up, Aaron's with us in Fountain Valley, California. Aaron, go for it.
3: Thanks, George, for accepting my call.
0: Sure.
3: Dr. Justin, maybe, thank you for your knowledge and hard work. My question is about your guidance when it comes to the AMOC, the Atlantic Meridional Overturning Circulation. Do you think if it's possible, if all the ice melts, it could cause an imbalance water-wise, which could cause pole shift?
0: It's above my pay grade. How about yours, Justin?
1: That's a good question. I would take the pole shift portion out of it. So the AMOC, the Atlantic Meridional Overturning Circulation, the IPCC has been saying that there's a possibility it could collapse. Basically, the current could stop. And this was the central theme of the movie The Day After Tomorrow, where Dennis Quaid is the NOAA scientist and the whole Northern Hemisphere freezes up and he has to save his son and so forth. So the idea was the AMOC stopped flowing because of climate change, global warming, and it caused massive shifts to the climate. So that extreme example in the movie is a Hollywood fantasy, but if the AMOC did stop flowing, it could be really problematic. Although there's a very small probability that it will happen, the idea is that the cold, dense water, as ice is created in the higher latitudes, you know, around Greenland basically, when water freezes, the seawater, all the salts fall out of it and make the water more dense, and that water sinks. And this is the source, the physical forcing mechanism of global currents. that drives the global ocean currents. So one of the things that I've been playing with over the years is directly related to that. Because a few years ago, the Office of Science and Technology Policy put out a study on geoengineering, basically. So they were looking mostly at stratospheric aerosol injection. But there's also something called marine cloud brightening, where you basically take ocean water and you take the salts out of it, and then you spray the salts in the air, and it creates clouds over the ocean. So one of the things that we've been playing with is what's called a rapid climate intervention. So if this happens, if the AMOC is going to collapse, instead of, you know, having the world fall into chaos, as some people predict, we were looking at the possibility of using this mechanism of marine cloud brightening to basically seed the AMOC. So provide the source of the forcing mechanism artificially for a short period of time to make sure that doesn't happen.
0: Donna tells me Blake's phone is working better. Let's go to Tyler, Texas. Blake, give it a try.
2: Yeah, thanks, George. I appreciate that. I had to go outside. The bad weather is starting to roll in.
0: All right.
2: Hey, I'm at the edge of cell hell. But what I wanted to ask with Justin is, with the ionospheric heating, they can propagate radio waves, and I don't know if they duct or reflect, but on the other side of the ionosphere, I wonder if the sun's photons would reflect out in space and not have to superheat the Earth. And how big an area, if we can do that, how big an area could we cool? Could we cool something as big as Southern Cal?
1: Yeah, I think that we're talking about solar radiation management, but space-based solar radiation management, if I understood the question correctly. I don't think that's something that would be accomplished through ionospheric heating, but my understanding is people have put forth the theory that we can fly these large, basically kind of solar sails on satellites. So you fly a satellite up and you deploy this large mechanism that basically creates a mirror in space that will block out a certain portion of the sunlight. And if you fly that at what's called the L1 point, so L stands for Lagrangian point. So Lagrangian points in space are these points where gravity of different celestial bodies balances out. So the L1 point is where the gravity of the Earth and the gravity of sun cancel out. So if you put a satellite there, it just kind of hangs out there and doesn't orbit or doesn't fall out of orbit. And so that's close enough to the sun that if you put a pretty big sail, it would block out a significant amount of the sunlight and could cause substantial cooling of the Earth. I think it's a terrible idea to fiddle with nature in that way. But there are certainly people who think it's possible.
0: Can we turn NOAA around, Justin?
1: I think so. I think that President Trump's leadership team are really fantastic. I served under four presidents when I was there. And one of the problems we had was that the Republican presidential administrations treated climate change as a hot potato. So they didn't really want to get involved, and they let things, operations go as normal. So they didn't really try to direct the operations at NOAA to meet the administration priorities. This current administration finally realized that that's a problem and is taking care of it. So the people at the helm, they understand that there's too much autonomy in the agency and that the mission has gone off the rails. And they're trying to find ways to bring it in. It's very difficult because the government bureaucracy, you know, is formed over decades, and as this happens, there are mechanisms put in place to prevent change. So change has to be incremental and slow. But these guys are really the A-team, and I think they're doing the best they can.
0: Ted's with us in his big red truck in Bakersfield, California. Hey, Ted, go ahead.
4: Hey, good morning, George and Justin. Hey, Justin, thanks for your service. You know, ever since the 70s, when I went down to the federal bookstore and picked up the NOAA dive manual, I've been a huge ocean lover, became a Maui diving instructor and commercial diver. And I've always been under the impression that global warming could be analyzed best by following the temperature of the oceans, which NOAA does the only one doing the great job of that. So what do you think about that as a indicative of where the world's temperatures are going by, you know, three-quarters of its, of the planet's covered in water, and that water seems to be heating up quite a bit?
0: El Nino and El Niña, right?
1: Yeah, thanks, Ted. I appreciate that. My last project is at the Republic of Palau, which is great scuba diving. I have my PADI certification, but I haven't dived in 30 years, and I'm terrified of it, so I just snorkel right now. But it's a super important question, and one that's not asked enough, because water, anybody who's, you know, cooks spaghetti on the stovetop knows that water holds a lot more heat than air does. So if, you know, as the earth warms, or it could cool too, but the water is really where that heat capacity is. So as we have warm years like this year, that excess heat, some of it's going to go into ocean currents. It's going to go into ocean currents like the AMOC that we talked about a few minutes ago. And the AMOC will pull that heat into the ocean and trap it there for decades or sometimes centuries before that resurfaces. So as the climate changes, whether the earth is heating or cooling, that temperature anomaly is trapped by the oceans. Now, Ted's right that understanding the ocean temperatures is key to tracking climate change, but there are some problems with that. And the main problem is that now we track ocean temperatures with satellite observations that are pretty good. They look at the topmost layer. The ocean temperatures are quite complicated because the very, very top centimeter or so, the skin of the ocean, changes very rapidly, whereas as soon as you get a few meters deep, the water temperatures change very slowly. And also how we measured it changed. So before satellites, we had different mechanisms to measure ocean temperatures, but our oldest records dating back to the 1800s, we have really good records, but they were only taken along shipping paths because ships had to follow certain paths because of where the ocean currents and where the winds were. So we didn't have robust measurements across the ocean. And the way we measure temperatures, we throw a bucket off the ship and then pull it on board and then put a thermometer in it and hope it didn't cool too much. And we, you know, you have the deckhands doing that, so they maybe didn't know what they were doing. So the record is really inconsistent. So a long-term climate record of ocean temperatures would be the most valuable climate record we can have, but what we have now is limited in what we can get from it.
0: Justin, like you, I got my PADI scuba diver certification years ago when I was in the Navy, and I haven't been in years. We're going to come back in a moment on Coast to Coast with Justin Mabee and take final phone calls as we talk about climate change. His book coming out is called Climate Change Deception.
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3: Fox News, I'm Sue Guzman. President Trump says he has proof of foreign interference in U.S. elections.
4: 18 states have been bought, stolen, or hacked by China. Yet those responsible for sounding the alarm instead kept the information secret and hidden. They did not disclose to me as president or to anyone else.
3: He says he has authorized the declassification of the documents outlining the alleged interference. Two people dead in flash flooding in Texas. Commander of the Texas Military Department, Major General Tom Seltzer, says the state has deployed 10 helicopters to rescue people in need.
5: 8 UH-60 Blackhawks and 2 heavy lift Chinook helicopters. They're forward staged across San Antonio, Austin, Hondo, Uvalde, Fredericksburg, and Kerrville.
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8: Lows level off around 68 overnight under partly cloudy skies with a slight chance of thunderstorms. Winds out of the south, 5 to 10 miles per hour. Sunshine mixed with clouds at times. Friday, daytime highs approaching 89. Friday night, lows level off around 63. That's your forecast. I'm Weatherology meteorologist Paul Trombley. Get the latest weather updates online at MinnesotaDailyWeather.com. Currently 74.

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1: Next hour, James Wiley joins us with his work, The Time Traveler's Handbook, so make sure you're part of the program, and we'll be back in a moment with Justin Mabee and take final calls with him as we talk about our changing weather patterns. Have you signed up yet to become a Coast Insider? 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
3: Hey, it's Mike from North Carolina, and I'm a Coast Insider. 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
1: 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And through the app, you can sign up to be an insider as well. And if you live in Canada, you're eligible to be an insider too. So take advantage of that. 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
2: I coughed, and I coughed until I choked 24 hours a day. I couldn't even walk across my floor without literally coughing until I was gassed. So I saw three different pulmonologists, and they could do nothing. Someone had mentioned to me about a product that President Reagan had taken. I ordered it within 1 week. 1 week. My coughing has stopped since I've taken the carnivora. Everyone that would come into our store would say, "What happened? Why are you not coughing?" I told them what I'm doing, and they said, "Well, what's it doing that it stopped that coughing?" I said, "I can't answer that. It just stopped it."
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0: And welcome back, George Norrie, along with Dr. Justin Mabee. His upcoming book, Climate Change and Deception, you can pre-order on Amazon.com. His website is tied into NOAA. Do you miss NOAA at all, Justin?
1: I do. I really love that agency, and I really enjoyed working there. I like the people I worked with, and I hope someday I'll be able to go back.
0: Some are saying because of the budget cuts, it's going to affect the forecasting of hurricanes and tornadoes. Do you accept that?
1: I don't think that's true. We do change the instruments and the mechanisms we use to forecast these things, but in general, we get better at it. And my understanding is the proposed budget cuts don't target that infrastructure.
0: Back to the phones. Jim on the Big Island in Hawaii, welcome to the show. Hi, Jim.
2: Good evening, George and Justin. I've got kind of an idea. I don't know how feasible it would be, but with the ice caps and stuff melting because the white reflects the sunlight and the heat back up, what if we made some sort of artificial covering that would imitate like the snow ice caps, and which would send the heat back up and then cover the ocean below?
0: Interesting take, but that would be a big cover, would it not, Justin?
1: Yeah, but that's actually been proposed. So before I referred to the Office of Science and Technology Policy Report on solar radiation management, and this is one of the forms of solar radiation management, and it's called brightening. So you brighten the ice caps by spraying something on them. So they, instead of absorbing the sun's energy, they reflect more of it back up, and that will reduce the melting rate. There's different forms of brightening we talked about before, where we take ocean water and we pull the salt out of it and spray it into the air. That creates clouds. We call that marine cloud brightening. So this is actually something that's being researched and proposed by various communities.
0: Okay, next up, let's go to Jimmy in Raleigh, North Carolina. Welcome to the show. Hi, Jimmy.
3: Hi, George. Hi, Justin. I think the climate change pointing to CO2 level is short-sighted or missing the point. My observation of the general temperature change for any day is like midday, the temperature is like 80 degrees, and at night it goes down to 60 degrees, so it's 20 degrees variations Fahrenheit-wise every day. And let's say for a snowy day, the snow and ice accumulate on the ground. If in the morning there's cloud cover all day, the ice and snow will not melt and the temperatures stay low. But if in the morning there's a clear sky, the sun comes through and the snow and ice melt right away. And in North Carolina, that often happens is when that happens, the snow and ice melt within a day, regardless of how much it accumulates, say between 1 inch and 3 and 4 inch, it melts within a day. But let's say out in Arizona, someday it goes up to 110, 112 degrees.

0: Fahrenheit. But if you go under a tree shade or inside the house, even without AC, the temperature seems to be cool quite a bit within, say, 10 to 12 degrees right off the bat. So I think a lot of the temperature variations of, say, 3, 5, or 8 degrees for a whole decade on average is just, I would say, acceptable or normal range. It's nothing to worry about instead of making a big fuss out of it and trying to make carbon dioxide the bad guy. What do you think about that?
1: Yeah, thank you for the question, Jimmy. And I'm right next door in Durham. I work in Research Triangle Park right near you. So I'm now a local. I moved out from Colorado not long ago. And I think that's a very good point. So the atmosphere and the climate are very complex systems. And you pointed out the day-to-night change. The atmosphere extends a lot higher than where our weather occurs. So we only look at the very bottom layer of the atmosphere when we do our weather forecasting from day to day, but it extends very high. And NASA has models on planetary atmospheres where we don't even account for things like the composition like carbon dioxide. And we just account for, you know, how thick the atmosphere is and its density and what the solar radiation that hits it is and you know, where it is in the orbital cycles. So these things are all really important. And with regards to, you're right on the multi-year variation. So the decadal cycle is the big one that we see with things like El Nino and La Nina, and there's 50-year cycles, 100-year cycles, and there's longer astronomical cycles that affect weather and climate. And so they are normal, and there's nothing exceptional about climate change. The problem is that human beings, we set up our society to function ideally with the weather as it is now, today. So climate change, whether it's getting warmer or cooler, when it changes the prevailing patterns, there's an economic cost associated with that. And there's some conflation between the people that are making it sound like there's a disaster imminent, between the idea that there are normal variations that human beings have lived with forever, and the having to deal with them, the economic cost, how we harden our infrastructure to deal with it, and things like that.
2: Next up, Mark in Ohio. Take it away, Mark.
3: Hey, George. Me again.
2: Hello, Navy man.
3: Pardon me, George. I'm the BA and a half in biology. Anyway, I know just enough to ask a half pertinent question, George.
2: All right. We're looking forward to it.
3: And I have a comment, a question first and a question later for what's his last name?
2: Dr. Justin Maybe.
3: Maybe, okay. Anyway, I know, Doctor, you know way more than me, but especially I took environmental chemistry about halfway to a master's in marine biology at a very good southern school a long time ago. And, I was offered a job by NOAA myself, George, once in 1985.
2: How about that?
3: I turned it down, though. Yeah, it would have been interesting. But anyway, I turned it down. I mentioned before, George, maybe a year or two ago, that man is only contributing 1.4% of the total carbon load to the atmosphere. Now, that was out of my old textbook, you know, this is 1983 or 84 when I took that class out of curiosity. Even at that, the 90s was the warmest decade in 600 years, and that's, you can look that up. And also, of course, the ice caps are melting away, and the glaciers are receding quite a bit. But the big issue, George, remember I mentioned this before, I think, that 1/7 of the world's carbon, you know, the doctor go back, you know, 1/7, George, the fraction 1/7 of the world's carbon is locked up in the permafrost. Okay, and that contains methane. And methane is about 20 times more warming than CO2, even though we man is contributing very little. If the permafrost continues to melt, we got big problems in the future. And also, Doctor, real quick, do you think that that HARP is having an adverse effect on the atmosphere?
2: What do you think of that, Justin?
1: Well, I like the permafrost comment. So my wife did her PhD in studying permafrost degradation from different climate change scenarios. So she'd really be the expert, and I kind of wish she was here to answer that. Mark's absolutely right that that's a big deal. The Arctic climate environment is much more sensitive to changes, and everything is amplified there. But also there's an inversion a lot of times, whereas right now we have a very hot summer, but it's very cold in the Arctic, as I understand it. With regards to HARP, the changes that we make when we turn on an ionospheric heater only last for a few minutes. So the atmosphere, basically the denser air wants to sink and the lighter air wants to rise, so it stratifies itself. And the ionosphere is similar, but there's also electromagnetic forces. So you have electric fields and you have the magnetic fields, and they kind of keep everything constrained where they in the lower energy state is where charged particles want to sit. So as soon as you disturb the ionosphere by heating it up, a couple things happen. Once you create higher energy areas, and the energetic particles, they want to go back to where the lower energy areas are. So as soon as you turn the heater off, it settles out and goes back to its nominal state pretty quickly. But also when you heat up the ionosphere, according to Maxwell's equations, charged particles, they like to follow along magnetic field lines rather than cross them. So when we heat up electrons with ionospheric heaters, the magnetic field lines, particularly at HARP, you know, they're more or less north or south because it's near the poles. Those particles, they like to boogie down lower in the atmosphere where they collide with neutral particles, or they boogie up and they fly out towards space. So basically the heaters create disturbances that are fairly short-lived usually.
2: Next up, let's go to Tom in Petaluma, California, west of the Rockies. Hi, Tom.
4: Hi, George. Justin, thank you for doing this show. I have three things. I'm going to try to run through them real quick. The first one is a chemical called SF5CF3. It's a very potent ozone destroyer. And when they researched it and found it in one of the polar drills they did for, you know, drilling down for it, they said there's too little of it really to infect it. But it's a very powerful ozone destroyer. And what I thought was, geez, if it's up there high in the atmosphere, say from polluted clouds and lightning getting made, most of the ozone would destroy it, and it would only leave a trace chemical, for the ice caps. So I'm looking at that because what they had said was there was too little of it. They found the caps. I think they're a little wrong, is my opinion. But anyways, the other two was the Union of Concerned Scientists in 2004 started the Integrity of Science program about the political influence of some corporate. In 2004, it's over 50 Nobel laureates, a couple thousand Academy of Science Award winners. They've been documenting it. I mean, all the different agencies, EPA, EPA, just it goes on. It's insane. But they've been showing it, and I think there's somebody that might be able to help you with this, because those scientists also sort out all the facts, the true facts of what's going on with science across the board, all kinds of things, George. Those guys would be great on your show. The third one, the other thing when you were talking about, like, the gatekeepers, I think of them as my Uncle George, my mother's older brother, was one of them. He was at DARPA. And they call it the Death Valley Bridge, where a scientist working lower in the field will come across something, but trying to get it developed, he has to get over that bridge to the funding. And that gatekeeper has to pass it through. He's like a gatekeeper at that bridge over, you know, to the Death Valley, where it would die and not get done, or to go somewhere else and it gets done. And I think that's exactly one of the things you were talking about, the problem with research. Some of that obviously has changed, because my Uncle George died in 2015, and I know it wasn't always that way.
2: Interesting comments, Justin, huh?
1: Yeah, I can touch on them really quick. The ozone-depleting chemicals, it's a little bit out of my wheelhouse. We follow them a little bit, but that particular one, the SF5 CFS, I guess Tom said, I'm not familiar with, so I can't really comment on that. The political influence in science, he mentioned the Union of Concerned Scientists, they've done a lot of interesting work. Some of it I haven't really been aligned with, but in my book, one of the things I tried to explain is the scientific process, and I tried to explain it in layman's terms so a non-scientist can understand it, and break down how, why the system, the science is controlled, and why the system doesn't really facilitate open thought and research. So hopefully the people that read my book will get a lot out of that and understand where the problems are and maybe how we can correct them. The DARPA comment was really interesting because we have dealt with DARPA. So DARPA has different science directorates. So depending on what you're working on, you might work with a different directorate. The directorate we worked with was DARPA Space. I forget the exact name of the directorate. But one of the problems that we had with them is their business model wasn't really aligned with the model that we wanted to apply to our businesses, because DARPA does some really great work and has advanced science out there, but they tend to like to have small funded projects, like pilot projects that small companies are brought in, and they do some work, some initial work. And then when they try to make it operational and make a bigger project, they'll take that intellectual property and they'll give it to a larger contractor like Northrop Grumman, you know, some big company. And then the smaller company will be left out in the cold, and they won't really have any use for their intellectual property. And then the government goes off and uses it. So DARPA, when we're talking about DARPA projects, that's super complicated. And it's a really interesting question.
2: Justin, you're going to be our go-to person with weather. Thank you very much for everything you do. The name of the book, Climate Change Deception. Up next, James Wiley joins us as we talk about the Time Traveler's Handbook.
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3: 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Christopher Bell did a good job of slamming on the brakes.
4: 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He will drift right up in front of Tyler Reddick and take that number two spot.
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8: Lows level off around 68 overnight under partly cloudy skies with a slight chance of thunderstorms. Winds out of the south, 5 to 10 miles per hour. Sunshine mixed with clouds at times. Friday, daytime highs approaching 89. Friday night, lows level off around 63. That's your forecast. I'm weatherology meteorologist Paul Trombley. Get the latest weather updates online at minnesotadailyweather.com. Currently 74.
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11: Concerns about voting. I'm Ted Lindner, Fox News. President Trump on Thursday night addressing the nation, discussing voting integrity and what can be done to help secure our elections.
12: I've also ordered DHS to notify every state about non-citizens on their voter rolls and direct them to remove all ineligible voters from the lists immediately.
11: The president talking about China's influence in the 2020 election.
12: Starting during the 2020 election cycle, the People's Republic of China carried out what is believed to be the largest compromise of election data in history.
11: Fox's Aisha Hosni with more.
13: He has announced that he's declassifying a trove of documents that he claims reveals vulnerabilities in our election system. Those documents are now posted on the White House website. He's alleging that China hacked and gathered voter information on some 200 million Americans over a number of years. That includes names, addresses, voting affiliation. The president says intelligence officials that knew about this did not inform Congress.
11: Meantime, not everyone on board with the theme of President Trump's speech on Thursday night, as Senator Chuck Schumer weighed in.
14: Donald Trump's speech tonight has nothing to do with the 2020 elections. It has everything to do with the 2026 elections. He's scared to death that he will lose in 2026, and so he's trying to change the subject.
11: Meantime, SpaceX backing out at the last second Thursday. The planned test flight for SpaceX's mega Starship rocket in Texas aborted within 1 second or so from blasting off after some of its 33 main engines failed to ignite. SpaceX founder and CEO Elon Musk saying two engines will be replaced before another launch is scheduled. When it finally happens, it'll be Starship's 13th flight blasting off to shoot through space and halfway around the world. 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
11: Today, July 17th, marks 30 years since the deadly crash of TWA Flight 800 off the South Shore of Long Island in New York.
17: Families of the 230 people who were lost aboard TWA Flight 800 will gather at Smith Point on New York's Long Island to remember their loved ones 30 years after the tragedy. The crash happened 12 minutes after takeoff from John F. Kennedy International Airport on the evening of July 17th, 1996. The Boeing 747 was headed to France and Italy when it exploded and went down in the Atlantic Ocean. A memorial sits at the Smith Point County Park, and families mark each anniversary by placing white roses in the water. Among those set to attend are the TWA Association president, who lost his niece in the crash, as well as a group from Pennsylvania who suffered the loss of teenagers who were on a school trip. In New York City, Tanya J. Powers, Fox News.
11: Fighting between the U.S. and Iran is intensified, the Pentagon announcing a strike against a commercial vessel accusing the ship of attempting to break the U.S. naval blockade of Iranian ports in the Strait of Hormuz. Fox's Lucas Tomlinson.
18: For the first time since President Trump ordered a resumption of the naval blockade, U.S. forces disabled an oil tanker, firing Hellfire missiles at the stacks, trying to run through it to Iran's Karg Island. To date, two other commercial ships have reversed course and turned away from the blockade, enforced by 20 U.S. warships and hundreds of aircraft. Video from the U.S. Military Central Command shows F-18 Super Hornets launching with standard land attack missiles attached with a range of 170 miles. Iran has responded by launching recent attacks against Iraq, Bahrain, Jordan, and Kuwait.
11: And Taco Bell says it's taken action due to the Cyclospora outbreak. The fast food chain says in a statement it's pulled certain ingredients from some locations amid the outbreak of parasitic infections causing explosive diarrhea. The health and safety of our guests is our top priority, according to Taco Bell's corporation statement. Michigan's seeing the most cases so far of any state in the U.S. I'm Ted Lindner. This is Fox News.
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8: Lows level off around 68 overnight under partly cloudy skies with a slight chance of thunderstorms. Winds out of the south, 5 to 10 miles per hour. Sunshine mixed with clouds at times. Friday, daytime highs approaching 89. Friday night, lows level off around 63. That's your forecast. I'm weatherology meteorologist Paul Trombley. Get the latest weather updates online at minnesotadailyweather.com. Right now, 73.
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1: Up next, James Wiley joins us with his work, The Time Traveler's Handbook. We're going to talk about time traveling with you next on Coast to Coast AM. 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

0: We've got a great couple hours coming up for you. George Norrie back with you. Author James Wiley is a broadcaster and award-winning screenwriter. He has published a number of books that can be currently seen as an expert on the documentary series Nazis, Threads of Evil, which is available on Prime Video here in the United States. James, welcome to the program. You've been away for 4 years, 6 years.
1: 6 years. Is it really 6 years? I don't want even to think about that really too much, I don't think. Maybe we could travel back in time to the first one.
0: Our dear host who interviewed you 6 years ago, Ian Punnett, passed away a few years ago.
1: Oh, that's very sad. I'm sorry to hear that.
0: How have you been?
1: Not bad, thank you. It's hay fever season over here in the UK, so if I sound a bit sniffly, that's the reason.
0: We get a lot of that here in the United States as well.
1: Yeah.
0: Tell us about the Time Traveler's Handbook, 18 Experiences from the Eruption of Vesuvius to Woodstock. Tell me about that.
1: Well, it was really there was a fun idea, essentially, because I co-authored it with Johnny Acton and David Goldblatt, and just came up with a sort of fun notion of what it'd be like if you could actually take a vacation into the past. You could, you know, have a nice holiday anywhere in history, any place, any time. And then we thought, well, what would that involve? And that led to this idea of kind of writing like a travel guide. So, you know, like you might buy a travel guide or look online for a travel guide today if you were planning a long trip. The idea here was to provide the same kind of service and information, but to visit events in the past.
0: What kind of time traveling trips are you offering to folks?
1: Well, I mean, again, we thought a bit like nowadays, you can have every kind of different sort of vacation. So we thought we'd offer, you know, a range of sorts of activities or options. So we put significant historical events, turning points or crisis moments that, you know, again, quite famous and that people might be interested in witnessing. We looked at entertainment. So, you know, being able to go to Shakespeare's Globe, for example, to see a Shakespeare play at the time, or going to Woodstock or major sporting events like an ancient Olympics. There's options to go on quite long journeys as well. So the idea was really to mix things up like today, like you can have any kind of sort of adventure on a holiday today or do any kind of activity. So we wanted to offer that kind of range of options.
0: I would have loved to have gone back to see Jesus just to hear him speak, James.
1: Yes, we did think about that, to be honest, as an option. But, I mean, we might get into more detail about this later, but because of the kind of rules of time travel, we had to think quite carefully about, you know, what kind of moments in history could you travel back to without making too much of an impact on. Because we were obviously applying the classic time travel rule, which is if you go back in time, don't change anything. Don't change even the smallest thing if you can help it, because you'll come back to the present and everything will be different. So with Jesus, we felt the risks were quite high, of getting noticed or being, you know, there's another disciple suddenly at the Last Supper, you know, that might cause problems, if you see what I mean. So we did think about it.
0: Now, the time travel that you talk to people about, is it something mental, or do you really think you could get them back there?
1: Yeah, the whole notion is that, you know, we now have the technology to send you back in time. With the proviso that you don't do anything that might alter what's happening in the time that you travel back to. So, you know, you'll get in the time travel machine with your suitcases, etc., and be physically transported back to that moment that you've chosen to visit. Really like going on holiday.
0: What's the machine look like?
1: None of us are scientists particularly, so I just think we sort of said that was a given. There's a time travel machine, you know. Imagine it as you want to imagine it. But I mean, you know, probably look a bit like something from Star Trek, where you'd get beamed, you know, your molecules would, you'd be reduced to nothing and beamed across space and time, I suppose, would probably be the way it worked.
0: Remember the H.G. Wells story, The Time Machine, that they turned into a movie with Rod Taylor?
1: Yes, and I think some other not quite as good movies as well, I believe.
0: Would that time machine look something like that?
1: Yeah, I mean, I think that's in certainly in our heads, that's the kind of classic time machine look. I mean, a bit like a phone box kind of thing. You may know the show Doctor Who. You know, he has his TARDIS, which is, again, looks like a phone box. And that travels through time and space. So, yeah, it's something like that.
0: What if you could not get back, James? Get back to your present life?
1: Well, I mean, you know, we have to, that's as part of the service we offer, we have to do our utmost to ensure that you do get back, obviously. And again, that's affected that consideration. I mean, it's your choice. If you think this is your way of getting out of the present and going back and living in the past, then, you know, I suppose you could try and survive on your own beyond the trip. But, you know, our concern is to get our clients, as it were, back to the present in the best condition possible, really, which again did make us have to think quite hard about what sorts of historical events to visit. Because anything too dangerous, I mean, obviously, one of the things we thought about are wars, obviously, big battles, they're very famous. But, you know, the risks are quite high. And as a company offering these time travel trips, we, you know, the insurance and legal implications of people getting injured or not coming back would be quite serious, I think.
0: Do you have to set your time machine in the exact geographical location that you want to appear
1: in
0: time?
1: Yes, it's very precise. It's very precise in terms of time and location.
0: So you'd move it around,
1: that was something
0: right?
1: else we had. Sorry.
0: So you'd move it around.
1: Oh yeah, yeah. Each trip, you know, each trip is would be your own distinct trip, you know, back in time. So
0: if you wanted to see Jesus born,
1: you've got more than one of these things. Imagine an airport, a small airport sort of facility with lots of time travel booths, as it were. You know, and you come to the desk and they say, oh, yes, you're traveling with so-and-so today. You know, go to that section of the airport and you'll find your booth. And it'll all be set for, you know, your particular destination.
0: If you wanted to see Jesus born in Bethlehem, you'd have to originate from Bethlehem then, right?
1: Yes, you'd send them back to Bethlehem, and you'd send them back very near the time, because that was something else, apart from a couple of long trips we offer. You know, it was important that the events or the moments that we looked at, the time duration wasn't too long. So, you know, 3 or 4 days, a week at the most, because again, that reduces the risks. The risks of you being discovered as, you know, not from that time and that place, which would obviously cause problems, and again reduces the risks to you know, of injury or accident or sickness, which again, these are all risks. And we would offer, I mean, any traveler would have to take whatever jabs, you know, or injections were necessary to protect against diseases, because of course, you know, that would be a risk traveling back in time.
0: Mount Vesuvius, how many people would want to go back and see that erupt?
1: Well, that's one of the trips we offer. There was a couple of reasons for that. Obviously, it's a very famous and extraordinary event. But also, you know, we wanted to offer trips from throughout history. But to get the coverage we needed to write the book, we obviously needed enough detailed evidence to really recreate those moments. And obviously, for the ancient world, that's much, much harder to do. You know, because evidence is very scattered and fragmentary. But with Pompeii, because of the eruption and because of what it left behind, you know, you've really, there is a tremendous amount known about what daily life was like at that moment in time.
0: And that was about 79 AD that it erupted, didn't it?
1: That's correct, yeah. But the thing is, because we've got, you know, because we know it erupted, we can offer the travellers a safe experience, you know, because we know roughly when it erupted and which bits of the city got hit first and which were the safest bits to be in, to see the eruption but not get caught up in it. And so because we had that level of information, we could plan it quite carefully. So you could spend a certain amount of time wandering around, soaking up the city and the sights. And, you know, we went to a lot of trouble to research what people ate and where they ate, so we could try and recommend good places to eat and what might be good to eat and what you might want to avoid. And obviously to do with clothing, what people wore, that had to be quite specific because you didn't want to stand out. So you wander around the city for a bit, but because, you know, the eruption's coming, you've moved to the coast before it happens. So we arranged it that you'd actually watch the eruption from a boat just off the coast when it actually happened.
0: I'd rather see it on television, wouldn't you?
1: Yeah. But watching it live, you know.
0: Now, how do you dial up the precise time that you want to go back to or up to?
1: What, you mean actually on the machine?
0: Yes.
1: Again, that's we didn't think that precisely about that kind of thing. I would imagine it's pre-programmed per trip.
0: You don't want to be off by too much, do you?
1: No, it's got to be very, very precise. And we're operating on the basis that it is very precise in terms of location and time.
0: Do you have many clients that want to go through with this?
1: The business is doing pretty well, I have to say. There's definitely an appetite for this kind of thing. You know, people of the world as we know it nowadays, people have been everywhere and seen everything and done everything. So this is definitely something different. And I think people are fascinated naturally about, you know, I wonder what it would have been like.
0: What's the cost to want to go back?
1: Yeah.
0: How much do you charge?
1: Sorry?
0: How much does it cost?
1: It's not cheap. It's not cheap, obviously. It's not the same as getting a rocket into space, not as expensive as that. And obviously, as the technology improves, we hope, you know, it'll get cheaper. But yeah, it's it's an expensive holiday.
0: In US dollars, so give me an idea.
1: What, US dollars? Oh, let's say, it's got to be about 10,000, I would have thought.
0: Now, do you guarantee the successful trip?
1: We guarantee we'll get you there. We'll give you everything you need, clothing, you know, precise directions as where things happen, where to be, at what times to get the best view of what's happening or the best experience. And we guarantee, you know, to the best of our ability to get you back to the present.
0: In one piece, right?
1: In one piece, exactly. But if you choose to misbehave and get yourself in trouble, then that is really down to you, I'm afraid.
0: Generally, where do people want to go back to time? Or do they want to go into the future?
1: Well, that the future's not an option yet.
0: Oh, it's
1: That's
0: not.
1: not a technology,
0: Okay.
1: not a technology we can offer you, I'm afraid.
0: All right. Where do they want to go back to?
1: Well, I mean, the trips to Shakespeare's London are very popular, as you'd imagine they would be.
0: Out there,
1: and
0: sure.
1: That gives you an opportunity to see the very first production at the Globe Theatre, which was Julius Caesar. So that people like that a lot. It's again, because of the vast interest in Shakespeare and the amount of scholarship about Shakespeare, we could be very precise about the date, literally even down to what the performance of that play would have looked like. We can be very accurate about, because it's still a history book, and it is the idea that it's a fun history book. So it was very important that we were as accurate as possible. And Shakespeare's London was very good because there's so much rich evidence and information. And it was an extraordinary London at that time. It was a pretty extraordinary place to be. Yeah, so that's a very popular one.
0: You picked the Beatles in Hamburg, Germany, 1960, right?
1: Yes, that's right. We wanted to do a Beatles one because we knew that would be immensely popular. I mean, given that people still... I used to live near Abbey Road in London, and people are still every day turning up to walk across that road from the cover of the Abbey Road album. So, we thought there's obviously huge demand for a Beatles trip. And we did consider the recording of All You Need Is Love, which was recorded in a studio with a sort of audience of people who invited guests and was broadcast simultaneously around the world. It was the first satellite broadcast, actually. So we thought that might be a good one, but then because it's filmed and because you can see the people in the background, we thought, maybe the time traveler would stick out and that wouldn't be good. So the Beatles in Hamburg, you'd be part of a mob in a club, so you wouldn't stand out. But more importantly, we just thought it'd be fascinating to see them at that point before they were famous, when they were that young and that raw. And because of that, you could probably have wandered backstage and hung out with them.
0: I think Paul McCartney was 18 at the time.
1: Exactly. George Harrison was 16.
0: I got more questions for you, James, when we come back in a moment. James Wiley with us as we talk about his Time Traveler's Handbook. Fascinating.
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5: News. I'm Ted Lindner. President Trump announcing Thursday night his administration is going to release declassified documents he says shows evidence China interfered in the 2020 election. Addressing the nation from the White House, he claimed the country worked to discredit his accomplishments.
6: The Chinese government's strategy against the United States was focused on undermining domestic confidence in the U.S. president. They wanted to just make you sound like your president wasn't so hot, when actually your president has done a great job.
5: Senate Minority Leader Chuck Schumer accused the Trump administration of attempting to interfere in the midterms. The president using his address to urge Congress to pass the Save America Act. Two people are dead in Texas following relentless rains.
7: A male near Comfort, who was swept away in an RV. Another is a female in Uvalde.
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20: Lows level off around 68 overnight under partly cloudy skies with a slight chance of thunderstorms. Winds out of the south, 5 to 10 miles per hour. Sunshine mixed with clouds at times. Friday, daytime highs approaching 89. Friday night, lows level off around 63. That's your forecast. I'm weatherology meteorologist Paul Trombley. Get the latest weather updates online at MinnesotaDailyWeather.com. Right now, 73.

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1: Time travel. We'll take your calls next hour with James Wiley. 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

0: And welcome back, George Norrie, along with James Wiley, as we talk about his work, The Time Traveler's Handbook. James, how did you pick the criteria for the locations that you picked?
1: Well, we wanted, as I said earlier, to offer a range of trips. And we did offer a couple of slightly more adventurous, risky ones. But generally, we wanted the traveler to have a safe experience.

0: those kinds of experiences. So, for example, the Boston Tea Party. The Boston Tea Party was is an excellent time travel option, obviously because it's such a famous event and such a significant event. Mm-hmm. There'd be a lot of demand to go and see what that was like. We also have a great deal of evidence about what happened on the day and the night itself. So, you know, we could reconstruct it in pretty microscopic kind of detail. So, you know, the traveler really could, you know, follow it every step of the way as the day passed and the momentum built. And also, I think, you know, it's one of those events that's almost mythical because it's, you know, gained so much significance. And I just think it's very interesting to visit moments in time where actually what happened is slightly different from what we all think happened. So, you know, the Boston Tea Party, the word party has always conjures up images of a celebration. You know, people were chucking tea into the water and cheering and shouting and you know, celebrating this moment of rebellion against the British. But in fact, the whole thing was done in total silence, not to alert the British that anything was going on. And that was, you know, that's a remarkable thing when you think about it, how they coordinated that whole event in total silence, even the crowd watching, totally silent. And so the only risk there really would be if one of the time travelers yelled out something during it and alerted the British to what was going on. So that's a good example of that, as was the fall of the Berlin Wall, because again, a very famous moment, very mm-hmm. significant moment, but thousands and thousands of people, chaotic. So the time traveler could just be part of what was going on. But obviously, because, you know, we know what happened, we can tell the traveler, you know, you need to be at this point, this time, if you want to see this happen. So, and again, you know, it's though, and you want to pick moments that people, you know, people recognize. So there is demand, there is curiosity to visit them.
1: How do you guarantee that when they pop up in the era that they wanted to go back to, that the machine will be safe?
0: Well,
1: in a secluded area.
0: You know, our business would not have grown the way it has. You know, we're offering, you know, this is 18 trips just in this book. We offer, you know, quite a number of others. So, you know, as the technology's improved, we've been able to offer, you know, a wider selection of trips, and, you know, it's pretty fail-safe. It really is. You're not suddenly going to end up, you know, hundreds of years, you know, away from where you thought you were going. We couldn't do that. It just, as a commercial operation, it just wouldn't work, you know.
1: Who would
0: sign up for a vacation like that, really, where, you know, the chances are you might end up somewhere else entirely.
1: James, have you had some people of notoriety go back into time?
0: Well, I mean, you know, people do like a certain amount of discretion about these things.
1: You couldn't give us a name of somebody big, rich and famous?
0: Somebody rich and famous is gone back in time. Let's think.
1: You still there?
0: Yes, I'm still there. I'm just thinking. Sorry, you just caught me there, slight by surprise, because we, you know, we generally operate a confidentiality policy. So if people don't want people to know they've gone back in time, so I'm just consulting with our lawyers briefly on this issue. But I can say that

0: a famous British rock star did take part in one of our trips.
1: Was it the lead singer of Iron Maiden?
0: A band you may have heard of, who you know, is quite fond of the Middle Ages. So we do offer a few medieval trips. So he did go on one of those.
1: If Paul McCartney, who is 84 now, wanted to go back and see the 18-year-old Paul McCartney, is that conceivable? Would that work?
0: That's a tricky one, isn't it, really? And because even, I mean, you have to rely on the 18-year-old Paul McCartney not recognizing the current Paul McCartney, which I don't know. I mean, he might not, but the danger is if the 18-year-old recognized the 84-year-old, then that could completely throw everything out, couldn't it?
1: No.
0: Because if Paul McCartney knew at 18 that he was going to be Paul McCartney, I mean, that would be very different, wouldn't it, really?
1: How would he know that?
0: Well, just a physical resemblance. I suppose if the current Paul McCartney was just at the gig in Hamburg and was in the crowd and kept a low profile, then yeah, that would probably work okay.
1: Somebody would say, "Are you Paul McCartney's father? You look like him."
0: Yes, perhaps someone might say that.
1: Or grandfather.
0: But there's a problem, you see. There's a problem with anyone as famous as the Beatles. So someone says to him, "Are you Paul McCartney's grandfather?" And he says, "Oh, yes, I am. I've come to visit him." That person, that one person, goes off, forgets about it maybe. A few years' time, the Beatles are the biggest thing on the planet. That person is going to go, "You know what? I met Paul McCartney's grandfather." You know, in Hamburg. And then 20 years later, when a biographer is, you know, sifting through the material and writing their big book on the Beatles, they come across this piece of evidence for this guy who'd gone on record to say that he'd met Paul's grandfather. And you go, "How did he meet Paul's grandfather?" And, you know, do you know what I mean? You can get in a world of trouble very quickly when people are that famous, and certainly if they're still living, you know.
1: Did you select any trips back to see how the pyramids were made?
0: No, because the duration of time that would involve, I mean, just on a practical level, I mean, when you go back in the past and come back to the present, no time has elapsed in the present, so that's not the issue. But the longer you're in the past, the more likely you're going to reveal, or it's become evident, that you're not from that time and place.
1: Do you tell the client where he might be able to go, or do they ask you?
0: We offer a detailed kind of guide, you know, like any holiday brochure or guide. So we try and recommend places to go and eat, and what kind of food you might want to eat when you're in those venues. We'd recommend, you know, sites to see when you've got sort of spare time in between the main events. We provide clothes. So we provide the clothes you'll need to wear.
1: Based on that era they're going back to?
0: Yeah, the clothes from the era, because they've obviously got to fit in.
1: What about money?
0: Money, we provide some kind, whatever the currency of the day was, we provide a certain amount of that. We talk a little bit about customs and habits and manners and those sorts of things, so people have got an idea, how to behave. You know, we recommend that any traveler does a fair amount of research themselves before they go.
1: Have you taken some of these trips, James, yourself?
0: I mean, it's important to test drive some of these things to make sure it's going to work. Yes, I've done a number of the trips.
1: Where have you gone?
0: Well, I did the most adventurous thing I did was to go with Captain Cook. Captain Cook was a British naval explorer in the 18th century who was the first white man to set foot in Australia, and opened up the Pacific Ocean for exploration. And so we offer the opportunity to go on that one of his first, the most famous voyage. But that's an arduous trip. That's a tough trip. That's for, the hardy and adventurous type of
1: And that
0: travel.
1: was back in the
0: So we thought this
1: 1700s too, wasn't
0: exactly. And you're on ships where discipline is severe and brutal. Disease a real threat. Obviously, you're in very cramped conditions for very long periods of time. It's a very physically demanding trip. So we felt it was important for one of us to go on it
1: Native
0: to
1: Hawaiians
0: make
1: killed
0: sure
1: him
0: that
1: back in 1779, didn't they?
0: they did. Yes, that was on another exploration he went on. He went on several major explorations. And,
1: So you would
0: yeah.
1: not want to be on one of those trips, right?
0: No. And we do provide the travelers with medication that they might need for the various sicknesses that people got while they were on board the ships. So I mean that's not, that's not one of the most popular trips, but it does cater for people with a real taste for adventure and exploration.
1: James,
0: And
1: give us
0: again,
1: a what
0: because
1: if, give us a what if scenario. Somebody comes to you, wants to do some time traveling. What happens? What do you do?
0: we prefer to offer the broad range of travel options which you can choose from.
1: You lay that
0: You
1: out
0: get
1: for them, right?
0: I'm sorry?
1: You lay that out for them.
0: We have to lay that out for them, because if you just people just came in and said, "Oh, I fancy going back to this," we've then got to check that out. We've then got to go there, have a look, make sure that that would be a safe or workable time travel experience. And if it isn't, then we've just wasted a lot of energy and time and money. So it's our model is to offer the trips. You choose one, and that's how it works. I mean, we're always open to new ideas, obviously, but you can see it's quite an expensive thing to have to keep going places to check them out just because a customer, fancied that particular trip.
1: Well, you
0: Again, as
1: went.
0: time goes on, the technology may, the whole thing may get cheaper to do, but
1: Well, you went back to Vesuvius, which was 79 AD. You can't go back much farther than that, right?
0: No, and also just because, there's not enough evidence. We went back to one of the ancient Greek Olympics. So that's the earliest trip we offer. Which
1: As
0: again is good because it's a big crowd event. It's a great spectacle. It's pretty safe. It's contained amount of time. It's an ideal trip, actually. And
1: If
0: again,
1: you,
0: we have enough evidence to be able, as historians, to reconstruct it for the reader.
1: if you had your choice to go back into time to see any event you wanted, what would that be?
0: Well, I'd rather, to be quite honest, I'd rather cheat a bit and do an era, do a few years in a particular period. Which is not something we offer or recommend, but I'm would love to go back to Georgian London, London during the mid to late 18th century,
1: King George.
0: which just seems to me just a remarkable time. And as a Londoner, I'm fascinated by, at that point, the biggest city in Europe, the most dynamic city. And a moment of profound change, and fun. Also great fun as well, I think. I mean, you know, you have to be, you'd have to be quite well off. I mean, I think, you know, most of the trips we offer, you're going back as someone who's reasonably well off, unless you'd stand out.
1: All right, we're going to take calls with you next hour, James, right here on Coast to Coast. James Wiley with us as we're talking about his Time Traveler's Handbook, 18 experiences from the eruption of Vesuvius to Woodstock. We'll be back.
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3: North Country weather.
4: Lows level off around 68 overnight under partly cloudy skies with a slight chance of thunderstorms. Winds out of the south, 5 to 10 miles per hour. Sunshine mixed with clouds at times. Friday, daytime highs approaching 89. Friday night, lows level off around 63. That's your forecast. I'm Weatherology Meteorologist Paul Trombley. Get the latest weather updates online at MinnesotaDailyWeather.com. Right now, 73.
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5: And the news starts now.
7: Trump says he has proof of foreign interference in elections.
8: President Trump used network airtime to discuss his concerns about the fairness of U.S. elections. He released documents on the White House website he claimed shows a host of adversaries can interfere with the U.S. vote ahead of the midterms.
9: At a minimum, Russia, China, Iran, North Korea, as well as non-state groups, have the capability to compromise U.S. election infrastructure.
8: It's China, he said, that launched a coordinated attack in 2020. The president again pointed to the Save America Act, pushing proof of citizenship and photo ID as his preferred fix for maintaining election integrity.
7: Fox's Gernal Scott, Democratic leader Chuck Schumer, reacted ahead of the speech.
10: This is about laying groundwork to undermine the 2026 election before a single vote has been cast.
7: U.S. expanding its attacks against Iran. The U.S. military Thursday targeting roads and bridges. Fox's Lucas Tomlinson is more.
11: The indication from Central Command, it appears that these strikes are ongoing, and this comes on top of the three waves of American airstrikes launched just yesterday. And while CENTCOM says it's the fifth straight night of airstrikes, really they've been going on for more than a week, going back to July 7th, when President Trump made the decision to ramp up this conflict and turn it back into a major military operation. We're seeing F-35 stealth fighter jets being launched from bases in the region. We're also seeing fighter jets from the USS George H.W. Bush and the USS Abraham Lincoln F-18s. You also have F-35s aboard Lincoln. You also saw this blockade being enforced, that oil tanker getting its stack shot off by those Hellfire missiles, likely from a drone, or perhaps an Apache gunship.
7: CENTCOM says the latest round of strikes is concluded. 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
7: Flash flooding in Texas claims more lives. Governor Greg Abbott.
19: A male near Comfort who was swept away in an RV. Another is a female in Uvalde who was swept away while driving on a road.
7: More flooding is expected today. Millions are under poor air quality alerts today as smoke from Canadian wildfire streams into the U.S.
20: This is some of the worst air quality in years for parts of the Midwest and Northeast. Here in Cleveland, there's a smell of burning wood in the air. Health officials are urging people to limit their time outside, especially kids, older adults, and anyone with breathing problems, with air quality alerts stretching across a dozen states from Minnesota to New England. Jackie Hayes says the conditions make her eyes water.
21: Terrible respiration, eye burning, terrible redness in my eyes. Using Visine, that doesn't work.
20: Hundreds of wildfires continue to burn across Canada. Forecasters say smoke will keep drifting south with the wind, but relief is on the way, with rain expected in the region as soon as Friday, and that'll help clear the air. In Cleveland, Ohio, Katie Byrne, Fox Weather.
7: An aide to President Trump accused of profiting off insider information on a prediction market.
22: President Trump's longtime teleprompter operator, Gabriel Perez, is suspected of winning more than $100,000 by placing bets on the contents of presidential speeches on the prediction market CalSheet. White House Press Secretary Caroline Levitt says the aide is on unpaid administrative leave as the investigation moves forward.
23: I'm aware of the report. The president is too. I spoke with him about it. He believes it's deeply unfortunate and frankly, a disgrace.
22: CalSheet alerted unusual bets to the Commodity Futures Trading Commission. That agency was able to identify the individual. At the White House, Jared Halpern, Fox News.
7: I'm Sue Guzman. This is Fox News.
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4: Slight chance of thunderstorms overnight, otherwise partly cloudy skies. Lows level off around 68, southerly winds 5 to 10 miles per hour. Sunshine mixed with clouds at times again. Friday, high temperatures reach up to 89. Clear skies, Friday night, lows around 63. And that's your forecast. I'm weatherology meteorologist Paul Frombly. Get the latest weather updates online at minnesotadailyweather.com. Currently, it's 73 degrees.
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0: And welcome back. James Wiley with us as we talk about his book, The Time Traveler's Handbook. Where do we get the book, James?
1: Well, you should be able to get it from Amazon or the publisher sites, but Amazon's probably your best bet. And you might still find it in the old shop.
0: And your publisher was Macmillan, I believe, right?
1: That's correct, yeah.
0: Excellent. Who invented the time machine?
1: We are very lucky to work with a combination of different personnel because, you know, there was obviously a theoretical element, and that required working with mathematicians and astrophysicists and those kinds of experts to work out the maths, the equations, etc. required. And then you obviously need the people who are going to design and build the technology. So again, you're working with different individuals with different areas of expertise. So it was a team effort spread across a number of different disciplines, as it were, and with a number of stages.
0: Who was the first time traveler?
1: The first time traveler was the company's founder, which was my co-author, Johnny Acton. And he took the inaugural trip and again went for something. He's a great fan of sports and boxing particularly, so he traveled back to see the Rumble in the Jungle, the Muhammad Ali fight, back in the early 1970s.
0: They were classic
1: because fights. That was a relatively safe trip, a very well documented trip, so you know we could plan it very carefully. So he attended that. That was the first trip.
0: When was the machine created?
1: The machine was created, well, again, it was a process over you know, 4 or 5 years to actually get the machine made. So the inaugural trip was 2015, I think, around that time, perhaps a little earlier.
0: Not a lot of people have heard about it. Have you kept it quiet, or do you publicize it?
1: It's been, you know, generally a word of mouth thing, because we're trying to build, you know, we've had to build the number of trips that we offer, and you know, we don't want to be, because of the potential interest in this. I mean, let's face it, you know, I think everybody is curious about the past sufficiently to, you know, want to go back somewhere at some time. And we didn't want to be inundated with demand and requests that we could not, you know, we just couldn't satisfy. So it's been quite a word of mouth thing. You know, it's also, as we spoke earlier, is quite an expensive trip to take.
0: Let's take some calls for you. Let's go to Frank in San Francisco, west of the Rockies, to get us started. Hey, Frank.
2: Hi. Listen, I wanted to reveal to you that it's a wonderful concept, but what I have found from talking with people and so forth, that if you find a venue like Pompeii is a good example that hasn't changed from the event that occurred there, you can actually go back and experience through remote viewing and through this one who's psychic, you can actually re-experience the event that occurred there. And I'm talking about Alcatraz in San Francisco is a very big thing, as well as Sutter's Fort in Sacramento, Independence Hall in Philadelphia, the castle in Edinburgh where Mary Queen of Scots was arrested and her Vatican envoy was murdered by the Klansmen, the Scottish Klansmen. But you can't go to any area to focus on that has been changed, like with modernization. But if it is a pure venue that hasn't changed from an event, you can go to that place and experience the significant event that occurred there. And this is through remote viewing or psychic phenomena.
0: Let's get your thoughts on that, James. What do you think?
1: I think that's an extremely interesting observation, really. As you were talking, Frank, I was thinking about Stonehenge. You know, Stonehenge has not been touched. I mean, the area around it has changed a little bit, but the actual site is identical. Has not been touched at all. So you're quite right, particularly with new technologies, you know, in terms of being able to visualize and map and represent in 3D the environment you're in, or what the environment then might have looked like. You're quite right. You can really, in a way, experience time travel, you know, in the present. I think the only thing that you'd miss, I think, is smell. Some of the senses, I think, you know, it would be very hard to recreate unless you were actually there in the past. The smells of things, I think, is particularly true. I think, you know, like when you watch war movies or movies set in the past, you know, you don't smell how bad it smelled. I mean, most cities, you know, right up until the 20th century, really stank the whole time. You know, so when our travelers go back to Shakespeare's London, you know, we advise them to do what local people did, which they'd have scented flowers, little pouches of scented flowers on their bodies when they went out, just to create a sort, you know, some kind of smell to fend off the smell of, you know, excrement and rotting food and, you know, God knows what. So I think that would be one of the things I think you'd miss. And sound as well.
0: Do the people do your travelers physically disappear?
1: Well, in the present.
0: In the present, correct.
1: Yes, they're gone. They are gone, yeah.
0: And the machine's gone too, or does it stay there?
1: No, the machine stays where it is. So you go, it's like a bit like teleportation. In that respect, I suppose.
0: Beam aboard, right?
1: Yeah, exactly. Beam me up, Scotty.
0: Next up, let's go to Adam in Mississippi. Welcome to the show. Hi, Adam.
3: Hey, George. Hey, James. I would like to time travel back to General Napoleon and also music legend, the king of rock and roll, Elvis Presley. What would you think about that?
1: The Elvis is a great one. Which era of Elvis would you like to visit?
3: The 50s, before he was famous, in the 50s.
1: Oh, wow. So the really, you know, when he was incredibly hot, wasn't he? that would be the moment to have gone. That would you go to a gig or a recording or a TV performance? What do you think you'd prefer?
3: I would maybe go to his early days and wait at the gas station, because I hear he was at the gas stations a lot. And
1: that's right. So really early. So he's very, very young.
0: Well, thank you very much.
1: Yeah.
0: That's my Elvis impression, by the way, James. What do you think? Cornelius in Louisiana, welcome to the show. Hi, Corny.
4: Hey there, George. And I want to thank you. Donna told me John's all right, but then, man, he said them fires up there in Canada coming across the border and everything is just messing things up. And, George, I got to say this. You love all the audience and stuff, and I want you to listen to Patti LaBelle at the Baseball All-Star Game. That is a great song. She sang the Star Spangled Banner just like Whitney Houston did for the Super Bowl. That would be a great bumper music to have. But I just wanted to tell you that, George. Now, James, you have a biblical name and I do too, Cornelius. And I was just telling Donna, the call screener, that I wanted to go back, since this is our 250th birthday in America, back to the Revolutionary War and everything. I wish I had a million or $1 billion. I'd give you $10,000 to go back. But you say the machine stays where it's at, but you're teleported back to the past, right?
1: Yeah, that's correct. So would you, I mean, would, which phase of the war would you like to go back to? Or would you like to experience the whole thing?
4: Well, you know, there were stories about George Washington, and I would love to be around George Washington and stuff. They did have black units that fought during the Revolutionary War, so I'd like to be in one. I have to be African American, by the way, so I'd love to be. Go ahead.
1: Okay, so you don't mind the risk of being killed. It's my responsibility to warn you.
4: Hey, George, I ain't gonna risk dying. I want to live a little. I'm 65 now.
1: Okay,
0: we need you to come back and report, Courtney.
1: Somewhere
0: what happened.
1: A little bit behind the front line, then.
4: All right, thank you, fellas. God bless you. God bless America.
1: Thank you.
0: I guess it's conceivable, James, that you could get hurt going back into time, can't you?
1: Yes, absolutely. Well, that's, again, why we're very careful with our research and our selection of trips to try and minimize those risks. Which is a shame in some ways, because it does miss out. You know, it means you miss out on things that people would love to go and experience. I mean, one of your callers mentioned Napoleon. I mean, you know, to be at the Battle of Waterloo, for example, you know, would be extraordinary. And you could probably find a way of safely watching those things from a distance, I suppose.
0: Let's go to Paso Robles, California. Let's go. Elisa, go ahead.
5: Hi. So nice to talk to you, both of you. I have a question. Well, actually, I have more of a comment. If I could go back in time, travel anywhere, it would be to the point when the cathedrals were being built all over the world. I'd like to go back and watch them build some of those buildings.
0: How come?
5: Because they're so different than anything we have today built. They're so much more magnificent. They hold so much more mystery, if you will. They're just magnificent buildings, and they're all over the world, not just, you know, here or there, but everywhere. I would like to go back to that time period and see with my own eyeballs them being built, whether it was by frequency or by actual tools. That's where I'd like to go.
0: Could you put that on the list, James?
1: Yeah, I mean, we'd have to pick a particular site and a particular cathedral, because it would be quite hard logistically to arrange otherwise, but I think that would be possible. You'd have to be prepared to spend a fair bit of time in the past to get the benefit, I think, of seeing the process of construction, but it would be amazing. They are extraordinary structures, and you do look at them and think, how did they do that, given the technology they had at the time?
0: James, what is the longest time period people have been away?
1: Well, they say the longest trips we offer are these trips where you accompany explorers. So I mentioned Captain Cook. And there's also the possibility of going with Marco Polo to the court of Kublai Khan. So, you know, those trips you're looking at up to 6 months. But you come back in the present and no time has elapsed.
0: That would be amazing, wouldn't it? Are you allowed to take a camera or a video camera?
1: No. You can't record. No. Because that would have, you know, that, yeah, that.
0: What if somebody snuck one?
1: We're very thorough, you know, with our screening process before you enter.
0: You search them and stuff like that?
1: Sorry?
0: You search them?
1: Oh, yes, of course. No, you'd have to know. People, you know, we don't, you know, you'd have to have complete medical checks, all that sort of thing, because you don't want to bring a bug from the 21st century or a germ from the 21st century or a virus back in time when they wouldn't necessarily have the resistance. And then you might cause an outbreak of something. So, yeah, no, there's a very thorough process. And we do very thorough checks on the individuals we send back in time as well.
0: Let's go to David in San Francisco. Go ahead, Dave.
6: Good evening, George. Good evening. three questions. First question. Where is this Back to the Future machine, first of all? Is it built? What does it look like? Could somebody look it up and see what it looks like? And then second of all, I had an experience. I died in an operation table, and my only belief, when I seen a time machine, I see my own time machine going back when I was dead at my operation table. And I went back to 17 years old and 15 years old and 12 years old and 5 years old. And I remember everything when I was going back to this journey of a time machine, but it was a spiritual thing. I seen everyone at that age. I remember I had a friend named Tommy when I was 5 years old. And then when I was 12 years old, I had a name Leslie. And when I was 16 years old, I had Frank. And then 17, I had Mike. And so I went back, and they all said to me, you know, David, are you ready to really leave this earth? And every one friend I remember asked me the same question. That was a real time machine. Now, you're talking about a real time machine. The third question I have is, how is it that people can actually, do you sit inside this incubator?
0: All right, let's find out before the clock gets us. Do you sit in these machines, James?
1: Yes, comfort's important. It's the trips don't take very long. The actual process is almost instantaneous.
0: And where do people go? Do they have to go to England?
1: We have a number of branches. We have a branch in America, a branch in the UK, and we're looking at opening a branch in China.
0: How many machines do you have?
1: We're offering the 18 trips, so we currently have 20 machines.
0: We'll be back in a moment with James Wiley and wrap things up right here on Coast to Coast AM.
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7: Fox News, I'm Sue Guzman. Air sirens sounding in Bahrain after Iran claimed an attack on a U.S. airbase. This as the U.S. ramped up its strikes against Iran Thursday, targeting bridges and roadways. White House Press Secretary Caroline Leavitt.
8: The president has proved not just to Iran, but to the entire world that we can hit Iran anytime, anywhere, any place. And their ability to defend themselves has been essentially wiped out.
7: No word on whether an actual airbase was struck. President Trump says he has proof of foreign interference in U.S. elections.
9: The Chinese government's strategy against the United States was focused on undermining domestic confidence in the U.S. president. They wanted to just make you sound like your president wasn't so hot, when actually your president has done a great job.
7: He says he's authorized the release of classification of documents. 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
22: Slight chance of thunderstorms overnight, otherwise partly cloudy skies. Lows level off around 68, southerly winds 5 to 10 miles per hour. Sunshine mixed with clouds at times again. Friday, high temperatures reach up to 89. Clear skies, Friday night, lows around 63. And that's your forecast. I'm weatherology meteorologist Paul Frombly. Get the latest weather updates online at minnesotadailyweather.com. Currently, it's 73 degrees.

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3: Whether it's physical activity, obesity, diet, smoking, low on hormones, stress, sleep disorders, or your age can be supported by reducing inflammation and aiding the body to heal itself appropriately. A stem cell is a cell waiting to be told what it needs to be. If there is inflammation, that inflammation needs to be stopped. High blood pressure, high cholesterol, kidney disease, various types of cancer, depression, autoimmune disorders, osteoporosis, even fatty liver are chronic signs of inflammation and can be aided by supporting the body's ability to protect those cells that it needs. And that is the purpose of ImmuStem and AdaptiStem together, supporting the body to be the best it can be.
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0: And welcome back, George Norrie, along with James Wiley. We're talking about his work, The Time Traveler's Handbook. James, in your trial periods, did anything ever go wrong where a person came back with maybe one leg or something like that?
1: No, we did have a couple of cases of people who picked up sicknesses, dysentery, you know, those kinds of things, which was unfortunate,

0: within which you have to be there. And as soon as you're in that place, the teleportation process will occur.
1: Do these scientists, these inventors, do they?
0: It's all time sensitive, obviously. Yeah.
1: Did they come to you, or did you find them?
0: We'd read about work a pure mathematician was doing in this field, who seemed to be making actually some significant progress, and that's it was, you know, having conversations with him made us think, well, you know, maybe this could be possible. But then it was about thinking about how then would you actually construct the machine, you know, once the maths, you know, was in place, as it were.
1: Do you have a website for the time travel?
0: I think the best thing would be to go to our publisher's website.
1: What does the publisher think of this project?
0: The publisher liked the project. it's been popular. You know, it's been popular internationally. China was interested enough to pick up the book. Italy, France, Germany, quite a number of places, you know, saw the appeal of the concept.
1: Now, what do you say, James, to people who may come to you and say, time travel, that's crazy, that's not happening?
0: Well, I think we all time travel in our minds all the time, don't we? Through our imaginations,
1: sure.
0: Through our memory. I mean, you know, even one of the tunes you played earlier sent me back in time. It was Time After Time by Cyndi Lauper, and suddenly I was back in the 1980s watching Miles Davis covering that song on stage in London. So, you know, I think we all move through time, don't we?
1: Let's go to final calls. First-time caller Troy in South Carolina. Troy, go ahead.
2: Hey, George, how are you? Where I'd like to go, I think would be amazing, is back to the time of the Incas in either Cusco, Machu Picchu, the Sacsayhuaman being built, or the Coricancha.
1: Is that possible, James?
0: That could well work. That's a really good idea, actually. That's not something we'd considered, but you're right. That would be amazing, an extraordinary thing to be present at.
2: Yeah.
1: Why would you want to go back there, Troy?
0: Yeah.
2: I visited the area back in the 80s. I was a Marine security guard working there in Peru, and I've always been enthralled with how they built it. I mean, if you've ever seen it and touched the stones, it's something that's very amazing and just how it was built, how they did it.
0: So would you like to go and see it being built, or would you like to go and just experience being part of their culture and their way of life?
2: I mean, if I could travel to Cusco prior to the conquistadors and see what Cusco actually looked like the way it's been described, I'd love to see that.
0: Yeah, I think a lot of people would. That's a very good idea. We'll have to investigate it.
1: Could we go back to 1492 with Christopher Columbus and discover America? That would be a heck of a trip.
0: That would be quite something, but you'd have to keep very quiet, wouldn't you? You'd have to be very discreet, because the temptation would be to say, you know, you're going to discover America, you know. You know, this is not what you think it is.
1: We're going to be on this boat for a long time, right?
0: So you're going to be on it for a long, long time. Yeah, that's true. But I mean, it's one of those trips where, you know, the crew weren't decimated. They all made it back safe in the end. But yes, you'd have to be very physically robust. These were very tough journeys to take, you know.
1: Let's go to Matt in Alabama. Matthew, go ahead.
3: Yes, I was hearing an interview of a man named Andrew Basiago. He was claims to be a time traveler. He was a little boy in 1971. His father worked for the CIA, and he said he traveled back to the Gettysburg Address, got to see Abraham Lincoln give that speech in November of 1863. The question I had was about the

0: The shoes he was wearing, he had to go to a cobbler and have special shoes made. I wonder if there's contact points for the time travelers to go to different businesses, different places, to make sure that their clothing is in the right era. Say if I got Adidas shoes in 2026 or Nike shoes, you know, that have to be replaced. And I just wonder if you have something like that, say if you go back to 1960 or 1940. And the second question was, have you ever seen the television show Timeless with Abigail Spencer and Matt Lanter that came on NBC from, I think, 2015, 2019, and is it anything like that, like what they did in that show? That's two questions I had.
1: Start with the TV show, James. Go ahead. Timeless.
2: I'm afraid I haven't seen the TV show. But in terms of what you wear, we'd kit you out with what, you know, with the outfit you'd need. And we'd also talk to you. You know, we provide visuals of what people were wearing at the time. So, you know, if you needed to replace an item, you'd know what item to buy. The clothing's very important to get right. Obviously, as you say, if you turned up at the Colosseum in Rome with a baseball cap and a trainers, then, you know, you might get noticed. So, yeah. But I will look out the TV show, definitely.
1: Now, in terms of the kind of clothes that you provide.
2: Yeah.
1: Head to toe?
2: Head to toe, the whole thing. If you need a wig, which again, obviously in certain situations you'd need a wig, then that's all provided.
1: Fascinating.
2: You're going to Woodstock and you said, look, I want to have long hair for Woodstock, we'd try and provide you with a good wig for that. The clothing is, you know, very carefully sourced.
1: Why did you pick Woodstock as a possible spot?
2: It's such an iconic event. And I think, although obviously there's plenty of people still alive who attended it, you know, I think there are the generations who came after it who sort of felt maybe they missed out on something. And it's also, you know, incredibly well documented. So, you know, easy to construct, you know, almost minute by minute what happened. And again, a relatively safe event. You know, unless you took some of the bad acid. But again, we give advice, you know, about that kind of thing.
1: Do you have doctors present?
2: We have an emergency kind of number. So we do actually, and again, we try and be discreet about this, but we do have an agent present in all of these locations for the duration of your trip.
1: Have you ever had an emergency, a medical emergency?
2: Yeah, sometimes people get lost. I mean, that happens. People get lost and they start to panic. And that obviously is dangerous because when you panic, you know, you might drop your guard and start, you know, speaking in modern contemporary idioms. You know, so, for example, during the fall of the Berlin Wall, we had a traveler who got very lost and disorientated. You know, was starting to panic, you know, and that was a moment when our agent could come in and, you know, just calm them down and reorientate them.
1: And the Timeless TV show he was talking about was, an unlikely team is recruited to travel through time and stop a criminal mastermind from destroying the past. Is that possible?
2: Well, then it all gets very complicated in terms of time streams because, you know, we are operating within a particular time stream. Now, if we accept the possibility of parallel realities, then, you know, then becomes perhaps plausible to go to a parallel reality where you can affect what's happened in the past without affecting what's happening in our time stream. It does get very, very complicated, though. and becomes more about almost philosophy rather than maths at this point.
1: Let's go to Robert in Florida, east of the Rockies. Robert, go for it.
3: Yeah, how are you doing? I'm trying. I have two part questions. So first off, you said that you can go, you can bring your client on an adventure with, like, say, Captain Cook. And who else are you able to get adventures with?
2: There's a trip with Marco Polo where you visit the court of Kublai Khan and do a bit of Marco Polo's journey with him.
1: I wonder if he'd laugh when you go, Marco Polo.
3: Okay, so the second part of the question is, how are you able to get them to allow you to go on the trips and everything? Like, if you don't have people living in that time that don't know about time travel, how are you able to get them to allow your client on the trip?
1: Good question. How do you convince Marco Polo to let somebody come, James?
2: Well, this is why, you have to, why we picked a lot of events that involve large crowds. So that's not an issue. But with something like the Polo trip, he's got quite a lot of people traveling with him from a certain point. So you join his journey at a point where a bunch of other people, basically when he enters China, join him. And you just become part of that group. So in that particular scenario, you're essentially a servant, really, who's joined Polo when he enters China.
1: Do you buy them off or pay them or anything like that?
2: What? When they're back in the past, are they going to get paid for being a servant?
1: Right.
2: Or are we paying people to go on these trips?
1: Would you pay, like, Marco Polo something to allow the person to visit?
2: No, because this is the, the fundamental strict rule and law of this form of time travel is no one in the past must know that people from the present can come back to the past.
1: West of the Rockies.
2: Because otherwise, imagine you're Marco Polo and someone appears in the 21st century and says, by the way, a time traveler is going to appear and be part of your baggage train.
1: You'd say, what?
2: It'd say what? And, again, the consequences, who knows?
1: Let's go to Jay in Seattle. It gets you in real fast, Jay. Go ahead.
4: Sir, George, you are, and your program is exceptionally one of a kind. There's nothing else in the world like it. Kudos to you, sir.
1: Thank you. And my team. Thank you, Jay.
4: Yeah. Well, anyway, so you stole my thunder anyway, because I was thinking about, what if you break your leg? How do you get evacuated out of there?
1: What about a medical emergency? What do you do, James?
2: Well, that's where our agent on the spot would spring into action and get you back to the present as quickly as possible. Because you wouldn't want to subject anybody to, medical treatment in the 16th century, for example.
1: Do you guarantee visitation to the correct time period that the people want to go to?
2: Yes, that we guarantee. Because otherwise there's no point. We would be failing as a business otherwise.
1: What's been the reaction to people when they come back?
2: Most people are very satisfied. I mean, some people are disappointed, because people have, when we think about the past, and particularly of something that we're very fascinated by, we might have a very strong mental picture of it, and then to go and experience it, might be a letdown or a disappointment. So some people haven't, felt they quite got what they were expecting. Our ideas about the past are, obviously different from what was actually happening at that time,
1: The name of the book, The Time Traveler's Handbook, 18 Experiences from the Eruption of Vesuvius to Woodstock. You pick where you'd probably go. For Dan Galante, Donna Walker, Tom Danheiser, Sue Trikas, Lex Lonehood, Sean Ladasur, Alec Fernandez, Tim Banal, George Knapp, Richard Serrett, and Rich Bearer, I'm George Norrie, somewhere out there on Coast to Coast AM. We'll see you on our next edition. Until then, be safe, everyone.

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6: North Country weather.
7: Slight chance of thunderstorms overnight, otherwise partly cloudy skies. Lows level off around 68, southerly winds 5 to 10 miles per hour. Sunshine mixed with clouds at times again. Friday, high temperatures reach up to 89. Clear skies, Friday night, lows around 63. And that's your forecast. I'm weatherology meteorologist Paul Trombley. Get the latest weather updates online at MinnesotaDailyWeather.com. Currently, it's 73 degrees.
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9: Chip, I'm Ted Lindner, Fox News. President Trump on Thursday night address focused on election integrity that Democrats aggressively challenged as his attempts to interfere before an important election. Fox's Grinnell Scott with more.
10: President Trump said in his White House remarks, as the midterms approach, he claimed the security of America's elections have been under attack.
11: January 2020 to June 2026. This is a cyber threat aimed at the very heart of our democracy.
10: Documents now on the White House website or what he says proves this. But Senate Minority Leader Chuck Schumer said Trump's plan was to cast doubt in voters' minds before November.
12: Rig the midterm elections in his favor, knowing massive losses are otherwise inevitable.
10: The president, in his speech, said the Save America Act, with its election reforms, can restore voting integrity. Grinnell Scott, Fox News.
9: Massive security expected for the World Cup final in New Jersey on Sunday.
13: The championship match between Argentina, then Spain, and East Rutherford, New Jersey, will be surrounded by a massive multi-agency task force, including the FBI, DHS, and New Jersey State Police, along with hundreds of other agencies, utilizing AI cameras, robot dogs, counter-drone technology, along with federal airspace restrictions. The final classified as a Level 1 special event assessment rating, the highest level of federal security, triggering the massive multi-agency coordination. Jeff Manosso, Fox News.
9: And SpaceX backing out at the last second. The planned Thursday test flight for SpaceX's mega Starship rocket in Texas aborted within 1 second or so from blasting off after some of its 33 main engines failed to ignite. SpaceX founder and CEO Elon Musk says two engines will be replaced before another launch is scheduled. 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
9: Today marks 30 years since the deadly crash of TWA Flight 800 off the South Shore of Long Island in New York. Fox's Tanya J. Powers with more.
16: Families of the 230 people who were lost aboard TWA Flight 800 will gather at Smith Point on New York's Long Island to remember their loved ones 30 years after the tragedy. The crash happened 12 minutes after takeoff from John F. Kennedy International Airport on the evening of July 17, 1996. The Boeing 747 was headed to France and Italy when it exploded and went down in the Atlantic Ocean. A memorial sits at the Smith Point County Park, and families mark each anniversary by placing white roses in the water. Among those set to attend are the TWA Association president, who lost his niece in the crash, as well as a group from Pennsylvania who suffered the loss of teenagers who were on a school trip. In New York City, Tanya J. Powers, Fox News.
9: Fighting between the U.S. and Iran has intensified, the Pentagon announcing a strike against a commercial vessel, accusing the ship of attempting to break the U.S. naval blockade of Iranian ports in the Strait of Hormuz. Fox's Lucas Tomlinson with more.
17: For the first time since President Trump ordered a resumption of the naval blockade, U.S. forces disabled an oil tanker, firing Hellfire missiles at the stacks, trying to run through it to Iran's Karg Island. To date, two other commercial ships have reversed course and turned away from the blockade, enforced by 20 U.S. warships and hundreds of aircraft. Video from the U.S. Military Central Command shows F-18 Super Hornets launching with standard land attack missiles attached with a range of 170 miles. Iran has responded by launching recent attacks against Iraq, Bahrain, Jordan, and Kuwait.
9: And Taco Bell says it's taken action due to the Cyclospora outbreak. The fast food chain saying in a statement it's pulled certain ingredients from some locations amid the outbreak of parasitic infections causing explosive diarrhea across the U.S. Michigan has seen the most cases of any state in the U.S. so far. I'm Ted Lindner. This is Fox News.
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7: Slight chance of thunderstorms overnight, otherwise partly cloudy skies. Lows level off around 68, southerly winds 5 to 10 miles per hour. Sunshine mixed with clouds at times again. Friday, high temperatures reach up to 89. Clear skies, Friday night, lows around 63. And that's your forecast. I'm weatherology meteorologist Paul Frombly. Get the latest weather updates online at MinnesotaDailyWeather.com. Right now, 74.
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0: From the City of Angels near the Pacific Ocean, good morning, good evening, wherever you may be across the nation, around the world. I'm George Norrie. This is Coast to Coast AM. Later tonight, the Time Traveler's Handbook. Here's what's happening. Americans are feeling worse about the price of groceries than they have ever before the war with Iran began, according to a Washington Post poll. About two-thirds or 66% of Americans say they would describe the cost of groceries as unaffordable, up sharply from the 45% who said the same thing in February before the conflict started. The Food and Drug Administration is investigating iceberg lettuce supplied to Taco Bell's by Taylor Farms as a possible source in an escalating outbreak of cyclosporositis, a stomach bug that causes weeks of severe stomach issues. It's in four states. Nationwide, 7,000 people nationwide have been sickened. Nobody has been reported dead yet from this. Food safety coach Jeff Delkin with us. Jeff, how does this happen?
1: Well, this is an interesting puzzle because we have both the CDC, the FDA, as well as local health departments all working together to figure out this mystery. And after interviewing a number of people, they're finding that the people have had salad contact. So this is their first attempt at trying to identify where this the vehicle for this item to be found could be coming from. So it's really a fascinating challenge to look at all the different angles, as well as Taco Bell making some active moves in removing certain items from their menu so that they can show their customers that they're actively trying to slow down and prevent the problem from getting even larger.
0: Jeff, the stomach bug has hit four states. Is there any possibility it's going to expand?
1: Absolutely, because we're looking at about 40 states being covered with the issue. So we've got 40 states under the microscope, and we're looking at Michigan, for example, having a significant number of those statistics. So the question now becomes, what's going on? How's it going on? What avenues are being followed? So every step of the way is being examined to see where the potential problem is. And when people go out, to buy, what to eat out, maybe in some situations, they'd not go with the salads until this is cleared up a little further. And the same thing at home, to make sure that if you have produce, that you remove the outer layers of some of the produce, as well as if there are any bruised or if there are any damaged parts to the produce, that they remove it, and as well as letting it run under cold water, in a strainer, so that at least if some of the parasites are on the exterior of the product, that you're able to get some of it off. No possibility that it's going to be 100%, but at least you're doing procedures where you're washing your hands, you're washing your equipment, and you're doing steps to minimize spreading of this protozoa.
0: This definitely is going to hurt Taco Bell. Thank you, Jeff. U.S. forces launched a new wave of airstrikes, the sixth consecutive day of attacks, in an effort to degrade Iran's military capability. President Donald Trump says Iran's Islamic Revolution Corps Guards has lost up to 90% of its weapons capabilities due to U.S. strikes. As of Thursday, U.S. forces have redirected three commercial vessels trying to avoid the U.S. naval blockade in the Strait of Hormuz, disabled one ship that failed to comply and boarded another. Tom Danheiser has more on what's been going on. Tommy, what's up?
2: Well, the interim ceasefire agreed to last month has collapsed as U.S. President Donald Trump is keeping his word with attacks striking Iran's infrastructure to pressure Tehran to ease its chokehold on the Strait of Hormuz. Official in southern Lebanon, Iran, Bandar Abbas, report that civilian infrastructure, including power facilities and a train station, have been hit as the U.S. continues its attacks. Iran reporting that a U.S. missile strike has hit the Chabahar Maritime Control Tower, the attack marking the third time a U.S. strike has hit the facility over the past week. With the current round of attacks, Iranian officials are saying the U.S. strikes have killed more than 35 people and wounded over 300 others, with new casualties being reported. Meanwhile, Iran launched new missile attacks against U.S. allied nations in the Middle East, including Qatar, a key mediator in the war. We'll keep an eye on this one, George.
0: Thank you, Tom. Thanks for the updates. Research suggests that daylight saving time is worse for your body than standard time. That early morning sunlight during standard time is key to maintaining our circadian rhythms, sleep-wake cycles, and overall health. Taking it away permanently could lead to chronic circadian misalignment, which has been associated with sleep loss and over time an increased risk of obesity, type 2 diabetes, cardiovascular disease, mood disorders, and in some studies, certain types of cancer. My gosh. Let's check in with Kevin Randall to see what's going on in the skies these days. Hi, Kevin.
3: Hi, George. How you doing?
0: I'm good, my friend. Thank you.
3: Yeah, while I was in Roswell, I was on a panel at the festival, and I mentioned that we'd found no documents relating to the crash retrieval and all the data that had been dumped. And this was an important point that I'll come back to later. One of the panelists, and I don't remember who, mentioned that the FBI telex that had originated in the Dallas office on July 8, 1947, was included. Importantly, the only thing that had been redacted in that document said, and I quote, "Major Curtin further advised that this object found resembles a high-altitude weather balloon with radar reflector, but the telephonic conversation between their office and Wright Field had not borne out this belief," end quote. It was mentioned that the whole line had been redacted. If true, this was an important discovery because it suggested that someone had redacted the one line that told us the balloon explanation had been denied by those at Wright Field. And this would suggest that the transparency claim was not true. Redacting that line made no sense because we'd had an unredacted version of that telex for more than three decades with nothing redacted. I believe that the document had surfaced in the third of the data dumps, and I searched for it, but I couldn't find it. I sent out an email to many colleagues because, as I say, this could be an important find. Within an hour, I learned that the document had surfaced in the first of those dumps, and I had the link to the specific set of documents. It was on page 70 of a much longer document. I have a link to that on my blog. The problem, however, is that the whole line was not redacted. Just two words were eliminated, and it seemed that it was because of a misspelling. What might have been an important find turned out to be an overreaching and overreacting to deleting a misspelling. But that led me to another aspect of this. There are many of us looking for information about the Roswell crash retrieval. Say what you will, take whatever position you believe, it was alien, it was terrestrial, it was mogul. The newspapers on July 8th and 9th were filled with stories about the crash. In fact, some of them carried a timeline that covered the release of the information to the conclusion that it was a balloon. The whole cycle lasted about 3 hours. Walter Hodd of the 509th Bomb Group, who handed out the press release, told me, as he had others, that he received telephone calls from around the world and a stack of postcards and letters asking for more information. And we know that reporters were covering the story. And again, I spoke to many of them as well. For that short period, this was an important front page story. Mark Rodiker even found an ABC National News radio broadcast about it, and I have dozens of newspaper clippings about it as well. Here's a point for those who have searched through the data dumps about the UAP, which is supposed to prove the transparency of the new government policy. I ask, where's the information about Roswell? Where are the newspaper clippings? Because in those data dumps, there are dozens of newspaper articles. The very first article in that PDF in which we find the FBI telex is a July 8th story about a Catholic priest, Joseph Brasky, who found a metal disc. The object was about 18 inches in diameter, resembled a saw blade, and was still warm when Brasky found it. He reported the find to the FBI. The point? This obviously terrestrial object is reported at length, but the Roswell case is oddly missing. This suggests the claim of transparency is little more than lip service at this time, and at the very least, until we get more data that we already have. We need more of the data that we've seen that we haven't seen, and that's not what we're getting. And that's what I have for tonight, George.
0: All right, my friend, thank you. Kevin Randall with his weekly report. Well, they plan to cut $1.6 billion from the National Oceanic and Atmospheric Administration, NOAA's budget. What does that mean to all of us? In a moment, Justin Mabee joins us. We're going to talk about the weather next on Coast to Coast AM. 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

0: And welcome back to Coast. George Norrie with you. Dr. Justin Mabee with us, atmospheric physicist who worked at the National Oceanic and Atmospheric Administration. We call it NOAA for 17 years, serving as a principal investigator for the Office of Naval Research. He's a leading expert in remote sensing of the ionosphere and has experience building and operating ionospheric heaters. Justin holds degrees in atmospheric and oceanic sciences, and his expertise spans from the bottom of the ocean to the surface of the sun. Justin, welcome to the program.
1: Thank you for having me.
0: This $1.6 billion slash into NOAA's budget, is that going to hurt?
1: It depends on where they put it. There are a bunch of programs that can be reallocated, and there's a lot of readjustments that can be made. And I think the leadership team has a really good handle on what's going on there. Neil Jacobs is leading the team, and Taylor Jordan is at the top of the chain there. And those guys are really competent, and I think they really understand the problems.
0: How did you get into your job at NOAA? How did that emerge for you?
1: After graduate school, I went and I fixed traffic lights for a couple of years for the state of New Jersey. And I wanted to get off the highway because I had a young family and it was really dangerous. And I looked for jobs, and a position opened in space weather at NOAA in Colorado that fit my education perfectly. So I applied for that and moved out to Colorado to take it.
0: And how did you get involved in space physics?
1: That was kind of by accident. After I got my bachelor's degree in physics, I applied at several different universities, and I thought it would be exciting to go to the University of Alaska. I thought it was an interesting place. So I went there more for the adventure than I did for the program. And when I got there, the main program in physics was the space physics program, the one that was responsible for the famous HARP project, the High Frequency Active Auroral Research Project.
0: Yeah, we've talked a lot about it with Nick Begich, and it's still ongoing, though they don't really tell us what it's used for. Maybe you can let us in.
1: Well, a few years ago, they were going to decommission it. So it was a joint Air Force Research Lab and Office of Naval Research project. And probably about 10 years ago now, they decided that they had accomplished the mission they wanted to accomplish with it. And they were going to decommission it and take it apart. And we tried getting a hold of the antennas because they're really high-end, fine-tuned antennas that would have been really useful for our work. And the University of Alaska decided to take it over. A couple of people in the leadership at the Geophysical Institute stuck their neck out and basically gambled to keep the instrument in-house, and they've done so. I don't know exactly what they're doing with it now, but a lot of the applications, when it was at the University of Alaska, I think it was more of a research instrument to figure out what you can do with ionospheric heating. And once, in any kind of military experiment, once the initial experimental phase ends, you go into an operational phase where you either use it for operational purposes, maybe different setups, or you abandon the idea altogether.
0: And Justin, what was your primary role at NOAA?
1: My role changed over the years. My primary role was as program leader for the World Data Center for Geomagnetism. The World Data Centers were set up in order to exchange data with other countries back before we had computers, and everything happens at the speed of light, but it didn't always happen that way. So in order to get the weather data and the climate data from other parts of the world, you had to ship it basically across the seas and then store it in warehouses. So we built these international programs for different data programs, and mine was responsible for geomagnetism, which goes all the way back to the days of shipping commerce. And so our data record went back to about the 1850s.
0: And the role for the data center, of course, was what, to keep information in case that something happened to it?
1: Yeah, the role of the data centers are to basically ingest, preserve, and disseminate atmospheric data and climate data in general. So we have to acquire the data, then we have to take care of it, make sure that all the information needed to understand it is maintained properly. And we have to make sure it gets out to the people that need it, the scientific community or forecasters or whoever else might want to use it.
0: And it was set up primarily between the USA and USSR at the time, the Soviet Union?
1: That's right. In the late 1950s and early 60s, we had really bad relations with the Soviet Union. It was the peak of the Cold War. And we really didn't have diplomatic relations, but it was realized that in order to understand what weather we're going to be experiencing in the U.S. now, we really need to know what was happening in Siberia and Russia last week and vice versa. So there was an understanding that it made sense to have relations with them for the purpose of understanding weather and, you know, helping our economies go on a day-to-day basis.
0: Now, you built and ran an interstate motor carrier. Tell me about that.
1: Yeah, that was a really exciting adventure. And I understand a lot of your listeners are probably truck drivers out there.
0: Oh, yeah.
1: So I had an interest in starting a business, and my brother wanted to be a truck driver. And also, I had invented a portable radar system. Our radar systems are very large. They take up several acres of property. So they're very hard to make portable. They're usually permanent installations that take 7 years to install. So we figured out how to build one that we can that can be deployed rapidly, that we can move across country and take observations within a few days. And the only real practical way to do that was through a semi-tractor. So I thought that starting a motor carrier was the way to go, and it seemed like it would be a stable business. Unfortunately, as truck drivers out there know, it's a very hard business to survive in, especially with high fuel prices. There's a lot of foreign labor competing, keeping the actual profit rates down really low. And then these diesel emission systems are really hazardous and cost a lot of money to maintain. So it ended up being impractical. And after 2 years, I had to shut down the motor carrier. But I did keep the company going. So the company still exists, but it's a consulting firm now.
0: Would it succeed today in its own capacity?
1: The motor carrier?
0: Yeah.
1: I think if I knew the business a little better, I would have been able to at least break even or turn a small profit. So I think the answer is that I believe I can keep it going unless there were unforeseen things happen, like, you know, your engine blows and you got to pay for it and can't afford it, or fuel prices going out of control, or losing key contracts. So there's always hazards to any business like that, especially a low overhead business. But I might have been able to keep it going. I don't think I would have been able to make a lot of money out of it.
0: Well, this ionospheric heater that you created, what does that do?
1: So the ionospheric heaters that I built for a private company, and the purpose of them is to use the technology in order to basically make the upper atmosphere into a mirror for radio waves. So a normal Army radio system that would have maybe 100 miles range, would now we can get a couple thousand miles range out of it and send communications back and forth. So that was the main application for that. And the system was developed by one of the HAARP chief scientists at the University of Alaska. So he was an Air Force research lab guy, and he partnered with my bosses to build a company to figure out if we can build these things in a private capacity.
0: How sophisticated, Justin, have they gotten now? I'm sure they're still being used.
1: Well, HAARP was the most sophisticated one that I know of, because there was really a need to have a very, very sophisticated and high-tuned system. So all the electronics had to be synced perfectly. The signals that sent to each of the 100 and some odd antennas had to be very precise. And the computational algorithms with so many antennas had to be really advanced. So you need supercomputers to run it. But our systems didn't have that money. They were cheaper. So we didn't really build them very advanced. But in the process, we did come up with lots of technologies. So we basically had to deal with moving systems around, or if you have a system on a floating platform, you have to deal with gimbals, you have to deal with the antennas moving and knowing your location. So we kind of had a mix between rudimentary technology and advanced technology.
0: When we come back, let's talk about how this has to do with climate change in just a moment on Coast to Coast AM with Dr. Justin Mabee.
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0: I'm Chief Warrant Officer 3, Tressa Markwart from Brooklyn Park. 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
4: Fox News, I'm Ted Linder. As the conflict with Iran continues, the Pentagon launching strikes against a commercial vessel Thursday, claiming the ship was attempting to break a U.S. naval blockade of Iranian ports.
5: For the first time since President Trump ordered resumption of the naval blockade, U.S. forces disabled an oil tanker, firing Hellfire missiles at the stacks, trying to run through it to Iran's Karg Island.
4: Fox's Lucas Tomlinson. And President Trump announcing Thursday's administration will release declassified documents, he says, show evidence China interfered in the 2020 election, addressing the nation from the White House Thursday night. He claimed the country worked to discredit his accomplishments.
6: The Chinese government's strategy against the United States was focused on undermining domestic confidence in the U.S. president. They wanted to just make you sound like your president wasn't so hot.
4: President Trump, using his address, to urge Congress to pass the Save America Act. 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
10: Slight chance of thunderstorms overnight, otherwise partly cloudy skies. Lows level off around 68, southerly winds 5 to 10 miles per hour. Sunshine mixed with clouds at times again, Friday. High temperatures reach up to 89. Clear skies, Friday night, lows around 63. And that's your forecast. I'm weatherology meteorologist Paul Frombly. Get the latest weather updates online at MinnesotaDailyWeather.com. Right now, 74.

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1: We'll take your calls next hour with Dr. Justin Mabee as we talk about the weather right here on Coast to Coast. Lots more to talk with him about when we come back. Have you listened in yet on the Paranormal Podcast Network? 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
5: Yes, it is. And Robert, my adventure started about 7 years ago. 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

0: And welcome back to Coast. George Norrie with you, Dr. Justin Mabee with us. Climate change. Did you hear a lot about that when you were with NOAA?
1: Well, I worked in it quite a lot while I was there for 17 years.
0: And what kind of reaction did you get?
1: Well, everybody is in my field is pretty much committed themselves to the prevailing narrative, which I viewed as unscientific because, in my view, science is never settled. I have a physics background. Not many atmospheric scientists have physics backgrounds, by the way. It's one of the weaker fields amongst my community. And people are heavily influenced by their political beliefs and the media and what they listen to. And even scientists are susceptible to having their better judgment kind of influenced by, you know, personal beliefs. And it's very hard to avoid that, especially in an environment that's dominated by one viewpoint. So I've had a different viewpoint. It was been a source of contention while I was there. I kept my views mostly to myself for self-preservation, mostly. I do believe in the human-caused global warming as a factor. But what I don't believe is the ways that they're telling us we need to correct it will work or are a good idea in the first place. So I'm kind of opposed to the methodology that's being used, and I'm very suspicious of the industry that is a multi-trillion dollar

0: last few years have been very warm, and there's several factors at play. So there's the carbon dioxide caused global warming that seems to be happening. There was also a massive volcanic eruption a few years ago, and it was an interesting eruption because normally volcanoes put sulfur into the atmosphere that causes a cooling effect. This one put water into the stratosphere, the upper atmosphere, and water is a greenhouse gas like carbon dioxide and causes warming. On top of both of those things, right now we have strong El Nino, and El Nino is part of a decadal climate cycle where we go from cooler weather to warmer weather. So we're in a warm phase. So you have multiple factors superimposing themselves that seems to be causing the extraordinarily warm year that we're having this year, and that causes a reinforcement of these large scale synoptic scale weather patterns. So the jet stream kind of fixes in a place, and these high pressure systems sit in, you know, in their dominant locations, and they don't like to give way to changing weather patterns. That's why you get these large heat cycles, and you get these forest fire patterns, and things like that.
1: Justin, is the United Nations doing anything to try to control climate change?
0: Well, the United Nations has an organization called the United Nations Framework Convention on Climate Change. And this is kind of the top level body in the international community that manages all aspects of climate change. So under them is the Intergovernmental Panel on Climate Change, the IPCC, that puts out these reports every couple of years, assessment reports, that's supposed to tell us the state of the climate, which are designed to advise governments on how, what to expect as far as climate change goes and how they should be dealing with it. And along with the UN agencies, there's a lot of money that comes and goes. So there's a lot of financial interest at stake. Mm-hmm. So when we have these large deployments of wind and solar farms, there's billions of dollars associated with that. So there's an interest in where that goes, who gets the contracts. So there's influence in that. Of course, there's political influence because the UN is an inherently political body, and there's a strong effort to have a globalist one world government that most people are aware of at this point. And climate change is a really strong lever to advance the goals of that, of maintaining control over people, telling you how you can live your life, what kind of cars you can buy, how many kids you can have, and things like that.
1: Is there any deception involved in any of this, Justin?
0: Yes, there is. And my book is The Climate Change Deception. And what I'm referencing there is this narrative that we need to mitigate and reduce carbon dioxide in order to save the planet. That's a deception for a couple of reasons, and that's the big one. The first reason is because the proposals that they're making just simply won't work. Their solar and wind farms, for example, are unlikely to reduce carbon dioxide at all. The population is growing too fast. And the studies that show that those things are green energy, in other words, they put out less, they have less of a carbon footprint than other technologies like coal plants or other kinds of power plants, that doesn't account for the entire life cycle of the systems. So these wind farms and solar farms, they need huge pieces of property that requires huge infrastructure, and there's a huge amount of carbon that's put into the atmosphere just to build those field sites, to mine the minerals and all the materials that are needed to build these things, the end of the life cycle to dispose of them, the maintenance cycle. And I've done a few deep dives trying to figure out what the real carbon footprint might be for wind power and solar panel. And I really can't get to the bottom of it. It's almost impossible. And as far as I can tell, the studies that are put out that say that they actually have a net benefit are really only looking at the manufacturing energy put into the systems.
1: Are there many special interest groups still out there doing what they do?
0: In climate change, sure, there's a lot of special interest groups. There's different types of special interest groups. There are financial special interest groups. These are the companies that stand the profit. There are governments that are special interest groups.

0: that stand to get benefits. The Chinese, for example, they are given a lot of waivers on their carbon credits, so they can build these things, solar and wind farms. A lot of developing nations are given exceptions or given perks to help build their infrastructure and their economy. The United States contributes a lot of money, so we're in a net deficit. And then you have the people that want to control populations that make rules for how the world is going to be governed. Those people are special interests. So the term special interest group really applies to a large variety of types of interests.
1: Would you say NOAA is still relatively autonomous, or have they been captured by these special interest groups?
0: Well, climate change has been a major topic in world politics for a few decades now. And what happens is the government agencies, the U.S. government is, you know, the most powerful government in the world. And NOAA is the government agency in the U.S. government that deals with weather and climate. So, of course, that makes it the most powerful and the most influential in the field. So people who want to capture government agency, NOAA is kind of the holy grail for that when it comes to climate change. So what's happened over the years is the way the U.S. government works has been exploited. And this is really where my experience comes in, because I've been in the government for so long, is I understand how government agencies are set up, where we have career government officials that basically spend 20, 30, 40 years in their agency. And then you have the political leadership that comes and goes with every administration. So every 4 to 8 years, you get a turnover in political leadership. And the career leadership can outweigh those guys. They can do their own thing. So over these 10, 20, 30 years that the most senior people are in, they have a lot of time to bring in their own people, people that are loyal to them, people that will execute their plans. And then they build these little fiefdoms, this very feudalistic type system, where they gain control over their fiefdom, if you will. And they eventually, the people that work for them, the lower level rank and file people, are afraid of the big bosses. Everybody's always scared when the big boss comes. And once that happens, you have a situation where these people in leadership, they can start doing their own thing. They can start getting off mission. We call it mission creep. Or instead of doing the mission that Congress mandates, they start doing their pet projects. And then they can start bartering and being influenced by external forces that, you know, have a special interest in mind rather than the interest of the U.S. taxpayer. So NOAA has become captured. And in the time I was there, from 2005 to 2023, I saw big changes in how the organization was managed and how they executed their mission. So I can say with pretty good confidence that, yes, they are.
1: Special interest groups all over the place, aren't they?
0: I would think so, but, you know, it's hard to tell, because they do a very good job of not revealing themselves. They don't come out waving a flag saying, hey, I'm trying to influence this or that. They do it very discreetly. And the reason I wrote my book really was because the people that I worked with surrounding me didn't really see what was going on. They were busy doing their own job. And I got caught up in it because, you know, I was trying to protect this climate data. And that was adverse to one of these pet projects. And as a result, I got the attention of senior leadership, and they came after me and attacked me. And that led me to dig into what was going on and help me understand the problem and expose it. So there is a lot of capture and there is a lot of special interests involved, but they have a very refined system to hide themselves, to hide their activities.
1: How influential, how powerful has Al Gore been in all of this?
0: I don't know. I've never been very much influenced by him. I think that in that community, in that global warming is catastrophic and we need to fix it community, he's been a very important kind of central figure. So I think he's been able to bring a large part of the community together. And I don't think the people that surrounding Al Gore are bad people, or and a lot of them are great scientists. I work with one of them in the Philippines, somebody who co-shared the Nobel Prize with Al Gore, a very well-meaning person and still doing very good work, doing work that's important, that's aimed to better understand our weather and climate rather than trying to push the narrative. But Al Gore, he's been quite central, I think.
1: If you were to change anything about NOAA, what would that be, Justin?
0: What I would like to do is two things. The first thing is I would like to return NOAA to the system that it was more like when I arrived in 2005. And this was a system where the rank and file, the lower level government workers, were doing the research, and they knew what their mission was, and they were able to go to their managers and leadership and tell leadership what they needed to get the mission accomplished, and leadership would accommodate them. Now, what I saw is an inversion in the management structure, where now you have a top-down leadership approach where the leadership tells rank and file what they need. And that's not efficient and it's not effective. And that's basically to control how things are done. The other thing that I would focus on from kind of a higher level perspective, from a leadership perspective, political leadership, I mean now, is I would go back to the foundations of why NOAA exists, the congressional mandate. So the laws that were passed by Congress that tells NOAA what it's supposed to do and what its mission is, and make sure that every organization within NOAA is on mission. In other words, they're doing their statutory responsibility and they're not engaged in pet projects. And some of those pet projects are maybe very good, useful projects, but if they're not mandated by law, really there needs to be a process where we go back to Congress and say, hey, we need to do this. Give us a law that allows us to do it and funding for it, rather than kind of making up the mission as they go. So those are the two things I would do.
1: And Justin, how much would the local meteorologists, TV weather people rely on information from NOAA?
0: Well, right now, all our weather really, really comes from NOAA and NASA to some extent. So we rely very heavily on satellite observations and also just to lesser extent, ground-based observations. We used to mostly be ground-based observations, but the NOAA satellite people have the big budget. So they kind of took control over the situation. But all the weather forecast you get, even if it comes from an alternative source like Weather Underground, ultimately the data they're using and the global weather models they're using comes from NOAA. So, I mean, NOAA doesn't create all the weather models. Probably the best weather model is actually from the Europeans. The European Center for Medium Range Weather Forecasting is the main model. But we have a global forecast system and North American model that we use. So there's various models, but the data really comes from NOAA and our European partners to some extent.
1: And will that be affected with these budget cuts?
0: I don't think so. My understanding is most of the budget cuts are targeted for base research, which has largely gone off mission. So it needs to be recalibrated. So I'm not sure, you know, a lot of my friends and colleagues might be affected by that. And I don't really want to see them, their careers hurt and them lose their jobs because they put a lot of time and effort into getting where they are. And that hurts and it's hard to build it back up. But the real focus on the satellites and observations, I think, are going to continue to be funded as they are.
1: Where do we get your book, The Climate Change Deception?
0: Right now it's available for pre-order on Amazon, but it will be available everywhere books are sold in a few days, 21st.
1: All right, we're going to come back in just a moment with Dr. Justin Mabee and take phone calls with him. Your calls on Coast to Coast AM.
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4: 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He will drift right up in front of Tyler Reddick and take that number two spot.
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8: Slight chance of thunderstorms overnight, otherwise partly cloudy skies. Lows level off around 68, southerly winds 5 to 10 miles per hour. Sunshine mixed with clouds at times again. Friday, high temperatures reach up to 89. Clear skies, Friday night, lows around 63. And that's your forecast. I'm weatherology meteorologist Paul Frombly. Get the latest weather updates online at MinnesotaDailyWeather.com. Right now, 74.
9: A denial from China. I'm Dave Anthony, Fox News, claiming today they never interfered in U.S. elections after President Trump said they did in 2020.
10: The Chinese government's strategy against the United States was focused on undermining domestic confidence in the U.S. president.
9: And the president claimed in his address from the White House last night,
10: 18 states have been bought, stolen, or hacked by China. Yet those responsible for sounding the alarm instead kept the information secret and hidden.
9: The president says he's declassified some of the information, alleging China gathered voter information on about 200 million Americans. He also again urged Congress to pass a voter ID and proof of citizenship voting law. And before the Trump address, Democratic Senate Leader Chuck Schumer said,
11: "This is about laying groundwork to undermine the 2026 election before a single vote has been cast."
9: President Trump also criticized ABC and NBC for not carrying his address last night, calling that fraud, suggesting their licenses should be revoked, though in the past networks have not broadcast other presidents' primetime speeches. The U.S. bombed Iran again overnight. A central command in a statement says they hit military targets, including surveillance and air defense sites and infrastructure. Iran's media reports bridges were struck in the sixth straight night of U.S. attacks. Fox's Lucas Tomlinson's in Tel Aviv.
12: The White House relaunched the air campaign in response to the regime's previous attacks on shipping.
13: President Trump is not going to sit by and allow these active acts of terrorism to take place in the Strait without ensuring Iran pays consequences for that, and that's what we are witnessing right now.
12: Iran's response to the American airstrikes, attacks against Iraq, Bahrain, Jordan, and Kuwait.
9: Now, Kuwait reports this morning Iran had a power plant and a water desalination plant doing a lot of damage. Two people are now dead in the South Texas flooding. Hundreds of others needed water rescues. Some areas got more than 2 feet of rain this week. 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
14: 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Just click listen, then swipe right and hear the latest news updates on your time. 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
18: President Trump has said he's made Washington, D.C. safer, deploying the National Guard after he took office again, and those troops may stay in the nation's capital until the end of his second term.
19: The Guard deployment was set to end at the end of this year after being extended, but the Pentagon now says the mission will continue until January 20th, 2029, or until terminated by the president. President Trump signed an executive order in August 2025 to deal with what he called a crime emergency, calling up the Guard and other federal law enforcement, though local officials had said crime was already going down. Deployments to other cities have ended or been paused by courts in California and Illinois, while more limited operations are ongoing in cities including New Orleans. Lisa Lacerra, Fox News.
18: Now, President Trump's bringing back an immigration policy from his first term that President Biden undid, a rule that would deny green cards and legal status to immigrants using food stamps, Medicaid, or other public benefits. There's a new drug for Americans dealing with a dangerous health condition.
20: The FDA approves the first cholesterol-lowering pill that works like a powerful class of injectable drugs. Merck's new medication, Lipfendra, is designed for patients whose LDL, or bad cholesterol, remains high even after taking statins. In clinical trials, the once-daily pill lowered the artery-clogging cholesterol by more than 55% when added to standard treatment. Experts say the approval could expand access to treatment that's previously only been available as costly injections. Carmen Roberts, Fox News.
18: On Wall Street, a sell-off's brewing even bigger than yesterday's losses. Dow futures are down more than 300 points. It's over 500 for the NASDAQ. Round two underway at golf's last major of the year, the Open Championship in England. American Jackson Suber no longer in the lead. He's among seven golfers, one shot back of Lucas Herbert at 5-under. I'm Dave Anthony.
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8: Here's your weatherology forecast, brought to you by Ag Country. Sunshine mixed with clouds at times today, with daytime highs approaching 89. Winds out of the west, 8 to 15 miles per hour. Clear skies tonight, lows dip down to about 63. That's your forecast. I'm weatherology meteorologist Paul Trombley. Get the latest weather updates online at MinnesotaDailyWeather.com. Right now, it's 74 degrees.
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25: Declassified election intel. Good morning, I'm Gordon Deal, along with Nicole Murray, on this Friday, July 17th. Glad you could join us. Here's what's up this hour.
26: President Trump insists the election system was compromised when he lost to Joe Biden. Hear the case he's making.
25: The outbreak of cyclosporiasis is linked to shredded iceberg lettuce served at Taco Bell restaurants in five states, including Ohio.
26: Wildfire smoke from Canada and northern Minnesota could worsen for parts of the Northeast and Mid-Atlantic today.
25: And starting a business in retirement.
27: Now we've got people who are living longer, their health is better, they need to work, but they also want flexibility, time with the grandkids, or time to travel, or time to pursue hobbies, or maybe just don't want to wake up to an alarm clock every day. And they've said, well, I probably can't get that in corporate America.
25: Career expert Julie Bauke on keeping the mind active when you throw in the towel on corporate America. President Trump is reviving efforts to raise doubts about election security, once again disputing his 2020 election loss to Joe Biden in an effort to push Republicans in Congress for more restrictive voting laws. During a 25-minute primetime address last night, Trump didn't provide any evidence of voter fraud, prove that people had cast ballots who shouldn't have, or reveal that election outcomes had been altered because of interference.
0: Hundreds of millions of U.S. voter files are in the hands of foreign governments. Our machines and ballot counting systems are exposed to hacking and manipulation and corruption.
25: Reaction from House Minority Leader Hakeem Jeffries.
1: Why does he continue to focus on a conspiracy theory related to a 2020 presidential election that every rational person in the United States of America knows he lost?
25: Documented cases of voter fraud are extremely rare. A 2021 review by the Associated Press found fewer than 475 potential cases of voter fraud in the six battleground states in the 2020 election. Iran said it launched fresh strikes on U.S. facilities in the Middle East today after a sixth straight night of American strikes on Iranian military facilities. U.S. Central Command said the military hit targets, including ones on Keshem Island near Bandar Abbas, home to Iran's largest port, as well as key naval and Revolutionary Guard facilities. Iran has fired missiles and drones at U.S. military bases in neighboring states, including an air base in Jordan. Early today, Iran's military said it had attacked U.S. facilities in Bahrain and Kuwait. White House spokeswoman Caroline Levitt yesterday.
2: Iran very much continues to talk to the United States of America and express that they want to make a deal with us because they are suffering.
25: Iranian media reported that five bridges were hit in the latest round of U.S. strikes, as well as the train station in coastal Bandar Kamir and an airport in southeastern Iran. The attacks come as the U.S. imposes a naval blockade of Iranian ports and coastal areas to choke off Iran's economy. Wildfire smoke drifting from hundreds of blazes in Canada is expected to worsen in parts of the U.S. today. Through today, more than 115 million people from the Midwest to the Mid-Atlantic are forecast to be exposed to air quality levels that are unhealthy or worse as winds carry smoke from out-of-control fires in Canada and Minnesota, and a heat dome traps smoke near the ground. From late Wednesday into early yesterday, Chicago, Detroit, Minneapolis, and New York had some of the worst air quality of the world's major cities. This woman was running an errand in New York City.
3: I'm only out because I have to run a quick errand, otherwise I'd be inside. I'm 72. I'm healthy, but I know what air particles do to the body.
25: Wildfire smoke, which can linger in the air for weeks and travel thousands of miles, is more toxic than normal air pollution. Outdoor shows, fairs, and other events in Minnesota, including a concert by the rock band Creed at Mystic Lake Amphitheater outside Minneapolis, were canceled yesterday due to poor air quality. 11 minutes now after the hour on This Morning, America's First News. 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
8: Here's your weatherology forecast, brought to you by Ag Country. Sunshine mixed with clouds at times today, with daytime highs approaching 89. Winds out of the west, 8 to 15 miles per hour. Clear skies tonight, lows dip down to about 63. That's your forecast. I'm weatherology meteorologist Paul Trombley. Get the latest weather updates online at MinnesotaDailyWeather.com. Right now, it's 74 degrees.
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16: Yes, the case counts are quite high. A lot of the huge spike in case counts appears to be coming from the outbreak that's localized in Michigan and Ohio. But on the other hand, how bad is it? Well, I'm kind of glad that it's Cyclospora and not Salmonella or E. coli. Cyclospora, it's an unpleasant illness with bouts of recurring diarrhea if you don't get treatment. But I've not been able to find any examples of anybody who's died from it. So yeah, there's a lot of cases out there. It's certainly all over the news. But it's you know, it's explosive diarrhea for multiple weeks doesn't sound like fun.
17: Yeah, well, there could be worse consequences for other stuff. That's for sure, as you said. So when there are outbreaks in the majority of states, they're all connected or not necessarily? There could be localized outbreaks in different spots.
16: Yeah, I don't think that they're connected. So if you go to the FDA website and you look at FDA's investigations, they list, or the last time I checked, which was a couple of days ago, it may have changed, they list four Cyclospora outbreaks that they have investigated this year. One, they never identified the cause, but they've declared that outbreak over. And then there's at least three more that are ongoing. So I think pretty clearly multiple outbreaks.
17: Okay. So in New Jersey, where you and I are, we've not been hit that hard. But do you still do stuff as a food microbiology professor when, say, preparing dinner with produce?
16: Sure. Well, let's talk about a couple of different things here. You see advice from states and from public health officials saying, wash your hands. Washing your hands is great. It's not going to keep you from getting Cyclospora. Cyclospora is not spread from person to person. People also say, wash your vegetables. Also, washing your vegetables, not a great way to prevent Cyclospora. So the key with Cyclospora in these cases is don't eat foods that are impacted. But of course, we don't know what foods are linked to these outbreaks.
17: Yeah.
16: What I can tell you is what I'm doing. I had a fresh salad for dinner last night. I'm going to have another fresh salad for dinner tonight. I'm going to keep watching the news. I'm going to see if there's any products that are implicated. And if those products are implicated and I have them in my home, I'm going to get rid of them or take them back to the store for a refund. But until I know definitively what's causing it, I mean, I'm a relatively healthy, almost 65-year-old guy, but I don't don't think that there's a risk here to most people. And again, if I were to get cyclospora, I'm not allergic to sulfa drugs, so I can take the treatment, and I'll do that. But again, but then conversely, I would say if people are worried and they are concerned and they want to be very, very vigilant and precautious, my advice is switch to cooking things. Now, you're probably not going to cook your lettuce, but you know what? If you like raspberries and you know raspberries have been linked to the organism in the past, maybe don't have fresh raspberries. If you're worried, maybe make them into a nice crumb cake or a cupcake or something.
25: Interesting. We're speaking with Dr. Don Schaffner, food microbiology professor at Rutgers University, talking about the outbreak of cyclospora. How come it's hard to trace?
16: That's a great question. So it's different from organisms like Salmonella and E. coli because the incubation period is much longer. With many foodborne diseases, you're sick within 24 to 48 or maybe 72 hours. With cyclospora, it's maybe as short as 2 days, but it might be as long as 2 weeks. And then there's a delay from when people have symptoms to they go to the doctor. It takes a while for the doctor to order the stool culture. The stool culture test takes a little bit of time, and then you've got to wait for an epidemiologist to look at that and figure out, oh, yes, this is a cyclospora case. Now I've got to go interview that person. And by then, imagine if I asked you, Gordon, you might be able to tell me what you had for breakfast today and yesterday. Can you tell me what you had to eat 4 weeks ago?
25: Yeah.
16: And you see where we run into problems.
25: Yeah. So if I know we've had it before. This is not new, cyclospora. Is it preventable?
16: It's preventable, but part of preventing it is knowing what's causing it. So it's only spread person to person. And I think predominantly the way that it's spread is water. So when somebody is sick, they shed the oocyst in their diarrhea. That diarrhea is not immediately infectious. The oocysts need to mature in the environment. We don't know exactly what's going on there scientifically.
25: So I'm just clarify then. I thought you said person to person there. But earlier, I thought you said it doesn't spread person to person. You mean directly?
16: Well, it does. So in other words, okay. If I have cyclospora and I go to the bathroom and I come out of the bathroom with a little bit of poop on my hands and we shake hands, Gordon, it's gross, but you're not going to get cyclospora from me then.
25: Thanks, Don. Dr. Don Schaffner, food microbiologist professor at Rutgers University. 20 minutes now after the hour. On This Morning, America's First News, here's Nicole Murray.
5: And now, the three big things you need to know. Number one.
6: President Trump used a primetime address to declassify documents that allegedly show Chinese interference in U.S. elections. Despite an intelligence assessment that found no evidence that Beijing affected the 2020 vote that he lost.
0: As one assessment states, we judge that the United States adversaries, including at a minimum Russia, China, Iran, North Korea, as well as non-state groups, have the capability to compromise U.S. election infrastructure.
6: Trump's speech lasted roughly 25 minutes.
5: Number two.
6: Iran said it has launched fresh strikes on U.S. facilities in the Middle East this morning after a sixth straight night of U.S. strikes on Iranian military sites. White House Press Secretary Caroline Leavitt.
2: President Trump is not going to sit by and allow these active acts of terrorism to take place in the Strait without ensuring Iran pays consequences for that, and that's what we are witnessing right now.
6: Officials also report that the U.S. struck multiple bridges in Iran yesterday to cut off supply routes.
5: Number three.
6: Two deputies have been airlifted to a Florida hospital after they were shot while approaching a suspect who is accused of holding a woman hostage overnight. Hillsborough County Sheriff Chad Cronister.
18: Our suspect ambushed our deputies from the moment they arrived on scene. He was intent on taking the life of a deputy sheriff.
6: Officials said the suspect was fatally shot by a third responding deputy. Federal regulators are investigating prediction market bets allegedly made by a White House teleprompter operator on President Trump's speeches that netted more than $100,000 in profit. White House Press Secretary Caroline Leavitt said the president is disappointed.
2: He believes it's deeply unfortunate and frankly a disgrace.
6: Officials say Gabriel Perez has been placed on administrative leave without pay. The House has passed legislation that would make daylight saving time permanent. Health experts say this may be good for your health because it eliminates the harsh effects of sleep disruption.
25: Yeah, all right. I like my afternoon sun.
6: I do like my afternoon sun.
25: I get it where folks in other parts of the country are saying, the sun's not going to come up till 9 a.m. or later.
6: I mean, yeah, but then maybe more of an excuse to sleep in, maybe? I'm just saying.
25: 22 minutes after the hour.
19: The
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0: 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New research from the Economic Innovation Group finds that the number of entrepreneurs between 55 and 64 who incorporated new businesses increased 22% over the past decade, compared with just 0.5% in total population growth. The why from career expert Julie Bauke, known as Julie on the Job. Julie, staying busy in retirement is good for the brain.
1: It is. And when we've always had sort of this retirement age of 65 or 70 or 62 as this magic number where all of a sudden you walk away and you walk off into the sunset. And that has been the model for so long. Well, now we've got people are living longer, their health is better, they need to work, but they also want flexibility, time with the grandkids or time to travel or time to pursue hobbies or maybe just don't want to wake up to an alarm clock every day. And they've said, well, I probably can't get that in corporate America because there really is, especially with technology in the forefront, there really is a bias toward younger people because the assumption that if you're older, you can't or won't learn new tricks. And so getting and or maintaining a corporate job, even if it is not attractive, even if it was possible. And so what they said was that entrepreneurs in these 55 to 64, people starting new businesses in that age range from 55 to 64 is up 22% over the last decade. Now that is certainly due to technology makes it easier. Technology gives us more options, but people are active, they're living longer, and they're saying, you know what? I don't want to stop working, and so maybe I don't need the money, so I'll start a nonprofit. Or maybe I just need to make a little bit of money, so I'll do this and work 10 to 15 hours a week. And so what they're doing is they're saying, you know what? I get freedom and flexibility, but I also have the ability to use, you know, the accumulated skills and experiences that I've built over these years. I don't want to just let all of that atrophy, because we know that letting your body or your brain and or your brain atrophy really leads to, you know, your aging and will speed up. And I think we've got enough information available to us now to say, that's not what I want.
0: Yeah.
1: And so how can I do it on my terms? What's so interesting, when people were coming back to work after COVID, that there's always been a really steady rate of people in a certain age group retiring, like every year, every decade, retiring. It was a very steady rate. Well, the minute that COVID was coming to an end and companies were saying, okay, you have to come back, that number for that age group sped up like crazy. Mm. They're like, yeah, no, I'm not coming back. I've discovered I can live with less or live on less. I love my freedom. And no, I'm not coming back. And so that created a real blip too, that I think this is really continuing it, but saying, no, even if I could come back, I don't want to. My time is my most precious resource right now.
0: We're speaking with Julie Bauke, career strategist. We know as Julie on the Job. We're talking about launching your own business after you retire. I have to have an exit plan, right?
1: Yeah. Yeah, and that's I talk about this a lot. You know, it's not we want to believe that on Friday we go in the office and or whatever, and there's a cake and everyone says we'll miss you, and then Monday, it's bliss. And for some people that's the case, but for those folks who really that is the case, where they completely turn that part of their lives off, they probably in most cases already have a lot of other activities.
0: Thanks, Julie. Julie Bauke, career strategist, we know as Julie on the Job. 30 minutes now after the hour on This Morning, America's First News.
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3: News. I'm Sue Guzman. President Trump says he has proof of foreign interference in U.S. elections.
4: The Chinese government's strategy against the United States was focused on undermining domestic confidence in the U.S. president. They wanted to just make you sound like your president wasn't so hot. when actually your president has done a great job.
3: He says he's authorized the release of declassified documents from the archives. Air sirens sounding in Bahrain after Iran claimed in an attack on a U.S. airbase. This as the U.S. ramped up its strikes against Iran Thursday, targeting bridges and roadways.
5: The president has proved not just to Iran, but to the entire world, that we can hit Iran anytime, anywhere, any place, and their ability to defend themselves has been essentially wiped out.
3: White House Press Secretary Caroline Leavitt, America's listening to Fox News.
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10: Here's your weatherology forecast, brought to you by Ag Country. Sunshine mixed with clouds at times today, with daytime highs approaching 89. Winds out of the west, 8 to 15 miles per hour. Clear skies tonight, lows dip down to about 63. That's your forecast. I'm weatherology meteorologist Paul Trombley. Get the latest weather updates online at MinnesotaDailyWeather.com. Right now, it's 74 degrees.
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1: Thanks for spending time with us. Welcome into Friday, July 17th. Gordon Deal with Nicole Murray. Some of our top stories and headlines. Trump revives allegations of 2020 election interference. The U.S. and Iran exchange fresh attacks. Canadian wildfire smoke could worsen for parts of the U.S. today. At least two people are dead from flash flooding in Texas Hill Country. The Cyclospora outbreak is linked to shredded iceberg lettuce sent to Taco Bell restaurants in five states. Chevron signing deals to invest in two oil fields in Iraq, reducing reliance on the Strait of Hormuz. And what a South Carolina restaurant owner did when he found a hidden $12,000 in cash. That story in about 20 minutes. Question about the 2020 presidential election results has become a preoccupation by Democrats in hearings for nominees seeking top government positions. We saw it Wednesday for Jay Clayton, President Trump's pick to be Director of National Intelligence. Over the past year and a half, GOP nominees have avoided declaring Joe Biden as a winner. Here's Yoko Kubota, national security reporter at the Wall Street Journal. Yoko, recap what happened with Clayton.
2: So on Wednesday, the Senate's Intelligence Committee held a confirmation hearing for Jay Clayton. He's been nominated by President Trump as Director of National Intelligence. So that hearing lasted for about 2 hours. There were a bunch of questions from both Republicans and Democrats, experience related to national security, how he sees the future of the Office of the Director of National Intelligence, the position that he could take up, etc. But one thing that stood out was how he was really repeatedly asked by Democrats and then independent senator too about this 2020 presidential election result, you know, who won the election, as well as his response.
1: And why is it? Why keep pushing that question and then give the answer that that Clayton and others have given?
2: Yeah. So just to elaborate a little bit more, you know, four senators asked this question in one way or another. You know, did Joe Biden win the 2020 election? Who won? It's a pretty straightforward question, but Clayton never gave a yes or no answer to those questions. And, you know, he stuck to this technical response, which was something on the lines of Joe Biden was certified as the president of the United States. This question keeps on coming up, and the Democrats have been asking other nominees over the last year and a half or so. It's kind of like a litmus test to gauge these nominees' loyalty to Trump.
1: It's interesting. We're speaking with Yoko Kubota, national security reporter at the Wall Street Journal, and she's got a good story about how the hardest question for Trump nominees on Capitol Hill is who won the 2020 presidential election. And it's not just Clayton. As you mentioned, it's gone back a year and a half. Who else has been involved here?
2: Everyone from Pam Bondi, who by now is the former attorney general, to Kash Patel, who became the FBI director, and also, you know, folks that have been nominated for federal benches. And they have also stuck to a pretty similar answer, that President Biden was certified, you know, he was sworn in, he was the president. And a lot of these people never state clearly yes or no or who won the election.
1: The Republicans, as you say, in confirmation hearings also have their ways of turning the screws on Democratic nominees. Explain that.
2: One question that came up when now Justice Ketanji Brown Jackson was asked was, you know, to define the word woman. This was during her confirmation hearing, and the answer was, I can't. I'm not a biologist. So it's not just the Democrats asking certain kinds of questions to the Republican nominees. It's also vice versa.
1: Yeah. Is this just theater, as some say, or is this kind of relevant to these hearings for either party, I guess?
2: I would say, you know, it's partly theater, but it's also relevant. I think the point we saw from Clayton's hearing was that, you know, he is a relatively conventional nominee, a professional, experienced in that area, served that area. But, you know, he still couldn't plainly state that Biden won the election. And it really underscored the limits of how far even folks like Clayton are, you know, prepared to separate themselves from President Trump. So I think it matters for that reason.
1: Thanks, Yoko. Yoko Kubota, national security reporter at The Wall Street Journal. By the way, make sure to check out a podcast of today's show full of stories that you won't hear this hour. 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Coming up next, the mic drop.
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0: sunshine mixed with clouds at times today, with daytime highs approaching 89. Winds out of the west, 8 to 15 miles per hour. Clear skies tonight, lows dip down to about 63. That's your forecast. I'm weatherology meteorologist Paul Trombley. Get the latest weather updates online at minnesotadailyweather.com. Right now, it's 74 degrees.
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2: The canine may have also picked up on the scent as well. Yeah. The pilot people had a lot of praise for the canine's work in this particular situation.
3: Right.
2: But yeah, so the cat, I guess, was sort of the initial tip-off there. Yep.
3: And then when the canine showed up, the cat thought, okay, my work's done.
2: Yeah,
3: I'm out.
2: Exactly.
3: I'm out.
2: Exactly. I'm not sticking around to find out how this ends. It could get ugly really quickly.
3: It's a lot of resources they dedicated to this, no?
2: I mean, yeah. Yeah, I mean, it's
3: well, she stole a car, right?
2: Yeah. Took his trying to break into a home, stole a car. There was a long list of charges I know I saw at the end. There was like a dozen different things she's being charged with at the end of this. But yeah, drones and helicopters. And they got everybody involved that day.
3: And the canine.
2: And from cats to snakes, one Florida pizzeria owner is redefining the term exotic pet trade by accepting captured Burmese pythons as payment for a pie. Dustin Crum, who owns the pizza shop in Everglades City, claims that this is the first place in the world to accept a python as currency. Crum reportedly was inspired by the ongoing Florida Python Challenge, where snake hunters from all over compete to see who can remove the most pythons from the Everglades for a $10,000 prize. This year's tournament concludes this weekend. Crum uses the snakes for a variety of homemade products. He uses the fat to make snake oils for creams and soaps. He uses the bones to make jewelry. He even puts python pepperoni on pizzas, though he admits that he has to give those away and not sell them because they aren't prepped by a licensed butcher. He also sells slices topped with iguana, another invasive Florida species.
3: Where is this pizza shop?
2: Yeah. Everglades City. That's
3: wow.
2: That's a place. You just imagine what that must be like. Just a lot of snakes, a lot of reptiles around.
3: Yeah.
2: Just a place where those things are plentiful.
3: Or so you just walk in with your python in a sack of some kind, I guess. Hand it over.
2: Right.
3: And say, I'll take a large plain cheese.
2: Yes.
3: Yeah.
2: Yes.
3: And then Mr. Crum uses the fat to make snake oils for creams and soaps.
2: Sure.
3: As you say.
2: You can give those to your wife, right?
3: However one does that with a snake. And then the bones become jewelry. Okay. But the python pepperoni.
2: Yes.
3: Needs further explanation, I believe. And I understand your point here. He has to give that stuff away. Can't legally sell it because it's not been done by a licensed butcher. Okay. I'm in, though.
2: Yeah.
3: I'm having that.
2: Yeah.
3: I am.
2: He says that it tastes good. A little gamey, he says.
3: Sure. A little chewy, I would imagine.
2: But tasty.
3: Yeah.
2: Yeah.
3: So. Gamey means chewy, I believe.
2: Yes.
3: Yeah.
2: Yeah.
3: How clever is this, though?
2: I mean.
3: Python pepperoni.
2: Yeah.
3: Hand over the snake, get yourself a pie.
2: I mean, it's, you know, certainly separates you from all the run-of-the-mill pizzerias up and down the street, right?
3: Yes, that is the most Everglades-ish type thing that you can have.
2: Yes.
3: Swap a snake for a pizza.
2: Tasty.
3: Thank you, Mike. 13 minutes now in front of the hour.
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3: Thanks for being with us. You've probably heard breakfast called the most important meal of the day. And while nutrition needs vary by person, experts agree that starting the day with a balanced meal can help support steady energy levels throughout the day. To that end, New York City dietitian Jacqueline London recommends building a breakfast around protein, fiber-rich carbohydrates, and healthy fats, all of which provide a sustainable source of energy. Yahoo Life says some energy-supporting breakfast options include eggs, Greek yogurt and fruit, whole grain toast, and oatmeal topped off with nuts or nut butter. If you don't care for breakfast, London suggests splitting your meal into two separate sections, eating a smaller snack like a banana and a latte at home, followed by an equally small plate of peanut butter toast or another protein-packed dish once you've arrived at work. And while you may crave a bag of chips or a cookie midday, consider choosing snacks that combine protein, fiber, and healthy fats. They can help you get through the remainder of the day. 8 minutes now in front of the hour on This Morning. Once again, here's Nicole Murray.
4: And now, the three big things you need to know. Number one.
5: President Trump delivered a primetime address in which he alleged that the U.S. election system had been compromised by the Chinese government during the 2020 presidential race that he lost. Senate Minority Leader Chuck Schumer.
6: Trump's speech tonight has nothing to do with the 2020 elections. It has everything to do with the 2026 elections. He's scared to death that he will lose in 2026.
5: Trump also raised skepticism about the upcoming midterms and pressured lawmakers into passing voter ID legislation.
4: Number two.
5: Heavy smoke from hundreds of wildfires in Canada have blanketed large areas of the U.S. from the Midwest to the Northeast, prompting warnings from officials that residents should stay indoors. Nurse Barbara Glickstein in New York City.
7: I'm a public health nurse, and I follow the air quality and heat announcements, and I wish more people were wearing masks and little babies and children were inside.
5: Conditions are expected to worsen, with more than 115 million people forecast to be exposed to unhealthy air today.
4: Number three.
5: Federal health officials said a multi-state outbreak of cyclosporiasis that has sickened thousands of people has been linked to shredded iceberg lettuce served at Taco Bell restaurants in five states. Dr. Don Schnaffner, food microbiology professor at Rutgers University, who spoke with Gordon.
8: I don't think that there's a risk here to most people. And again, if I were to get cyclospora, I'm not allergic to sulfa drugs, so I can take the treatment, and I'll do that.
5: The CDC said the lettuce was used at Taco Bell restaurants in Indiana, Kentucky, Ohio, Michigan, and West Virginia. A man is in custody after he allegedly snuck into an NBC building at New York City's Rockefeller Center yesterday morning. Police said the suspect was looking for today's show weather anchor Al Roker, and he allegedly uttered a racial slur repeatedly. U.S. aviation safety investigators have announced they are taking over the investigation into a Ryanair flight from Greece after a window dislodged and a man was partially sucked out of the plane before being pulled back inside. The incident occurred on July 10th. A new Economist study says that husbands whose wives earn more than two-thirds of the household income are far likelier to report mental distress than those who are breadwinners.
3: Yeah, get over yourselves, men.
5: Yeah, right? Yeah. Seriously.
3: By the way, can we just back up 1 second to your Ryanair flight?
5: Yeah.
3: So the window dislodges.
5: Right.
3: And the guy is partially sucked out of the plane.
5: Correct. Half and half.
3: Half and half?
5: Until he's pulled back inside.
3: And so what, the middle seat guy or girl is supposed to grab your ankles or your belt and pull you back in?
5: I believe it took multiple passengers to get him back inside the plane.
3: Are you kidding me?
5: Scary.
3: Little help here.
5: Yeah.
3: Jeez. 6 minutes in front of the hour. 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

Thanks for joining us. A restaurant owner in coastal South Carolina who found $12,000 in cash in a cabinet got in touch with the former building owner to return it. Sak Yenjun Tuk knew as soon as he saw the stack of $100 bills that they belonged to the man who sold him the restaurant that would become Lemongrass Pho and Thai Cuisine in Myrtle Beach. At the time, Yenjun Tuk was getting rid of some old standing tool chests that the previous owner had left. So he opened them up to have a look. That's when he discovered the cash. He called the previous owner to tell him the good news. Local media says the owner of the money was struggling with a significant health problem, so the cash will come in handy. The restaurant owner, meanwhile, hopes his actions will inspire others. He says, do the right thing and don't give up honesty. That'll do it for this hour. For Nicole Murray and Mike Gavin, I'm Gordon Deal. Thanks for listening to This Morning, America's First News.

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2: The U.S. bombed Iran a sixth straight night. I'm Dave Anthony, Fox News. U.S. Central Command says they hit military targets from infrastructure to surveillance to air defense. While Iranian media reports the American strikes took out bridges and power sites.
3: This is significant escalation. The targeting of roads, bridges, and bases around the port city of Bandar Abbas is significant because it cuts off Iran's Revolutionary Guard Corps supply routes, essentially isolating them. Bandar Abbas is key to controlling the Strait of Hormuz, and the U.S. has maintained their military action is aimed at degrading Iran's ability to attack commercial ships traveling through that critical waterway.
2: Fox's Madeline Rivera. Iran's retaliated again, launching missiles and drones at Gulf countries with U.S. bases in Bahrain, Jordan, and Qatar, and in Kuwait, where a power and water desalination plant was hit, doing major damage. China is this morning denying what President Trump claimed last night in a primetime address that it interfered with U.S. elections.
4: They knew I was wise to them.
2: Alleging China gathered voter information on about 200 million Americans.
4: The People's Republic of China carried out what is believed to be the largest compromise of election data in history.
5: He's released once classified documents he says proves it was a coordinated effort by China on many fronts. The president also claimed China attempted to influence the 2020 election for former President Joe Biden.
2: That's Fox's Grinnell Scott. The president also again urged Congress to pass a law requiring proof of citizenship and voter ID that Democrats and some Republicans oppose. Before the address, Senate Minority Leader Chuck Schumer said the president wants
6: to undermine the right to vote, rig the midterm elections in his favor, knowing massive losses are otherwise inevitable.
2: Two people are now dead in the South Texas flooding that has been triggered by heavy rain. Areas like in Uvalde, we've gotten more than 2 feet of rain this week. 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
2: Two deadly immigration enforcement shootings remain under investigation in Maine and in Texas. And here's the latest on that one.
10: U.S. Attorney in the Southern District of Texas, Aaron Wright, says ICE agents in Houston were looking for illegal aliens in a white van who had been known to evade arrest before. When they came across a white van initially, the driver fled, but later they came across it again, surrounded the vehicle, and at least two agents got out of their car.
11: Preliminary information indicates the driver shifted the van into reverse, then forward again, while an officer was partially inside the van or immediately next to it. During this confrontation between federal agents and a group of illegal aliens attempting to flee, one of the officers fired a single shot,
10: killing Lorenzo Salgado Araujo, the 52-year-old father of three who, while in the country illegally, was not the intended target. Jessica Rosenthal, Fox News.
2: We have an update on the outbreak of the cyclosporiasis, a stomach bug that's made people sick, sending dozens to hospitals.
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1: Here's the latest from MinnesotaDailyNews.com. At least one construction worker was arrested by ICE officials this week. Construction worker working on the South Shore Hotel. Owner David Hansen says in a Bemidji Pioneer article, officers arrived about 11:30 yesterday morning. No one involved with the hotel knew of the planned action. Once construction workers saw ICE approaching the hotel, several of them ran. One of them jumped into Lake Bemidji, started swimming. ICE agents went after the individual in the lake, brought him back to shore, handcuffed, and arrested him. His immigration status is unknown. Bemidji Police was called as backup once the individual went into the water. Bemidji Police Chief Mike Maston says that was the local PD's only involvement with the incident. ICE was in Bemidji last month, targeting individuals working as roofing contractors. Just like the last time that ICE was in town, they say that this incident was targeted at certain individuals and not a broad sweep in town. These stories and more, MinnesotaDailyNews.com.
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13: North Country weather!
14: We'll see a few storms early today, especially a bit further northeast of Bemidji. Otherwise, partly sunny skies develop with a high of 89. West winds 10 to 15. Mainly clear 63 tonight, 86 sunny on Saturday, 63 partly cloudy Saturday night, on the way to 89 with partly sunny skies Sunday. And that's your forecast. I'm weatherology meteorologist Paul Frombly. Get the latest weather updates online at MinnesotaDailyWeather.com. Right now, 74.
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15: Tino at Market Watch on how much longer paper checks will be around. President Trump is alleging that the U.S. election system had been compromised during the 2020 cycle and says he's declassifying intelligence documents that showed Chinese efforts to interfere. In a 25-minute primetime address last night, he revived his long-running attacks on election security despite a U.S. intelligence assessment that found no evidence Beijing affected the 2020 vote that he lost to Joe Biden.
4: As one assessment states, we judge that the United States adversaries, including at a minimum Russia, China, Iran, North Korea, as well as non-state groups, have the capability to compromise U.S. election infrastructure.
15: Trump used his remarks to again press Republicans to pass legislation imposing new voter ID and citizenship requirements, despite longstanding findings that voter fraud in U.S. elections is rare. Senate Minority Leader Chuck Schumer.
16: Trump's speech tonight has nothing to do with the 2020 elections. It has everything to do with the 2026 elections. He's scared to death that he will lose in 2026.
15: An unclassified intel assessment in 2021 found no indications any foreign actor attempted to or succeeded in altering any technical aspect of the 2020 election, including voter registrations, ballots, tabulations, or results. Iran says it launched fresh strikes on U.S. facilities in the Middle East today, including the first direct attack on Syria after a sixth straight night of American strikes on Iranian military facilities. U.S. Central Command said the U.S. military hit targets, including ones on Keshem Island and near Bandar Abbas, home to Iran's largest port, as well as key naval and Revolutionary Guard facilities. Iran has fired missiles and drones at U.S. military bases in neighboring states, including an airbase in Jordan. Early today, Iran's military said it had attacked U.S. facilities in Bahrain and Kuwait. White House spokeswoman Caroline Leavitt yesterday.
17: President Trump is not going to sit by and allow these active acts of terrorism to take place in the Strait without ensuring Iran pays consequences for that, and that's what we are witnessing right now.
15: Iranian media reported that five bridges were hit in the latest round of U.S. strikes, as well as a train station and an airport. A truce reached last month has descended into daily attacks and counterattacks and largely halted shipping traffic in the vital Strait of Hormuz. U.S. and Iran are resuming low-level conflicts in the Strait of Hormuz, with both nations facing time constraints to achieve their goals. It's a story by Shelby Holliday, national security correspondent at the Wall Street Journal. Shelby, what did you look at?
18: Yeah, it's interesting. Both sides know that the other has certain constraints, right? President Trump has midterm elections coming up. He has political pressure he has to deal with. Some of his supporters, some of the MAGA base, want this war to be wrapped up. They don't want the U.S. to be entangled in a quote, forever war in the Middle East. And so President Trump is under political pressure to finish this off and move on to other things. The Iranians know that, and so for them, they're playing the long game and waiting it out. And if they are just sitting there picking off ships left and right and threatening traffic through the strait for a long time, time is on their side. So that's one way to look at it. Another way to look at it is munitions. Both the U.S. and Iran have a limited number of missiles and interceptors for the U.S., drones in Iran's case. And so they also are playing – it's almost like this dance. It's a numbers game where they – are preserving interceptors and they are returning to hostilities, but not very high level hostilities. And each side knows that the other has a finite number of missiles, drones, and interceptors. And so that's another way to think about this, is if we return to all out conflict, that will certainly strain the U.S.'s stockpile of interceptors and defensive munitions.
19: Yeah.
18: Not to mention the munitions and the interceptors that exist in the Gulf countries. So there, time is of the essence, and also just the supplies. The supplies are not unlimited. And so I think both sides are trying to get a better sense of how quickly the other can reconstitute, how quickly the other can rebuild, and about what we're seeing right now in the street.
15: Yeah. We're speaking with Shelby Holliday, national security correspondent at the Wall Street Journal. With Iran's ability to continue hitting ships transiting the Strait of Hormuz, has the U.S. military, I guess, not completed the job of fully degrading Iran's stockpiles or abilities?
18: It hasn't. You know, the U.S. has really hit Iran hard, but anytime Iran attacks, I mean, that's one attack that the U.S. has not been able to wipe out before it happened. So one thing that's new and is very interesting is Iran has been firing cruise missiles at ships. Typically, we see them hit ships with drones, but in the last week or so, they've fired a number of missiles at these tankers. And keep in mind, these tankers are explosive. They're carrying, in many cases, oil and gas. And that is very difficult to react to, because these missiles come at such a fast speed and they're coming from such close distances that the U.S. is not always able to react to them or shoot them down, and the ships certainly can't do anything about them because they're coming so fast. And that's very different from drones. Drones, the U.S. is able to shoot down from the skies, and the ships can sometimes maneuver and avoid them, but not the case with cruise missiles. So we've seen attacks. The U.S. attacks in recent days have really focused on these coastal defense areas where Iran keeps its cruise missiles, keeps some of its drones. And these aren't just coastal areas. These are islands. Iran has militarized islands in the Strait of Hormuz for this very reason. And so that's why we're seeing the U.S. go so hard at these coastal areas and places where they say drones and missiles exist.
15: You referenced to the risks of seeking a clear-cut victory for President Trump. I guess this is going all in with complete destruction. What are the risks here?
18: Yeah, there's a question of whether President Trump is looking to escalate to de-escalate, which means, you know, ramp up the strikes, put some pressure on Iran, try to get them back to the table, or if escalation is meant to finish the job, so to speak. The risk of really escalating is that you could lose Americans. I mean, American lives are at stake, and casualty numbers are certainly going to climb if you do something like an invasion of a coastal area, or if you try to seize islands. There is an island that Iran exports most of its oil out of, and that's been talked about for months, whether the U.S. would go in and seize this Karg island. But all of those military operations carry great risk and could come at the cost of many lives. And so there are heavy risks. And again, politically and economically, the risks are that oil prices continue to skyrocket, Republicans get wiped out in the midterms, and then President Trump would be even more constrained in his ability to execute these kinds of operations and wars.
15: Thanks, Shelby. Shelby Holliday, national security correspondent at the Wall Street Journal. If you've missed anything from today's show, be sure to stream or download the podcast. 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All you have to do is Search for This Morning with Gordon Deal. 15 minutes after the hour on This Morning, America's First News. 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
13: North Country weather!
14: We'll see a few storms early today, especially a bit further northeast of Bemidji. Otherwise, partly sunny skies develop with a high of 89. West winds 10 to 15. Mainly clear 63 tonight, 86 sunny on Saturday, 63 partly cloudy Saturday night, on the way to 89 with partly sunny skies Sunday. And that's your forecast. I'm weatherology meteorologist Paul Frombly. Get the latest weather updates online at MinnesotaDailyWeather.com. Right now, 74.
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15: Thanks for joining us. Wildfire smoke drifting from hundreds of blazes in Canada is expected to worsen in parts of the U.S. today. Through today, more than 115 million people from the Midwest to the Mid-Atlantic are forecast to be exposed to air quality levels that are unhealthy or worse as winds carry smoke from out-of-control fires in Canada and Minnesota, and a heat dome traps smoke near the ground. From late Wednesday into early yesterday, Chicago, Detroit, Minneapolis, and New York had some of the worst air quality of the world's major cities. Cullen Moser is a camp counselor near Scranton, Pennsylvania.
29: It doesn't look good out. Usually you could see the mountains at the nice scenery, but you can't see them anymore.
15: Federal data showed dangerous levels of smoke across Minnesota, Michigan, northern Illinois, northern Ohio, and into Ontario, with hazardous readings in such major cities as Minneapolis, Milwaukee, and Toronto. 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
2: And now, the three big things you need to know. Number one.
3: President Trump used a primetime address to declassify documents that allegedly show Chinese interference in U.S. elections, despite an intelligence assessment that found no evidence that Beijing affected the 2020 vote that he lost.
4: Hundreds of millions of U.S. voter files are in the hands of foreign governments. Our machines and ballot counting systems are exposed to hacking and manipulation and corruption.
3: Trump's speech lasted roughly 25 minutes.
2: Number two.
3: Iran said it has launched fresh strikes on U.S. facilities in the Middle East this morning after a sixth straight night of U.S. strikes on Iranian military sites. White House Press Secretary Caroline Levitt says Iran still wants to make a peace deal.
17: Iran very much continues to talk to the United States of America and express that they want to make a deal with us because they are suffering.
3: Officials also report that the U.S. struck multiple bridges in Iran yesterday to cut off supply routes.
2: Number three.
3: Two deputies have been airlifted to a Florida hospital after they were shot while approaching a suspect who is accused of holding a woman hostage overnight. Hillsborough County Sheriff Chad Cronister.
5: The deputies know the danger that they face when they go to this training, and they willingly accept this responsibility, knowing that whatever they do is to ensure that no one else was injured here today.
3: Officials said the suspect was fatally shot by a third responding deputy. Federal regulators are investigating prediction market bets allegedly made by a White House teleprompter operator on President Trump's speeches that netted more than $100,000 in profit. Press Secretary Caroline Levitt said the president was disappointed by the news.
17: There are very strict ethical requirements required by all staffers and officials here at the White House. And if they are violated, people will pay consequences for that, as you're seeing with this case.
3: Officials say Gabriel Perez has been placed on administrative leave without pay. The acting secretary of the U.S. Navy says the Blue Angels, who conducted a low flyover at a beach in Florida, will not be reprimanded or fired. Beachgoer Ashley Korn was there during the flyover.
6: I've been coming for 10 years, and I've never seen a pass like that in my life.
3: And finally, a new trend on social media, and this one might make you cringe. Skinny Talk influencers are touting the diarrhea diet for weight loss amid the cyclosporiasis outbreak.
15: Skinny Talk?
3: Yeah.
15: Is that what you call them?
3: Yes, that's like, ways to lose weight,
15: yes.
3: Ways to slim down, ways to tone up.
15: I see.
3: This is gross.
15: Go consume the cyclospora parasite.
3: Yep.
15: And lose some, yeah.
3: Yeah, okay.
15: 23 minutes after the hour.
8: The board recommends approving.
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19: North Country weather.
14: We'll see a few storms early today, especially a bit further northeast of Bemidji. Otherwise, partly sunny skies develop with a high of 89. West winds 10 to 15. Mainly clear 63 tonight, 86 sunny on Saturday, 63 partly cloudy Saturday night, on the way to 89 with partly sunny skies Sunday. And that's your forecast. I'm weatherology meteorologist Paul Trombley. Get the latest weather updates online at minnesotadailyweather.com. Right now, 74.
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15: Thanks for being with us. While some people prefer writing checks because they leave a paper trail and don't come with the processing fees often tacked onto electronic payments, money experts say there's a significant fraud risk that's growing even as check usage declines. Here's Jenna Contino at MarketWatch. Jenna, how popular are they?
21: They aren't used very often, but they're still here. So the latest Federal Reserve data looks at 2024, and checks accounted for just 4% of non-cash payments. And that's down from 59% in the year 2000, which is around the time, you know, when credit and debit cards really became the norm. But before that, it was normal to whip out your checkbook at the grocery store, gas station, mall, everything like that. But now, increasingly, checks are used more for small businesses or for individuals making larger payments. You know, if there's a contractor at your house and you have to pay a $2,000 down payment, you might not have that cash laying around, but that's where your checkbook comes in handy.
15: And so how, I guess, big is the fraud risk and what is it?
21: Yeah, definitely. The fraud risk is growing. I spoke with a fraud company, NASDAQ Verafin, said that in 2025 alone, they caught $1 billion in check fraud. And that's just the fraud that they caught. And it's mostly from mail fraud. You know, if you're writing a check, dropping it in those blue post office boxes, you know, people can use tongs and grab those checks, rip them open, things like that. But even as check usage is declining, just their accessibility means that there's that fraud is going to be there, and that fraud is definitely growing. And like I was saying, with more people are increasingly using them for larger payments. The average value of a check payment was $2,653 in 2024, and that's a $300 jump since just 2021.
15: Oh, wow.
21: And nearly a threefold increase since 2000 when, you know, more than half of the population was using them regularly for non-cash payments. So, you know, as those balances get higher, that becomes more of a target for fraudsters as well.
15: Jeez. I mean, if a check gets stolen, you mentioned out of, say, a blue post office box.
21: Yeah.
15: I mean, It's already filled out. It's signed, right? The amount is handwritten. Like, how does a thief do something with that?
21: Yeah, I mean, the good thing is if you catch that early, you know, you check that it's been cashed by the wrong person or something happens, you can contact your bank and get that money back. But there are crazy ways that that these scammers can really mess with your checks. I mean, they can use nail polish remover to erase the writing on it, to change the name or change the balance. So that's why consumer advocates recommend using a gel pen, because that actually gets soaked into the check. There were instances of, you know, checks paid out to the IRS, tax checks. people changing IRS to MRS, just turning that I into an M. Jeez. And then putting their name after.
15: Thanks, Jenna. Jenna Contino, personal finance reporter at MarketWatch. 30 minutes after the hour on This Morning, America's First News.
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28: News. I'm Gianna Gelosi. President Trump addressed the nation last night.
29: President Trump said in his White House remarks, as the midterms approach, he claimed the security of America's elections have been under attack.
30: January 2020 to June 2026. This is a cyber threat aimed at the very heart of our democracy.
29: Documents now on the White House website or what he says proves this. But Senate Minority Leader Chuck Schumer said Trump's plan was to cast doubt in voters' minds before November.
28: Fox's Gernal Scott, wildfire smoke from Canada spreading across the U.S.
31: All the way from the Great Lakes, even out as far as New England and in a number of major cities today. Air quality readings surged to levels so dangerous that one public health expert said nobody should be outside.
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33: That heat's going to be out there for one more day.
28: Temperatures being 30 degrees above average.
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19: North Country weather.
14: We'll see a few storms early today, especially a bit further northeast of Bemidji. Otherwise, partly sunny skies develop with a high of 89. West winds 10 to 15. Mainly clear 63 tonight. 86 sunny on Saturday. 63 partly cloudy Saturday night. On the way to 89 with partly sunny skies Sunday. And that's your forecast. I'm weatherology meteorologist Paul Trombley. Get the latest weather updates online at MinnesotaDailyWeather.com. Right now, 74.
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15: Thanks for spending time with us. Welcome into Friday, July 17th. Gordon Deal with Nicole Murray. Some of our top stories and headlines. Trump revives allegations of 2020 election interference. U.S. and Iran exchange fresh attacks. Canadian wildfire smoke could worsen for parts of the U.S. today. At least two people are dead from flash flooding in Texas Hill Country. The Cyclospora outbreak linked to shredded iceberg lettuce sent to Taco Bell restaurants in five states. Profit warnings from IBM sent the company stock down 25%. Day two of the Open Championship at Royal Birkdale Golf Course. And the Florida School District making changes after a student graduated with an 11.99 GPA. That story in about 20 minutes. Officials in Canada say there are hundreds of wildfires burning right now, and the smoke is so bad that it's clouding and otherwise enveloping the Midwest and Mid-Atlantic U.S. How it works? From meteorologist Jeff Masters, blogging for Yale Climate Connections. Jeff, how did we get here?
1: We had a bunch of wildfires start up near the Minnesota-Ontario border on Monday, aided by 100-degree temperatures, very dry conditions. They're in up to severe drought up there. Strong winds help fan those fires. They're out of control, burning even today. And the smoke from those fires has moved over Wisconsin, Michigan, out over the Mid-Atlantic to New York City area. And it's causing hazardous air quality. That's the highest level of concern on EPA's air quality index scale. And it's going to hang around Friday and Saturday for sure.
15: All right. So I'm hundreds of miles away from that in New Jersey. How does it actually travel that far where I can smell it for sure, nearly taste it, and certainly sort of see the haze in the sky?
1: These are very intense fires. They actually made their own thunderstorms because the heat from these fires was so intense. And ash has been raining down over Michigan from these fires. So it makes sense that the smoke could travel even further all the way to the East Coast.
15: And this was scooped up by the jet stream or just coincidental winds or what?
1: You've got smoke both aloft and near the surface. So, yeah, the jet stream is blowing the smoke aloft very quickly. And then some of that smoke gets mixed down to the surface when you get afternoon convection, you know, cumulus clouds come up and drag down that smoke to the surface.
15: All right. So, as you said, it's kind of creating its own storms here. But is that, does that wind up being helpful that there might be rain? Does rain help the smoke in some way?
1: Yeah, one of the things we're looking forward to is up to an inch of rain coming over the smoky fire area, so that should help. But the thing that that might not help is you get lightning with those thunderstorms, and lightning could set off more fires.
15: We're speaking with Jeff Masters, meteorologist, also blogging for Yale Climate Connections. How do you help yourself here if you're in one like you, sort of the thick of it, and me a couple hundred miles away? Air purifier, masks, what do you do?
1: I do both. I have five indoor air purifiers running right now. In fact, you can make your own DIY air purifier using furnace filters and a box fan. There's instructions on the internet how to do that. They're called Corsi Rosenthal boxes. And if you run one of those, you can keep your air quality inside your house down in the good range. And if you go outside, you should definitely wear an N95 mask, which I'm doing.
15: Okay. This, I believe, is a phrase we started using in 2023, Canadian wildfires, right where we started seeing that smoke. I remember that for some reason.
1: They are burning in Canada, but I don't think that Canada is exporting these intentionally. We should keep in mind that these fires are burning in part because of climate change, which the U.S. is a big contributor to. When you get very hot, dry conditions like this, it makes intense wildfires more common. You're extending the wildfire season because you've got a hotter atmosphere. So it's not just Canada to blame for this. And for these particular fires, they're also burning in Minnesota, too. So we're getting U.S. and Canadian wildfire smoke here.
15: Yeah. I guess I'll ask this sort of geographic slash jet stream question. We don't necessarily get wildfire smoke, say, in the Midwest or Northeast from California or Western wildfires, correct? Or do we?
1: Ever? We do. Back in 2020, when California went up in smoke, they had huge smoke events in the center of the country. And certainly, there's a lot of fires burning out west right now. Colorado's got some very bad smoke issues from fires burning in Utah.
15: And so this is not going to get better anytime soon, right? We'll just get lucky with rain every couple of springs or so, and maybe things won't be as bad?
1: July is the peak of wildfire season, so this year, yeah, things are going to stay bad. You'll see intermittent episodes of very intense wildfire smoke, maybe nationwide. And yeah, in future years, we're expecting more of the same. The climate's only getting hotter, and what we're seeing this year may seem like a pretty ordinary year, maybe 20, 30 years from now.
15: Thanks, Jeff. Jeff Masters, blogging for Yale Climate Connections. 20 minutes now in front of the hour on This Morning, America's First News. Coming up next, the astonishing ticket prices for Sunday's World Cup final.
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17: North Country weather!
14: We'll see a few storms early today, especially a bit further northeast of Bemidji. Otherwise, partly sunny skies develop with a high of 89. West winds 10 to 15. Mainly clear 63 tonight, 86 sunny on Saturday, 63 partly cloudy Saturday night, on the way to 89 with partly sunny sky Sunday. And that's your forecast. I'm weatherology meteorologist Paul Frombley. Get the latest weather updates online at minnesotadailyweather.com. Right now, 74.
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15: Glad you could spend some time with us. Welcome into Friday. Hey, if you've missed anything from today's show, there's an easy way to catch up. All you have to do is tell Alexa.

0: just over $7,000 on average to get in. Two of this year's NBA Finals games between the Knicks and the Spurs round out the top five, with Game 3 running over $6,500 and Game 4 at just over $6,300.
1: Man.
0: $11,117 on average.
1: On average.
0: Now, I heard some rumor that there was a tickets being sold for like $1 million, you know, down by the field.
1: Yeah.
0: But if you want to sit, and if you just want to sit in nosebleeds, I suppose maybe it'll be under 10 grand, but not much under 10 grand.
1: Yeah, let's bring the family.
0: Yeah, sure.
1: Wife and kids. Yes. What do you do? Refinance the home?
0: Yes.
1: Take out your 45 grand and bring the family.
0: Yeah.
1: Can't afford to eat when you get there.
0: No, definitely not.
1: No, but listen, it'll be $45,000 well spent for you and the two kids. Oh, my goodness.
0: Yeah. Yeah.
1: What are we doing here?
0: Yeah. I don't know. I like to meet the people who do this and just kind of just talk to them a little bit about kind of the calculus in their mind, right? Just like, because it's for 2 hours, right? It's basically a 2 hour match, 2 hours of their day that they're going to spend, you know, maybe, who knows, at least, at least $11,000 on, but maybe up to $50,000 or more for 2 hours of their time.
1: Yeah, the meeting goes something like this. Hey, you know what we could probably get away with?
0: Yeah.
1: Guess what? You know what people might actually pay for this? That's how the meeting goes.
0: Oh, well, yeah, them for sure. And you might have been able to predict that this year's World Cup would break records at the box office. It might have been a little more difficult to predict which teams would be playing in the final and the final score. That's why a tweet from 5 years ago has gone viral this week. On July 11th, 2021, a then-Twitter user with the screen handle Dilemma wrote, Argentina just beat Spain at the 2026 World Cup Final 3-2. It was reposted by that same user 2 days ago, and soccer fans have a lot to say about it. Many have questions like, how did you possibly come up with this? Others wondered how sure they were about this prediction, hoping to wager a little money on the match. Some had concerns about time travel and the space-time continuum. If this person's prediction, including the final score, turned out to be correct.
1: Yeah. Give us a sneak peek of upcoming Super Bowls, perhaps.
0: Yeah, 3-2, that's bold, because that's, you know, 5 goals in a game. I mean, they've scored a lot of goals, I know, in this year's World Cup, but that would be a lot of goals in a game for, I guess, a normal World Cup, a previous World Cup, right?
1: Yeah. Maybe not so much for Argentina scoring goals. Spain tossing 3 on Argentina's defense, not sure.
0: Yeah, right. Yes, Argentina, yes. I'm trying to figure out. I didn't remember if it was Argentina beat Spain or Spain beat Argentina, but I'm looking at it now. Argentina scores the 3 and Spain the 2 in this prediction.
1: Oh, I see it. Yes. So Argentina scoring 3, right? Not unusual.
0: Yeah. Okay. So it actually may not be that far-fetched.
1: Man, Spain is a machine, and then you have Argentina like built around the greatest player in the world.
0: Mm-hmm.
1: Fascinating final.
0: We shall see.
1: You won't be watching.
0: Nope.
1: 13 minutes in front of the hour.
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7: We'll see a few storms early today, especially a bit further northeast of Bemidji. Otherwise, partly sunny skies develop with a high of 89. West winds 10 to 15. Mainly clear 63 tonight, 86 sunny on Saturday, 63 partly cloudy Saturday night, on the way to 89 with partly sunny skies Sunday. And that's your forecast. I'm weatherology meteorologist Paul Frombly. Get the latest weather updates online at MinnesotaDailyWeather.com. Right now, 74.
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9: Edgy, smart, bringing you what you need to know. This is America's First News, this morning with Gordon Deal.
10: Thanks for being with us. You've probably heard breakfast called the most important meal of the day. And while nutrition needs vary by person, experts agree that starting the day with a balanced meal can help support steady energy levels. To that end, New York City dietitian Jacqueline London recommends building a breakfast around protein, fiber-rich carbohydrates, and healthy fats, all of which provide a sustainable source of energy. Yahoo Life says some energy-supporting breakfast options include eggs, Greek yogurt and fruit, whole grain toast, and oatmeal topped off with nuts or nut butter. If you don't care for breakfast, London suggests splitting your meal into two separate sections, eating a smaller snack like a banana and a latte at home, followed by an equally small plate of peanut butter toast or another protein-packed dish once you've arrived at work. 8 minutes now in front of the hour on this morning. Once again, here's Nicole Murray.
9: And now, the three big things you need to know. Number one.
11: President Trump delivered a primetime address in which he alleged that the U.S. election system had been compromised by the Chinese government during the 2020 presidential race that he lost. House Minority Leader Hakeem Jeffries.
12: Why does he continue to focus on a conspiracy theory related to a 2020 presidential election that every rational person in the United States of America knows he lost?
11: Trump also raised skepticism about the upcoming midterms and pressured lawmakers into passing voter ID legislation.
9: Number two.
11: Heavy smoke from hundreds of wildfires in Canada have blanketed large areas of the U.S. from the Midwest to the Northeast, prompting warnings from officials that residents should stay indoors. Nurse Barbara Glickstein in New York City.
13: I'm only out because I have to run a quick errand, otherwise I'd be inside. I'm 72. I'm healthy, but I know what air particles do to the body.
11: Conditions are expected to worsen, with more than 115 million people forecast to be exposed to unhealthy air today.
9: Number three.
11: Federal health officials said a multi-state outbreak of cyclosporiasis that has sickened thousands of people has been linked to shredded iceberg lettuce served at Taco Bell restaurants in five states. Dr. Don Schnaffner, food microbiology professor at Rutgers University, who spoke with Gordon.
14: My advice is switch to cooking things. Now, you're probably not going to cook your lettuce, but you know what? If you like raspberries, and you know raspberries have been linked to the organism in the past, maybe don't have fresh raspberries. If you're worried, maybe make them into a nice crumb cake or a cupcake or something.
11: The CDC said the lettuce was used at Taco Bell restaurants in Indiana, Kentucky, Ohio, Michigan, and West Virginia. Governor Greg Abbott said at least two people have died in central Texas after torrential rain triggered dangerous flash flooding.
15: 59 counties are in flood watch. You're going to expect very heavy rain tonight in these large areas, the Permian Basin, the Concho Valley, the Edwards Plateau, the Trans-Pecos area.
11: Abbott said more than 230 water rescues have been completed. An attorney representing the family of Johann Sebastian Guerrero, who was shot and killed by ICE agents in Biddeford, Maine on Monday, said he was in the U.S. legally. Attorney Benjamin Gideon speaking out.
16: Johann Sebastian was the victim of policies and a culture of our federal government that treat deaths like this of innocent persons as a necessary cost of doing business. In other words, as collateral damage.
11: Gideon added that Guerrero was not the target of the ICE agent's operation. New York has passed a bill to crack down on ghost jobs. The legislation requires employers with 100 or more workers to disclose if an ad is for a current vacancy and the intended fill date. Fines start at $2,500 per platform.
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18: 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Or an air conditioner getting doused with 5 inches of rain. An hour. Just be glad you're not a train system enduring 16 weeks of extreme temperature fluctuations from 125 degrees Fahrenheit to 0 degrees. 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
22: North Country weather!
7: We'll see a few storms early today, especially a bit further northeast of Bemidji. Otherwise, partly sunny skies develop with a high of 89. West winds 10 to 15. Mainly clear 63 tonight, 86 sunny on Saturday, 63 partly cloudy Saturday night. On the way to 89 with partly sunny skies Sunday. And that's your forecast. I'm weatherology meteorologist Paul Frombly. Get the latest weather updates online at minnesotadailyweather.com. Right now, 74.
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10: Glad you could be with us. Your family is probably proud that you graduated with an 11.99 GPA in high school, but educators are likely to raise eyebrows. And UPI says that's why a school district in Florida is changing the way it calculates grade point averages. Vaibhav Bhaskar, who graduated as valedictorian of Steinbrenner High School in Lutz outside Tampa, finished with that elevated GPA. He got it due to Hillsborough County's policy of awarding bonuses beyond the standard 4.0 straight A score for advanced placement and dual enrollment college courses. For Nicole Murray and Mike Gavin, I'm Gordon Deal. 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
24: Miss, your burger is served.
25: Thank you.
24: And if I may suggest a pairing, this is our finest Pepsi Zero Sugar. The sweetness of Pepsi perfectly balances the savory notes of your burger, while the citrus and carbonation elevates the taste for a truly stunning flavor profile. Bon appétit.
25: Now that is one perfect combination. If this is how the other half lives, I could get used to this. Burgers deserve Pepsi.
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7: We'll see a few storms early today, especially a bit further northeast of Bemidji. Otherwise, partly sunny skies develop with a high of 89. West winds 10 to 15. Mainly clear 63 tonight, 86 sunny on Saturday, 63 partly cloudy Saturday night, on the way to 89 with partly sunny skies Sunday. And that's your forecast. I'm weatherology meteorologist Paul Frombly. Get the latest weather updates online at MinnesotaDailyWeather.com. Right now, 74.
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2: Hitting Iran even harder. I'm Dave Anthony, Fox News. That's what the U.S. did on a sixth consecutive night of bombing. Central Command says they hit military targets from air defense to infrastructure. Iran State TV says bridges were taken out. Fox's Peter Ducey reports.
3: The war planners here at the White House are trying something different. They started bombing overnight roads and bridges around Bandar Abbas. The U.S. is trying to take out these bridges and roads, hoping to isolate the IRGC so they cannot resupply their people near Bandar Abbas, which is the key to controlling the Strait of Hormuz.
2: Iran trying to control that shipping waterway and has retaliated again today, launching missiles and drones at Gulf countries with U.S. bases, including Kuwait, where a power plant and water desalination facility were hit, causing widespread damage. China is denying it interfered in U.S. elections, especially in 2020, like President Trump claimed in an address last night.
4: 18 states have been bought, stolen, or hacked by China.
2: Fox's Aisha Hosni reports.
5: He has announced that he's declassifying a trove of documents that he claims reveals vulnerabilities in our election system. Those documents are now posted on the White House website. He's alleging that China hacked and gathered voter information on some 200 million Americans over a number of years.
2: Democratic Senate leader Chuck Schumer called the Trump speech a pathetic attempt to deny the president lost the 2020 election. Two people are now dead in the Texas flooding disaster caused by more than 2 feet of rain this week, sending rivers and creeks overflowing in communities, including Uvalde.
26: Water rushing through all of the main roads in that town. Everything shut. Businesses and homes being inundated. First responders moving as fast as they could to get evacuations going and rescues. Over 200 people rescued in the past several days across the region.
2: Fox Weather's Robert Ray in San Antonio. 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
2: Change is coming in Britain, where the Labour Party has just confirmed Andy Burnham, a new member of Parliament, will be the party's leader and later become the next British Prime Minister.
31: Andy Burnham's rise to the top of British politics has seemed as inevitable as it has sudden. Making no secret of his ambition, the Mayor of Manchester manoeuvred himself back into Parliament while Prime Minister Keir Starmer struggled to hold on to power. When Burnham won a special election last month, Starmer announced within days that he would resign. Only one name was put forward as a potential replacement. That means today's special Labour Party conference is a formality. On Monday, Burnham will achieve his ultimate goal and receive the keys to 10 Downing Street. In London, Jonathan Savage, Fox News.
2: It'll be a somber evening on New York's Long Island, remembering a disaster in the sky on this date 30 years ago.
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8: Here's the latest from MinnesotaDailyNews.com. Yesterday, we gave you the unofficial runoff numbers from the Red Lake Nation election. Those numbers became official yesterday. Tribal Chairman incumbent Darrell Seeke Sr. won with 1,944 votes to Floyd Buck Jourdain's 1,597 votes, 55% to 45%. Panema Representative incumbent Floyd Standing Cloud wins. Red Lake Representative Clem May Sr. wins. And for Little Rock Representative Lisa Bolio won. In all of those election results declared official yesterday. MnDOT announcing that Stage 1C of the Highway 197 project starts today. We'll close the southern leg of the intersection from Highway 197 and U.S. Highway 71. East-west traffic on the temporary lanes of Highway 197 will remain open during this leg of construction. And on to Highway 2, from this intersection, you'll need to either go through town or use the temporary east-west lanes of 197 to go east past the airport and make a U-turn and then go east on Highway 2. More information on this project, log on to PassFan Podcast on YouTube. We'll day roundabout Wednesday each week, giving construction updates on this project. 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
12: North Country weather.
7: I'll see a few storms early today, especially a bit further northeast of Bemidji. Otherwise, partly sunny skies develop with a high of 89. West winds 10 to 15. Mainly clear 63 tonight, 86 sunny on Saturday, 63 partly cloudy Saturday night, on the way to 89 with partly sunny skies Sunday. And that's your forecast. I'm weatherology meteorologist Paul Trombley. Get the latest weather updates online at MinnesotaDailyWeather.com. Right now, 74.
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10: Election loss to Joe Biden in an effort to push Republicans in Congress for more restrictive voting laws. During a 25-minute primetime address last night, Trump didn't provide any evidence of voter fraud, prove that people had cast ballots who shouldn't have, or reveal that election outcomes had been altered because of interference.
4: Hundreds of millions of U.S. voter files are in the hands of foreign governments. Our machines and ballot counting systems are exposed to hacking and manipulation and corruption.
10: Reaction from House Minority Leader Hakeem Jeffries.
13: Why does he continue to focus on a conspiracy theory related to a 2020 presidential election that every rational person in the United States of America knows he lost?
10: Documented cases of voter fraud are extremely rare. A 2021 review by the Associated Press found fewer than 475 potential cases of voter fraud in the six battleground states in the 2020 election. Iran said it launched fresh strikes on U.S. facilities in the Middle East today after a sixth straight night of American strikes on Iranian military facilities. U.S. Central Command said the military hit targets, including ones on Keshem Island near Bandar Abbas, home to Iran's largest port, as well as key naval and Revolutionary Guard facilities. Iran has fired missiles and drones at U.S. military bases in neighboring states, including an air base in Jordan. Early today, Iran's military said it had attacked U.S. facilities in Bahrain and Kuwait. White House spokeswoman Caroline Leavitt yesterday.
14: Iran very much continues to talk to the United States of America and express that they want to make a deal with us because they are suffering.
10: Iranian media reported that five bridges were hit in the latest round of U.S. strikes, as well as the train station in coastal Bandar Kamir and an airport in southeastern Iran. The attacks come as the U.S. imposes a naval blockade of Iranian ports and coastal areas to choke off Iran's economy. Wildfire smoke drifting from hundreds of blazes in Canada is expected to worsen in parts of the U.S. today. Through today, more than 115 million people from the Midwest to the Mid-Atlantic are forecast to be exposed to air quality levels that are unhealthy or worse as winds carry smoke from out-of-control fires in Canada and Minnesota, and a heat dome traps smoke near the ground. From late Wednesday into early yesterday, Chicago, Detroit, Minneapolis, and New York had some of the worst air quality of the world's major cities. This woman was running an errand in New York City.
0: I'm only out because I have to run a quick errand, otherwise I'd be inside. I'm 72. I'm healthy, but I know what air particles do to the body.
10: Wildfire smoke, which can linger in the air for weeks and travel thousands of miles, is more toxic than normal air pollution. Outdoor shows, fairs, and other events in Minnesota, including a concert by the rock band Creed at Mystic Lake Amphitheater outside Minneapolis, were canceled yesterday due to poor air quality. 11 minutes now after the hour on This Morning, America's First News.
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7: We'll see a few storms early today, especially a bit further northeast of Bemidji. Otherwise, partly sunny skies develop with a high of 89. West winds 10 to 15. Mainly clear 63 tonight, 86 sunny on Saturday, 63 partly cloudy Saturday night, on the way to 89 with partly sunny skies Sunday. And that's your forecast. I'm weatherology meteorologist Paul Trombley. Get the latest weather updates online at minnesotadailyweather.com. Right now, 74.
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10: Thanks for spending time with us. Multiple reports this morning say federal officials have linked an outbreak of cyclosporiasis to iceberg lettuce that Taylor Farms supplied to Taco Bell locations in Indiana, Kentucky, Michigan, Ohio, and West Virginia. In a notice posted last night, the CDC warned the public not to eat shredded iceberg lettuce served at Taco Bell locations in those states. Meanwhile, how should we be thinking about meal prep with the latest outbreak? The parasite is causing thousands of Americans significant bouts of diarrhea. We're joined now by Dr. Don Schaffner, food microbiologist at Rutgers University in New Jersey. Don, how bad is it?
2: So certainly there are multiple cyclospora outbreaks going on right now. And yes, the case counts are quite high. A lot of the huge spike in case counts appears to be coming from the outbreak that's localized in Michigan and Ohio. But on the other hand, how bad is it? Well, I'm kind of glad that it's cyclospora and not salmonella or E. coli. Cyclospora, it's an unpleasant illness with bouts of recurring diarrhea if you don't get treatment. But I've not been able to find any examples of anybody who's died from it. So yeah, there's a lot of cases out there. It's certainly all over the news. But it's explosive diarrhea for multiple weeks doesn't sound like fun.
10: Yeah, well, there could be worse consequences for other stuff. That's for sure, as you said. So when there are outbreaks in the majority of states, they're all connected or not necessarily? There could be localized outbreaks in different spots.
2: Yeah, I don't think that they're connected. So if you go to the FDA website and you look at FDA's investigations, they list, or the last time I checked, which was a couple of days ago, it may have changed, they list four cyclospora outbreaks that they have investigated this year. One, they never identified the cause, but they've declared that outbreak over. And then there's at least three more that are ongoing. So I think pretty clearly multiple outbreaks.
10: Okay. So in New Jersey, where you and I are, we've not been hit that hard. But do you still do stuff as a food microbiology professor when, say, preparing dinner with produce?
2: Sure. Well, let's talk about a couple of different things here. You see advice from states and from public health officials saying, wash your hands. Washing your hands is great. It's not going to keep you from getting cyclospora. Cyclospora is not spread from person to person. People also say, wash your vegetables. Also, washing your vegetables, not a great way to prevent cyclospora. So the key with cyclospora in these cases is don't eat foods that are impacted. But of course, we don't know what foods are linked to these outbreaks.
10: Yeah.
2: What I can tell you is what I'm doing. I had a fresh salad for dinner last night. I'm going to have another fresh salad for dinner tonight. I'm going to keep watching the news. I'm going to see if there's any products that are implicated. And if those products are implicated and I have them in my home, I'm going to get rid of them or take them back to the store for a refund. But until I know definitively what's causing it, I mean, I'm a relatively healthy, almost 65-year-old guy. But I don't think that there's a risk here to most people. And again, if I were to get cyclospora, I'm not allergic to sulfa drugs, so I can take the treatment and I'll do that. But then conversely, I would say if people are worried and they are concerned and they want to be very, very vigilant and precautious, my advice is switch to cooking things. Now, you're probably not going to cook your lettuce, but you know what? If you like raspberries and you know raspberries have been linked to the organism in the past, maybe don't have fresh raspberries. If you're worried, maybe make them into a nice crumb cake or a cupcake or something.
10: Interesting. We're speaking with Dr. Don Schaffner, food microbiology professor at Rutgers University, talking about the outbreak of cyclospora. How come it's hard to trace?
2: That's a great question. So it's different from organisms like salmonella and E. coli because the incubation period is much longer. With many foodborne diseases, you're sick within 24 to 48 or maybe 72 hours. With cyclospora, it's maybe as short as 2 days, but it might be as long as 2 weeks. And then there's a delay from when people have symptoms to they go to the doctor. It takes a while for the doctor to order the stool culture. The stool culture test takes a little bit of time, and then you've got to wait for an epidemiologist to look at that and figure out, oh, yes, this is a cyclospora case. Now I've got to go interview that person. And by then, imagine if I asked you, Gordon, you might be able to tell me what you had for breakfast today and yesterday. Can you tell me what you had to eat 4 weeks ago?
10: Yeah.
2: And you see where we run into problems.
10: Yeah. So if I know we've had it before. This is not new, cyclospora. Is it preventable?
2: It's preventable, but part of preventing it is knowing what's causing it. So it's only spread person to person, and I think predominantly the way that it's spread is water. So when somebody is sick, they shed the oocyst in their diarrhea. That diarrhea is not immediately infectious. The oocysts need to mature in the environment. We don't know exactly what's going on there scientifically.
10: So I'm just clarify then. I thought you said person to person there. But earlier, I thought you said it doesn't spread person to person. You mean directly?
2: Well, So in other words, okay. If I have cyclospora and I go to the bathroom and I come out of the bathroom with a little bit of poop on my hands and we shake hands, Gordon, yeah. It's gross, but you're not going to get cyclospora from me then.
10: Thanks, Don. Dr. Don Schaffner, food microbiologist professor at Rutgers University. 20 minutes now after the hour. On This Morning, America's First News, here's Nicole Murray.
23: And now, the three big things you need to know. Number one.
5: President Trump used a primetime address to declassify documents that allegedly show Chinese interference in U.S. elections. Despite an intelligence assessment that found no evidence that Beijing affected the 2020 vote that he lost.
4: As one assessment states, we judge that the United States adversaries, including at a minimum Russia, China, Iran, North Korea, as well as non-state groups, have the capability to compromise U.S. election infrastructure.
5: Trump's speech lasted roughly 25 minutes.
23: Number two.
5: Iran said it has launched fresh strikes on U.S. facilities in the Middle East this morning after a sixth straight night of U.S. strikes on Iranian military sites. White House Press Secretary Caroline Leavitt.
14: President Trump is not going to sit by and allow these active acts of terrorism to take place in the Strait without ensuring Iran pays consequences for that, and that's what we are witnessing right now.
5: Officials also report that the U.S. struck multiple bridges in Iran yesterday to cut off supply routes.
23: Number three.
5: Two deputies have been airlifted to a Florida hospital after they were shot while approaching a suspect who is accused of holding a woman hostage overnight. Hillsborough County Sheriff Chad Cronister.
6: Our suspect ambushed our deputies from the moment they arrived on scene. He was intent on taking the life of a deputy sheriff.
5: Officials said the suspect was fatally shot by a third responding deputy. Federal regulators are investigating prediction market bets allegedly made by a White House teleprompter operator on President Trump's speeches that netted more than $100,000 in profit. White House Press Secretary Caroline Leavitt said the president is disappointed.
14: He believes it's deeply unfortunate and, frankly, a disgrace.
5: Officials say Gabriel Perez has been placed on administrative leave without pay. The House has passed legislation that would make daylight saving time permanent. Health experts say this may be good for your health because it eliminates the harsh effects of sleep disruption.
10: Yeah, all right. I like my afternoon sun.
5: I do like my afternoon sun.
10: I get it where folks in other parts of the country are saying, well, the sun's not going to come up till 9 a.m. or later.
5: I mean, yeah, but then maybe more of an excuse to sleep in, maybe? I'm just saying.
10: 22 minutes after the hour.
16: The board recommends approving.
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7: We'll see a few storms early today, especially a bit further northeast of Bemidji. Otherwise, partly sunny skies develop with a high of 89. West winds 10 to 15. Mainly clear 63 tonight, 86 sunny on Saturday, 63 partly cloudy Saturday night, on the way to 89 with partly sunny skies Sunday. And that's your forecast. I'm weatherology meteorologist Paul Trombley. Get the latest weather updates online at minnesotadailyweather.com. Right now, 74.
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10: Glad you're with us. 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New research from the Economic Innovation Group finds that the number of entrepreneurs between 55 and 64 who incorporated new businesses increased 22% over the past decade, compared with just 0.5% in total population growth. The why from career expert Julie Bauke, known as Julie on the Job. Julie, staying busy in retirement is good for the brain.
12: It is. And when we've always had sort of this retirement age of 65 or 70 or 62 as this magic number where all of a sudden you walk away and you walk off into the sunset. And that has been the model for so long. Well, now we've got people are living longer, their health is better, they need to work, but they also want flexibility, time with the grandkids or time to travel or time to pursue hobbies or maybe just don't want to wake up to an alarm clock every day. And I've said, well, I probably can't get that in corporate America because there really is, especially with technology in the forefront, there really is a bias toward younger people because the assumption that if you're older, you can't or won't learn new tricks. And so getting and or maintaining a corporate job, even if it is not attractive, even if it was possible. And so what they said was that entrepreneurs in these 55 to 64, people starting new businesses in that age range from 55 to 64 is up 22% over the last decade. Now that is certainly due to technology makes it easier. Technology gives us more options, but people are active, they're living longer, and they're saying, you know what? I don't want to stop working, and so maybe I don't need the money, so I'll start a nonprofit. Or maybe I just need to make a little bit of money, so I'll do this and work 10 to 15 hours a week. And so what they're doing is they're saying, you know what, I get freedom and flexibility, but I also have the ability to use, you know, the accumulated skills and experiences that I've built over these years. I don't want to just let all of that atrophy, because we know that letting your body or your brain and or your brain atrophy really leads to, you know, your aging and will speed up. And I think we've got enough information available to us now to say, that's not what I want.
10: Yeah.
12: And so how can I do it on my terms? What's so interesting, when people were coming back to work after COVID, that there's always been a really steady rate of people in a certain age group retiring, like every year, every decade, retiring. It was a very steady rate. Well, the minute that COVID was coming to an end and companies were saying, okay, you have to come back, that number for that age group sped up like crazy. Mm. They're like, yeah, no, I'm not coming back. I've discovered I can live with less or live on less. I love my freedom. And no, I'm not coming back. And so that created a real blip too, that I think this is really continuing it, but saying, no, even if I could come back, I don't want to. My time is my most precious resource right now.
10: We're speaking with Julie Bauke, career strategist. We know as Julie on the Job. We're talking about launching your own business after you retire. I guess you have to have an exit plan, right?
12: Yeah. And that's I talk about this a lot. You know, it's not we want to believe that on Friday we go in the office and there whatever and there's a cake and everyone says we'll miss you, and then Monday, you know, it's bliss. And for some people that's the case, but for those folks who really that is the case, where they completely turn that part of their lives off, they probably in most cases already have a lot of other activities.
10: Thanks, Julie. Julie Bauke, career strategist, we know as Julie on the Job. 30 minutes now after the hour on This Morning, America's First News.
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26: 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Yesterday, we gave you the unofficial runoff numbers from the Red Lake Nation election. Those numbers became official yesterday. Tribal Chairman incumbent Darrell Seeke Sr. won with 1,944 votes to Floyd Buck Jourdain's 1,597 votes, 55% to 45%. Panema Representative incumbent Floyd Standing Cloud wins. Red Lake Representative Clem May Sr. wins. And for Little Rock Representative Lisa Bolio won. In all of those election results declared official yesterday. MnDOT announcing that Stage 1C of the Highway 197 project starts today. We'll close the southern leg of the intersection from Highway 197 and U.S. Highway 71. East-west traffic on the temporary lanes of Highway 197 will remain open during this leg of construction. To get onto Highway 2 from this intersection, you'll need to either go through town or use the temporary east-west lanes of 197 to go east past the airport, make a U-turn, and then go east on Highway 2. More information on this project, log on to PassFan Podcast on YouTube. We hold a roundabout Wednesday each week, giving construction updates on this project. 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
27: North Country weather.
7: We'll see a few storms early today, especially a bit further northeast of Bemidji. Otherwise, partly sunny skies develop with a high of 89. West winds 10 to 15. Mainly clear 63 tonight, 86 sunny on Saturday, 63 partly cloudy Saturday night, on the way to 89 with partly sunny sky Sunday. And that's your forecast. I'm weatherology meteorologist Paul Trombley. Get the latest weather updates online at minnesotadailyweather.com. Right now, 74.
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10: Thanks for spending time with us. Welcome into Friday, July 17th. Gordon Deal with Nicole Murray. Some of our top stories and headlines. Trump revives allegations of 2020 election interference. The U.S. and Iran exchange fresh attacks. Canadian wildfire smoke could worsen for parts of the U.S. today. At least two people are dead from flash flooding in Texas Hill Country. The Cyclospora outbreak is linked to shredded iceberg lettuce sent to Taco Bell restaurants in five states. Chevron signing deals to invest in two oil fields in Iraq, reducing reliance on the Strait of Hormuz. And what a South Carolina restaurant owner did when he found a hidden $12,000 in cash. That story in about 20 minutes. Question about the 2020 presidential election results has become a preoccupation by Democrats in hearings for nominees seeking top government positions. We saw it Wednesday for Jay Clayton, President Trump's pick to be Director of National Intelligence. Over the past year and a half, GOP nominees have avoided declaring Joe Biden as a winner. Here's Yoko Kubota, national security reporter at the Wall Street Journal. Yoko, recap what happened with Clayton.
4: So on Wednesday, the Senate's Intelligence Committee held a confirmation hearing for Jay Clayton. He's been nominated by President Trump as Director of National Intelligence. So that hearing lasted for about 2 hours. There were a bunch of questions from both Republicans and Democrats, experience related to national security, how he sees the future of the Office of the Director of National Intelligence, the position that he could take up, etc. But one thing that stood out was how he was really repeatedly asked by Democrats and an independent senator, too, about this 2020 presidential election result, you know, who won the election, as well as his response.
10: And why is it? Why keep pushing that question and then give the answer that that Clayton and others have given?
4: Yeah. So just to elaborate a little bit more, you know, four senators asked this question in one way or another. You know, did Joe Biden win the 2020 election? Who won? It's a pretty straightforward question, but Clayton never gave a yes or no answer to those questions. And, you know, he stuck to this technical response, which was something on the lines of Joe Biden was certified as the president of the United States. This question keeps on coming up, and the Democrats have been asking other nominees over the last year and a half or so. It's kind of like a litmus test to gauge these nominees' loyalty to Trump.
10: It's interesting. We're speaking with Yoko Kubota, national security reporter at the Wall Street Journal, and she's got a good story about how the hardest question for Trump nominees on Capitol Hill is who won the 2020 presidential election. And it's not just Clayton. As you mentioned, it's gone back a year and a half. Who else has been involved here?
4: Everyone from Pam Bondi, who by now is the former attorney general, to Kash Patel, who became the FBI director, and also, you know, folks that have been nominated for federal benches. And they have also stuck to a pretty similar answer, that President Biden was certified, you know, he was sworn in, he was the president. And a lot of these people never state clearly yes or no or who won the election.
10: Republicans, as you say, in confirmation hearings also have their ways of turning the screws on Democratic nominees. Explain that.
4: One question that came up when now Justice Ketanji Brown Jackson was asked was, you know, to define the word woman. This was during her confirmation hearing, and the answer was, I can't. I'm not a biologist. So it's not just Democrats asking certain kinds of questions to the Republican nominees. It's also vice versa.
10: Yeah. Is this just theater, as some say, or is this kind of relevant to these hearings for either party, I guess?
4: I would say, you know, it's partly theater, but it's also relevant. I think the point we saw from Clayton's hearing was that, you know, he is a relatively conventional nominee, a professional, experienced in that area, served in that area. But, you know, he still couldn't plainly state that Biden won the election, and it really underscored the limits of how far even folks like Clayton are, you know, prepared to separate themselves from President Trump. So I think it matters for that reason.
10: Thanks, Yoko. Yoko Kubota, national security reporter at the Wall Street Journal. By the way, make sure to check out a podcast of today's show full of stories that you won't hear this hour. On today's podcast, remaining options for the U.S. and Iran to end their conflict and the record-breaking ticket prices for Sunday's World Cup final. 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Just do a search for This Morning with Gordon Deal. 20 minutes now in front of the hour. Coming up next, the mic drop.
0: Well, it's official. 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
7: We'll see a few storms early today, especially a bit further northeast of Bemidji. Otherwise, partly sunny skies develop with a high of 89. West winds 10 to 15. Mainly clear 63 tonight. 86 sunny on Saturday. 63 partly cloudy Saturday night. On the way to 89 with partly sunny skies Sunday.
26: And that's your forecast.
7: I'm weatherology meteorologist Paul Trombley. Get the latest weather updates online at minnesotadailyweather.com. Right now, 74.
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10: Glad you could be with us. Welcome into Friday. It's time now for the mic drop with this morning's Mike Gavin.
20: Good morning. We have not one, but two stories to tell you about from the Sunshine State of Florida. Let's start in Leesburg, where a woman on the run from police was apparently ratted out by a cat. According to the Lake County Sheriff's Office, which posted video of the encounter, deputies searching for a woman suspected of trying to break into a home used nearly every resource available to them, a helicopter, a drone, even a canine. But it was a cat that eventually led to the suspect's arrest, tipping off deputies to her hiding spot inside of a shed. Social media commenters, of course, had a field day talking about cat burglars and the cat rat. Others hope that the feline escaped the ordeal unharmed.
10: Cat person probably wanted some snacks.
5: Yeah.
8: Sitting there, meow, meow, meow.
5: The deputies are like, okay.
20: Yeah.
5: Let's see what's inside the shed.
20: Yeah. Yeah. I mean, I'm guessing the canine may have also picked up on the scent as well.
5: Yeah.
20: A lot of people had a lot of praise for the canine's work in this particular situation.
5: Right.
20: But yeah, it was the cat, I guess, was sort of the initial tip off there.
5: Yep. And then when the canine showed up, the cat thought, okay, my work's done.
20: Yeah.
5: I'm
20: yeah,
5: out.
20: Exactly.
5: I'm out.
20: Exactly. I'm not sticking around to find out how this ends. It could get ugly really quickly.
5: It's a lot of resources they dedicated to this, no?
20: I mean, yeah. Yeah. I mean, it's.

0: Snake hunters from all over compete to see who can remove the most pythons from the Everglades for a $10,000 prize. This year's tournament concludes this weekend. Crum uses the snakes for a variety of homemade products. He uses the fat to make snake oils for creams and soaps. He uses the bones to make jewelry. He even puts python pepperoni on pizzas, though he admits that he has to give those away and not sell them because they aren't prepped by a licensed butcher. He also sells slices topped with iguana, another invasive Florida species.
1: Where is this pizza shop?
0: Yeah. Everglades City. That's
1: wow.
0: That's a place. You just imagine what that must be like. Just a lot of snakes, a lot of reptiles around.
1: Yeah.
0: Just a place where those things are plentiful.
1: Or so you just walk in with your python in a sack of some kind, I guess. Hand it over.
0: Right.
1: And say, I'll take a large plain cheese.
0: Yes.
1: Yeah.
0: Yes.
1: And then Mr. Crum uses the fat to make snake oils for creams and soaps.
0: Sure.
1: As you say.
0: You can give those to your wife, right?
1: However one does that
0: with a
1: snake. And then the bones become jewelry. Okay. But the python pepperoni.
0: Yes.
1: Needs further explanation, I believe. I understand your point here. He has to give that stuff away. Can't legally sell it because it's not been done by a licensed butcher. Okay. I'm in, though.
0: Yeah.
1: I'm having that.
0: Yeah.
1: I am.
0: He says that it tastes good, a little gamey, he says.
1: Sure. A little chewy, I would imagine.
0: But tasty.
1: Yeah.
0: Yeah.
1: Gamey means chewy, I believe.
0: Yes.
1: Yeah.
0: Yeah.
1: How clever is this, though?
0: I mean,
1: python pepperoni.
0: Yeah.
1: Hand over the snake, get yourself a pie.
0: I mean, it's, you know, certainly separates you from all the run-of-the-mill pizzerias up and down the street, right?
1: Yes, that is the most Everglades-ish type thing that you can have.
0: Yes.
1: Swap a snake for a pizza.
0: Tasty.
1: Thank you, Mike. 13 minutes now in front of the hour.
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8: 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Christopher Bell did a good job of slamming on the brakes.
9: 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He will drift right up in front of Tyler Reddick and take that number two spot.
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13: We'll see a few storms early today, especially a bit further northeast of Bemidji. Otherwise, partly sunny skies develop with a high of 89. West winds 10 to 15. Mainly clear 63 tonight, 86 sunny on Saturday, 63 partly cloudy.

0: Saturday night, on the way to 89 with partly sunny skies Sunday. And that's your forecast. I'm weatherology meteorologist Paul Frombly. Get the latest weather updates online at minnesotadailyweather.com. Right now, 74.
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2: Thanks for being with us. You've probably heard breakfast called the most important meal of the day. And while nutrition needs vary by person, experts agree that starting the day with a balanced meal can help support steady energy levels throughout the day. To that end, New York City dietitian Jacqueline London recommends building a breakfast around protein, fiber-rich carbohydrates, and healthy fats, all of which provide a sustainable source of energy. Yahoo Life says some energy-supporting breakfast options include eggs, Greek yogurt and fruit, whole grain toast, and oatmeal topped off with nuts or nut butter. If you don't care for breakfast, London suggests splitting your meal into two separate sections, eating a smaller snack like a banana and a latte at home, followed by an equally small plate of peanut butter toast or another protein-packed dish once you've arrived at work. And while you may crave a bag of chips or a cookie midday, consider choosing snacks that combine protein, fiber, and healthy fats. They can help you get through the remainder of the day. 8 minutes now in front of the hour on this morning. Once again, here's Nicole Murray.
1: And now, the three big things you need to know. Number one.
3: President Trump delivered a primetime address in which he alleged that the U.S. election system had been compromised by the Chinese government during the 2020 presidential race that he lost. Senate Minority Leader Chuck Schumer.
4: Trump's speech tonight has nothing to do with the 2020 elections. It has everything to do with the 2026 elections. He's scared to death that he will lose in 2026.
3: Trump also raised skepticism about the upcoming midterms and pressured lawmakers into passing voter ID legislation.
1: Number two.
3: Heavy smoke from hundreds of wildfires in Canada have blanketed large areas of the U.S. from the Midwest to the Northeast, prompting warnings from officials that residents should stay indoors. Nurse Barbara Glickstein in New York City.
5: I'm a public health nurse, and I follow the air quality and heat announcements, and I wish more people were wearing masks and little babies and children were inside.
3: Conditions are expected to worsen, with more than 115 million people forecast to be exposed to unhealthy air today.
1: Number three.
3: Federal health officials said a multi-state outbreak of cyclosporiasis that has sickened thousands of people has been linked to shredded iceberg lettuce served at Taco Bell restaurants in five states. Dr. Don Schnaffner, food microbiology professor at Rutgers University, who spoke with Gordon.
6: I don't think that there's a risk here to most people. And again, if I were to get cyclospora, I'm not allergic to sulfa drugs, so I can take the treatment, and I'll do that.
3: The CDC said the lettuce was used at Taco Bell restaurants in Indiana, Kentucky, Ohio, Michigan, and West Virginia. A man is in custody after he allegedly snuck into an NBC building at New York City's Rockefeller Center yesterday morning. Police said the suspect was looking for today's show weather anchor Al Roker, and he allegedly uttered a racial slur repeatedly. U.S. aviation safety investigators have announced they are taking over the investigation into a Ryanair flight from Greece after a window dislodged and a man was partially sucked out of the plane before being pulled back inside. The incident occurred on July 10th. A new Economist study says that husbands whose wives earn more than two-thirds of the household income are far likelier to report mental distress than those who are breadwinners.
2: Yeah, get over yourselves, men.
3: Yeah, right? Yeah. Seriously.
2: By the way, can we just back up 1 second to your Ryanair flight?
3: Yeah.
2: So the window dislodges.
3: Right.
2: And the guy is partially sucked out of the plane?
3: Correct. Half and half.
2: Half and half?
3: Until he's pulled back inside.
2: And so what, the middle seat guy or girl is supposed to grab your ankles or your belt and pull you back in?
3: I believe it took multiple passengers to get him back inside the plane.
2: Are you kidding me?
3: Scary.
2: Little help here.
3: Yeah.
2: Jeez. 6 minutes in front of the hour.
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0: We'll see a few storms early today, especially a bit further northeast of Bemidji. Otherwise, partly sunny skies develop with a high of 89. West winds 10 to 15. Mainly clear 63 tonight, 86 sunny on Saturday, 63 partly cloudy Saturday night, on the way to 89 with partly sunny skies Sunday. And that's your forecast. I'm weatherology meteorologist Paul Trombley. Get the latest weather updates online at minnesotadailyweather.com. Right now, 74.
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2: Thanks for joining us. A restaurant owner in coastal South Carolina who found $12,000 in cash in a cabinet got in touch with the former building owner to return it. Sak Yenjun Tuk knew as soon as he saw the stack of $100 bills that they belonged to the man who sold him the restaurant that would become Lemongrass Pho and Thai Cuisine in Myrtle Beach. At the time, Yenjun Tuk was getting rid of some old standing tool chests that the previous owner had left, so he opened them up to have a look. That's when he discovered the cash. He called the previous owner to tell him the good news. Local media says the owner of the money was struggling with a significant health problem, so the cash will come in handy. The restaurant owner, meanwhile, hopes his actions will inspire others. He says, do the right thing and don't give up honesty. That'll do it for this hour. For Nicole Murray and Mike Gavin, I'm Gordon Deal. 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

0: 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Today, as a senior manager, I use those same skills to plan, organize, and execute events that bring people together. My leadership was reinforced by the Minnesota Army National Guard.
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2: weather. We'll see a few storms early today, especially a bit further northeast of Bemidji. Otherwise, partly sunny skies develop with a high of 89. West winds 10 to 15. Mainly clear 63 tonight, 86 sunny on Saturday, 63 partly cloudy Saturday night, on the way to 89 with partly sunny skies Sunday. And that's your forecast. I'm weatherology meteorologist Paul Frombly. Get the latest weather updates online at minnesotadailyweather.com. Right now, 74.
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4: Oil and gas prices higher again this morning. I'm Dave Anthony. Fox News continuing to rise back up after U.S. and Iran fighting flared back up. Oil gaining more than 2%. The price of the gas pump up 4 more cents. AAA's national average for regular back to $3.98 a gallon. That's a dime more than last week, a dollar higher than before the conflict after the U.S. military bombed Iran a sixth straight night.
5: What they hit last night with a lot of bridges around port cities. There's a port city, Bandar Khamir, they had bridges hit. We've seen Bandar Abbas now hit several days in a row. And for the first time in this conflict, U.S. Marines boarded a vessel. U.S. Marines from the 11th Marine Expeditionary Unit boarded a ship called Wen Yao as it was attempting to cross the blockade. Now, since the blockade went into effect, U.S. forces have redirected three ships, disabled one by firing Hellfire missiles into the smokestack.
4: Fox's Mike Tobin in Tel Aviv. Iran retaliated again today, firing missiles and drones into Gulf countries with American bases. China is denying election interference claims President Trump made last night in a primetime TV address, alleging China gathered information on about 200 million Americans and tried to influence the 2020 election.
6: Names, addresses, phone numbers, political party preferences, and other sensitive data that would be needed to register to vote.
4: And he again urged Congress to pass a voting law.
6: This landmark bill requires that all voters must show photo voter ID. How simple is that?
4: Well, Democrats don't support that. Senate Minority Leader Chuck Schumer called the Trump address pathetic and said before it,
7: "This is about laying groundwork to undermine the 2026 election before a single vote has been cast."
4: Now an update on the outbreak of cyclosporiasis, the sickness causing nasty diarrhea.
8: Health officials are investigating Taco Bell's iceberg lettuce supplier as a possible source for the outbreak. The FDA and CDC traced the illness in some states to lettuce grown in Mexico. The Wall Street Journal reports it's from a company called Taylor Farms.
4: Fox's Nate Four, more than 5,000 cases, mostly in Michigan. 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
15: 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Wildfire smoke causing air quality issues across multiple states yesterday, including all of Minnesota, but in particular northern Minnesota. Wildfire smoke coming from the Boundary Waters and Ely wildfires that are currently burning. There are 17 current fires in northeastern Minnesota. Air quality is expected to improve throughout the day today as winds will shift back from the northwest. Meanwhile, wildfires continue burning in northeastern Minnesota without any widespread rains in the forecast. At least one construction worker was arrested by ICE officials this week. Construction worker working on the South Shore Hotel. Officers arrived about 11:30 yesterday morning. Once construction workers saw ICE approaching the hotel, several of them ran. One of them jumped into Lake Bemidji, started swimming. These stories and more, MinnesotaDailyNews.com.
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9: We'll see a few storms early today, especially a bit further northeast of Bemidji. Otherwise, partly sunny skies develop with a high of 89. West winds 10 to 15. Mainly clear 63 tonight, 86 sunny on Saturday, 63 partly cloudy Saturday night, on the way to 89 with partly sunny skies Sunday. And that's your forecast. I'm weatherology meteorologist Paul Frombly. Get the latest weather updates online at MinnesotaDailyWeather.com. Right now, 75.
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0: Glenn Beck Program. Glenn Beck is
1: on. Hello, America. Welcome to the Glenn Beck Program. I don't know if you saw the president's speech last night. I don't know if you're trying to get your news from the mainstream media on what was said, but I'm going to give you the actual documents. I'm going to read from the documents, and I'm going to tell you what it all means, because this is wildly important, and it's not what the press says it is. What a shocker. Maybe they're still on the payroll for the Chinese. Oh, that's right. That's in one of the documents, that they were paying journalists to foment hatred of this president in the United States. The Chinese were doing it. Probably still are. But I digress. 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Okay, so the president never said last night that the election was stolen. He never said last night that they had stolen the election or stuffed the ballot box or anything like that. What the president showed last night were documents that proved China ran the largest known theft of American voter data in history. 220 million files. That's your name, your address, your phone number, your party affiliation, everything. Run through a dedicated exploitation unit in Beijing. They have a whole building for this, okay? Now, I want to give the fact checkers, the first bonus point, because on the nose, look at you, you can do some work. There is no evidence, none, that China reached into a voting machine and flipped a ballot or changed the outcome of 2020. But that wasn't the charge. The media is treating this story as if that's what the claim was, but that's not the claim. The outcome was never the frightening part here. There are two things that you need to know that were discussed last night, and I'm going to lay them out in the next 15 minutes, okay? So just hold on with me. First point, according to the declassified material, a hostile foreign power known as China spent years assembling a file of 220 million American voters, names, addresses, phone numbers, party, everything. The rhythm of when you show up and when you don't go out to vote. Important information. And the response that the media is giving you today is, nah, most of it's public anyway. You can buy all of that stuff. Okay. All right. Well, that's true. And it is precisely the opposite thing to find comforting. Any one fact on that list is harmless. Your address is not a weapon. Your party registration is not a weapon. The weapon is the assembly. The 220 million profiles in the hands of one regime, the one regime on earth that has already shown us in broad daylight what it does with information like that, with the algorithm. What does it do with that data? This is a country that tunes the recommendation engine on the phone in your kids' hands by controlling what you or your family sees. Is power. Now, nobody has proven they've used it that way. But that's their intent, at least according to our own intelligence back in before 2020. You know, while they were saying, no, it's the safest election ever. You do not want to wait for a hostile power to fire the weapon before you admit it is a weapon. Why do you think we're over in Iran? We're over in Iran because they cannot. Wait, we're just using nuclear material for fuel. No, you're not. This is the same argument with China. What? We're not using it for this. Oh, really? Okay, well, we'll just wait until you push that nuclear button. If it's not, here's the biggest thing for the media. This is information you could buy anywhere. This is no big deal. Huh, okay. All right, let me ask you this. CBS, ABC, NBC, CNN, then why, at the very moment, are states all across the spectrum, red and blue alike, and you have been beating this drum for months, why are they refusing to hand over the exact same voter data to their own federal government? Most of them told the Justice Department, no way. The courts backed them. You've been singing the praises of these states on the grounds that that information is too sensitive, too personal, and too easily abused just to put it on the loose. I'm so tired of this. I really am. I mean, I'm just so tired of this game. You know, it's not a game to most of us. This is not a game. This is our country. This is our lives. You cannot make the case that the United States government should not have the voter data from the states because it's too dangerous to give to our federal government and then in the next breath be on TV and say, you can buy this information just about anywhere. It's really no big deal that China has it. Oh, God. We're having the argument, a furious argument right now on whether Washington can be trusted with a voter file. While we're being told that Beijing holding that voter file is no big deal, it can't be both, media. Make up your mind. Either the data is dangerous or it isn't. Half the nation is in the court right now arguing that it is, and it's your half. I'm sorry. I don't want to be one of these angry guys, but every day I come in with the intent of not being one of these angry guys, and then I look at the news. You want to understand why a pile of information, ordinary facts, terrifies people who study this for a living? Don't look at hackers. Forget about the hackers. Look at East Germany. The Stasi remembered for surveillance. The files, the informants, one in every stairwell. People would whisper in their own homes. Why? Because you could buy this information anywhere? No, it was because it was all being compiled. Once overt arrests started drawing too much attention in East Germany, the Stasi learned to break people quietly. How did they do it? They used intimate aggregated knowledge in all of those files to reach into a target's life and just rearrange things. You put a rumor with a neighbor, a marriage nudged towards collapse, a promotion that never comes for reasons that no one could ever name. The victims they normally didn't even know what was happening. They just thought, I'm losing my mind. And none of it required any dramatic secret. It required knowing an ordinary person completely and just wanting to steer them. That's the capability on the table. Not that they went in and they changed the numbers of the vote, but because China is clearly amassing a file. And let me just read it to you from a declassified email. Also, mid-2018, that this is our intelligence, and they never told the president any of this. China was working to influence the results of the U.S. midterm elections and later results in the 2020 U.S. presidential elections. As part of the campaign, China was analyzing the 2016 presidential elections and identifying U.S. states that voted for the U.S. president. The Chinese would then identify sectors within these states that voted to support the U.S. president and his political party, then would attempt to make those sectors experience negative financial consequences. The Chinese hoped that these measures would induce representatives from these sectors to lobby the president to be more kind to China. But what's worse is they had all of this information where they could take it and nudge you. This is what the algorithm, this is why I say you're going to lose free will. Because you won't know if that was your idea or if that was a nudge. And it's bad enough when I don't know if it was Google or Microsoft, but now you also have to worry that it might be China doing it. At the same time, all of a sudden we're seeing this popularity with communists. You'd think that China's algorithms don't have anything to do with this? You don't think they're running an influence campaign in our own country? Of course they are. This was point number one. But that's not even the most important point. Let me tell you what this really should terrify every American. Stop listening to the media. Why this should bother every American, and I don't care who you voted for. In 60 seconds. Let me tell you about Byrna Launcher. Did you ever have one of these nights when something just feels off? The house is quiet, your dog starts barking, and not the playful bark, you know, kind of the low growl one. Somebody's here. Somebody in the house? You get up, you walk through the window. Sure enough, there's a guy standing in your backyard, not moving, just standing there. 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You take your cell phone in one hand, load a Byrna Launcher in the other, and you already feel better. Because there's a chance you don't need to kill this guy because he's not inside threatening your children yet. Hopefully you won't. 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
1: Okay, so point number one, that the media will not tell you. The media will dismiss as no big deal, but I just showed you it is a big deal because they're arguing the opposite with the U.S. government. One, China ran the largest known theft of American data in history, okay? 220 million files, names, addresses, phone numbers, party affiliation, when you vote, when you don't vote, all of this run through a dedicated exploitation unit in Beijing. That's problem number one. I think this is the bigger problem. Problem number two, the people inside our own intelligence community knew this, discovered this, wrote amongst themselves about it, and then buried it while assuring us the elections were completely secure. That's not a scandal. That is a breach of trust that reaches the foundation of the republic. Okay, nothing here, I want you to know, has been proven yet in a courtroom, but the documents are clear. These allegations that are drawn from the documents, the White House declassified and released, the allegations, this is so serious, they have to be run all the way down to the ground, because if they hold up in court, what they mean is terrifying. They mean the people who put their hand on the scriptures and swore to protect from all enemies, foreign and domestic, the Constitution of the United States, they decided that the elected leader of the people, of the free world, by extension you, That person didn't need to know that a hostile power had a map of the American electorate. That's not incompetence. So, you know, they know what that meant. It says it. They knew what they were doing and what it meant. That wasn't incompetence on the intelligence part. That was a decision. Foreign adversary spy. We should always accept that. That's why we have a standing spy agency. They always have. The Republic was built to survive spies. What it was never built to survive is guardians who have then said, I'm no longer a guardian. I'm a gatekeeper of information. I get to decide what the elected president gets to see, what the people are allowed to see, because I don't think they can handle it. Or they might react in a way I don't think they should. Our Constitution does not put the power like that into your hands. It puts it in elected hands, accountable hands, not your hands. If they can sit on a foreign adversary's grab of voter rolls, the only honest question that any of us should be asking is, what won't they do? What won't they do? We have example after example, Iran-Contra, we have Vietnam. But it's exactly the same instinct. The president doesn't need to know this. Let me ask you, Democrats, did you have a problem with Iran-Contra? That was the intelligence community saying, we didn't tell the president about these things. Now, you've always claimed that he did know, so the fault was really his. But what if he didn't know, and the fault was the intelligence? Would it still be such a big problem? Of course it would be. Of course it would be. And that's what this is. Here's the worst part of this. In every case we have seen like this, never this, I don't think ever like this, never this big, never documented trail saying we're massaging the presidential report. We're making sure that we're holding this back. I've never seen that before, ever. Ever. Remember, all we had was, what was her name? Fawn Hall, that says, yeah, I did that. We never had documents. But we had hearings. And it eroded our faith. And there was a conviction here or there, and later pardoned, later overturned. But there was no accountability for any of these things, ever. Ever. The machine just took the hit and then just kept running, and it's still running. So, may I suggest that maybe we look at things differently, because what they've done here is not just unethical. It might be criminal. Obstruction of justice, obstruction or impeding an official proceeding or the president's constitutional duties. Obstructing the president's constitutional duties. You'll find that in U.S. Code 18-1505. Making false statements. Did they misrepresent what they knew to the executive or to Congress? The answer is yes, in their own writing. The answer is yes. Mishandling of classified material and the sworn duty to report a threat? Yep. Coordinated to conceal? Yes, in their own writing. We have that. Now you're into a conspiracy. This carries decades of prison time. Why do we have these laws? Why do we have these punishments if we never enforce them? Their entire oath is to guard the nation's secrets, brief our leaders. The betrayal here is stunning. And by the way, that wouldn't be a call for vengeance. That's a call for restoration, to restore the republic and what it's supposed to do. If this can be proven, if these documents prove to be real, if the people who did this don't answer for it, not to settle political score, but because a self-governing people cannot survive being lied to by its own protectors, then everything is on the table. We must have prosecutions where the law demands them. Reforms with teeth, so no one ever again gets to decide what an existential threat to this country is. I got news for you. Nothing is above the pay grade of the people who actually own this country. And by the way, that's you. Nothing is above your pay grade. Nothing is above the presidential pay grade. These people need to pay for what they have done. Not because I'm after them, but because it cannot happen again to any president. I don't care which party. No intelligence company or agency can keep information from the executive, from the president of the United States. Period. How hard is that for the media to understand? Okay, let me tell you about our sponsor this half hour. It's Simply Safe. From the time I started this broadcast today until its end, there will have been 400 break-ins across the United States. That's one every 26 seconds. That's two by the time I finish this commercial. 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
17: 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If you missed today's food drop, contact the United Way. Ask about upcoming food drops at the Sanford Center. Wildfire smoke causing air quality issues across multiple states yesterday, including all of Minnesota, but in particular northern Minnesota. Wildfire smoke coming from the Boundary Waters and Ely. Wildfires that are currently burning. There are 17 current fires in northeastern Minnesota. Air quality is expected to improve throughout the day today as winds will shift back from the northwest. Meanwhile, wildfires continue burning in northeastern Minnesota without any widespread rains in the forecast. At least one construction worker was arrested by ICE officials this week. Construction worker working on the South Shore Hotel. Officers arrived about 11:30 yesterday morning. Once construction workers saw ICE approaching the hotel, several of them ran. One of them jumped into Lake Bemidji, started swimming. These stories and more, MinnesotaDailyNews.com.
18: North Country weather.
19: We'll see a few storms early today, especially a bit further northeast of Bemidji. Otherwise, partly sunny skies develop with a high of 89. West winds 10 to 15. Mainly clear 63 tonight, 86 sunny on Saturday, 63 partly cloudy Saturday night, on the way to 89 with partly sunny skies Sunday. And that's your forecast. I'm weatherology meteorologist Paul Frombly. Get the latest weather updates online at MinnesotaDailyWeather.com. Right now, 75.
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1: John Solomon, who I think is one of the best journalists in the country, he is the CEO of Just the News and editor-in-chief of Just the News. He is also an unpaid advisor to President Trump on this issue because he has been at the forefront of exposing and getting these things declassified. And so he knows the story better than anybody else. Welcome to the program. John, how are you?
21: I'm great, Glenn. Great to be with you. Thanks for having me on.
1: Can you quickly explain your new role at the White House? What is it that you do? How do you separate that from news and journalism?
21: That's a great question. So really, I'm just a journalist who got the chance to go to the White House and tell the White House which documents I've heard about that I've never been able to get through FOIA lawsuits or through my relationship with Tulsi Gabbard. I had heard these things about China getting 220 million voter records, and I couldn't get them out of Tulsi Gabbard before I left. And so at some point, the White House said, well, listen, why don't you just come here? work with a team of intelligence officers, tell them what you want. When they find it, and we'll declassify it, then you can go out and explain to the American public. So I have the sort of the same exact role that I do every day, other than I just have a shortcut to getting the documents that I think will benefit the entire country.
0: But has that ever happened in history in America? I've never heard of that. I mean, that is...
21: I don't think so. I have to thank the president.
0: That is quite the deal.
21: Yeah. Susie Wiles and the president decided this would be a good idea. By the way, it's built on a model. They didn't use a journalist at the time, but Barack Obama had a transparency office in the White House in 2015 and 16, and that's what I modeled. That was my suggestion, and they have come back. So there's 7 or 8 career intelligence officers. I tell them what I've learned as a reporter. They go out and try to find it. If they find it, they say, we got something. Can't show you yet. We'll get it declassified. They take it over to the White House. They get it declassified. They send it to the intelligence. Is this accurate? Yep. Anything that you want redacted, that, you know, sources and methods. Yeah, and then as a mere mortal, I finally get to look at it. And then I go out and try to tell the public what we found.
0: Okay. April this year, you guys reported on the 2020 election meddling.
21: We did.
0: So what did we hear last night that was new? Anything?
21: So... yeah, a lot. So in April, I had the benefit of something very small. I had a single document from Avril Haines's team with 2 sentences saying, hey, we think China got access to photo files. What did that mean? That sounds serious, because I know we indicted Iranian hackers for getting access to just 100,000 voter files in 2020. So what's China been doing? Why don't we know about it? When those documents came back, I was floored. I was literally floored, Glenn, because what we learned was that China didn't have just some files, not 100,000 like Iran, 220 million. They had the holy grail of the voter list in America. And this shocked me because, for one, we indicted Iran for just 100,000. 2, the CIA had these documents saying if anyone ever got these voter files, here are the nefarious things they can do. 3, in 2024, Joe Biden got up and railed on China because China had... hacked Great Britain's voter file database. By the way, only 40 million files there, about a fifth of what was taken from America. And no one told the American public through this whole time we were much larger victims. By the way, this is larger than the Equifax leak of 2017, which was about 148 million Americans impacted, 220 million. We were kept in the dark about something that in any other time would have been immediately alerted to the public.
0: So, John, I just said, at the same time, the media and half the states are saying we can't give the U.S. federal
21: That's
0: government
21: right.
0: access to voter data files.
21: You're so
0: because
21: right.
0: it's too dangerous for the U.S. to have.
21: Yeah.
0: The media today is on television saying it's no big deal. You could buy this stuff anywhere. So which is it, John? Which is it?
21: It's a little bit of both. There are some states, though not all 50 states, but there are some states that you can buy the commercial versions of those databases. That commercial version doesn't have the Holy Grail stuff. It doesn't have some of the things that you need to be fully read. So you'll know John Solomon votes in Virginia. By the way, I don't vote, but if I did, I'd be voting in Virginia. But you won't know some specific things, and like identifiers and driver's license. What China does is it takes the commercial data first, and then it sends a hacking unit, and it's called the CNE. And then they go in and they hack into the databases and get the stuff that really you can register with. The stuff you buy commercially is just surface level, you know, sort of that John Solomon registered in Virginia. That's all you know. When you get the voter file in its entirety by hacking either commercial, government, or state voter databases, you're now in a position to make a ballot request for someone from China. So there are 6 things that the U.S. government said once China got access that they would be able to do. 1, they would vote in your name, and you'd show up and they'd say, sorry, sir, you can't vote because you already voted. And you're like, wait, I didn't vote. But remember how some people said that happened in 2020. I remember that coming on. Mm-hmm. The second thing that would happen is they could change a little bit of your voter file without you knowing. You'd go in with your license, and I'm at this street, and they say, no, sir, you can't vote because you're registered on this one, so you're going to have to do a provisional. We may or may not count it. The third thing they could do is go and take your identity, move you to another state. You'll never know you're living in Virginia, but you just got registered in Michigan, and China will vote there for you. And you'll never know. You may never know you voted in another state. And then they can do things by taking their other data hacks that they have on Americans and start targeting you for malign influence. Like, there are very clear things in these documents we released yesterday that no one's ever seen before. The Chinese were telling their consulates, target people with this messaging. Then they told their social media folks, make it look like Donald Trump is a bad person. make it try to foment racial strife on the streets. Now, I want to compare this, what these documents say, to what Mark Warner was saying. Nothing happened from China. If you hack 220 million voter files from us, if you're trying to foment racism and a division on our streets, if you're trying to use your social media, if you're using blackmail, by the way, they talk, China was gaining blackmail on U.S. officials so that they could embarrass them just before the election. If you're doing those things, you have intervened in our election. I don't care what any Democrat or some knucklehead on CNN is saying. Those four things are thresholds that amount to interference in any common American's mind.
0: Okay, so I thought that there were two things that came out. One,
21: sure,
0: that this is really important, this voter data, and it could, they could just use it for algorithms to shape you on how you're going to vote. All the things you just said, and shape you as well. And two, and this might have been a bigger thing, the cover-up from our own intelligence agencies. I mean, John, this is what happened in Vietnam to some degree. It's what happened with Iran-Contra in a way where everybody said, well, no, the president knew. Here we know the president didn't know. And it was a problem every time something like this has happened. And I think this is the most important violation of this. Them keeping information vital from the president of the United States. I think, is there anything here that is going to be so indisputable that you'll see an actual perp walk?
21: Yes, I do. I think it's possible. I think you'll see terminations first, right? And so the CIA is now reviewing everyone that was involved with a presidential daily briefing for which this information was withheld. And you're seeing things here that you're showing up on screen so important. They basically are talking about deliberately massaging President Trump's database so he won't see the Chinese election interference stuff. There are people watching this that are pros in the intelligence community. They're not trying to cover it up, and they're writing back to this like, it boggles the mind that we're going to keep this from the president. Another FBI person who kept pulling back China intelligence interference reports and not letting the community see them so they could be investigated wrote in her own text messages to her colleague, I'm running a shadow government. I'm running a shadow government to keep the president and others from learning about this. It is remarkable when you hear that those sort of text messages, what was going on. Other people writing, this is clearly politics. We should be telling the president. An NSA guy said, I'm alarmed that we're not telling the president, but I was too weak to stand up and object in the meeting. This was one of the widest secrets in the intelligence community, that some intelligence analysts use their power to keep the president in the dark about a 220 million voter data breach, about the vulnerability of machines in elections, about Venezuela's successful hack of a voter machine in a controlled environment, not an election, but in a laboratory setting. All of those things are things that are actionable that a president and a Congress needs to know in real time. And we had analysts in the intelligence community who thought their political purposes were more important than our national security. They didn't want Donald Trump to have this. They didn't want Donald Trump to make a China argument. So they shut off the spigot of information for what they're paid to provide the president. It's fraud. It is deceit. It is harmful to our national security.
0: Talking to John Solomon, there seems to be

0: reporter, not in my government job right now, that there was contact going on between U.S. groups and foreign enemies specifically related to the anti-ICE and ICE out protests. Imagine that if anyone involved in that was conspiring with a foreign power to harm our United States. That's something we're looking at right now. Scott Bessent came on my show a couple of weeks ago and said we are going to start pulling IRS tax exemptions and making people pay taxes for what they did, and they might be charged with fraud if they claim they were doing public good and instead they were doing public harm under a tax exemption. So the IRS, the FBI, the Homeland Security Investigations Unit created a task force, and they are cracking down. And I think the first fruits of that are likely to be in the next month. We'll start to see actual activity, perp walks, actions in court, IRS actions. And that is the beginning of a long haul, because our country has been embedded with nonprofits that are aligned with foreign enemies. And that is something that is not a good security posture.
1: When the president said in a tweet, one of the most terrifying and yet so satisfying tweets, I don't know, about within the last month, he said something along the lines of, you know, the communists are starting to come out everywhere. And I've been waiting for this moment.
0: Yeah.
1: Wait to see what's coming. It's going to be fun to watch.
0: Yeah.
1: Is this the beginning of this?
0: I think that is what he's referring to, that we now are moving towards a body of evidence that Americans were working with our enemies to harm our country. I don't know what charge it will be. You can throw terms around like treason, sedition. I don't know yet, but I do believe that that's what everybody's working on. That is a very, very important development in our country. And it's important for another reason. Rasmussen, Scott Rasmussen, has a poll out today. 31% of Americans now think socialism is good, and not even a majority think it's bad any longer. That is the most alarming statistic I've ever seen. What it means is the mainstream media have normalized what is the radical in America, and they're now convincing people that socialism is good. It has never been good in world history. It has been repressive. It is bad at this moment. The joy that Venezuelans have today versus 6 months ago shows you what happens when people get a little freedom from the repression of socialism. Every economy that ever was socialist has failed, and yet Americans, a third of Americans nearly, think this is a good thing. We have to nip that in the bud, stop that, and the way you stop it is by stopping the propagandists who pump that into our information system every day to the tune of hundreds of millions of dollars a year.
1: I have about 40 seconds left. Let me just ask you this last question. In one of the documents released last night, the Chinese government sought to identify U.S. journalists who had reported negatively on the U.S. president and pay them to write more negative articles about him.
0: Yep.
1: Are we ever going to get to a place where we will see names?
0: I've asked for that now. The commission just asked for that task force. So if there are any journalist names that they've confirmed, I hope we'll be able to make them public sometime soon.
1: Wow. John, Godspeed. Thank you so much for all your hard work.
0: Good to be with you, Glenn. Thank you.
1: You bet. Yeah. John Solomon from Just the News. If you don't start your day with Just the News, you're missing out a lot. John is really buttoned up. JustTheNews.com. 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
8: 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He will drift right up in front of Tyler Reddick and take that number two spot.
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13: We'll see a few storms early today, especially a bit further northeast of Bemidji. Otherwise, partly sunny skies develop with a high of 89. West winds 10 to 15. Mainly clear 63 tonight, 86 sunny on Saturday, 63 partly cloudy Saturday night, on the way to 89 with partly sunny skies Sunday. And that's your forecast. I'm weatherology meteorologist Paul Trombley. Get the latest weather updates online at MinnesotaDailyWeather.com. Right now, 75.
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15: You know, as I was listening to this speech last night, the president came out and he talked about, you know, the State of the Union. It sounded like a State of the Union. And the State of the Union, there's a difference between perception and reality. And the Republicans need to understand you cannot lecture the people about how good things are because they don't feel that way. You have to reflect their perception and change the perception by actually showing them a change of prices. Look, gas prices are huge, and I know the president is kind of between a rock and a hard place on this, but that is a huge thing. And, you know, you get those gas prices down again to $3 a gallon, And people are going to start to say, okay, things are getting better. But as that changes, you know, and then the you know, here's the problem. The Marxists are talking a language that will go to the voters, okay? The working class needs to feel heard, and this is the president's biggest challenge. He's been great at this. This is the language he speaks, but he needs to, you know, he needs to go on a construction site and listen to construction workers a little bit. He needs to make sure that he is reflecting what the hardworking working class have said, who had always been his base, that they feel heard, acknowledged, and that he's working for them. Anyway, he ended last night with, call your senators and your congressmen on the SAVE Act. Please do it. Please call.
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14: North Country Weather.
13: We'll see a few storms early today, especially a bit further northeast of Bemidji. Otherwise, partly sunny skies develop with a high of 89. West winds 10 to 15. Mainly clear 63 tonight, 86 sunny on Saturday, 63 partly cloudy Saturday night, on the way to 89 with partly sunny skies Sunday. And that's your forecast. I'm weatherology meteorologist Paul Frombly. Get the latest weather updates online at MinnesotaDailyWeather.com.
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22: Doing what President Trump warned Iran he would. I'm Dave Anthony, Fox News. The American military has hit bridges in the sixth straight night of bombing and roads directly affecting Iran's Revolutionary Guard, as U.S. Central Command says they went after military targets, also including air defense sites.
23: Iran threatened to dispatch Houthi rebels to disrupt shipping traveling through the Red Sea if the U.S. bombed their power grid. Iran has now acknowledged for the first time disruption of the power grid, and they've asked residents to scale back. And today we have a report through the United Kingdom Maritime Trade Operations that a ship off the coast of Yemen to the southern end of the Red Sea in the Gulf of Aden has now been illegally boarded. We don't have a lot of information beyond that, but we're keeping an eye on it.
22: Fox's Mike Tobin in Tel Aviv. Iran has also launched missiles and drones into Gulf countries with American bases. Oil prices rising even more as the conflict worsens, up more than 3% to the highest levels in a month, with WTI back over $81 a barrel. Gas has surged back up 9 cents the past 2 days. AAA's national average for regular $3.98 a gallon. That's a dollar more than before the conflict. Change is coming in Britain.
0: This is a last chance to change, and we must take it together.
22: That's Andy Burnham, a recently elected member of Parliament, made leader of the Labour Party today. So on Monday, Burnham will take over as the next British Prime Minister, replacing Keir Starmer, who resigned. Two people are being mourned in Texas, killed in flooding, their vehicles swept away. Hundreds more needed rescue after heavy rain poured down, more than 2 feet of it.
1: It was round after round, just battling this region, and people trying to get out of harm's way from all the water and the rivers exploding. Many roadways in the area still endangered, not passable.
22: Fox Weather's Robert Ray in San Antonio. There are unhealthy air quality alerts. North Dakota to North Carolina as smoke from Canadian and Minnesota wildfires leaves a haze in the air you can smell. 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
31: Here's the latest from MinnesotaDailyNews.com. At least one construction worker was arrested by ICE officials this week. Construction worker working on the South Shore Hotel. Owner David Hansen says in a Bemidji Pioneer article, officers arrived about 11:30 yesterday morning. No one involved with the hotel knew of the planned action. Once construction workers saw ICE approaching the hotel, several of them ran. One of them jumped into Lake Bemidji, started swimming. ICE agents went after the individual in the lake, brought him back to shore, handcuffed, and arrested him. His immigration status is unknown. Bemidji Police was called as backup once the individual went into the water. Bemidji Police Chief Mike Maston says that was the local PD's only involvement with the incident. ICE was in Bemidji last month, targeting individuals working as roofing contractors. Just like the last time that ICE was in town, they say that this incident was targeted at certain individuals and not a broad sweep in town. These stories and more, MinnesotaDailyNews.com.
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13: We'll see a few storms early today, especially a bit further northeast of Bemidji. Otherwise, partly sunny skies develop with a high of 89. West winds 10 to 15. Mainly clear 63 tonight, 86 sunny on Saturday, 63 partly cloudy Saturday night, on the way to 89 with partly sunny skies Sunday. And that's your forecast. I'm weatherology meteorologist Paul Trombley. Get the latest weather updates online at MinnesotaDailyWeather.com. Right now, 79.
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1: Glenn Beck is on.
2: Welcome to Friday. It's the Glenn Beck Program. I want to remind you that information is power. Knowledge is power. So let me fill you with some knowledge and information, because that's the most powerful gift I can give you today, so you can navigate through the world. You just missed hour number one, if you're just joining us, and we had John Solomon on, a guy who has been working to expose what's been going on with our intelligence agencies and China. He has special access to the White House. He talked to Susie Wiles at the White House and said, I'm getting stonewalled from the intelligence agencies. And there is, I hear rumors that they are these documents that are actually written someplace. And Susie talked to the president, and the president said, bring John in. And John went in, and he said, what are you looking for? And he said, well, I heard this and this and this, and here's what they would mean if they're true. And the president just said, okay, come on into the White House. I'll bring the intelligence people in. We'll find those documents. And if I can declassify them, I will. And then you can look at them. Well, that's what started all of this last night in the speech. Now, Marco Rubio is attacking from a different direction, because this is the beginning of an attack. What happened last night is the beginning of an attack on the deep state, a real attack on the deep state that John says is going to end in a perp walk, and the exposing of journalists that may have been taking money from China to make the president look bad, because that's in the classified documents, and it was in the parts where an intelligence officer actually said, quote, I'm running a shadow government by keeping this from our president. But we're going to get more information on that in the days to come, because what he revealed last night is not what the press is telling you, and it was very important. But Rubio is taking now another road, another line of attack, and his opening speech at the ministerial on resurgence of political terrorism was one of the best speeches I've heard in a long time. I'm going to play just a little bit of it, and then I want to show you what's happening in our own country that is really kind of stemming from all of this. We'll start with Marco Rubio in 60 seconds. Stand by. 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Okay, so here's an interesting thing probably don't think about enough. Not every problem has an all-or-nothing solution. For instance, doctor doesn't reach for the strongest medicine every time. Mechanic doesn't rebuild an engine when the car needs a new fan belt. Experience teaches you the best response is the one that fits the situation. I think personal safety deserves that kind of thinking. So I'm a huge fan of Byrna. They created a less lethal option for moments when you need to protect yourself or your family, create distance, or stop a threat, but the situation doesn't call for taking a life. Or you're living in this crapple, California. 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Somebody approaches you. 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Can have a gun? Great. From up to 60 feet away, I can stop that guy. She can, if she has in her backpack a Byrna launcher. And believe me, she carries it. 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So let me start with this speech that the president, that, I'm sorry, Marco Rubio, was that Freudian? That Marco Rubio gave on radical leftism yesterday. Listen to this.
3: This is a distinctive and unique evil. It has always been driven by a hatred, above all else, a hatred for civilization itself. It is a revolt of the worst against the best, a revolt of the weak and the cowardly against the strong and the good. It is perpetrated by those who cannot build, who cannot create, who cannot achieve great things, and take their revenge upon the world for their own inadequacy by seeking to destroy those who can. This is what radical leftism is. It may wear various different slogans and ideologies across place and time. They can call themselves anti-capitalist or anti-imperialist or communist or anarchist or Marxist, but the fundamental character is always the same. It's always the same. It is a poisonous resentment cloaked in the language of equality and justice and liberation, an overwhelming need to tear down what greater men have built, to wreck what is beautiful and what is right on behalf of people who are only filled with ugliness and have nothing else to offer the world. Through violence and through terror, they once again seek to impose their ugliness on all of us.
2: Here's what people think. You know, when they think that, and I'm going to use the actual technical term communists, those who are actual, you know, DSA, from their own report, proudly state that 51% of their board are self-acknowledged communists. Communism is a really terrifying thing because it's legalized theft and legalized destruction. They steal there are makers and there are takers in the world. That's all there is. Those two things, makers and takers. Which one are you? Now, when I say makers, most people will say, oh, well, that's like Elon Musk. No, you're a maker. You're a maker. You may not be the person that says, I want to run my own business. I got a plan. I'm going to build this empire. That may not be you. But you are making something every day. You're making something of yourself. You're making something of your family. If you're trying to build a family, you're a maker. Whether you're the dad who's working two jobs or a mom that's working two jobs or a stay-at-home mom or stay-at-home dad, you are a maker. You believe in your family and you are building something big for the future. And then there are those who want to take things from you. You're working two jobs, so you're paying taxes. And these takers want to increase your taxes because they don't know how to make. They don't care about the family. They don't care about making. They care about tearing down. This is what he's talking about when there's deep resentment for the people who do. And the problem with all of this is, you know, people think it's all compassion. Well, Jesus would not have been a communist. Jesus would not have been a socialist. He wouldn't have. He would be for, you know what, give all of your riches away. But you give it away, not at the barrel of a gun, not because you have to. Nothing changes. This is the part that people miss about Christianity. Even Christians miss this. It doesn't matter. It doesn't matter if your heart doesn't change. I'm sorry. I know you can say with your mouth, I accept Jesus Christ as my Lord and Savior. But if your heart doesn't change, I'm sorry. You can say whatever you want, and I don't know, and I could be wrong. But when you get up, I'd be really shocked if somebody was like, oh, yeah, before I die, I'm with a prostitute right now. I'm actually raping that prostitute while I'm pillaging some other people. And I accept Jesus Christ as my Lord and Savior. Oh, I'm sorry. I don't think he's going to accept that. I really don't. I don't. But maybe it's me. Your heart has to change. Because that's the secret to all of it. When you have a government set up to take from those that make, your heart is hard. I want it. They don't deserve it. I deserve it. I'm going to take it. Instead of changing the heart of the people who have all of that money, and they go, you know what? I just want to help. I want to help. And then the socialists or the communists always miss that we are the most charitable nation on earth. They always miss that Carnegie, oh, this bad guy, Carnegie built libraries all over the country. And why did he do it? He didn't do it as a tax write-off. He believed that everyone could be a king of their own kingdom, that you can build something, but not without a king's library. And so he took whatever was in the king's library at the time, the most important books. He said, like, I'll build the library. I'll pay for it all. Put all the books in it. You just build the library. You just build the building. I'll put everything in it. And so we partnered with towns farm towns, big towns all over the country to build all these libraries. Well, where would we be if somebody hadn't done that? And does that make him a good guy? No. Does the fact that he made money make him a bad guy? No. But the thing is, if you don't change people's hearts, then the whole thing depends on somebody else being absolutely right all the time. And that can never go wrong. So once the system starts to fail, as it always does, then you have to have secret police. Because this is the way it always ends. KGB, East Germany, called theirs the Stasi. The Stasi had one informant for every 63 East Germans. More surveillance per capita than any regime in human history. And here's what the deal. Stop people from saying the plan doesn't work. That's the thing. People notice when bread doesn't come. And so they start saying something. And so I got to stop them from saying it. That's why the left does not. That's why they want to control the algorithm. That's why they want you to stop saying things. They want you to learn. No, there's consequences when you say things that we don't want you to say, because that's essential. And you've got to become militant about it, because eventually the plan doesn't work. And so you have to have people that come in like the Stasi and silence those people. You know, when the wall came down in 1989, we found out what East Germany actually looked like. We didn't know for sure. Per person, about a third as wealthy as the West Germans they had been separated from for 40 years. Same language, same culture, same starting point in 1945. Only difference. One said it was right to take from the makers. And when the wall opened, people flowed one direction. They didn't go to East Germany. They all went to West Germany. This is what we're fighting. And this administration and Marco Rubio and last night Donald Trump, they're getting serious about it. I mean, I told you yesterday, I did not think that Donald Trump would come out and be as harsh on China as he was. I mean, he named it. He said, there it is. And who did it? The Chinese. Now, I don't know what that means. I wonder if they've had conversations yet, him and President Xi. But I got to tell you, it was stronger than I expected. But I don't want you to listen to the media. I shouldn't say that. I want you to listen to the media, understanding what they're doing. They are trying to silence actual documents. They're trying to say those documents don't make any difference. And the people who are in with the media and the left will tell you you're a conspiracy theorist for believing them. I want you to listen to what they're saying. I want you to compare and contrast. I want you to read the documents yourself that the president put out last night at whitehouse.gov. Read the documents, because they make it very clear. Very clear. And then go ahead and listen to the media and see what they say about those documents. You'll be able to decide. You're smart enough to figure this out on your own. You don't need me or anybody else to tell you. Just read what it actually says. But they want you to shut up. And let me give you a really good example of having to shut up, what that leads to. In Maine, there is Ashley Webb. She's an activist. She's a guy. Now, I'm not supposed to say that, because there's a penalty attached to that. If I say she's actually a dude, there's a penalty, because they need me to shut up. And that is just, it doesn't care about Ashley. It is about control over me and people who won't toe the line. It has nothing to do with Ashley Webb. But during the debate for candidates to replace Graham Plattner, Ashley Webb is on, and this is what she said. This is why she's qualified to serve, and he is qualified to serve for the U.S. Senate. Listen.
4: Ashley Webb, what qualifications do you have to serve in the U.S. Senate?
5: Oh, I ran for office several times. Didn't win, but I didn't run. And then I'm a songwriter, and then I write my own books, and then I suppose my transparency, I wouldn't lie to the people, and I wouldn't deceive the people like we're being deceived right now.
2: You have to see this video. It's sad. It really is truly sad. It's truly sad. It looks like an SNL, an SNL sketch, but SNL would never do this sketch. You know, they can't see the absurdity in real life anymore. But this would, 20 years ago, that would have been a sketch, and the audience would have been roaring laughing because it's so absurd. He's wearing a dress, by the way, and standing on the stage. And you know what? I applaud his courage. I applaud his willingness to serve. I applaud his courage. His courage. But that's how insane things have gotten. Things are so insane that they have gone from a Nazi racist, a rapist, alleged, to... I mean, this guy might win. I don't know who's going to win. I don't know who's going to win. It's so insane. If there were any kind of data out that said Ashley Webb is the most electable, anybody in the Democrats who would say, this is ridiculous, today would be saying, that's the one I'm going to vote for. Because they can win. They can beat. It's this horrible, twisted game. And I think what you and I have in common is we don't look at this as a game. This is our country. This is our children. This is our children's future. It is the future of freedom all around the world. If we blow this, there's no other place to run. And it's not a game. And I think that's why you and I get so roped in. Why we are so... We get sometimes so angry about it because we actually care. And it seems like so many people, this is my biggest problem with the left, and not the left, people who vote Democrat who are just getting their news from one source. If I could talk to them and they could say, oh, no, I read the documents. Did you really read the documents? What did the documents say? And they said, oh, I read them and here's what it said. But here's why I disagree with you, Glenn. I could live with that person forever. I just can't handle people who only get their news from one source like CNN, and then they say, that's it. And then they defend it to the day, and you can show them the proof that that's not what it is, and their eyes glaze over, and they just keep arguing. That's where it becomes a game for so many people. And a sad game because it's hypnosis. Either that or it's a mental illness. All right, more in just a second. Let me tell you about our sponsor this half hour. It's the International Fellowship of Christians and Jews. When we talk about Israel and the wars and the headlines and the politics, it's easy to forget the people who are actually living through it. You know, this is the thing that really bothers me. People are like, I'm not a supporter of the Jews. Okay, do you mean you don't like Benjamin Netanyahu? Because there are days I don't like Benjamin Netanyahu either. There are lots of days that I'm like, okay, that policy, it's a socialist government. You should like their government. I don't. Okay. But I like the Jewish people, and I think the Jewish people have a right to survive. And that's the difference. We fail to see the poor, the isolated. While much of the world is busy just blaming Israel, the International Fellowship of Christians and Jews is quietly on the ground supporting people with food and medicine and hope. That's the most important. I can't imagine how alone you must feel, how frightened you must feel at times if you're Jewish. It has got to feel terrifyingly familiar and at times very alone. Anti-Semitism is rising again. The compassion matters. When you support the fellowship, you're telling a Jewish family in desperation they're not alone. And that is what makes all the difference. And that, I think, is what we're commanded to do. Celebrate 250 years of independence with the International Fellowship of Christians and Jews. They are asking you to turn in prayer, asking for God and his wisdom to guide our leaders. And they have a first step. You know, if you say, oh, you know, I'm real rock solid. Are you willing to put an Israeli, U.S. Israeli flag pin on your lapel and wear it? Are you willing to put that on the strap of your backpack? Because that's the easiest thing you can do. It only gets harder from here. Get your flag pin. Right now, you get it for free. 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
19: 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At least one construction worker was arrested by ICE officials this week. Construction worker working on the South Shore Hotel. Owner David Hansen says in a Bemidji Pioneer article, officers arrived about 11:30 yesterday morning. No one involved with the hotel knew of the planned action. Once construction workers saw ICE approaching the hotel, several of them ran. One of them jumped into Lake Bemidji, started swimming. ICE agents went after the individual in the lake, brought him back to shore, handcuffed, and arrested him. His immigration status is unknown. Bemidji police was called as backup once the individual went into the water. Bemidji Police Chief Mike Maston says that was the local PD's only involvement with the incident. ICE was in Bemidji last month, targeting individuals working as roofing contractors. Just like the last time that ICE was in town, they say that this incident was targeted at certain individuals and not a broad sweep in town. These stories and more, MinnesotaDailyNews.com.
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21: We'll see a few storms early today, especially a bit further northeast of Bemidji. Otherwise, partly sunny skies develop with a high of 89. West winds 10 to 15. Mainly clear 63 tonight, 86 sunny on Saturday, 63 partly cloudy Saturday night, on the way to 89 with partly sunny sky Sunday. And that's your forecast. I'm weatherology meteorologist Paul Frombly. Get the latest weather updates online at MinnesotaDailyWeather.com. Right now, 79.
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22: Okay. Donald Kendall is with me. Donald is a guy who has worked on two of my best-selling books, Dark Future and also The Great Reset. And so he knows what is going on, what the elites are planning, how they work, et cetera, et cetera. And we have talked extensively over the last 5 years about AI and ASI and AGI and data centers. And he is concerned as I am on the dark side of this. But he is also coming out now. He's the director of the Glenn Haskins Emerging Issues Center at the Heartland Institute. And he has written many, many articles on the dangers of these data centers. But he is now coming out and he is also saying, wait a minute. We're in trouble if we don't have these data centers. So he just wrote a based on a report from OpenAI, suggest operatives likely based in China have been using artificial intelligence to manipulate the American debates about AI development and public policy. And I find it interesting because Donald is not a guy that would go to OpenAI for a report, but he's using OpenAI to make this point. So my first question, Donald, welcome to the program, is why are you allowing OpenAI to lead this argument with you?
0: Well, clearly I'm being coerced by artificial intelligence. It knows me better than I know myself, so it can push me in any direction. But
22: I know. You're an easy pushover. I know you. Yeah.
0: Let me just say, though, you know, I've been working on AI, as you mentioned, for years now. And, you know, the first real AI conversation that I ever had that was kind of outside just like science fiction movies was with you in your office back in 2019 when we were actually working on Arguing with Socialists together.
22: That's right.
0: I actually kind of credit my whole kind of career path towards this this issue to you. So, you know, there's that. We'll start off with that.
22: Okay. All right. I hope you're right then.
0: but yeah, so, you know, I if you were to go through my backlog of articles, you'll definitely see that, you know, most of them are a little bit more critical of artificial intelligence, the power that's wielded by the institutions, you know, when they have this this new tool of artificial intelligence and just like the whole host of things that are made possible now by this emerging technology. And most of that just kind of comes with a skepticism about these powerful institutions, whether it's government, whether it's big corporations. I mean,
22: we've had so many conversations, the two of us, of, you know, I don't want it in the hands of the government. I don't want it hands in the big tech. But those are the two choices that we have. And so you kind of, you're left with a lot of bad choices. So let me go to the data centers. Because that is so critical. I believe, Donald, and I think you do too, if we don't do electricity, if we don't get our power grid under control and really expand power and have the data centers, we will be the Mexico of the world in 25 years from now. China will control everything.
0: That's exactly right. You know, I have bought into the debate that you know, if we're not the forefront of this industry, then somebody else is going to be. You could have all the international agreements that you want to slow down the development of artificial intelligence to make sure that we're doing it properly and aligning it with the, you know, principles that we think are important. You could even have China sign on to those international agreements, and they will still work behind the scenes to push push their supremacy on artificial intelligence forward. So when I started seeing these reports, and the OpenAI one is just one of them, there's a bunch of reports out there that are showing what we know, because we also worked on propaganda wars together, that this is a common tactic of foreign governments, foreign intelligence, is to sow seeds of discontent in other countries, in rival countries. So we've seen this with Russia, with the Internet Research Agency. We've seen this with China time and time again, dating back to like 2005, I believe, where they were just putting bot armies on the Internet to spread propaganda and make it seem like it's just a kind of a natural occurring thing. Also, there is a reports about different environmental groups, whether it's Sierra Club or 350.org, those sorts of things that are kind of pushing the same message, this anti-data center message that was very reminiscent of the anti-fracking messages from just, I don't know, several years ago. So when all of these things are kind of coming out, it's like, you know, I could be as skeptical as the next person when it comes to the power of artificial intelligence in the hands of the United States government or, you know, these big corporate, these giant corporations, international corporations that we know not to necessarily trust because of our days with the big tech censorship of social media or the days of ESG, all of that sort of thing. But then I look at it and I say, you know, I feel like we can you know, in the same way that Elon Musk was able to kind of change the debate when it came to the, you know, objectivity right. of social media platforms, I feel like there is a pathway for that sort of, you know, getting that conservative voice out there and really pushing for constitutional principles when it comes to AI alignment. I don't think we're going to have as much luck with that when it comes to artificial intelligence in China. And we know some of these models right. in China, whether it's DeepSeek or Kimi, you know, a lot of these very specifically do not criticize the CCP. They do not criticize Xi Jinping. They're as twisted and ideological bias that you could possibly imagine. And we're seeing that companies in the United States, because those models run slightly cheaper than U.S. models, are actually starting to use those in their systems. Mm-hmm. So this is the fear that I have.
22: So Don, let me go back again to the data centers. Mm-hmm. I have been saying since we met and before we met, but I remember talking to you about this, you know, in that meeting that I have been concerned forever about what I say is the loss of free will.
0: Yes.
22: Not that you can't choose. You won't know if you have been manipulated into making that choice or if it was actually your original idea. This was the whole point of the president's speech last night. Not that they stole the election, that they are manipulating or can manipulate because they have so much information on the individual. And I look at these people. I was having this conversation with my son. He said, Dad, I agree with what a lot of these people are. We passed marchers on this against the data center. And he said, Dad, I agree with a lot of the things they say. And I said, Son, so do I. But how many of them understand that there's a good shot that they were manipulated into thinking these things or being used as useful idiots by the algorithm in China? There are legitimate questions that have to be asked, but a lot of this real deep anti data center stuff, it is coming from China. How do you know the difference? How should people be aware of this?
0: Yeah, well, it's an incredibly tough question to ask, especially in this day and age with the speed of how information is disseminated across the internet, social media, that sort of thing. So it's really hard to tell who's even getting their talking points from where, that sort of thing. But, you know, I love, you know, the more heady conversations about artificial intelligence that we have, you know, the idea that, like, are you really making your own choices? You know, did you decide to have you know, Cheerios in the morning, or was that just a, you know, an artificial intelligence constructed PSYOP? Those sorts of things, when it comes to what the implications of that are when it comes to free will, those are the conversations that I want to be writing about. And I'll admit that when it comes to some of the data center stuff, you know, because I kind of looked at these things as kind of hand in hand, you know, I kind of bought into it a little bit, you know, whether it was the water usage or the electricity usage driving up rates for people. Those were, you know, pretty concerning to me. We were looking into it. We wanted to do stuff about water usage, and, you know, my team and people that we partner with were like, yeah, you know, there's not really a whole lot there. You know, there's some specific instances, but, you know, it seems to be something that they're kind of mitigating now as they innovate. And then when it comes to energy, it's like, I feel like we're playing into the hands of the kind of net zero brigade that's been pushing to offline reliable energy for a while, mm-hmm. where it's like, oh, look, we don't have enough energy for these data centers. It's like, well, whose fault is that? So that's my concern. Correct. And I've been saying, you know, when talking about this issue, that I'm hoping that this AI revolution coincides with an American energy revolution, because I don't think that we should offline powerful technology just because, you know, Bernie Sanders and crew offlined our reliable energy for the past couple of decades. So those are like the kind of the main issues that surround the data centers that I just like that aren't don't appeal to me quite as much as those more heady subjects that you and I discuss.
22: Right. But I think those questions are what the average person are at right

0: you have in New York, you know, when New York says, and there's other states, and you talk about it, there are other states that are saying, you know, we're banning all of these data centers. Mm-hmm. That's insanity, isn't it, Donald?
1: Yeah. Yeah, absolutely. And that's another thing that kind of started pushing me into this direction was the actions of Bernie Sanders and crew, whether it was the data center moratoriums that was just going to shut it down, shut down construction, basically indefinitely. They kind of had a time horizon, like, oh, we're going to shut it down until we can figure out this unfigureoutable thing. So that was a concern to me. And then when Bernie Sanders came out talking about wanting to nationalize 50% of the AI companies and basically load the boards with bureaucrats, hand-selected bureaucrats on the board of these things, that was more concerning to me than some of the things that we talk about when it comes to AI and data centers. So that is a big issue. I mean, there has been a sizable impact by these activists, movements against data centers. There's been moratoriums passed in certain states and certain localities. There has been a delay in billions of dollars of AI infrastructure build out because of some of these groups that are connected with, you know, people that have been constantly on the wrong side of the issues that we've talked about for decades, whether that's, you know, Bernie Sanders that I already mentioned, or that, Neville Singham, which seems to be a Chinese, allied activist group that activates all these different groups across the country, usually for environmental reasons. So all of these things just kind of like make me think, maybe we're playing right into China's hands. And we actually kind of see this now. There, on top of all the reports that we're talking about, there are reports that show that American companies are increasingly using Chinese models to run their infrastructure. So if that's the trend that we're heading towards, we obviously know China wants to be AI supreme. They want to have supremacy in the AI industry. And if we are going to stunt our development of artificial intelligence, we're just playing right into their hands. And now we've got a society and industry that is just dependent on these AI, models that are being developed in China. So this, for all the current concerns that we have, and I will say that there are so many justified concerns when it comes to artificial intelligence. I'm not going to back down off of that point.
0: Yeah.
1: But if we're going to move towards, where China is dictating kind of the underlying infrastructure of our society, that is a recipe for absolute disaster.
0: Yeah, suicidal. Donald, thank you so much for being on with us. We'll talk again, and maybe we'll have a deeper conversation next time. Heartland Institute Emerging Issues Center Director Donald Kendall. All right, back in just a second. You know, we live in a world where, you know, we never power down, never. 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
3: Hey, it's Rick. 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
11: We'll see a few storms early today, especially a bit further northeast of Bemidji. Otherwise, partly sunny skies develop with a high of 89. West winds 10 to 15. Mainly clear 63 tonight, 86 sunny on Saturday, 63 partly cloudy Saturday night, on the way to 89 with partly sunny skies Sunday. And that's your forecast. I'm weatherology meteorologist Paul Trombley. Get the latest weather updates online at MinnesotaDailyWeather.com. Right now, 79.
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12: They're making it impossible for me to go see The Odyssey. I really want to see The Odyssey because I like Christopher Nolan, but oh my gosh, between these stars and now this promotion rap about The Odyssey where they have everybody, you know, Jimmy Fallon and all the people. Have you seen this? Here's the rap to promote Odyssey. Watch.
13: Odysseus,
14: Telemachus,
15: Penelope,
16: Antinous,
13: Odysseus,
14: Athena,
13: Telemachus,
14: Calypso,
15: Penelope,
16: Menelaus,
14: and Helen of Troy.
13: Odyssey,
14: Odyssey.
15: After the Iliad,
16: hidden no horse,
14: won the war.
15: Yeah, I'm serious.
16: Odyssey,
14: Odyssey.
16: Pitching for Ithaca,
14: get past the Peloponnesian Peninsula.
16: Odyssey,
14: Odyssey.
15: Mediterranean,
16: psych out a cyclops,
15: and crater his cranium.
16: Circe is cursing them.
15: Men into bacon bits.
16: Gotta go
15: on the road.
14: Head to where Hades is.

0: sound sirens.
1: Oh, my gosh. Okay, stop. I can't take anymore. Honestly, it looks... All you have to say is the Odyssey. One of the greatest writers, directors of our age is trying it. And then put a clause, Hollywood, into the contracts of all these actors that they have to shut their pie hole. Shut it. Shut your mouth. Just, hey, Christopher Nolan's got a new movie. It's called The Odyssey. Go see it this weekend. That's it. Shut up.
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9: We'll see a few storms early today, especially a bit further northeast of Bemidji. Otherwise, partly sunny skies develop with a high of 89. West winds 10 to 15. Mainly clear 63 tonight. 86 sunny on Saturday. 63 partly cloudy Saturday night. On the way to 89 with partly sunny skies Sunday. And that's your forecast. I'm weatherology meteorologist Paul Frombly. Get the latest weather updates online at minnesotadailyweather.com. Right now, 79.
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10: Earlier this year,
11: taking out roads and bridges and a key Iranian surveillance tower. I'm Dave Anthony, Fox News. That's what the U.S. military did overnight, trying to stop Iran from trying to control Strait of Hormuz shipping.
12: The strikes are gaining intensity. A sixth round of airstrikes focused on bridges. Bandar Kamir, Bandar Abbas both saw road bridges and rail bridges destroyed, all of it disrupting the ability of the Iranians to resupply and threaten shipping in the strait. Khabakar is a port town operated by both India and Iran. That town strikes focus on a tower that was used to oversee the port operations there. Now, for the first time, Iran has acknowledged that strikes are taking a toll on the power grid. Residents to the south of the country have been urged to scale back on electricity consumption.
11: That's Fox's Mike Tobin in Tel Aviv. Oil prices keep rising back up another 3% to a one-month high. Price at the gas pump has spiked back up 9 cents the last 2 days. There are still flash flood warnings, advisories in South Texas after more than 2 feet of rain sent rivers and creeks soaring. Two people were killed and vehicles swept away. Canadian wildfire smoke keeps blanketing and hanging over a lot of the U.S. Unhealthy air quality alerts. North Dakota to North Carolina. Fox Weather's Katie Burns in smoky, hazy Cleveland.
0: A lot of people I'm talking to say they're cutting back on time outside. Others are putting masks back on before they head out the door. Health officials are warning that the fine particles in this smoke can travel deep into the lungs, making it especially dangerous for kids, older adults, and people with asthma or other breathing conditions.
11: Scientists may have found what gave thousands of people a parasite that led to a nasty stomach bug and diarrhea in a cyclosporiasis outbreak.
10: The CDC is now publicly connecting Taco Bell and that lettuce possibly grown in Mexico. Taco Bell restaurants in at least five different states, Indiana, Kentucky, Michigan, Ohio, and West Virginia.
11: And Michigan has the most cases, more than 4,000. In Ohio, a man who got sick with the parasite is suing Taco Bell. 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
17: Here's the latest from MinnesotaDailyNews.com. Yesterday, we gave you the unofficial runoff numbers from the Red Lake Nation election. Those numbers became official yesterday. Tribal Chairman incumbent Darrell Seeke Sr. won with 1,944 votes to Floyd Buck Jourdain's 1,597 votes, 55% to 45%. Panema Representative incumbent Floyd Standing Cloud wins. Red Lake Representative Clem May Sr. wins. And for Little Rock Representative Lisa Bolio won. In all of those election results declared official yesterday. MnDOT announcing that Stage 1C of the Highway 197 project starts today. We'll close the southern leg of the intersection from Highway 197 and U.S. Highway 71. East-west traffic on the temporary lanes of Highway 197 will remain open during this leg of construction. To get onto Highway 2 from this intersection, you'll need to either go through town or use the temporary east-west lanes of 197 to go east past the airport and make a U-turn and then go east on Highway 2. More information on this project, log on to PassFan Podcasts on YouTube. We'll hold a roundabout Wednesday each week, giving construction updates on this project. 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
21: 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He will drift right up in front of Tyler Reddick and take that number two spot.
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24: North Country weather.
25: Sunshine mixed with clouds at times today, with daytime highs approaching 89. West winds 8 to 15 miles per hour. Tonight, lows around 63. Mainly sunny tomorrow, high of 86. Temperatures above average Sunday and Monday, with highs in the upper 80s. And that's your forecast. I'm weatherology meteorologist Paul Frombly. Get the latest weather updates online at MinnesotaDailyWeather.com. Currently 81.
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0: 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Glenn Beck is on.
1: Hello, America. It's Friday. My name is Glenn Beck. You know, my wife and I used to go to see a movie, and sometimes two movies every week. I am a movie hound. I'm a storyteller by nature. I love great stories. And then it started to slow down when we started, when movies really started to suck and they started to lecture us. And then COVID changed everything. And now my wife and I, we maybe go see a movie every couple of months, maybe if we're lucky. You know, when I say lucky, like there's something out that I actually want to see. There's a movie out called The Odyssey, and I really want to see it if they could shut the actors up. And I give this advice to you, Hollywood, for free. Put a clause in your contract. We're going to pay you all kinds of money to work for a few weeks, and then we're going to put you in, you know, up on a big screen and going to make you very, very famous. Here's what you have to do. You have to act. You have to work hard. You have to show up. And then you have to shut your mouth until the movie is out and it's already played out. Then you can talk about any kind of political stuff you want. Just shut up. Because, I mean, just listening to these clowns. And I have to tell you, I don't think that Christopher Nolan is the kind of guy that's going to take one of the greatest stories ever and wreck it. I want to see it because it's Christopher Nolan. He's one of the greatest storytellers in film of our day. And I can't imagine that he's gone all woke on The Odyssey. But listening to the actors, oh,
2: you know what? Homer really didn't have it down with women.
1: What are you even talking about? Do you know the story? Do you know what it's about?
2: You know the one he left behind that was there running the kingdom, being strong, tricking all the guys, all of that? That's not a strong woman?
1: Anyway, I'm not the guy to talk to on this. Spencer Klavan is the guy to talk to about this. He is the Claremont Review of Books Associate Editor. He is also the University of Austin's Classics Professor. And can speak of the Odyssey with some intelligence, unlike me. So, Andrew joins us here in just 60 seconds. 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Spencer, how are you, sir?
3: Glenn, I'm doing great. It's great to be with you. Thanks for having me.
1: It's good. Yeah, it's good to be you. Good to be with you. I have to tell you, I remember reading The Odyssey when I think I was in high school, and I just thought it was just a bore fest and couldn't get through it. It is one of the greatest stories of all. I mean, you know, this is I love this. I remember I read Wuthering Heights at one point as an adult, and I read it, and I'm like,
3: that is actually a boring book, I have to tell you.
1: Oh, really?
3: That one is actually boring. I don't know. Did you like it? Oh, no.
1: I did.
3: Sorry.
1: I did. I liked it. Okay. And I thought,
3: all right, maybe I should reread it.
1: Yeah, there's something about these classics, Discovery. Here I am, a 30-year-old guy going, you know, people should read more classics. There's something to this classic. Yeah, they're classics for a reason.
3: You don't say.
1: Anyway, yeah. The Odyssey is like that. where it is such a great story. Can you start with what the story is?
3: Yeah, I'm really happy to do that. And it's easy on one level. It's a story about a guy going home. Odysseus is a warrior and a king. He's the king of Ithaca. He's been fighting in Troy for 10 years. That's the prequel, the Iliad, if you like. And this is the sequel to the Iliad, where he tries to make his way home, but for a whole bunch of reasons, including the wrath of the gods and all sorts of other mythological mishaps along the way, he can't get back. And when he arrives back, finally, he discovers that a pack of weasels and snakes, a bunch of suitors, have taken over his palace, and he has to wreak vengeance upon them to gain his queen back, Penelope, who's been waiting for him all that time, all those 20 years that he's been gone.
1: And one of the reasons he doesn't come back is because everybody died that was under his command, and so he's kind of feeling bad about that, or do I have that right or wrong?
3: Well, something close. So people, all of his men die along the way as part of this tormented journey. But you're getting at another layer of the story, which is once you tell the kind of beginning, middle, end plot of it, you get to dig deeper into these incredible layers, including, yeah, why is it that this guy can't make it home? And what does it mean to come home after 10 years of war? What does it take to rediscover yourself and reflect on the experience of being a soldier, having to do savage, brutal deeds, and then go back and become a husband and a family guy and a dad out back in the yard with a beer? So there's definitely that going on as well. And these big questions of leadership that you raised.
1: I don't remember the hammock with the beer in the story, but maybe I missed
3: it. Sorry, wine. Wine. They're Greek, so it's wine. But yeah, close enough.
1: The other thing, and please correct me if I'm wrong, because I most likely am. But his son is angry with him, right? And his wife.
3: Well, everyone's got a lot of feelings.
1: Right.
3: I would say, Glenn, everyone's got a lot of feelings. His son, Telemachus, he's one of the first ever coming of age stories that we have in Western literature. And this is how the poem starts, which may be why you were bored by it. It's possible that you got to this poem and you were like, there's dragons and monsters and witches and gods. And then the first thing that happens is we sit around in Ithaca with this kid who's kind of not sure about what he wants to do with his life. And he's fatherless. Oh, right. So he's trying to gain a certain amount of manhood and maturity. Penelope, meanwhile, is waiting for Odysseus. She's a famous model of devotion, but she's also human. And everyone in this poem is beautifully human. So she is trying to stave off the suitors with this famous trick of weaving and unweaving a burial shroud. And she's also, this very beautiful symbol of how she's a match for him, because he's famous for his matus, his cunning, and his intelligence, basically. She has that same amount of kind of deceitfulness, but also wiles and smarts. And when they finally meet, he's in disguise. She's not sure what to believe. She's not ready even to let go of her defensiveness, and neither is he. And they have this gorgeous reconciliation scene where she practically melts into his arms when he finally proves that he knows the secret of their marriage, which is that their bed is carved out of a tree that she asked him to move, and he says, no, I can't. So there are all of these moments that are really cinematic and offer a great kind of palette for a director like Nolan to work with. There's also a lot of wordplay and kind of the plot on purpose twists around. The word that Homer uses at the beginning for Odysseus is he's polutropos, he's many weighed, he has many ways and wanderings, and the plot itself loops back over onto itself. So there's also stuff that maybe if you're coming to it for the first time, you're like, I thought this was about a king and a queen, and now I'm kind of wandering about in Pylos and Sparta with all these random characters. But what I would say, if you're getting into reading it for the first time, is like, bear with him for the first four books. There are 24 books or chapters of the poem. And just keep an eye on Homer's great theme, which is the man. He begins the poem, Andramoi Enepemusa, sing to me of a man muse. And the whole thing is about who is this guy? And if you think about it as a kind of identity tale and a homecoming tale, and you keep an eye on the character of Odysseus, you find just like endless stuff that reveals itself with more and more rereading. Yeah. It has high replay value, as they say, of video games.
2: Okay, so Christopher Nolan, forget everything he just said, because I think we just made this sound really boring. Christopher Nolan, if you're going to go see a movie, Christopher Nolan, and I don't know if you feel this way, I think he's one of the better storytellers of our age.
3: He's so good. No question.
2: He's so good. And there is, you've seen the movie, so please tell me he didn't wreck it by putting a bunch of crap and woke crap in it. He just told a great story.
3: He did not wreck it. I'm totally ready to just say, this is a good movie. Now, there's a lot of footnotes and stuff that we can get into talking about, but just the bottom line is, the thing we were afraid of, which is completely reasonable and understandable. I was listening to you talking about how dumb actors are when they open their mouths, and boy, I want to co-sign. Like, just I'm so in for this writer, the shut up and sing, the shut up and act writer,
2: right?
3: That you want to put on people's contracts completely. Yeah. They've done so much damage to people who are already fed up, and understandably, right? Because, like, I always think about Rachel Zegler in Snow White, this disastrous Disney remake. And, you know, Zegler, Snow White is famously very, very white. Zegler is not all that white. So people were kind of raising their eyebrows at that. But more than that, and much more importantly, she doesn't like the source material. She was giving these interviews saying, oh, it's misogynist and it doesn't like women in power and it's all about keeping women down. So that, combined with the fact that these racial recastings only ever go in one direction, and you're kind of ashamed for noticing this, right? I think that's driven people a little bit crazy. And I understand that, like, now whenever somebody does this, they think, oh no, here we go again. And with The Odyssey, which is such an incredible work of art and such a foundational work of Western literature, it's a very tender sore spot, right? Like, you're going to take this thing and you're just going to drag it through the muck and you're going to like tell me that it's evil and you're going to give me your stupid modern take on it, you know? So I think that's what people are worried about. And I think that got blown a little bit out of proportion because Nolan is not doing that at all in this movie. He makes some changes to the source material so you can like or not like, but none of them is designed to undermine the poem or to tell you you're wrong and racist for liking it. It's the actors who kind of mouthed off and it's the controversy that got kicked up around the poem. That stuff, you know, Lupita Nyong'o, who is one of the people that talked about, oh, Homer doesn't like women or whatever. You know, she's a great actress and she gives a really interesting performance in this. And she's really, her part is really like a vanishingly small part of the movie, as are a lot of the other things that people got upset and mad about. And Nolan really does, which not a lot of directors have done, he really does put the story on screen. He gives you Matt Damon as the smartest soldier around, tormented guy making his way back home. And he gives you Anne Hathaway in the best performance I've ever seen her give.
2: She's good.
3: Unlike a lot of other Penelopes that have been on screen, she really does want Odysseus back. She loves him. She's, of course, conflicted. She's confused and in pain, but she passionately loves him and is waiting for him. And it's just a very moving story. So I don't know. I think Nolan does a really great job. The book is better because the book's always better than the movie. But that's something that, you know, you can kind of talk about when you see the movie. The woke takeover stuff is what everyone was really afraid of. And that just doesn't happen. It's just not in this movie, which is great.
2: Yeah. You know, one of my favorite poets, you're going to lose a lot of respect for me. Is Dr. Seuss? No.
3: Oh, boy.
2: One of my favorite poets is Edgar Allan Poe, and
3: oh, sure.
2: His, you like him? Because I just read something that said most people, you know, especially in that era, all of the critics, all of the other poets, except for a few over in England, they all thought he was trash.
3: Yeah. Oh, poo! This is snobbery. This is just sheer people like Edgar Allan Poe, and that's why critics look down on him, I think. I mean, they think of him as trash or entertainment.
2: Wow.
3: And because it's fun, you know, because it's exciting and people like it, then they'd say, oh, he's not really a great poet. He's not a sophisticated literary artist. There are sophisticated great poets who are difficult to understand, but Poe is incredible. And he's a beautiful wordsmith. So is Dr. Seuss, by the way, a genius.
1: Yeah, no, I know.
3: It's impossible to do what Dr. Seuss does. Anyway, yes. Okay, so Poe.
1: Okay. Can you tell me there is, while we're here on ancient culture, except for the Poe thing, AI is now helping us unroll ancient scrolls that we haven't had access to. Can do you know anything about this? Can you talk to me about this and what's happening and what we're finding?
3: I love this story. So this is like, I'm not used to people being interested in things that I'm passionate about because I'm a classicist. So the fact that there's this big movie about the Odyssey and this major AI story about classics.
1: Oh, no, you're nerding out. This is your weekend.
3: I'm just, this is my, like, this is my moment. I am just like, put me in, coach.
1: Right.
3: So, but this is a genuinely awesome story, and it's awesome for about a zillion different reasons. These scrolls that you're talking about were buried under the ash of Vesuvius. You remember Mount Vesuvius? It exploded, erupted, and buried Pompeii, and there was another city, Herculaneum. And so obviously there's like incredible stuff preserved there, a lot of dead bodies, for one thing. But in addition, in the 18th century, they found this villa with a library. And it's not like today where you can just be a schmuck like me and have a big shelf of books behind you. It's like very few people were wealthy enough to have large collections of books. And so there's a lot of stuff in there that might be lost, that is lost from the ancient world that we could recover. And it's tantalizing because they're baked into these carbonized chunks, basically. They're like charcoal, basically. And so for centuries, people have been trying to figure out how to read them, how to read what's inside them without destroying them or just making them crumble to a million pieces. It's like an Indiana Jones type thing. You know, if you touch it, it falls apart. Right. And there have been all sorts of different mechanical efforts to do this, including most recently, and this was when I was in grad school, people were shooting them with x-rays, very highly powerful x-rays that can see inside the layers without touching the scrolls or doing damage to them. But it's really, really hard to figure out once you have the x-ray images how you're supposed to basically arrange them, virtually unroll them, they say, to make them lie flat so you can read them and see what's on them. And that's what AI has now helped people to do. There's this project called Vesuvius Project, which is funded by a tech investor where you get a prize if you can do this with one of the scrolls. Mm. And they just recently figured out how to do it with a complete scroll. So you can just look inside, into the past, into these priceless treasures using the help of AI, but not, and this is really important, I know we've talked about this before, the AI is not reading the scrolls. So it's not guessing what letters are there. It doesn't even know any Greek, if that makes sense. There's no language built into the
1: AI. It's just showing us what it is.
3: Trained. Exactly. Yeah. And then the people come along and they read the stuff that's in there. So right now, like, the one disappointing thing is right now, it's just, go ahead.
1: Oh, I'm sorry. Such a hassle. I got to do a 1 minute commercial and then we come back. Let me tell you about Rough Greens. You eat food that's good for you, you live longer and happier. We know this about our kids. You would never feed high processed food. You'd never send your kids to McDonald's for a breakfast, lunch, and dinner. 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It's processed, highly processed, doesn't have everything it needs. 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It's not a new dog food. 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
1: I am already out of time. I only have a minute left with you. So go ahead and finish. What have they found?
3: Oh, well, right now, sorry to say, bunch of philosophy. The hope, there's all these scrolls left to unroll. We could find stuff by Aristotle. We could find poems that were missing, like Ennius, the great Roman, the great Latin poet. We have a tiny sliver from this period. We've got, you know, seven plays by Aeschylus, which is just a miniature portion of what he wrote. There could be anything in there. And I just love that, you know, the tech is actually working to help the humans rather than the other way around.
1: Thank you so much, Spencer. I'm glad to hear this review that
3: my pleasure.
1: The Odyssey is good. You know, cause that's what I would expect from Christopher Nolan.
3: Rocks.
1: So thank you. Appreciate it. God bless you, man. Thank you.
3: Great to be here.
1: Spencer Klavan. Yeah. That's, wouldn't it be interesting if we open up the scrolls and we found like the words to Beyonce and we realize, no, that's why those words are so good. They're ancient. Right? Yeah. Maybe words from Lizzo's songs, but certainly not Beyonce.

0: 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And that's just on the sell side. Buy side, bad agent might talk you into overpaying, miss out on a better property entirely, or fail to negotiate closing costs, which means thousands more out of your pocket that you never had to spend. Here's the worst part. You may not even realize that you lost, you know. 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
20: 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Yesterday, we gave you the unofficial runoff numbers from the Red Lake Nation election. Those numbers became official yesterday. Tribal Chairman incumbent Daryl Seeke Sr. won with 1,944 votes. DeFloyd Buck Jourdain's 1,597 votes, 55% to 45%. Panema Representative incumbent Floyd Standing Cloud wins. Red Lake Representative Clem May Sr. wins. And for Little Rock Representative Lisa Bolio won. In all of those election results declared official yesterday. MnDOT announcing that Stage 1C of the Highway 197 project starts today. We'll close the southern leg of the intersection from Highway 197 and U.S. Highway 71. East-west traffic on the temporary lanes of Highway 197 will remain open during this leg of construction. To get onto Highway 2 from this intersection, you'll need to either go through town or use the temporary east-west lanes of 197 to go east past the airport and make a U-turn and then go east on Highway 2. More information on this project, log on to PassFan Podcast on YouTube. We'll day roundabout Wednesday each week, giving construction updates on this project. 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
22: North Country weather.
23: Sunshine mixed with clouds at times today, with daytime highs approaching 89. West winds 8 to 15 miles per hour. Tonight, lows around 63. Mainly sunny tomorrow, high of 86. Temperatures above average Sunday and Monday with highs in the upper 80s. And that's your forecast. I'm weatherology meteorologist Paul Frombly. Get the latest weather updates online at MinnesotaDailyWeather.com. Currently 81.
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0: You know, it's my daughter, and I she has grown so much. It's amazing. And I'm watching her work with Roger Love, who is, he's worked with everybody. He was saying, my daughter lost some confidence. And he said, you know, I get a call probably twice a year from, and I won't say the name, but one of the biggest names you could imagine. And I get a call from her manager and says, you got to come over. She doesn't think she can sing anymore. And he's like, what? She's lost confidence. She doesn't think she can sing anymore. And he said, have you tried just bringing her a mirror and reminding her who she is? But I've learned so much from him. And it is really all about, and next week I want to talk about this in a non-musical way, but I've learned so much that it really is, most of life is about confidence. It's hard work, being prepared, and then having the confidence to do it. Because once you have the confidence to do it, your whole life will change just based on how you feel about yourself. And he was working with people that we had sing for Ellis Island. They had never sung. I wanted to give some people a chance to sing for the first time. They've always wanted to sing, but never really had the chance to do it. And so I wanted to give them really difficult songs that they could sing. And then, you know, at least they would be able to say, I sang on Ellis Island, staring in the eyes of the Statue of Liberty for the 250th birthday. And Ricky, you've been chomping at the bit to tell me something about an update on this.
25: Yes. One of those difficult songs, and it was the most difficult, was Oh Lady Liberty. The range in that was insane. And it was in French. Some of you guys may remember that Chrissy Owens, it was the mom who auditioned for our Ellis Island singing contest, and she won. And if you weren't at the event, here's a clip of her singing Oh Lady Liberty in her first big public debut. Can we play that?

0: Okay. So this is where you're going to need your tissues, because the message I got from her is exactly the reason why Glenn added empowerment to the mission of Torch. Listen to this from Chrissy. I just wanted to let y'all know that the Atlanta Braves asked me to sing, oh crap, at the stadium next week. Pretty sure it's because someone from their office saw me on Ellis Island. They don't hold auditions for regular vocalists. It is pretty much invite only. So you have to be a celeb or a school group to even have a shot at it. And they invited me. This stadium holds 41,000 people, and this game will be on ESPN during prime time. It's all possible because you guys gave me a shot. Oh, crap. Sorry, Glenn. I'm turning into you. She just wanted to let you know how much yours and Glenn's and the whole team's kindness and support has meant to me. Thank you. That's July 22nd at 7:15 p.m. Eastern. Go watch Chrissy Owens and Cheer On Live.
1: That is fabulous, Chrissy. I'm so happy for you. So you know when, and I knew our audience so well. I knew they would pick her because it came down to you, the audience voting, and I knew they would pick her because for a different reason, but exactly the same reason. I saw her when she auditioned. She sent in a video. She's a mom. And her kids, she had no time to herself. So she doesn't speak French. She learned this song. She's not a professional singer, never done it ever before. She learned the song in French, and then she auditions, and she was like out of the park. But the whole time, one of her children was constantly tugging on, "Mom, mom, mom, mom." And she'd just grab their head and redirect them over to like their sandwich. And she auditioned like that while she was navigating all of the, and I thought, if that woman can sing that song that well in an audition while navigating her children to sandwiches, this woman can, she could do anything. And she knocked it out of the park. And now, literally, she's going to knock it out of the park. Ricky is exactly right. For over 20 years, I have started every hour with the fusion of entertainment and enlightenment. And when I started The Blaze, I told my staff a year before, as we were getting ready to, as I was explaining what Torch, I'm sorry, when I started The Torch, as I was explaining what I was going to do with Torch and why I was making this move in my career, I said, and we're changing the entertainment and enlightenment. And I know a few people who have been on my staff forever went, "Oh, what is he doing? He's gone insane." And I said, we're adding one word, empowerment, because that's what the next phase, which I'm in now, the last phase of my career has to be about. I can't just entertain you. I can't just bring you some enlightenment or some information. I want to empower you to use that information, to use the things that you hear on this program, to empower you by let me tell you a quick story. God, you know what it's like to live riddled with ADD like this? Oof. I've been watching Roger work with my daughter for the last week. And she's been in the studio, and she's just pounding her head against the wall. She's doing stuff she could have never done before, 2 years ago. And I'm watching him. I'm sitting right next to him the whole time at the control board, and he's directing her. And he'll open up his mic into her studio, and he'll say, "That was great. And I want you to blah, blah, blah." Well, after the first 2 days of really listening to him, I realized the man has never used the word "but." "That was really good, but this time I want you to." Never. So we're having lunch on day three. And I said, "Roger, you don't use the word "but," do you?" And he said, "Oh no, I swore that off long ago." This guy was teaching at UCLA. I found this out yesterday. He's teaching music at UCLA at 16. Teaching music at UCLA at 16. He said, "No, but just shuts everybody down." I want to start living by that rule alone. I think that will change my life. I think that could change your life. I think that will empower not only you, but empower everyone around you. Because I've always believed there's no such thing as no. There is no but, as I used to say, there's no but. Meaning you can say, no, not that way. But if we do this and this and this, I think we can accomplish that. So you don't ever just say no. But I think even more empowering is, okay, that's a really good idea. And if we do this and this and this, I think we can accomplish it. And if we start thinking that way, even just for ourselves, not just for the people that we're trying to motivate around us, and if you're a manager or you're a leader of people, thinking that way, it's so subtle. I'm not even sure my daughter noticed it. It's so subtle and so empowering. But I'm wondering how empowering it is if you lived your life yourself and never said the word but to yourself. I really like that but. I really want to go but. I am now at the age of my life where I can look back and I can see things that just didn't work in my life. Things that I tried, the things that I thought were true and turns out they're not true. And I think it was my grandfather used to say, youth is wasted on the young. And it's so true, because you get to a point to where you can see things more clearly and you can see these things that just empower you and just empower others, whether they're just watching, listening, or standing next to you, doing it with you. And that's what I want to bring to you. That's my goal for the next. That's why I started Torch. You know, that's why we just finished our first two episodes, and I'm going to let it sit for a while. We're going to work on another audio series, but I'm going to let it sit for a while. Maybe next year we'll work on episode 3 and 4 of The American Story. But The American Story, I'm telling you, it will empower you. I was sitting during lunch. I happened to have my copy of the first draft of the Declaration of Independence, because I had to go give a speech the other day in Las Vegas, I think it was. I had to give a speech, and so I brought it with me. And it happened to be in the car, and I was talking during lunch, and this guy who is just running the control board of the studios, we were talking at lunch one day, and

0: Abraham Lincoln, and then what happens after he dies, and then Reconstruction. Boy, you really want to understand. You want to understand that nothing has changed, just the names. It's the American story. You will find it empowering. Information, knowledge, and age give you wisdom. I can help you with information, and I can help you with knowledge. You're the one that has to put it into practice and gain wisdom to teach all of it to others. But you're smart enough to do it. See, I just did it, bud. And you're smart enough to do it. You're smart enough to figure it out. You're smart enough to find the truth, because it's everywhere. Let me encourage you to do that this weekend. All right, more in just a second. Our sponsor is SuperSure.
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4: North Country weather.
5: Sunshine mixed with clouds at times today, with daytime highs approaching 89. West winds 8 to 15 miles per hour. Tonight, lows around 63. Mainly sunny tomorrow, high of 86. Temperatures above average Sunday and Monday, with highs in the upper 80s. And that's your forecast. I'm weatherology meteorologist Paul Frombly. Get the latest weather updates online at MinnesotaDailyWeather.com. Currently 81.
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6: We talked about earlier this week, she wrote something on capitalism, and she has gone viral now. 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
7: I recently saw a viral video about a fridge from 1958, and the comments drove me crazy. Everyone seemed to agree that the reason why they didn't have a fridge as cool as that one is because of capitalism. This could not be more wrong. So while I couldn't find that exact model, I did track down an ad for a similar fridge from 1958. It cost $400, so about $4,600 today. Most modern fridges are way less expensive than that. In fact, $4,600 these days will get you just about the nicest fridge that money can buy. This smart fridge is 50% larger than the 1958 one. It has a built-in ice maker, a water dispenser, and some very fancy beverage storage. Not only are fridges cheaper today, but modern American families are much richer than they were in the 1950s. In fact, in 1950, around 20% of American homes didn't even have fridges. Why did appliances become less expensive? It comes down to technological innovation and competition from foreign models. So no, capitalism is not the reason why you don't have that vintage fridge. It's why you, normal person watching this video, can afford a fridge in the first place.
6: It's amazing, amazing. Average people are making a difference. Now, one more video that's been going around, making the rounds, and I haven't had time to talk about it. Some people are saying she's like a baseball coach from the Great Depression. No, she's Chris Farley. She's a Democratic representative and Senate candidate. Haley Stevens, I want you to listen to this. Tell me she's not Chris Farley.
8: I am going to be working on our behalf. I am going to be telling the stories on our behalf. And you better believe I'm going to be doing it with a little bit of joy, a little bit of enthusiasm, a little bit of energy, and a little bit of stick it to them. Because that's the Michigan way.
6: I mean, I have no idea what her policy. She might be an absolute communist. I have no idea, but I kind of want her to be in, because I want her just to be on the Senate floor and just go, "You're going to live down in a van by the river."
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5: Sunshine mixed with clouds at times today, with daytime highs approaching 89. West winds 8 to 15 miles per hour. Tonight, lows around 63. Mainly sunny tomorrow, high of 86. Temperatures above average Sunday and Monday with highs in the upper 80s. And that's your forecast. I'm weatherology meteorologist Paul Frombly. Get the latest weather updates online at MinnesotaDailyWeather.com. Currently 81.
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12: Expanded attacks in the Middle East. I'm Lisa Brady, Fox News. Iran firing missiles at Gulf neighbors after a sixth night of U.S. airstrikes, now hitting key infrastructure, not just weapons locations.
13: We are finally seeing in real time what President Trump was briefed about in the Situation Room a couple days ago when he had the national security team there to try to figure out next steps to deal with the Iranians. The next step here is bombing bridges and roads, hoping to isolate the IRGC from resupplying the key to the Strait of Hormuz, Bandar Abbas.
12: Fox's Peter Ducey at the White House. Iran threatening to close a different strait with help from a terror proxy, the Houthis in Yemen. An election pledge from the head of Homeland Security.
14: States must do their part to secure our election systems, and we stand by to help.
12: Secretary Mark Wayne Mullen just announcing some security steps will be mandatory for states to get federal funding. As the president continues to question election integrity, Democrats accuse him of trying to undermine the midterms. Just getting word of a strong earthquake near the coast of southern Mexico, which borders Guatemala. Preliminary magnitude 7.3, prompting a tsunami warning. Reports of buildings shaking in Guatemala, but no immediate reports of injuries. More than 500 wildfires in Canada still impacting U.S. air quality. from the Midwest to the East Coast.
15: The smoke is still hanging over Cleveland. In fact, many people say it's even worse today compared to yesterday, and the smell is different, too. It's a bit more industrial now, less like a campfire.
12: Fox Weather's Katie Byrne.
15: On Thursday, Detroit and Minneapolis recorded some of the worst air quality levels in the world. As the air quality drops, more people are reaching for masks before they head outside.
12: More than 100 million Americans in 15 states under air quality alerts, older adults, children, and people with breathing problems considered most vulnerable. 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
22: 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North Country Food Bank and the United Way of the Bemidji area held a mobile food drop at the Sanford Center this morning. If you missed today's food drop, contact the United Way. Ask about upcoming food drops at the Sanford Center. Wildfire smoke causing air quality issues across multiple states yesterday, including all of Minnesota, but in particular northern Minnesota. Wildfire smoke coming from the Boundary Waters and Ely. Wildfires that are currently burning. There are 17 current fires in northeastern Minnesota. Air quality is expected to improve throughout the day today as winds will shift back from the northwest. Meanwhile, wildfires continue burning in northeastern Minnesota without any widespread rains in the forecast. At least one construction worker was arrested by ICE officials this week. Construction worker working on the South Shore Hotel. Officers arrived about 11:30 yesterday morning. Once construction workers saw ICE approaching the hotel, several of them ran. One of them jumped into Lake Bemidji, started swimming. These stories and more, MinnesotaDailyNews.com.
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5: Sunshine mixed with clouds at times. Today, with daytime highs approaching 89. West winds 8 to 15 miles per hour. Tonight, lows around 63. Mainly sunny tomorrow, high of 86. Temperatures above average Sunday and Monday with highs in the upper 80s. And that's your forecast. I'm weatherology meteorologist Paul Frombly. Get the latest weather updates online at MinnesotaDailyWeather.com. Right now, it's 83 degrees.

0: Welcome in, Friday edition, Clay and Buck. We got a lot to dive into with you. Just off the top, FYI, Stephen Miller, Deputy Chief of Staff, one of, I would say, probably the three most powerful people working inside of the White House that is not an elected official. He will join us at 12:45 at the bottom of this hour to discuss many different topics currently at the top of the agenda in the Trump White House. So just put that on your radar. May also discuss Bloodsport, Karate Kid, and others of his favorite movies. He's been coming on for years now. But Buck, I think pretty clearly right off the top here, the Trump speech last night at 9 p.m. Eastern, about 25 minutes, laid out two things that I thought were the most significant, and then we will kind of break down what we think the significance of these two assertions from him were. First of all, he said that 220 million voter files have been hacked by China. This is cut four. Listen.
1: Over a period of years, starting during the 2020 election cycle, the People's Republic of China carried out what is believed to be the largest compromise of election data in history, resulting in China's illicit acquisition of 220 million U.S. voter files. That information includes names, addresses, phone numbers, political party preferences, and other sensitive data that would be needed to register to vote and engage in other nefarious activities, which is exactly what was happening. This data loss presents an unprecedented election security nightmare.
0: Okay, one cut there. The second part that I thought was the most significant, Buck, and I'm curious if you would sign off on this. Let's hear it from President Trump. He says 278,000 that we know of non-citizens are registered voters in our federal elections. That's cut 12.
1: To reveal just how vulnerable our elections continue to be, we are releasing the results of a stunning investigation by the Department of Homeland Security. According to the DHS review, state voter rolls and public records, they identified approximately 278,000 non-citizens who are registered to vote in federal elections. Since Democrat states refuse to share their voter files, the real number is actually much higher than that.
0: Okay, one more. Mark Wayne Mullen, DHS secretary, earlier today, I believe, he said, yes, that is true, and these numbers come from just four states, California, New Jersey, Nevada, and Pennsylvania. Cut one.
2: 250,000 non-citizens registered to vote in just four states. Mind you, we have 46 other states. In just four states, we've identified 250,000 non-citizens registered to vote in California, in Pennsylvania, New Jersey, and Nevada. We also worked with proactive states to identify 28,000 non-citizens on their voter rolls, plus 400,000 individuals that are still registered to vote that are deceased.
0: Okay. Buck, this speech last night, like I said, 25 minutes. I would almost guarantee you that the same people who told you, as we discussed yesterday, that $100,000 spent on Facebook ads rigged the election for Russia, and we had to treat Russia collusion as the most important story in all of the country in 2016, and the Comey report and everything else associated with it, they will all tell you that everything Trump said last night is either a lie or it is not important. And we've got some cuts on that. But what was your reaction to last night? Did anything other than those kind of points that we just played jump out to you?
3: Well, I have more questions as a result of the information that was shared last night. I think it's important for people to know the scale of, first of all, the vulnerabilities in our elections. I'm glad the president shared that information publicly. But, for example, on the issue of journalists getting paid,
0: yeah,
3: to write stories, getting paid by China to write stories. Okay, who? I want to know who. If you're telling me that there are journalists that received money in order to write negative stories about the... Now, you could say whether that's legal or not. I think it is probably legal, but the point is, all right, if you have this information, let's know this information. And then on the issue of the people who are illegals who are registered to vote, or foreigners basically who are registered to vote, are they voting? If they are voting, tell us about the voting.
0: Yeah.
3: If they are voting, why can't we catch them voting? I mean, so this is the thing. He's laid out this information, and a lot of it is, oh my gosh, there are vulnerabilities. Okay. Are the vulnerabilities being exploited, though, is the next step. And I need to know if they have that information or not, because that's obviously the most critical thing is whether they're actually acting on this, right? It's one thing to say a lot of people could be voting illegally. Are they voting illegally?
0: Yeah.
3: And the Chinese influence operation against us, of course they're doing it. Look, for Trump, this is all, I get it. It's all very personal because of the Russia collusion lie. The whole thing was absurd. So he's pointing out, look, of course the Chinese want sleepy Joe Biden instead of me, and they were running influence operations and stuff. But for anyone who's saying, no, Buck, this is really important, is anybody going to jail over anything he said last night? Is one single person going to be prosecuted for all of the stuff that he talked about last night? I would say, no, I don't think so. And if that's the case, I would want to know why.
0: I would echo that. I would also say, even go to prison or any of that, are we just going to get any charges associated with this? And I also, the part that I thought was tenuous is, hey, our voting machines can be hacked. There has been a lot of discussion about that in the past. If the voting machines can be hacked, there have been tons of lawsuits associated with this. We need to have way more information about what could happen for voting machines. And in particular, he cited Maduro in Venezuela, which may be a particularly unique situation there. But I do think, in general, this was different than what I thought President Trump might say, because he didn't focus so much on 2020. It was more looking forward prospectively. And this is where I do think Trump has a little bit of opportunity here. I don't think President Trump cares that desperately about what happens in the midterm. Again, he's going to campaign hard. He's going to work hard to try to keep the House and the Senate. But I think President Trump is super frustrated with the lack of things done by the Republican House and the Republican Senate. And I think on some level he has resigned himself to, he is going to be able to do more things through executive order than he's going to be able to do through Congress passing anything. And we've almost reached the point, Buck, the Senate goes on recess for like 2 weeks in August. I mean, they're about to shut down, and then they're not going to pass anything during the actual season of the campaigning season, right? So I just feel like, to a large extent, congressional action is finished, and that might be a pessimistic take, but I feel like Trump isn't that motivated, because I was watching MSNBC, and their headline is, Trump is terrified that he's going to lose Congress. I don't think he's actually that. I mean, he's already been prosecuted,
3: not.
0: And the threats that he's faced in the past, like, this is a small one.
3: Trump has been shot. He's not terrified of the Republican Congress. He'll be okay. Like, that's a desperate plea for viewers and attention from MSNBC or CNN or whatever. But Clay, for example, because anyone who's saying, well, why are you talking about the people that might be prosecuted, or at least, and by the way, maybe consequences, not just prosecution, for example, getting fired. Trump said, we didn't play nine yet, did we?
0: No.
3: Okay. Trump said last night the following. I want you to listen to this and we'll talk about it. Play nine.
1: One email among intelligence analysts admitted that they had, quote, deliberately massaged the presidential daily briefing to withhold information regarding Chinese activities related to the election. Another official inside the FBI wrote that she was running, quote, a shadow government, unquote, to keep intelligence about China's election meddling from becoming known and to keep it away from the honorable press. Other officials who witnessed such efforts perceived the motivations to be blatantly political.
3: Okay. Have those people been fired? Maybe the answer is yes. Maybe. But if the answer is yes, why wouldn't they tell us that? This is the part of this where I'm frustrated. Because people, there's a lot of like, but the bureaucracy works against Trump. And, you know, the swamp is thick and deep and it's mean to him. And yeah, we get all that. He's the president. He's halfway through his second term. If not now, when? You know, I mean, people, we got to start to ask for the order here, so to speak. We got to start saying, you know, whether it's on deportations or it's on a whole range of things. If this stuff doesn't happen, when is it supposed to happen? In Trump's third term? By the way, that's a joke. It's not happening. When is it going to get done? So I do think that there's a little bit of, okay, we had this speech last night. Yes, it maybe is another important thing for passing the Save America Act. I mean, I understand why he did it, but I just felt like there were a lot of things that were left open-ended. By the way, is he saying that the 2020 election, because of this, was it stolen because of China? Is that now what people are supposed to think, that China stole the 2020 election? If it wasn't China, then, well, you're in charge of the government, so tell us what happened.
0: I think all that's very valid. And my biggest
3: does,
0: takeaway...
3: I mean, does anyone not see... By the way, light me up. If you think that... Explain to me how that's wrong. Like, I want someone out there to tell me, what am I missing here?
0: I think one of the challenges that we are going to face is no one is going to write about this at the New York Times, at the Washington Post, probably at the Wall Street Journal. And you can say, so what, Clay? A lot of the ability to chase stories comes from there being a motivation to chase stories. Well, let me just put it to you this way, Buck. What written outlet is the equivalent of the New York Times or the Washington Post on the right? If you're listening to me right now and you are a multi-billionaire and you are thinking, hey, I want to impact how the political discourse happens in this country, go hire 1,000 really committed right-leaning journalists and give them full rein to pursue scandal stories like the New York Times and the Washington Post do, and we may start to have a little bit of an equal playing field. People will point to Fox News. Fox News is a huge audience. Fox News does not do investigative journalism, by and large, as a television network, like the New York Times and the Washington Post do. My point on this, Buck, is if this were a Democrat president, they would hand over all these files, and we would see front page stories in the New York Times and the Washington Post for months unpacking all of these files like we saw with Russia collusion. And I know producer Greg got a list of everybody already at all these networks saying this is not a story, there's nothing here. My concern, Buck, is even if they're dead to rights, the New York Post is probably the best example because they did the Hunter Biden laptop story really well with our friend Miranda Devine. The New York Post nowhere near as big as the Washington Post or the New York Times. You got to have deep dives into all of this to prove it in some way. And I feel like there's not anybody out there to do it.
3: Well, the other part of this, Clay, or maybe this is just a guiding principle that I'm approaching all of this with today. Hopefully I do this in general. It's no longer just asking questions time. It's give us the answers time. And last night there was a lot of important information, but it did beg certain questions.
0: I want to know why. Charges. Bring charges now. If this is true.
3: What are we waiting for here? If this is going on, and also if there are journalists, why can't we know who the journalist is? He can declassify that. Journalist taking money from China, let's know who it is. If there are journalists taking money from China to interfere in a presidential election, let us know who they are. If there are illegals who are registered in hundreds of thousands, are we just not able to catch a single one of them voting illegally? Not one?
0: Well, I would think the mere registration would be a crime. I would think that being registered as a non-citizen, if it's not, I don't have the federal statutes in front of me right now, but being registered as a non-citizen to vote should be a crime.
3: Because of voter registration and a lot of DMVs, there's a lot of mistakes that are actually made. And people, because they can get driver's licenses in some states, also register to vote in some states, you know, because they kind of.
0: But I would argue that should be a crime. Like, I mean, if you, even if it's unintentional, if you know whether you're a citizen or not, like, but yes, that is one of the goals. I mean, we got so much we can unpack. Let's come back and we'll continue to talk about all of this. But I think the key question you asked is, will there be any charges brought based on anything that President Trump said last night? I'm not even asking for convictions. I'm just asking for charges. Some are great for a lot of things. Outdoor grilling, one of them. 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
11: 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He will drift right up in front of Tyler Reddick and take that number two spot.
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18: Sunshine mixed with clouds at times today, with daytime highs approaching 89. West winds 8 to 15 miles per hour. Tonight, lows around 63. Mainly sunny tomorrow, high of 86. Temperatures above average Sunday and Monday, with highs in the upper 80s. And that's your forecast. I'm weatherology meteorologist Paul Frombly. Get the latest weather updates online at MinnesotaDailyWeather.com. Right now, it's 83 degrees.
3: Welcome back in here to Clay and Buck on this lovely Friday. We got some talkbacks coming in, some calls on President Trump's speech last night. Larry, who listens on WOAI in San Antonio, Texas. This is G. Hit it.
19: Buck, thank you so much for being right on this morning after the speech last night. You did a wonderful job explaining everything and had the exact same questions I did. Thank you again for your insight and your intelligence.
3: That's
0: well,
3: very kind.
0: That's a nice start.
3: I love Larry. Larry, my second cousin from San Antonio. But Clay, the other side of the coin, John from Cincinnati, listens on KRC Radio. Play it.
20: Buck, if you're trying to get uninvited to this year's White House Christmas party, pretty sure it might be working.
3: Yeah, I don't think I'm going anyway.
0: To be fair, I don't think we've gotten a Christmas invite.
3: That's what I'm saying.
0: I
3: don't think that was in the cards. We could ask Stephen Miller about that one later. But it's just obvious. It's the truth. And I think that people lying down and pretending like none of this needs to be answered is silly.
0: More than four decades ago, a rabbi in New Jersey formed a nonprofit to help the Jewish population in Israel called the International Fellowship of Christians and Jews. It's created a powerful bond between both countries and the religious faiths popular in both countries, the Christians and the Jews. And the innovative work of the IFCJ allows them to respond quickly when Israeli residents were attacked by Hamas terrorists several years ago. The IFCJ immediately jumped into action with aid and resources. Today, they're responding to immediate needs in northern Israel, where residents have been subject to sporadic missile and drone attacks. I saw that situation on the ground myself in the north a couple of years ago in those same exact communities. To establish your unity with Israel, go online to flagpinifcj.org. flagpinifcj.org.
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27: News. I'm Therese Crowley. 6 days of CENTCOM strikes on Iran, now taking down Iran's port infrastructure at Bandar Abbas to keep commercial ships safe.
28: The targeting of roads, bridges, and bases around the port city of Bandar Abbas is significant because it cuts off Iran's Revolutionary Guard Corps supply routes, essentially isolating them. Bandar Abbas is key to controlling the Strait of Hormuz.
27: President Trump with a primetime reveal alleging China interfered in the 2020 election, that 18 states' votes were bought, hacked, or stolen by China.
29: In a rare move, NBC and ABC Fake News have both said that they would not cover this speech. They knew what it was about.
27: Suggesting their FCC licenses be revoked. Taco Bell changing out its Mexican-grown iceberg lettuce, investigated as a possible source of the cyclospora outbreak from California's Taylor Farms. 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
18: Sunshine mixed with clouds at times today, with daytime highs approaching 89. West winds 8 to 15 miles per hour. Tonight, lows around 63. Mainly sunny tomorrow, high of 86. Temperatures above average Sunday and Monday, with highs in the upper 80s. And that's your forecast. I'm weatherology meteorologist Paul Frombly. Get the latest weather updates online at MinnesotaDailyWeather.com. Right now, it's 83 degrees.
0: Welcome back in, Clay and Buck. We'll continue to get to your talkbacks and your calls. Stephen Miller going to join us at the bottom of the hour from the White House. We will ask him questions about last night's speech. I did want to have some fun with this, Buck. I know Maine, the Senate race there, has gone off the front pages a bit because Graham Plattner is now out. But they had a debate last night among the new contenders in the Maine Senate Democrat primary quick turn rig job that they are in the midst of embracing. And Ashley Webb is running for the Senate. in Maine, and this is what she sounded like last night.
3: Oh, I ran for office several times. Didn't win, but I did run. And then I'm a songwriter, and then I write my own books. And then I suppose my transparency, I wouldn't lie to the people, and I wouldn't deceive the people like we're being deceived right now.
0: All right, so is that a man pretending to be a woman, or is that just the deepest voiced woman in the history, or is Ashley a name for a man? I've got like eight different questions.
1: I did know a guy named Ashley growing up, actually. Just that is a thing.
0: That's what I'm saying. So I saw the video and I thought it was a woman, but was I deceived? Do we know what Ashley Webb's background is? Is this entire question considered to be reprehensible by me to be asking? Does the team in New York have any background checks? Do I need to go into Grok and see what they say about Ashley Webb? That is a there are a lot of kooks in the Democrat Party right now. And Ashley Webb, Senate candidate in Maine, tell me about him or her. It's not a good sign. I probably, when you're running for, maybe it is a good sign for Democrats now, where you remember back in the day, Buck, they probably would execute the person for doing this today. But do you remember the Pat? Saturday Night Live skits where Pat was like, you couldn't tell if Pat was male or female, and it was played for laughs. I mean, if you tried to do that today, then you would get utterly eviscerated. I thought this was a woman. And let's see what Grok says when I put this in. But this is among the contenders that are trying to run against, against right now, Susan Collins. Oh, okay. She is, I don't even know what this means. She is a transgender intersex woman from Farmington, Maine, running for the Democrat nomination. She has described herself this way on her campaign site. I don't know even what that means.
1: Wait,
0: what
1: you didn't know that was a trans person?
0: Well, I just saw the video and listened to it, and I thought it was just a crazy chick. But and maybe it's a crazy man. What is intersex?
1: That is the trans person that fooled you, the one that was on the thing.
0: Well, I was watching on my phone. I was doing prep this morning. And I was watching on my phone. The answer was crazy.
1: If you were in the Navy, your buddies would have to watch you during shore leave. Make sure you don't get into trouble, buddy. And you're,
0: by the way, what does intersex mean? Do you know what that is?
1: Intersex?
0: Yeah.
1: Yeah.
0: What does that mean? I honestly don't know.
1: It means you're neither male nor female.
0: So what is it? Wait, but how an intersex?
1: Are you talking about a hermaphrodite? There's what they used to call hermaphrodite, which I think now people refer to as intersex, which is when you have the male and female genitalia, both of them. Is that what this individual is?
0: I'm reading from Grok. I'm trying to decipher this this person. She is a transgender and intersex woman. So I don't understand what that means. And I feel like you have to have a PhD to even figure this out. Transgender and intersex woman. So is this a man pretending to be a woman but might have sex organs of both? Oh, this is the Democrat part. This is what we've ended up in. I can't even figure out who they're running. So this is one of the contenders. I don't think this person would do very well against Susan Collins. I think a lot of Maine voters maybe my transdar is off, Buck, because the last time I had this conversation, I thought that the Maine Senate candidate was actually a man pretending to be a woman, and it was just a woman. So if I remember correctly, that is
1: I'm right. I nailed intersex is a hermaphrodite, but they don't like that term.
0: Well, is that an offensive term now? I know what a hermaphrodite is.
1: It's very unpopular with the hermaphrodite community, so you're supposed to say intersex now.
0: Are we ever going to stop redefining words? Like, I can't even keep up with what is permissible to say and what is impermissible to say and what is offensive and what is not offensive. And I do feel like we're starting to punch back against this, but can we just freeze language and just say, hey, this is, you know, baseball? I don't know if you know this. They decided that disabled list was too offensive, so they changed it to the injured list.
1: They should have called it the differently abled list.
0: I mean, a DL, they decided the disabled list was offensive, so they went back to calling it the injured list, because disabled implies we got to go.
1: We got the White House. Stephen Miller going to join us. So I'm going to hop in here with Rapid Radios. 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
18: Sunshine mixed with clouds at times today, with daytime highs approaching 89. West winds 8 to 15 miles per hour. Tonight, lows around 63. Mainly sunny tomorrow, high of 86. Temperatures above average Sunday and Monday, with highs in the upper 80s. And that's your forecast. I'm weatherology meteorologist Paul Frombley. Get the latest weather updates online at MinnesotaDailyWeather.com. Right now, it's 83 degrees.
1: Welcome back in here to Clay and Buck. Stephen Miller of the Trump White House, where he is Deputy Chief of Staff, Senior Advisor, just running all kinds of things there. Mr. Miller, great to have you back, sir.
7: Thank you. Great to be here. And great bumper music, by the way. I love that.
4: Thank you. That is a classic. We also we celebrate all Van Halen, even some of the weaker later Van Halen stuff. So tell me this, Stephen, because we've sort of a lot of our people right now listening. They watched last night. They're up on what the president said. To the degree you can, what is the next step, the next stage? He laid out a lot of Chinese meddling in the election. He laid out a lot of illegals who are registered. Are we going to purge those illegals? Are people going to be taken off the rolls? Are some going to be prosecuted? Like, what are the action items now that follow that White House speech by the president last night?
7: Yes, well, this is, again, why the passage of the Save America Act is existential for the country. Let's take a few of the different issues that you raised. So there were so many astonishing and staggering revelations in the president's speech last night, more than we have time to get through here. But starting with the China piece. So what the president, and it's all online, whitehouse.gov, you can go look at it. What the president disclosed last night were years of intelligence reports that were kept hidden, not only from the American people, but by the deep state, from the president, documenting an explicit Chinese state policy of interfering in U.S. elections in order to hurt President Trump

0: ways to interfere in the count of any number of different elections. Because once you have voters' information, once you have their DOBs, you have where they live, you have their signatures, we have that information, of course, it's very easy to create artificial voting records. These same intelligence documents also showed that the kinds of election hardware for digital voting, the counting systems that we use in America, are easily hackable, and they can be hacked without leaving a trace. So imagine just combining those two facts, right, in your mind. You have a powerful state actor trying to interfere in your elections, and you have election software that is easily exploitable, right? These are incredibly, deeply alarming facts. And then on the point about illegal aliens, so DHS has found, just in a cursory examination, a 250,000 non-citizens who are on our federal election rolls. And that doesn't include all of the blue state registrations, because blue states have refused to turn over their voter files. So California, New York, Illinois, et cetera, haven't shared any voting systems or voting records. But you put all this together, and what you have – oh, one other important point is the fact that the FBI uncovered a election rigging scheme in Michigan in 2020 – and again, concealed it from the president, and the Biden administration buried it. So in other words, it's what we talk about all the time, right? The idea that an NGO is paying foot soldiers to fraudulently fill out ballots to change the count was actually happening in the middle of the election season, and it was killed and buried and kept from the American people. And of course, if that kind of thing is happening in one place, it's happening everywhere there's a Democrat machine. Bottom line is that the U.S. election system is the most unsecure election system in the world. The question isn't how could you penetrate it. The question is, could you ever have enough time in a day to list the different ways that you could penetrate it? You know, there's a post on X that's going viral right now, where a customer — this is a real thing — a customer at the Olive Garden was setting a question to Olive Garden management, asking if all you can eat summer pass could be shared with their family members. And the Olive Garden corporate replied, and they said, no, your card has a barcode that relates solely to you, and you must present a photo ID with your all-you-can-eat pasta pass in order to access all-you-can-eat pasta. So we've reached the point as a society where access to fettuccine at Olive Garden is vastly more secure than deciding who is commander-in-chief of the country.
1: I love that analogy.
2: Alfredo is delicious, to be fair, and people can go pretty heavy on it.
0: I'm not making light of that, and good to Olive Garden for doing so.
1: Yeah, look, I mean, I think it goes to what a lot of people out there are frustrated by, which is the credit card companies. If somebody uses your credit card, or even maybe if your wife uses a credit card in the way that maybe she hasn't in the past, they will immediately contact you. They can see when there is an aberrant result with that. You just used, as an example, the Olive Garden. The Save America Act, this audience, as with most of America, overwhelmingly is in favor of it passing. But if it is not going to pass, unfortunately, are there ways to prosecute individuals associated with what the president laid out last night through the executive branch? Should we expect something in that direction?
0: Yes. I mean, basically, what you're left with at that point in time is having to individually infiltrate and investigate schemes to rig elections. So the challenge just becomes one of scale. And again, you guys know this as well as anybody. The entire FBI has 11,000 special agents. And, you know, like the New York City Police Department has 33,000 police officers. So the whole FBI, with all of its missions, you know, counterterrorism, counter-drug, counter-espionage, so on and so forth, right, has 11,000 people for the whole country. So when you're talking about schemes in Detroit and Los Angeles and Manhattan and so on and so forth, the resources to interrupt and investigate every single NGO worker, every single union worker, every single individual who might be engaging in illicit ballot harvesting, signature forging, anything of that nature, is vast. But yes, to answer your question, we are developing plans as we speak. I've been in more than a few meetings about it to make sure that as we head into the election season,

0: that our federal law enforcement is prepared to the greatest extent of their ability to identify and disrupt these schemes. But ultimately, you have to have a national secure election infrastructure.
1: We're talking to Stephen Miller, Deputy White House Chief of Staff for President Donald Trump. Stephen, got to ask you about what's coming for deportation operations, and this is critical to people who voted for Trump in 2024. It's one of the core promises. How do you view what's gone on so far, and what should people be prepared for going forward?
0: Well, great question. So, look, the good news for you and your listening audience is that the daily deportation rate right now is the highest it's been since we've been in office. And the men and women at ICE deserve enormous credit for continuing to get those numbers up. In addition, the administration is severely cracking down on the CDL, that's the commercial driver's license fraud. So I think it's probably a good estimate that a third of the nation's CDLs, commercial driver's licenses, have been issued to illegal aliens. And so you have this massive public safety issue. We've begun the process. It's also a job theft issue, of course, too. But we've begun the process of identifying the firms, the contractors that are engaged in this criminal activity, and you're going to begin to see a very severe crackdown. The early reports I've gotten on that are very promising. And then we also have begun in earnest implementing our banking integrity measures. So you may remember President Trump signed an executive order a few weeks ago saying that we are not going to allow illegal aliens to use banking services in this country. You know, contrary to popular perception, you know, the stupid phrase about illegal aliens living in the shadows. Illegal aliens don't live in the shadows. Illegal aliens have credit cards, they have bank accounts, and they're paid with direct deposit. So illegal aliens fully participate in the commercial systems, the financial systems of America. Shutting that down is a massive engine for deportation. And so the Treasury Department just issued new guidance to financial institutions, to banks. And so the next step in this process is us meeting individually with banks and financial institutions on cooperating with us to remove illegal aliens from the banking system. Once illegal aliens lose their access to capital, that is going to, again, be a major driver of self-deportation. These are examples of a few of the things that we're doing to really get those numbers up dramatically and get people out of this country who don't belong here.
2: We got less than a minute left. Congratulations on the newest baby. Buck and I have, your fourth kid, you and your wife, Katie. Will we get a Lewis and Clark series? You and I talked about it at the White House Correspondents' Dinner. You got 30 seconds to make it happen.
0: You and I need to become the executive producers. It's almost unfair. It's your idea. I shouldn't get any of the IP. But this is do it together. Let's make it happen, and we'll bring it to the American people.
2: You're with me. You're going to be an exact. Okay, we're going to make this happen. Stephen Miller, Clay Travis. We might give Buck a production credit. We're going to make Lewis and Clark happen. We got to set this up. Keep up the good work, Stephen. We know how busy you are. Congrats again on that baby, and we'll talk to you again soon.
3: Speaking truth and having fun. Clay Travis and Buck Sexton.
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9: North Country weather.
10: Sunshine mixed with clouds at times today, with daytime highs approaching 89. West winds 8 to 15 miles per hour. Tonight, lows around 63. Mainly sunny tomorrow, high of 86. Temperatures above average Sunday and Monday, with highs in the upper 80s. And that's your forecast. I'm weatherology meteorologist Paul Frombly. Get the latest weather updates online at MinnesotaDailyWeather.com. Right now, it's 83 degrees.
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11: Continues over the Strait of Hormuz. An armed group boards a chemical tanker in the Gulf of Aden.
12: We're following reports from the UK, United Kingdom Maritime Operations, about a ship that was illegally boarded off the coast of Yemen. Now, if you sink that with the claim that Iran is dispatching Houthi rebels to attack shipping that goes around the coast of Yemen and up the Red Sea, it raises a lot of concern. But the early information we're getting about this particular shipboarding is this is garden variety, plain old piracy, and not necessarily related to the struggle in the Strait of Hormuz.
11: Fox's Mike Tobin in Tel Aviv. Iran keeps attacking Gulf allies as the U.S. expands its strikes on Iran, ramping up pressure to make a deal. A hospital in Gaza says an Israeli airstrike hit a funeral, killing at least seven people, wounding more than 20. The funeral for a Palestinian killed earlier today. No word yet from the Israeli military. Evacuations, but no word of casualties after a 7.3 magnitude earthquake near the Mexico-Guatemala border. 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
1: Here's the latest from MinnesotaDailyNews.com. Yesterday, we gave you the unofficial runoff numbers from the Red Lake Nation election. Those numbers became official yesterday. Tribal Chairman incumbent Darrell Seeke Sr. won with 1,944 votes to Floyd Buck Jourdain's 1,597 votes, 55% to 45%. Panema Representative incumbent Floyd Standing Cloud wins. Red Lake Representative Clem May Sr. wins. And for Little Rock Representative Lisa Bolio won. In all of those election results declared official yesterday. MnDOT announcing that Stage 1C of the Highway 197 project starts today. We'll close the southern leg of the intersection from Highway 197 and U.S. Highway 71. East-west traffic on the temporary lanes of Highway 197 will remain open during this leg of construction. To get onto Highway 2 from this intersection, you'll need to either go through town or use the temporary east-west lanes of 197 to go east past the airport and make a U-turn and then go east on Highway 2. More information on this project, log on to PassFan Podcast on YouTube. We'll hold a roundabout Wednesday each week, giving construction updates on this project. 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
3: Sunshine mixed with clouds at times this afternoon, with daytime highs approaching 88. Winds out of the northwest, 10 to 15 miles per hour. Lows dip down to about 63. Tonight, clear skies. Daytime highs approaching 86. Tomorrow, mainly clear skies. That's your forecast. I'm weatherology meteorologist Paul Trombley. Get the latest weather updates online at MinnesotaDailyWeather.com. Currently 82.

0: second hour of Clay and Buck kicks off right now. Thanks for being here, everybody. The big news today, still pulling apart all of the threads connected to last night's speech with President Trump. We're following on with the next steps here. We just spoke to Stephen Miller of the White House on a couple things. One, and I thought this was noteworthy, Clay and I had the same reaction to it, that you are at the highest deportation level day-to-day yet of the administration. So that is another way of saying it is ramping up. The trajectory is going in that direction, so that is a good thing. There's also some updates from Mark Wayne Mullen. I did, you know, I was like, do we want to do the media reaction to the Trump address, Clay? Yeah, it's a Friday. We should do it.
1: I think so.
0: Do we want to dunk on some of the... Yes, sir.
1: Well, no, let's just say for a moment, Stephen Miller is, I think, the most effective person at actually implementing policy, and he has been obsessed with the border for a long time. He's been coming on with us for years. I think it's easy to point to things and say, anytime anybody is in office, hey, this could be better, that could be better. Let me just say this. I don't know that the border could have been handled better than President Trump has handled the border. And you said it.
0: Securing the border? Yes, absolutely.
1: The likes of which I don't even think we could have predicted that it would be as successful as that. And now the degree of deportations are getting ramped up in a significant way. And so I do think sometimes it's worth going back and saying, hey, if we had told you in 2023, when millions of people were coming across our southern border illegally, that Trump would get into office and immediately shut down everything. Stephen Miller came on and told us exactly what they were going to do. They delivered on that on a level that I think sometimes it just gets overlooked because it was such a tremendous success. Now, the rate of deportations, that's another step, and that's a bigger challenge at this point. But I do like that we're hitting a record high right now as we are moving into year two of Trump.
0: Can we make fun of Brian Stelter now, please?
1: Yes, now we can.
2: Clay, could you stop talking about the border so we can talk about how upset we are after last night's speech? We're not even going to cover it at CNN. We're not even going to run it.
0: They're so angry about what Trump did. Here is a montage. Producer Greg, high five. A montage of networks all just doing the hand-wringing thing over, we're not going to just cover that Trump propaganda. It's not like we're a news channel and it's the president, so that means that it's news. We do something else here. Play 15.
3: We'll be monitoring what the president says tonight, as we always do, but aren't taking it live, given the president has a well-documented history of saying blatantly false things about elections.
4: There is an argument that it's irresponsible to air the president's speech tonight, but this speech will be made, it will be news, and it's our job to cover the news.
5: We may pull out of the speech at any moment, and we're going to watch this with a group of experts who are prepared to combat the lies and dismantle the conspiracies right away.
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7: No whammies. A new episode of Press Your Luck starts now on ABC.
1: That, I presume, is what they were showing instead.
0: Yes.
1: Good job by producer Greg there.
0: We had CBS, ABC, NBC, CNN, and MS Now all lined up with why none of them carried the president's address to the nation. Not a single one.
1: I just find all of these people insufferable. I'm sorry. No one thinks that they have a more important job than journalist. And yet, Buck, they are wrong on almost everything. And I don't mean wrong on opinions, right? Like, all of us can be wrong. Some people have even pointed out that I was wrong about what I thought was going to happen in the World Cup when I said that France was going to beat Spain 2-0. If you want to be entertained, Spain won 2-0. Go into those comments and read all of the reactions, right? Opinions, it's okay to be wrong on. Buck, all of their errors relating to 2016, they gave themselves Pulitzers. They gave themselves Pulitzers for the Russia collusion hoax. It was all made up. They told us that, remember when NPR said,
8: we're not going to spend time on stories that are so untrue, like the Hunter Biden laptop, which has all the hallmarks of Russian disinformation. They aren't even good remotely at trying to analyze truth and falsehood to then get out here and lecture us after they told us that $100,000 in Facebook ads. Buck, $100,000 in Facebook ads. Someone look up what Facebook does in revenue every year in advertising. I think it's like $500 billion. $100,000 in Facebook ads influencing the 2016 election.
9: This would be like giving Elon Musk a bologna sandwich and be like, I own you now.
8: Yes.
9: I don't think so.
8: Not even a full bologna sandwich. Like a bite of your kid's peanut butter and jelly sandwich and saying, now you work for me, Elon. I mean, it is, they're so wrong on everything. And yet, you know what I find, Buck? When you're wrong and you own it, people treat you more. Trust you more. When you just come out and say, hey, I blew that one. Hey, I could have handled that better. Hey, I got that one wrong. People trust you more. No one has admitted to any wronghood, falsehood. And then they come out here and they wag their fingers and they lecture us about how you can't take a speech from the president of the United States. I find them insufferable, thoroughly insufferable in their arrogance as to deigning to tell us what we should be able to even see or hear. And you might say, okay, well, how does this matter? A lot of people just don't know basic truths still because they just don't cover things. And so it's frustrating. And this is what I said last night. I mean, the same people who spent years covering Russia collusion in 2016 and told us that it was the most important story of all of their journalistic careers, they're now going to say everything that President Trump alleged in any of that address last night is all a lie and we shouldn't pay any attention to it at all.
2: Brad Stelter, he's like, we're going to have to keep it reality-based or else we'll have to cry.
9: Talk about, you know, Brian should start covering the DOD TRT program. Brian, TRT is calling your name. Buddy.
8: This would be an excellent test. What if Stelter just got mega ripped and just went crazy right wing? What if
9: Stelter's probably about 220 nanograms a deciliter, okay? I'm going to guess. That would be my guess, my estimate. You took him up to like a nice 7 or 800 on the scale. I'm telling you, Stelter would all of a sudden be like wearing a MAGA hat, totally change the guy.
8: It would be a great test to just give everybody testosterone who votes Democrat for like a year and a half and see how they voted in 2028.
2: All of a sudden, his voice would
9: be like, yo, what's up, Clay and Buck? Like, what's going on? You know, he'd be a totally different dude. He'd be a bro.
8: Your girl. He'd be sliding up at the bar, stealing your girl. Like, you wouldn't even be able to go get a beer. Next thing you know, Stelter's got your chick on his arm. And he's just walking out of the bar with her.
9: Dude, bro Stelter would be like, I'm going to arm wrestle Bongino. Like, all of a sudden, like, he would be throwing down, you know? He'd be like, let's go.
8: Can we get some push-ups in here? Hey, guys, it's crowded. Let's clear some space. I got to get some more reps in.
9: But here is no TRT Stelter. Play 16.
10: NBC and ABC did the same thing as this network, CNN, last night. The newsrooms monitored the speech, evaluated what was actually newsworthy, looked at the documents Trump was declassifying, and then reported on what happened. NBC and ABC both went on the air with special reports to explain that the speech had happened and to summarize what Trump had said, but most importantly, to contextualize it and fact-check it, just as CNN did. Now, Trump was ominously claiming that the networks were part of a plot, but the only real plot here, the only intention is to remain reality-based and truth-based.
8: I thought they fired him. Is he now back at CNN? Didn't they just take away his show? I mean, Stelter has come back from the dead Kane, for all the memes that you've seen of the WWE, of Kane coming out of the coffin. First of all, there's no audience here. And I do think, Buck, we can tie in. Let me make an argument here, because right now there is a court hearing going on
1: California and 11 other states are suing to stop the Warner Brothers merger acquisition by Paramount. That lawsuit alleging antitrust violation is almost entirely based on CNN. Because while it is true that ABC and NBC didn't air this speech at all, CBS did air part of it. And I think that the reason they aired that is entirely because Ellison, David Ellison, I believe, has bought this company. And CNN, I really do believe this, would have aired the Trump speech if this merger had taken place. And it is important to get as much into the public arena as possible, in my opinion. And that's really what these lawsuits are based on, because they recognize the ability to control stories and control what you cover is the primary power at this point in time of any network, any news organization. You get to decide what is worthy of being considered to be news.
9: And we say this all the time. What you cover is the biggest editorial decision you make, really.
1: By far. And I was watching last night. I don't know where you watched the speech. They led from Jesse Waters. Fox News did. Jesse Waters, they were playing a funny clip about a grandma in Florida, who has got a squeeze-ass license plate, which we're going to have some fun with in hour three, I promise you. And then they went straight to the president of the United States. Sean Hannity came on for like 30 seconds. It was straight from Waters debating the squeeze-ass Florida license plate to Sean Hannity for 30 seconds, straight to the president of the United States. Fox News has got every audience dominant because they have fun and they also then are able to cover the actual news. The audience trusts them to make them laugh and also to encourage them, as many of you, we hope, on this show enjoy hanging out with us, but also trust us to bring you the most important news when we do. And they, if you watch MS Now, or whatever the heck it's called now, or you read the New York Times, or you read the Washington Post, you have no utter idea about any of these details. And I think that's by design.
9: I think so, too. 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
20: Sunshine mixed with clouds at times this afternoon, with daytime highs approaching 88. Winds out of the northwest, 10 to 15 miles per hour. Lows dip down to about 63. Tonight, clear skies. Daytime highs approaching 86. Tomorrow, mainly clear skies. That's your forecast. I'm weatherology meteorologist Paul Trombley. Get the latest weather updates online at MinnesotaDailyWeather.com. Currently 82.
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0: 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All borrowers must qualify. Equal housing lender, not a promise to make a loan. All right. Weather is a big condition right now all over the country. We haven't talked about this at all, Buck, on the program, but there are awful Canadian wildfires that have rendered the weather in the Northeast absolutely brutal. And also for many parts of the Midwest. And I know that a lot of you listening right now, the team is in New York City. They just sent me some pictures from outside. You down in lovely South Florida, me in Tennessee, we have not dealt with this at all. But this is a major issue that is impacting a lot of people all over the country, including our team in New York City. And it makes me wonder, Buck, the World Cup final is going to be played in New York City on Sunday. Is it possible that that is going to be awful for so many people out there? In fact, they're starting to say you should be wearing a mask again, Buck. This is Mamdani saying it's time to mask up, cut 29.
1: Whether we're speaking about the heat, whether we're speaking about the air quality, or whether we're even speaking about the levels of rainwater and flooding in our city, I am concerned. And I'm concerned because what we see is that the climate crisis exacerbates so much of what our city is facing. This is very serious. We are reaching into a level of air quality that is dangerous for every single New Yorker. And so, yes, it is masks, but also it is to stay indoors, whereas otherwise you might have been outdoors.
0: All right. What would it take to wear a mask again, Buck?
2: Physical violence against me, forcing the mask on my face. Like, they'd have to actually throw me on the ground, I think handcuff me, put the mask on my face, and, you know, it would take that at this point.
0: Bite from a radioactive spider and you become new Spider-Man, like superhero status, you'd wear a mask. But actual masking,
2: little paper face masking. It's Pavlovian conditioning, as I write about in my book, Manufacturing Delusion, which all of you should buy. If you have not gotten it, please get a copy because it explains this in detail. That's why they want you to do it. They just want people to keep doing the mask thing because it's the genuflection to the left wing orthodoxy. It's like just checking in, make sure you do the mask thing. Sometimes, and I mean this in a positive sense, like religions will have like a fasting period and it's to bring you closer to God and it's a ritual and the whole thing. But the point is, well, yeah, that's for your religion. Their religion, the left's religion, is put a mask on.
0: Yeah.
2: Do it occasionally to make sure that you know that you got to put a mask on when we tell you to.
0: By the way, this news just breaking on CNN, a huge earthquake, they say, has hit in southern Mexico. Just FYI, we had the earthquake that was substantial in Venezuela, 2 weeks ago or something like that. This is somewhat close in terms of it's the furthest part of southern Mexico. Lead story right now. We'll see exactly how bad that is going to end up being, but just FYI as we go to break.
2: Business owners, who do you rely on for your business insurance? 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
15: Fox News. I'm Chris Foster. Following up on President Trump's primetime speech about election security, Homeland Security Secretary Mark Wayne Mullen says the federal government will help states with election security support.
16: If these states want a grant and they want to be reimbursed to work or to run federal elections, they're going to have to implement security issues.
15: Democrats say this is all about undermining confidence in this year's elections. Wildfire smoke spreading farther south, down to South Carolina. The worst of it still closer to the Canadian border.
17: The source of all this, of course, thousands of miles away from hundreds of wildfires that continue to burn in Canada right now, sending smoke into the Midwest and Northeast. Forecasters expect conditions to improve this weekend as storms move in and clear the air.
15: Fox Weather's Katie Byrne in Cleveland. 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
0: North Country weather.
1: Sunshine mixed with clouds at times this afternoon, with daytime highs approaching 88. Winds out of the northwest, 10 to 15 miles per hour. Lows dip down to about 63. Tonight, clear skies. Daytime highs approaching 86. Tomorrow, mainly clear skies. That's your forecast. I'm weatherology meteorologist Paul Trombley. Get the latest weather updates online at MinnesotaDailyWeather.com. Currently 82.

0: strategy included efforts to use Chinese contacts with big U.S. companies to influence U.S. business leaders to turn against the President of the United States of America. The Chinese government sought to identify U.S. journalists who had reported negatively on the U.S. president and pay them large sums of money to write more negative articles about him, as many as they could, and they didn't care what they said. The Chinese government wanted U.S. president to lose the next election, and the reason they wanted me to lose is because they knew I was wise to them. Charged them billions and billions of dollars worth of tariffs and built the strongest military anywhere in the world. We have the strongest military anywhere in the world. These are exact quotes from the CIA reporting.
1: So, Clay, a few things here. One is, I think we need to know if people are being paid large amounts of money by a foreign government. Now, maybe he's going to say, there's some like privacy issues or something there because maybe they collected this using. Then why are we talking about it? You know, I mean, if you're not going to declassify it, we should know who this is. I mean, I want to know if people are being paid large amounts of money by a foreign government to be involved in American politics. I do think that FARA might come into play. So it is actually a law enforcement related issue. I mean, this is now the people would make First Amendment arguments. And, you know, if you write a piece for the BBC, no one thinks that you're like a foreign agent. Right. So if someone's paying you $100,000 and they're China and they're saying attack the Trump administration or attack the Trump campaign for us, that, you know, if they're directing what you're saying, I mean, that does start to feel like foreign agent territory, right? And FARA would seem to apply. So I just think that leaves a lot of open territory. But Trump is also, did we just do 13 guys? Because as he's threatening to revoke licenses of NBC and ABC for fraudulent reporting. And he also, I think The View has started to get a little bit of heat, Clay. We're going to have FCC Commissioner Carr on with us on Monday because we need to dive into this some more. Some of these big broadcast networks, they've been getting a free ride on being essentially left-wing Democrat operations pretending that they're news operations.
2: Look, I think both of these stories are actually really important. First of all, I feel like you and I might be the only people almost on the planet who aren't getting paid by foreign actors. I really do think this matters a great deal. If you are on your social media being paid, and by the way, I mean being paid in a way where you're trying to hide it, right? If I go on social media and I say, hey, here's a link to a sports gambling company. Like, you kind of have an idea, like, right? We have a relationship, right? I understand ads. Somebody tweeted the other day, and I don't remember who it was, but I thought it was well said, that if you go on Instagram, there's more truth and honesty from Instagram influencer girls. Like, hey, go check out my new bathing suit. It's brought to you by insert brand here. Hey, go to this restaurant. They're great, and they always take, like, you know that Instagram influencers who are posting on behalf of brands are doing so for the brands. You don't know if someone you follow for political analysis is being paid to advocate for a particular political perspective. It seems to me that we should hold a higher standard to people influencing politics based on foreign dollars than we do an Instagram influencer trying to get you to go buy a new bathing suit. It seems like we have that reversed. Now, on The View, I think we'll talk with Brendan Carr, FCC chair, on Monday, but I think this is 100% fair. If you claim to be a bona fide news network and you will not have Republicans by and large on, but you have Democrats on all the time, that is an in-kind contribution to them. And we, on this program, our producer, Allie, we are keeping track. We are inviting Democrats on this program all the time. Most of them won't come on, but that's their choice. We're trying to show that we are a bona fide news organization when it comes to the guests that we have on. If we have on a Republican, we invite the Democrat on. Now, they won't come on because they don't want to get tough questioning, but that's the opposite of The View, where we reached out to The View. They said, oh, no conservatives will come on this program. And then we reached out and we said, hey, you know, Buck or Clegg, happy to come on. And they said, oh, okay. What did they say, Allie? Oh, we'll get back to you. But they
1: still waiting.
2: Busy schedules.
1: Yeah.
2: Busy schedule. And I think we have that cut to play that you were just referencing, Buck, which is cut 7 on the FCC licenses and how those could be impacted.
0: In a rare move, NBC and ABC Fake News have both said that they would not cover this speech. They knew what it was about because of the fact that they don't like the topic, because they know how corrupt our system is and they don't want to reveal it. They and others in the media are part of a plot. They want to continue this fraud for whatever reason. They want to keep it going. They want to protect the radical left. They can't have a great country, and that's true. You can't have a great country without free and fair elections. Fraud like this should mean a revocation of their licenses. They use our public multi-billion dollar in value airways for absolutely no money. They pay nothing. All we want is honesty in our elections and honesty in reporting.
2: Look, I would point out CBS carried a decent amount of Trump speech. ABC and NBC did not. I think this is a direct result of who owns the company. And we've got to have better owners of a lot of these media outlets. And this is, I mean, you know who distributes The View? Disney. You know who is consistently the most left wing of the entertainment companies, in my mind, that have broadcast licenses? Disney. I don't think this is coincidental. Look, Buck, I don't think it's coincidental. It's not MSNBC anymore. They pulled NBC's name off of MSNBC because I think they believed that the MSNBC brand, the NBC connection, was actually destructive to the idea that they're a journalistic organization.
1: Well, I know you can't have what you had there for a while was people would sometimes appear on NBC News who were MSNBC. There was a bit of a bleed over and back and forth,
2: yeah.
1: And they would for their election coverage and stuff like that. So whatever pretend wall there was between those entities was a joke in the first place. And NBC News was still playing the, honestly, just to boomers, but playing the we're a news organization game, whereas MSNBC will allow a little more opinion. They all think the same thing. It's just a question of whether they try to do a little bit more of the dishonest, oh, we're journalists thing, which NBC News was doing. It's all the same thing. They all believe the same thing. They're all Democrats. They're all left wing. There's no, they're all pulling the exact same levers in the same ways, the whole thing. So I'm not surprised at all that that is what ended up happening there. But yeah, I wonder if there's going to be any follow through on that. Speaking of follow through, I thought this was, we've got a bunch of things here to discuss. One of them is on the remittance thing, but first actually, listener from, I think his name is Holly. This is Kay on the Talkbacks, guys, from South Carolina. Play it.
3: Would you both agree that the third place game in the World Cup is really the game everybody wanted to see as the World Cup?
1: It depends on who you ask. I would have much rather seen France, England in the final, but England got their asses kicked by Argentina. And Argentina has somehow been able to just turn it on in the second half and just destroy anybody who's come close to beating them. And Spain's the highest rated team in Europe, and Argentina's the highest rated team in South America or the Americas overall. So you could make an argument, actually, Clay, that this is probably the best pairing in a sense. But I'm still sad for jolly old, not so jolly anymore, England.
2: I will say, the third place game in general feels to me like a relic. When you lose, your goal is to win the World Cup. Losing the World Cup in the Final Four and then playing a third place game. I mean, if you use the Final Four in college basketball as an example, no one would want to play in a third place game. I feel like this is just
1: How much money is there up for grabs? Like, what I would want to know is how much money is up for grabs, right? Because if the consolation prize is everybody on the team, if you win third place,
2: that's a good question.
1: They all get $500,000 or something, or they get $1 million, whatever it is. Okay, these guys are professional athletes. Like, they're going to show up. I mean, there's the bragging rights. But if it's just because, yeah, then I wonder.
2: I think these guys
1: are all super rich
2: so
1: from playing
2: money.
1: Soccer.
2: That whatever they're going to make, the pride thing is more impactful to them, pride of country, than I think the dollars. Yeah. I would just suggest humbly that FIFA do away with the third place game. And if they want to expand the overall number of teams, they're talking about 64 now, all those things. By the way, reports are that the U.S. is going to get the 2031 Women's World Cup, which is the next World Cup up for grabs.
4: Yay.
2: And you know what's really exciting, Buck, is by 2031, our women's team might be majority men pretending to be women, which is really exciting because we'd really dominate then.
1: The nice thing about watching the Women's World Cup is if you're ever confused about what's going on, it's at half speed, so you can really see everything. Does that mean?
2: Oh, man. No, is I mean, bad? It's kind of mean, I think, but it is. It might be a quarter speed. I do. What did you see?
1: The two out of shape middle aged radio hosts. Everyone's gonna get in the comments now.
2: Kidding. Did you see Megan Rapinoe is complaining because she's losing now? She says advertising opportunity, sponsorship opportunity, because she's been too outspoken for men and women's sports. And I'm like, first of all, who's signing up Megan Rapinoe for anything at this point? She's a washed up former athlete who is far left wing. Who's buying any product that Megan Rapinoe tries to push? That would be my first question. Second, for years, people wouldn't work with me because they said I was too controversial. Among other things, what was I controversial for? Saying men shouldn't be able to play in women's sports, including sports gambling companies. So we can't work with Clay Travis. What's the reason? Well, he's too outspoken on men and women's sports. You're a sports gambling company. You want to give me a rig job? I'll bet on every dude to win every women's sport on the planet.
1: I mean, I'm sure there are sponsorships for her. I mean, maybe not with Mercedes-Benz, but

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1: Laugh, learn, hang with the guys. Right there when you need them most. 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
6: 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Christopher Bell did a good job of slamming on the brakes.
7: 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He will drift right up in front of Tyler Reddick and take that number two spot.
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13: Sunshine mixed with clouds at times this afternoon, with daytime highs approaching 88. Winds out of the northwest, 10 to 15 miles per hour. Lows dip down to about 63. Tonight, clear skies. Daytime highs approaching 86. Tomorrow, mainly clear skies. That's your forecast. I'm weatherology meteorologist Paul Trombley. Get the latest weather updates online at MinnesotaDailyWeather.com. Currently 82.
0: Welcome back in, Clay and Buck. I'm going to read some of your emails. Vince writes in, the main Senate candidate looks like meatloaf. Now, is Meatloaf still alive or is he dead? Do we know? Rest in peace, Meatloaf. He does kind of look like Meatloaf. Not a good look. We've got a bunch of funny talkbacks. I will say, Buck, I was just telling you, the Savannah Banana fans are coming after me. Debbie just sent me a message. And I think you're taking some heat here too, Buck, even though you really haven't said anything about the Savannah Bananas. You douchebags need to get over it. These guys are entertaining as all expletive. You are just a radio host with zero talent. F off.
14: Wait, is this? Wait, hold on a second. What did I do? I don't even know what Savannah

0: banana is.
1: I think you're just getting unfairly maligned based on your connection to me.
0: Yet another time where the grenade thrown for Clay, the shrapnel hits the buck.
1: To be fair, the douchebag comment might not include you. It could include other douchebags not intending to be you. I also got an angry email about soccer. You know nothing about soccer. You're trash. And Trump cost the USA the match, you fool. Now, no commas. I just went into Instagram. I was like, hey, I wonder if anything's going on Instagram. And people are mad at me for all different sorts of things. But that is a wide cross path here. Also, a lot of people are fired up yesterday about the, including Tommy Lahren, who came out. She was wrong. She was like, I like it being dark early in the afternoon. That person does look just like Meatloaf, by the way. Here is Tiffany in Northern California, Cut B.
2: Hi, I'm Buck. I'm just calling because of the daylight savings time conversation. Not everybody is on board because for folks like us who live in California, Northern California, Oregon, Washington State, if you leave the daylight in the afternoon, it's still dark around 9 a.m. and it's not safe for kiddos to go to school like that.
1: I don't understand why it's safe for kids to come home in the dark, but it's not safe for kids to go to school in the dark. Like, there's going to be dark on one side or the other. You're either going to be coming home in the dark in many parts of the country, or you're going to be going to school in the dark. The data, I think, reflects people, generally speaking, would rather have more light, like our boy Monty in Spokane. Cut C.
3: Clay and Buck, I'm a mail carrier, so the more daylight at the end of the day, the better. In December, when we have the most mail volume because of Christmas, I'm delivering in the dark starting at 3:30 or 4 o'clock, and I'm working till 5:30, 6 in the dark.
1: Would somebody just please think of Monty the mail carrier? I agree with him. I want Monty to be safe.
0: I'm worried after you upset some of our vampire listeners that you might not show up for radio and Laura may just find you slumped over in your studio with two little holes with little blood in your neck.
1: I'm in danger.
0: The vampires want the darkness.
1: By the way, good vampire book recommendation, old school, Salem's Lot, terrifying.
4: Speaking truth and having fun. Clay Travis and Buck Sexton.
0: As we celebrate our nation's 250th birthday this month, this milestone is a reminder of the impact our nation has had on people around the globe as well. Countries like Israel, for instance, founded just 78 years ago.
1: Years ago, President John F. Kennedy said, Israel was not created in order to disappear. Israel will endure and flourish. Those words captured the spirit of a young democracy determined to survive.
0: Two nations thousands of miles apart, yet united by shared values of democracy, faith, freedom, and resilience. As America celebrates 250 years of independence, the International Fellowship of Christians and Jews turned to God in prayer, asking that his wisdom will guide elected officials and lead America and Israel to moral clarity and national unity.
1: The IFCJ created USA Israel Flag Pen for this moment. 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
15: Sunshine mixed with clouds at times this afternoon, with daytime highs approaching 88. Winds out of the northwest, 10 to 15 miles per hour. Lows dip down to about 63. Tonight, clear skies. Daytime highs approaching 86. Tomorrow, mainly clear skies. That's your forecast. I'm weatherology meteorologist Paul Trombley. Get the latest weather updates online at minnesotadailyweather.com. Currently 82.
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17: To withhold federal grant funds from any states that don't comply with federal security guidelines.
18: We are going to make our security enhancements mandatory.
17: Secretary Mark Wayne Mullen says it's about prevention, not rehashing the 2020 election. Democrats accuse the president of trying to undermine future elections. A lettuce warning from federal health officials who say more than 1,600 people sickened in a parasite-driven outbreak reported eating at Taco Bell in five states.
19: Indiana, Kentucky, Michigan, Ohio, and West Virginia. And the common denominator is that lettuce possibly grown in Mexico. Taco Bell issued a statement yesterday saying in part, the affected ingredient from our supplier is being indefinitely removed from our supply chain nationwide and will be replaced within 24 hours in select states.
17: Fox's Natalie Chuck. Thousands more cases of illness remain under investigation in other states for a possible link. 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
3: 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North Country Food Bank and the United Way of the Bemidji area held a mobile food drop at the Sanford Center this morning. 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Ask about upcoming food drops at the Sanford Center. Wildfire smoke causing air quality issues across multiple states yesterday, including all of Minnesota, but in particular northern Minnesota. Wildfire smoke coming from the Boundary Waters and Ely wildfires that are currently burning. There are 17 current fires in northeastern Minnesota. Air quality is expected to improve throughout the day today as winds will shift back from the northwest. Meanwhile, wildfires continue burning in northeastern Minnesota without any widespread rains in the forecast. At least one construction worker was arrested by ICE officials this week. Construction worker working on the South Shore Hotel. Officers arrived about 11:30 yesterday morning. Once construction workers saw ICE approaching the hotel, several of them ran. One of them jumped into Lake Bemidji, started swimming. These stories and more, MinnesotaDailyNews.com.
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15: Sunshine mixed with clouds at times this afternoon, with daytime highs approaching 88. Winds out of the northwest, 10 to 15 miles per hour. Lows level off around 62. Tonight, mainly clear skies. Mainly sunny tomorrow. Daytime highs approaching 85. And that's your forecast. I'm weatherology meteorologist Paul Frombly. Get the latest weather updates online at MinnesotaDailyWeather.com. Right now, it's 82 degrees.

0: Welcome back in. Final hour of the week. 14 hours up. We are rolling into the 15th hour. Team, can we share the YouTube link from the Clay and Buck account on Twitter? I will retweet that. We are excited. We've had an awesome week with so many of you and a lot of you watching on YouTube. Thousands of you every minute on YouTube, which is very cool. We love all of you on our 600 roughly AM FM stations. And we certainly are big fans of everybody who listens on satellite radio, and also encourage you to go subscribe to the podcast. We've got an awesome podcast network. We've been reacting to the Trump speech. Our friend Stephen Miller was on breaking all of that down in hour one. We have been talking about a lot of different subjects, but I saw this a little bit earlier today, Buck, and I was curious what the reaction is out there to this. And then I'm going to ask Buck whether he's going to go see The Odyssey because he hates going to movies, and that's a major movie release today. But CNBC poll. Buck, this jumped out at me. I thought it was interesting. 2018, what is the state of the economy? 2016, when Trump got elected, average minus five. In other words, people are pessimistic on the economy. By 2018, plus 48. I think it's important to remember a lot of the discussion about China stealing 220 million voter files. Remember that in February of 2020, we had one of the hottest economies in the history of the world right as COVID hit. And I would just ask you, I'm not going to go full conspiracist on this, but isn't it interesting that COVID escaped from a Chinese lab right as President Trump was poised, I think, to win re-election in 2020? Right as the economy was at its absolute apex. It is interesting, I think, to contemplate that. Plus 48, Buck, in 2018. Everybody was ecstatic about how good the economy was. 2020, the lingering effects, plus six. And then it fell off in the Biden era, off the face of the earth. 2022, right at the peak of inflation, minus 33. 2024, minus 36. CNBC just polled July 2026, minus 14. Not great, but significantly improved compared to where it was in 22 and 24. Why do I bring that up? Just putting a pin in this, just think about it. The economy, people are starting to feel a bit better than they did in 22 and in 24. So, obviously, what happens with Iran, what the situation is with gas prices, all of that factors in. But I do think there are some green shoots positively sprouting up where some people are starting to feel a bit better about things than they were. All right, it's the final hour of the week. We can have some fun. We'll take some calls. We got a lot of funny talkbacks from many of you. Buck, a lot of discussion surrounding The Odyssey. This new movie that is being released, everybody is talking about The Odyssey and the Christopher Nolan film. You do not like going to movie theaters because people are too loud.
1: Yes, because people
0: and
1: are
0: sometimes they get on their phones.
1: Who don't care about any decorum whatsoever. They don't think about other people. They talk. They look at their phones and they don't think that the bright screens are distracting while you're trying to actually enjoy the movie. Also, this is even worse. It's almost like trying to fly an airline these days. They'll just keep you there prisoner for 30 minutes before the movie watching commercials. Like
0: I show
1: Skittles
0: up 20 minutes late for every movie now because they're going to give you a full half hour of commercials and advertisements. And if you don't want to watch that, I will say the positive is most places now you have a reserve seat. So you don't have to worry about coming in and am I going to end up on the front row on the edge, which is basically impossible to watch a movie. So will you go watch The Odyssey? Will you go to a movie theater? Or because of the woke elements, this Elliot Ellen Page, Helen of Troy. Did I say this on air? If they had just made Zendaya the Helen of Troy, nobody would have complained about it. It's a strange thing to decide to do for Christopher Nolan. Are you going to go see it, not see it? How would you assess?
1: So I will not go to the movie theater because of what we discussed before. I've been burned too many times, just not worth it. There's always someone who is so annoying. You would think that it would all have gotten better, too, because the problem with going to movies at the peak of movies being great was structural. You often had, if somebody had, I'm just going to say it, in front of you had big hair, or like me, a big head, you were in a rough spot because they didn't really have proper stadium seating. It was on the slant. Movie theaters weren't built very well. So if someone was wearing a hat, you know, some kind of like a Kentucky Derby big hat, you were in trouble. But at least you wanted to go to the movie. And then remember where they used to also have kind of the free-for-all where they'd finally let you in and it was like, run! Like everyone would run to their seats to try to get...
0: This is where I think having assigned seats... I was initially like, do you really want to have assigned seats in movie theaters? I actually think it's way better. Infinitely better than the rush.
1: But the problem is no longer the structural setup for movies. It's the people. People in movies think that they can talk and they don't care and they'll use their phones and they don't care. People are rude. So that's part one. Part two, will I see The Odyssey ever? As in, would I pay to watch it at home? I want the Young Washington movie to come out on demand because I'll gladly pay $20. I'd pay whatever, $30, whatever it would be to see it while it's still in theaters. But I want to watch it at home. I want to watch it with my Ginger Spice next to me and Speed and Carrie. You know, I want to do it on my own terms. The Odyssey is the problems that people have had with it so far, as I've seen, is it good when it comes to the historical respect for the text, the original Odyssey, the Homeric epic? And then is it too woke? Those are the criticisms that we see. I'll start with the second one. I don't really care if it's still a good movie. Meaning, if they want to do the like diversity thing, which they've done, obviously, and it's a good movie, I can appreciate it for entertainment. On the first part of it as well, I can appreciate it for entertainment. But it's almost like you know, the DEI. It's point pluses and minuses, right? The DEI thing plus the is it respecting the original text thing. I can still say it's a great movie for its entertainment purposes, but it's going to be a high bar. And I think the chance of it clearing that bar for me, Clay, is very, very low. So I will watch it at home when I can so that I can see what has been done. But I'm rare in this. This is where everyone yells at me. Although people have come around. I used to say Quentin Tarantino is overrated. And now people go back and look at some of these movies. So violent. So much, so many racial slurs, all this stuff. You're like, you don't actually need to subject yourself to this. Quentin Tarantino's actually not. A lot of the movies are just not very good. And then now people don't yell at me for that as much. Christopher Nolan, I think, is overrated. I don't think he's bad. I think he's made some very entertaining movies. I think the Batman movies are very good. But I think that some of the other movies he's made, I mean, Oppenheimer just sucked. And people can get mad at me for saying it. They're wrong. It was super boring and long and ponderous, and it made it seem like the bad people were the people.
0: I've still never seen it.
1: So there's this whole thing about like, oh my gosh, like they're all so freaked out. It was supposed to be an allegory for Hollywood and blacklisting of communists. Yeah, they actually broke into our nuclear program, the commies, and stole nuclear stuff so they could make nukes. Like it happened. So the whole Oppenheimer thing is like, oh, they're being so paranoid about the car. No, it happened. They did it. And we had that. We actually ended up executing Julius and Ethel Rosenberg for stealing nuclear secrets. One of the only times we've ever executed a woman in the history of the United States, by the way. But that whole movie's like, oh, it's so bad with the Red Scare and everything else. Oppenheimer was trash, and everyone should know it's trash. And I think it won Best Picture, right? That tells you a lot.
0: I'm in many ways. So I think this all kind of ties in. By the way, President Trump is leaving right now for New York City. He's going to attend the championship game between Argentina and Spain in New York City, and he's going to be presenting the trophy there. And I don't know if this is public yet, but I'll just say it. Sometimes that's a little bit dangerous. I also know he's doing an interview with Fox Sports that will air during the World Cup coverage. and he's supposed to be on the field to present the World Cup trophy, which if you want to see people really lose their mind, get ready for that. So Trump is going to be at the World Cup at the final match, and it should be quite a scene. I hope that the weather ends up being okay. I feel like, Buck, we have entered a world where I was looking at Netflix. Streaming is starting to collapse, and I wonder on some level whether movies, it's just an interesting question, are going to get eventified like concerts and sporting events have, where people spend way more to go to have the experience of being around people. You get this? The AI world that we're creating, where everything is fake, much of it, right? Much of what you see online, you can't tell what video is real, you can't tell what pictures are real, everything else. Is it going to continue to create a world where live is going to matter even more? I think the answer is yes. And the live experience of going to a movie theater. Concerts have never cost more or been more popular. Sporting events have never cost more or been more popular. I feel like there's a desperate desire to connect with other humans. And I think one reason the Odyssey is becoming popular, or back in the day you mentioned Oppenheimer. Remember they had the Barbenheimer where people were going to see Oppenheimer and Barbie back to back? It was kind of this thing. You don't remember that trend?
1: No.
0: You never saw that trend? Oh, this was a huge trend. I might be the only person who's aware of this trend, but it was a pretty big trend, Barbenheimer. I think that we're starting to see a desperate desire for in-person events and live events accelerate in a streaming era, and there's less and less interest in the streaming world. Am I crazy about this? By the way, I just shared our YouTube. You can experience that in real time with us live. I just feel like live, in-person, real human events are starting to skyrocket in popularity, and I feel like that may continue, and I may go see The Odyssey.
1: You will go see The Odyssey, and you will like it, because you actually said Gladiator 2 was not a terrible movie, which
0: it wasn't a terrible movie.
1: I'm one of the worst movies ever made.
0: No, like, it was truly, not one of the worst movies ever made.
1: From the fall off of Gladiator 1 to, if you're looking at that delta, if you're looking at the distance between Gladiator 1 and Gladiator 2, I would argue it was the worst sequel ever made.
0: No, that is a crazy take.
1: Like, no.
0: That worst, is a crazy
1: compared,
0: take.
1: Compared to the original movie, the worst sequel compared to the original movie of all time. All time.
0: I'm going to now, I have to think about what the worst sequels of all time are. You guys can help me. I mean, this is a crazy take. There are a lot of, like, they made sequels to movies that weren't even very good. So I guess your argument is great movie.
1: I'm talking about the
0: delta between the two.
1: Yes, the drop-off between the first and the second movie. I think Gladiator, which I think is one of the best movies ever made, Gladiator 2 is the biggest fall-off of any movie sequel ever. Ever.
0: This is a super strong take by you. I am in the process of trying to see what I've thought of is what are good sequels that are better. Godfather 2, Temple of Doom's not better, but there are trilogies that are better. The third one is often awful. What's the worst drop off for number two of all time? That's a good question.
1: Well, let's put it out there to everybody, and we'll see what they have to say. It's a great third-hour conversation piece. After a week of travel, I was in New York, as you know. I'm a homebody, and I love being home with Carrie, Speed, and Ginger. You know what we're doing? Clay asked me, what are you doing this weekend? 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
11: Sunshine mixed with clouds at times this afternoon, with daytime highs approaching 88. Winds out of the northwest, 10 to 15 miles per hour. Lows level off around 62. Tonight, mainly clear skies. Mainly sunny tomorrow. Daytime highs approaching 85. And that's your forecast. I'm weatherology meteorologist Paul Frombly. Get the latest weather updates online at MinnesotaDailyWeather.com. Right now, it's 82 degrees.
0: I am filled with brilliance here, so much so that I may have jumped right in unexpectedly before Buck could even speak. I have got a series, and I'm going to take your calls. You guys have loaded up. We're having fun here on Friday. Buck argued, and it's a strong argument. I'm not going to lie, the way he phrased it. Best movie to be followed by the worst. He says Gladiator 1, biggest drop off to the worst movie, Gladiator 2. Here are several that I have come up with, Buck. Jaws 2. Jaws 1, great. Jaws 2, maybe the worst movie that's ever been made.
1: That is blasphemy of
0: Jaws
1: the highest
0: Jaws
1: 1 order.
0: Is great. All
1: Jaws
0: right,
1: 1 is great.
0: Going.
1: Jaws 2 is not a terrible movie.
0: Oh, it's like a terrible movie. Jaws 2.
1: That's not the one where they're in the water park, right? Because that's a terrible movie. No, this is the one where he bites the electrical cable, right? As all sharks do.
0: It has a 0% Rotten Tomatoes rating compared to a 97% Rotten Tomatoes rating for Jaws 1.
1: There's a serious drop-off. I'm not going to argue that there's not a serious drop-off.
0: Exorcist 2. I didn't even know they made Exorcist 2.
1: Yeah.
0: Speed 2. The Speed original was very, very good. So I would come with those. And then there's trilogies, like The Godfather Part 3 is truly atrocious.
1: We're not expanding the category here, okay? This is not Nom There Are Rules. We know what it's first to second movie, biggest drop-off
0: ever. I think Jaws 1 to Jaws 2 is going to be tough to beat as the biggest drop-off of all time.
1: Jaws 2, I've seen Jaws 2. I don't really remember it. It wasn't that bad.
0: It has a 0% rating on Rotten Tomatoes. It's hard to get a zero. Jaws 1 is really good.
1: Jaws 1 is one of the best popcorn movies of all time.
0: Correct. I don't even think Spielberg was involved in Jaws 2. I think it was just a disaster. We'll take your calls. Some of these responses are really funny. 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
22: Fox News, I'm Therese Crowley. President Trump posting receipts from his primetime claim that China interfered with the 2020 election. Fox's Aisha Hosni.
23: He's now posted those documents on the White House website. And we have to mention that some of these pages in these pages and pages of documents, they're heavily redacted. So it's going to take some time to piece everything together. But the president says here, inside these documents is proof that China allegedly hacked and gathered voter information on some 200 million Americans.
22: And that U.S. intelligence knew but didn't inform Congress. 6 million acres burning in Canada wildfires, putting Americans under extreme maroon. 500 hazardous air quality alerts from Minnesota to Virginia. Taco Bell has removed the suspected source of cyclospora outbreak, Mexican-grown iceberg lettuce from Taylor Farms, which is the biggest supplier of salad kits. 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
11: Sunshine mixed with clouds at times this afternoon, with daytime highs approaching 88. Winds out of the northwest, 10 to 15 miles per hour. Lows level off around 62. Tonight, mainly clear skies. Mainly sunny tomorrow. Daytime highs approaching 85. And that's your forecast. I'm weatherology meteorologist Paul Trombley. Get the latest weather updates online at MinnesotaDailyWeather.com. Right now, it's 82 degrees.

0: Welcome back in. Buck has made a strong Friday final hour argument, not going to lie, that the worst drop-off from great film, it is. We agree that Gladiator, the original, is a great film. The worst drop-off of all time is Gladiator 2. I think that's a crazy take. I have punched back with Jaws 2, which is an abomination. Exorcist 2, which nobody even knew existed. And Speed 2.
1: I gotta make a couple of like a little adjustments here, okay? First of all, Jaws 2 is like 56% on Rotten Tomatoes. I don't know why.
0: Well, that's on Grok. All right. So Grok told me it was a zero. So I'm throwing Grok under the bus.
1: No movie is a zero. Okay. It's
0: I thought it seemed suspicious. But
1: yeah,
0: that's just
1: crazy.
0: You put it in front of me and I'll read it.
1: I have to.
0: Especially
1: have to call
0: if it benefits my
1: okay?
0: argument.
1: Look, it's a cheap, ripoff. Jaws 2 is not a good movie, but it's the same cast, the same thing. Oh, there's another shark, and it's going to eat the kids, and they're going to save them from the shark. I mean, it's not like, I don't even know what happened in Gladiators. I'm watching this. Like, this is the worst thing I've ever seen in my life. There's like the twins who are the princes or something who are running everything. The whole thing was so horrible. The lead guy, I've never heard of him before or since.
0: Denzel Washington is a great actor. I think if there's a great actor in a film, it keeps it from being the worst ever made.
1: I disagree.
0: Denzel is one of the five best actors of our generation, broadly defined. I think that's fair. And I think his performance in Gladiator 2 is solid. Like, he didn't mail it in, even though they might not like the script. We have a bunch of callers who want to weigh in.
1: People feel passionately about this one.
0: Greg in Rhode Island. Greg, your worst... Some of these are going to be very funny. Okay, what's the worst drop-off from a great movie
2: Well, Buck, Jaws 2 is not that bad.
1: Thank you.
0: Hang up on him. He can't be trusted.
2: No. This is going to be tough because you'd have to know the sequel. And Weekend at Bernie's 2, unbelievably bad. He's like...
1: Here's the problem. Excuse me. Weekend at Bernie's 1 is a terrible movie. You got to tell you, it has to be great movie to terrible movie.
0: This is where Greg, I have to agree with Buck. Like, we're talking about really good movies. Weekend at Bernie's 1, I get you, and we've had fun with this because we said Biden's second term was Weekend at Bernie's 2. Weekend at Bernie's, guy dies, they have to pretend he's still alive. Weekend at Bernie's 2, like, the conceit of the movie is difficult. The problem is, Buck's correct. Weekend at Bernie's 1 was not a great movie.
1: Yeah, it's a terrible movie.
0: Thank you for the call.
1: I love our caller. I have to agree with you on this.
0: Okay, and David
1: Can
0: Texas,
1: I tell you what I think is in the lead right now for actual competition here? But the only reason I think I'm the winner on this is because Gladiator is a great movie. I think Speed is a very good movie. Speed 2 on the cruise ship. It's an abomination of a movie. Keanu Reeves is not in it. It's like, what's the guy's name?
0: A sign that the second is a real drop-off is if the star of the first, who was not killed, right? Obviously, even still, they'll sometimes bring him back, is not in the second, right? Keanu Reeves, I can't even remember who was in the Speed 2. Did they bring back Sandra Bullock, right?
1: Jason Patrick was who was the Keanu character, so to speak. In Speed 2, Sandra Bullock, I think, was back. I'm sure she wants to forget this one.
0: Okay. Yeah. You're not going to be able to keep a straight face here. David in Texas, a great movie that was ruined by the second movie. Your argument is fire away.
3: Thanks for having me on the show. Appreciate it. Joe Dirt 2 sucked. Joe Dirt 2 was horrible.
0: But you're okay. Horrible. Joe Dirt 2 being bad, I think a lot of people might agree. Your argument is Joe Dirt was a fantastic film, like basically the Citizen Kane of the Dirt ensemble films?
3: Yeah, even after about the 16th time of watching it, you dead gum right. If I want to laugh, that's what I watch.
0: Thank you for the call.
1: Oh, man. Okay.
0: All right. I think it's a tough putt to sink. This is like, putting on glass from 400 yards away. It's hard to argue Joe Dirt was a great film.
1: You know what does make the list? I had Grok pull up a list of like the, based on the internet commentary on this, people have been debating this for some time now. This is a question that has come up before. Basic Instinct 2.
0: I didn't know that existed.
1: So let's start with this. Sharon Stone, she's a lot older. Okay, I'm not trying to be rude, but she's a lot older.
0: She appeared in it.
1: Yeah, no, I know.
0: Is Michael, I'm saying I didn't even know she was in it. Is Michael Douglas also in it?
1: She's a little older, a little more zoftig, a little less Sharon Stone-like. And it's, I have not seen it, but it is apparently a terrible, terrible movie. The Sting 2, which they're based, the original Sting is an Oscar winner, great movie. Sting 2, I didn't even know there was one.
0: This might be unfair, but I think you could potentially argue Disney made a lot of direct-to-video movies. Like Beauty and the Beast 2 is really bad compared to Beauty and the Beast 1.
1: We got to keep it consistent. It has to be released in theaters. It can't be some B-movie that HBO 3 used to put on at like 2 a.m. Some of those movies were kind of spicy. Can't be those things. It has to be like a real in-theater release by a studio, follow-up to a great movie. I didn't know there was a Jim Carrey Mask sequel, Son of the Mask, in which Jamie Kennedy, yikes, Jamie Kennedy replaces Jim Carrey, and it is apparently an utter disaster.
0: Tough to argue. I think The Mask is an amazing film. Again, I think this is where your argument is actually not a bad one. Bob in Nebraska, would we agree? Rocky, very good film. They're making now the making of Rocky movie, which is going to be good. But so your argument, Bob, is Rocky 2 is a tremendous drop-off.
4: Correct. 3, 4, and 5 were great. I'm looking forward to the new Rocky movie coming out. But Rocky 1 was great. Rocky 2, horrible movie.
0: Interesting.
1: I'm going to tell you, look, I can't remember it, to be fair. Rocky 2 came out in 1979. And the tomato meter. Thank you. So you say tomato, I say tomato. The tomato meter is at 68% for Rocky II, and the popcorn meter, meaning the audience response, is 82%. So guys, I'm sorry, people like Rocky II. I don't think anyone can say Rocky II. I will say, and I don't want to expand the category to the trilogies because then things will really get nuts, but my mom pointed out via text that for fans of the Godfather franchise, Godfather 1 and 2. So I think, Clay, wouldn't you think if they nailed 1 and 2, like Lord of the Rings, you knew Lord of the Rings 3. If you liked 1 and 2,
0: yeah,
1: you knew 3 was going to be exactly what the doctor ordered. You knew it was going to be on point. After Godfather 1 and 2, I think a lot of, in our parents' generation, a lot of people, the Godfather movies are like top 5, top 10 movies.
0: Greatest movies ever made, I think you can.
1: Yeah, some of the greatest movies ever made. A lot of people from that generation, I think, particularly say that. Godfather 3 is apparently you can't get through it. It's so bad you can't actually get through enjoying the movie. So, yeah.
0: By the way, we got a good talk back here from, O is just a montage with a bunch of listener lists that has been put together. Tons of you reaching out from producer Greg. Another montage. This is the first time we've ever had double montages. Fire away. Cut O.
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16: Gladiator 2, not only the worst sequel of all time, possibly the worst movie of all time.
17: By far the worst drop-off between the first and second is Coming to America and Coming to America's the sequel.
18: The Matrix 2.
0: I mean, okay, that is a great collection.
1: That was a really solid. You guys are really nailing this for the most part, I would say. Some of you, I think, are really just going, though, with the worst sequel ever made, which is, we got to keep this tight. It's the biggest drop-off to the sequel. So, for example, you say Blues Brothers. Maybe you enjoyed the first. Blues Brothers is not a great movie. People aren't sitting around years, decades later saying, you know what's a great movie? Blues. It's okay. It's fine. Blues Brothers 2, I'm sure, was an absolute abomination. Some of them that got added in the list. I do like the Highlander movie, and I did see on VHS the Highlander 2, The Quickening. I don't think it's a great movie, the first one, but it is, the drop-off is a huge drop-off. So I would put that. I disagree with the Caddyshack 2 person, by the way. I thought Caddyshack 2, it wasn't as good as 1, but it was watchable.
0: I would also disagree on, maybe I'm being biased, because sometimes now I see these movies through the eyes of my kids. My kids loved Ghostbusters 2. Like, I know that Ghostbusters is iconic in many ways because of the way it was done, but I didn't think Ghostbusters 2 was truly atrocious. And I
1: producer
0: remember watching
1: Greg
0: that
1: in our show chat is throwing roundhouse kicks into Ghostbusters 2's face. And let me say, I'm gonna producer Greg, I wish I could back you up on this one. The ooze thing with the pink and the singing and everything was lame. It was lame. But Viggo in the painting,
0: super scary.
1: Viggo, he was scary. And here's a little factoid for you guys. Viggo in the painting is an actor. He's a German actor who was in Die Hard, and is it helps in Die Hard set up the missile that they blow up the armored personnel carrier with. So Viggo was in a few movies, but I don't think that Ghostbusters 2 is that bad.
0: I agree.
1: It's pretty bad.
0: You have laid out a good criteria here. And again, the movie has to be great, which eliminates, 90% of movies off the start? I mean, it has to be a really good film. Now, typically, you don't make sequels for movies that were not successful.
1: Did you ever tell us what the worst movie you ever saw in a movie theater? Again, that has to be not including, made for TV, direct release, or whatever, in a theater, the worst movie you've ever seen.
0: Yeah, and I'm going to throw my mom under the bus here. Happy birthday on her birthday. I'm throwing her under the bus. But at some point, we saw a lot of movies back in the day. Our parents, when my sister and I were young, took us to see a movie called The Accidental Tourist, which was supposed, they thought it was like a comedy movie. And it was like the most depressing, awful movie for an 8-year-old to ever see. And so I remember sitting there thinking, this movie is never going to end. I also went on a date to see The English Patient. And The English Patient is, I'm not sure exactly runtime. I think it was 46 hours. The movie would not end. And I think it ended up winning like an Oscar or whatever.
1: Yeah, a bunch of Oscars. And it is a trash movie.
0: Lasts forever, right? I mean, those would be ones that would immediately come to mind. I never leave. I'm trying to remember the last time I walked out of a movie. I can't even remember hardly ever walking out. So what about you? What's the worst movie you ever saw in the theater?
1: Either Vanilla Sky or Magnolia.
0: Vanilla Sky was so bad.
1: So bad.
0: I do remember that.
1: So bad.
0: Now, I liked Magnolia. I enjoyed Magnolia. The one that I did not like by the same guy who did Magnolia, I can't remember. I'll look up then, but it never ended.
1: You've got to do some commerce here.
0: We got to do some commerce. I got to tell you about Tunnel of the Towers.

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12: 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He will drift right up in front of Tyler Reddick and take that number two spot.
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14: North Country weather.
15: Sunshine mixed with clouds at times this afternoon, with daytime highs approaching 88. Winds out of the northwest, 10 to 15 miles per hour. Lows level off around 62. Tonight, mainly clear skies. Mainly sunny tomorrow. Daytime highs approaching 85. And that's your forecast. I'm weatherology meteorologist Paul Frombly. Get the latest weather updates online at MinnesotaDailyWeather.com. Right now, it's 82 degrees.

0: I got an angry email, Buck, from Wayne. This is probably not what you expected. Clay is all caps lying about Rotten Tomatoes Jaws 2 score. He's just flat out lying. Screenshot from 30 seconds ago. Again, not a blame guy, but I'm throwing Brock under the bus here.
1: He's got you in the corner, Wayne, on this one. He's throwing haymakers at you. Throwing the towel.
0: 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Seriously, go there. Best lawyers all over the country to handle all of your problems. I apologize, Wayne. This lady may need a lawyer, Buck. She got a brand new license plate in the state of Florida. We teased this yesterday. We didn't play it. I want to play it now. It is cut. Do we have it ready? I think we have it ready for everyone. DMV, this is Florida. Listen.
2: I looked at it and I said, I don't think a woman

0: that lives in a senior community that's going to be 77 years old next month will be driving around with what this plate has to say. And I figured maybe it was just destined to be on my car. I can handle it if I get a few honks here and there. Actually, being over 70, I might like a few honks.
1: Buck, the plate spells out squeeze ass. And that is, I believe she is 77 years old.
2: ASS on her license plate. And they're supposed to screen the plates so that they don't have anything. And it was, to be clear, randomly assigned. It was not a vanity plate that she requested. Apparently, she got Clay's vanity plate in the mail. And we don't know how that happened because he lives in Tennessee.
1: I don't want to get caught lying again. I think it is A55. I don't think you can have an ass, but I think probably some prisoner is like A55, which appears to spell ass.
2: Okay.
1: So that the squeeze part is accurate, but then it's A55, which would appear to spell ass.
2: And that makes it even better, though. That's clever. Because they make these in the penal facilities here. So some prisoner, hey, whoever you are, buddy, high five to you. I hope you get out soon. I hope you get on the right track because that was very
1: It reminds me of the Ass Man episode from Seinfeld back in the day with Cosmo Kramer. Tom in Mississippi waiting for a while. He's got a feedback here. Tom, fire away.
3: Hi. This is a cult classic, Rocky Horror Picture Show. And the movie that fell off the cliff and no one even liked to watch was Shock Treatment.
1: Is that a sequel?
2: Thank you for the call.
1: I mean, it's not called the same thing.
2: Yeah. I don't know.
1: Is that a Rocky Horror Picture 2? I don't know. You guys are amazing. Tons of talkbacks. We will have more fun with them on Monday. Everybody have fantastic weekends and enjoy the weekend. See you Monday.
4: Speaking truth and having fun. Clay Travis and Buck Sexton.
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12: Sunshine mixed with clouds at times this afternoon, with daytime highs approaching 88. Winds out of the northwest, 10 to 15 miles per hour. Lows level off around 62. Tonight, mainly clear skies. Mainly sunny tomorrow. Daytime highs approaching 85. And that's your forecast. I'm weatherology meteorologist Paul Frombly. Get the latest weather updates online at MinnesotaDailyWeather.com. Right now, it's 82 degrees.
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14: In other states, remains under investigation. Hundreds of wildfires in Canada still blanketing parts of the U.S. in a smoky haze.
15: My nose kind of starts hurting and my throat is dry. Just uncomfortable, like you feel like you're getting a cold.
14: Prompting continued air quality alerts. Fox Weather's Katie Byrne in Cleveland.
16: Health officials warn the smoke is especially dangerous for kids, older adults, and people with breathing problems. Right now, we have more than 100 million Americans in 15 states under these air quality alerts. That's from the Midwest to the Northeast, even dipping into the South a little bit. Right now, officials say the safest place to be is indoors with air conditioning and filtered air if you can. But forecasters say relief is on the way, soon as tonight for some folks, but definitely tomorrow as storms move into the region and help clear the air.
14: Detroit's air quality ranking worst in the world at times. Just getting reports of explosions in an Iranian port city where U.S. airstrikes hit bridges yesterday. Ongoing tug of war for the Strait of Hormuz. 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
0: Here's the latest from MinnesotaDailyNews.com. At least one construction worker was arrested by ICE officials this week. Construction worker working on the South Shore Hotel. Owner David Hansen says in a Bemidji Pioneer article, officers arrived about 11:30 yesterday morning. No one involved with the hotel knew of the planned action. Once construction workers saw ICE approaching the hotel, several of them ran. One of them jumped into Lake Bemidji, started swimming. ICE agents went after the individual in the lake, brought him back to shore, handcuffed, and arrested him. His immigration status is unknown. Bemidji police was called as backup once the individual went into the water. Bemidji Police Chief Mike Maston says that was the local PD's only involvement with the incident. ICE was in Bemidji last month, targeting individuals working as roofing contractors. Just like the last time that ICE was in town, they say that this incident was targeted at certain individuals and not a broad sweep in town. These stories and more, MinnesotaDailyNews.com.
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3: Sunshine mixed with clouds at times this afternoon, with daytime highs approaching 88. Winds out of the northwest, 10 to 15 miles per hour. Lows level off around 62. Tonight, mainly clear skies. Mainly sunny tomorrow. Daytime highs approaching 85. And that's your forecast. I'm weatherology meteorologist Paul Trombley. Get the latest weather updates online at MinnesotaDailyWeather.com. Currently, it's 77 degrees.
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0: Trump's Republican allies in Congress keep pushing the SAVE Act, the most devious voter suppression legislation Trump has ever dreamed up.
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6: All right, thanks, Scott Shannon, and thanks to all of you for being with us. 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It's 800-941-SEAN if you want to join us. The president giving a major address, primetime address, to the country last night. And the saddest part of all of it is, you know, and I can't think of a time where networks just decided we're not interested in carrying the president. If it's a primetime address, it's of great importance, the president believes, for the country. To me, the biggest takeaway is the declassification of documents by the president that we're now learning. Let's put it this way. I have all of this printed out, and we're just doing a deep dive. John Solomon, who's been working diligently on all of this, will join us at the bottom of the hour and give you more details. And, you know, the idea that they have and knew about the president claiming last night 250,000 illegals registered to vote in this country, you know, should shock every American, which is why the Save America Act matters, which is very simply proof of citizenship and voter ID. And then you ask yourself and add to this that both Democrats and Republicans have equally complained about integrity in elections. The only people imposing integrity measures are the Democrats. And then you have to ask the question, well, why would they oppose that? To me, it's nefarious reasons, can only be nefarious reasons only. And the president talked about other vulnerabilities to our voting system. But the problem is they've known about this, the deep state, for a long time. And this specific language even that they have discovered, and I learned this from John Solomon in more detail, and he'll give us this at the bottom of the hour, that specific wording is used to prevent the American people from actually learning about what they had discovered. I mean, if you don't have integrity in elections, you don't have a republic. Remember Dan Bongino on this program, on my podcast, over and over again. If you haven't watched it, watch it up, you know, wherever you watch your video podcast. Went into great detail, and so did Kash Patel when I interviewed him, about these burn bags that apparently existed in a room. The president suggested last night that it was maybe found by accident and they just were too incompetent to burn them. No, Dan and Kash are pretty convinced that some patriot knew that this was evidence, hoping one day it would be found, because it was in a room that no, people didn't even know existed within the FBI. It was kind of like if you have a safe room in your house, it kind of like a safe room, you know, door, no window, and all of a sudden, oh, there's a room back there. And that somebody probably saved it by design. Whoever that person is, if that's the case, you know, would be a hero, knowing that one day it would be discovered. And on top of everything else, that resulted in that one Saturday tweet that I always asked Dan Bongino about. He was a great friend of mine and a great friend of this program. And he said, he put out that X post saying, based on what I have seen and read today, you know, no democratic republic can survive if this sort of thing is happening. It was dire. And I remember calling him. I'm like, okay, I don't know what you saw. And he couldn't tell me at the time. I don't know what you read, but is it really that bad? And all he would assure me of, it was that bad. I'm like, I mean, I'm like, I had no words at that point. Because, you know, then you go through everything that we have covered and all the time we spent uncovering, you know, Hillary Clinton, her top secret classified information on a private server. By the way, it looks like, and I keep hearing, that it might all be recovered. Every single bit of what was on her servers, there's a good chance, according to my sources, that that will be recovered and we will have a chance to examine it. Now, maybe the statute of limitations is gone. I don't know. But I want to know what's on there. And I want to know why she used bleach bit. And I want to know why those devices were destroyed and why those SIM cards were removed and why hammers were used. I want to know all of it. You know, this is all information. The legacy media mob, they never covered any of this. They didn't cover her bought and paid for dirty Russian disinformation dossier. You know, they didn't cover how that was used as the basis of not one, but four FISA applications that sadly ruined the life of a guy by the name of Carter Page, and but also gave them a backdoor into Donald Trump's campaign, his transition team, and then for a full year of his life into the first year of his presidency. The media, the legacy media, never discovered everything that we learned about, oh, all of a sudden career senior intel officials come up with an assessment on the 2016 election and conclude that Russia had no part, no interference at all in that election. And then in December, that very same year, 2016, there's a meeting in the Oval Office with Barack Obama. Joe Biden's there. My understanding is Clapper and Brennan are in there and a few others maybe. And they all decide, no, we don't like that real assessment. And then they come up with another assessment that totally contradicts the real one put together by senior career intelligence people. Who are you going to trust? The people that are, you know, hate Donald Trump? And it set him up for a presidency that was for 3 years, you know, burdened with this weight of, you know, nonstop, never-ending, fake, phony, fraudulent narratives about Russian interference. You know, it's frustrating how corrupt the media is. So my first observation is, why won't they listen to the president? Now, the president then instructed the country, if you want to look deeper and do a deeper dive, which we are in the middle of, it's all on whitehouse.gov, everything that they're talking about. John Solomon, who's been actively involved in all this, we've had many discussions. You know, among things, you know, in the information, we run a shadow government and we'll make sure that he being Donald Trump, never gets a hold of this information. I mean, then you go back to Dan Bongino's tweet. No Democratic Republic can survive. You know, we have on this program called for election integrity measures forever.
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6: And I call for more than they're even talking about. Yeah, I think proof of citizenship is 101. That's just the beginning. Voter ID is 101. I'd like signature verification. You know, I'd like to end this, you know, 6, 7, 8 weeks of early voting. What if something happens 3 days before election day that could alter the course of the election and half the electorate already voted? I don't like that idea. I prefer other countries went to other systems of voting, then they went back to paper ballot. I prefer to go to paper ballots. You know, then you have, for example, if you're going to allow mail-in votes for our military, they certainly deserve it more than anybody, or for the elderly, or people that are infirmed or sick. They deserve a right to continue to vote. They love their country. We can make arrangements that they can apply for, you know, a mail-in ballot, but here's the rule. The rule is once that ballot is delivered, it would be on camera from the moment of delivery, from the moment the mailman pulls up, and then cameras guiding it into a room that is under 24/7 surveillance so nobody can mess with those mail-in ballots. That's called a safety and integrity measure. Then the next thing I'd say is every state, every county, anytime there's a vote, needs updated voter rolls. And have people registered to vote, and you update it every year so that the voter rolls are accurate and reflective of the real voting population. That's what I would add. I'd make sure that it's mandated, and it pretty much is, and Republicans have gotten religion on this, that partisan observers, and that means Democrats, they would have access to precincts as voting is going on, every precinct all around the country. If you have a Libertarian ticket, if you have a if you have a conservative ticket, New York used to have a conservative party. I was a registered conservative in New York when I lived there, except when I wanted to vote in one primary, I quickly changed to Republican, then I changed back. These are basic fundamental measures that you put in place for elections. Why don't Democrats want this? Why don't they want proof of citizenship? Why don't they want voter ID? Why don't they want any of these things? It's pretty remarkable. Pretty remarkable. This is a very interesting development. If you live in the communist state of California, led by Gavin Newsom, Mr. No-Show Governor, you know, full-time podcaster, full-time author, full-time world traveler, and of course, Trump stalker and halftime Hannity stalker, you know, he does everything but show up for work and fill water hydrants with water or reservoirs with water. I mean, it is the greatest example of government incompetence and failure that this guy, you have predictable wildfires out in California. I lived in California 5 years. I know all about wildfires in Southern California. I know all about predictable Santa Ana winds. I've lived through them. And I remember, you know, after I moved out of Santa Barbara, I was the poorest person in town. I didn't have any money at that point in my life, not much. And I remember, you know, I went back at some point a couple of years later, and an entire neighborhood near the Santa Ynez Mountains, it was a wealthy neighborhood, was it Hope Ranch, I believe it was called, you know, had burned to the ground. These are predictable wildfires. Now, they don't practice, again, Gavin Newsom's, you know, communist state of California, where, you know, follow the science, let's put masks on kids, let's keep kids out of in-person learning, except for his kids, they went to private school. You can't go to restaurants, but he can go, he's going hanging out at the French Laundry. But, and I mean, this guy's such a hypocrite. Now he's got the highest income taxes, sales taxes, gas taxes in the country, and he's still running massive billions and billions of dollars in deficits, in part because they're providing all these services to illegal immigrants. It's remarkable. The failure. Number one state, by the way, if you're looking for the number one state in poverty, that would be California. You're looking for the number one state in homelessness, that would be California. If you're looking for the biggest, largest mass exodus of wealthy people, well, Mark Zuckerberg, after they have this referendum in November, which would be retroactive to January, which would be a massive wealth tax, he left. Two of the co-founders of Google left. They now live in my free state of Florida. Elon Musk, say what you will about Elon, he's a pretty smart guy. Elon now lives in Austin, Texas. Don't blame him at all. And, you know, with it, they leave. You know, look at, for example, Ken Griffin. I don't know Ken Griffin. Ken Griffin, all I know is he's a successful, smart business guy. That's what I know about Ken Griffin. And he runs Citadel. And he had a very wealthy apartment, big penthouse, I guess, overlooking Central Park, Fifth Avenue, New York City, which has become an Adam Schiff hole in and of itself. And, you know, then what does Mamdani do? Zoran Marx's commie Mamdani goes and doxes this guy. Now, what people don't know is maybe you think this is a little strange, but if you're a billionaire, usually you have security concerns that the average person doesn't have. You know why? It happened to Steve Wynn. Steve Wynn's a friend of mine. I just recently did a podcast with him. And Steve Wynn had his daughter kidnapped. Why did he have his daughter kidnapped? Because he's wealthy. He didn't go to the FBI. He didn't go to the police. He paid it. He went to them after, and thank God it worked out. He got his daughter back. But he had to make an in-the-moment decision. Anyway, Newsom now apparently is lawyered up, and he hired, by the way, I know Abby Lowe. Abby Lowe was Hunter's attorney. And Abby Lowe is one of the real attorneys in Washington. I actually respect Abby Lowe. He represented Jared Kushner also. This guy is a real deal Washington attorney like mine. Anyway, and apparently his wife also has been hired in a private capacity. But Lowell for years has represented some of the highest profile figures in Washington, He's a great lawyer. Don't make any mistakes about it. He's a serious lawyer, and he's really good at what he does. Well, why did Gavin all of a sudden lawyer up? You have to ask yourself. By the way, little tip here. The U.S. is now sending dozens of refueling planes to Israel. Why do you think that might be? What do you think after the bombardment that Donald Trump and the beatdown Donald Trump has put on Iran, the last number? What do I know? I'm just a dumb talk show host. I don't know a thing. But curious minds want to know. Listen, we're all into health, wellness, fitness, nutrition, longevity. We're all thinking about it. But if you really think about it, aren't we kind of all guessing our way when it comes to health issues? What foods to eat, supplements, vitamins to take, so on and so forth. Look, the bottom line is God gave everybody a unique fingerprint. 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
15: Sunshine mixed with clouds at times this afternoon, with daytime highs approaching 88. Winds out of the northwest, 10 to 15 miles per hour. Lows level off around 62. Tonight, mainly clear skies. Mainly sunny tomorrow. Daytime highs approaching 85. And that's your forecast. I'm weatherology meteorologist Paul Frombly. Get the latest weather updates online at MinnesotaDailyWeather.com. Currently, it's 77 degrees.
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6: Some good news this Friday. I love good news. Yahoo Finance. Consumer sentiment continued its upward momentum this past month of July, hitting its highest level since February, as now people are seeing, you know, relief with the economy. University of Michigan preliminary reading. It shows that the overall index climbed by 10% for the second consecutive month to 54.4. This rise in sentiment is huge across all age, income, wealth, and party guidelines.
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10: 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At least one construction worker was arrested by ICE officials this week. Construction worker working on the South Shore Hotel. Owner David Hansen says in a Bemidji Pioneer article, officers arrived about 11:30 yesterday morning. No one involved with the hotel knew of the planned action. Once construction workers saw ICE approaching the hotel, several of them ran. One of them jumped into Lake Bemidji, started swimming. ICE agents went after the individual in the lake, brought him back to shore, handcuffed, and arrested him. His immigration status is unknown. Bemidji police was called as backup once the individual went into the water. Bemidji Police Chief Mike Maston says that was the local PD's only involvement with the incident. ICE was in Bemidji last month, targeting individuals working as roofing contractors. Just like the last time that ICE was in town, they say that this incident was targeted at certain individuals and not a broad sweep in town. These stories and more, MinnesotaDailyNews.com.
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12: Sunshine mixed with clouds at times this afternoon, with daytime highs approaching 88. Winds out of the northwest, 10 to 15 miles per hour. Lows level off around 62. Tonight, mainly clear skies. Mainly sunny tomorrow. Daytime highs approaching 85. And that's your forecast. I'm weatherology meteorologist Paul Frombly. Get the latest weather updates online at MinnesotaDailyWeather.com. Currently, it's 77 degrees.
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13: Information download. Sean Hannity and the breaking news you might have missed today. It's Sean's insider information. Hannity is on right now.
14: All right, so we in America now celebrating our 250th anniversary, a milestone. It does give you time to reflect. I mean, we don't often become introspective about how blessed we are, but it's a good time to think about that. or think about our friends, our allies. For example, the great alliance that the U.S. and Israel has had and continues to have as they share the same values, you know, a democracy that stands for liberty and freedom and religious values and faith and resilience. Senator, former President John F. Kennedy once said, Israel was not created in order to disappear. And other groups that say, yeah, death to Israel, wipe Israel off the map, et cetera, et cetera. But now he said that Israel will endure, Israel will flourish. Reagan had similar things to say. President Trump has similar things to say. And I believe these words capture the spirit of this ally determined to survive as they fight for their very survival. Now, yeah, we're two nations, thousands of miles apart, united by shared values. Right now, you've seen what happens. You see that Iran, their proxies, targeting densely populated areas. It has resulted in a massive humanitarian crisis. You have people in need of pretty much everything. They've been displaced. They need shelter. They need food. They need water. They need medication. They need clothing. The elderly can't even get out of their homes to go see a doctor. Well, our friends at the International Fellowship of Christians and Jews, you know, they even have their mobile medical clinics, and thank God that they do, because that they will go to the homes of people and provide that assistance. Please help them out today. They set up a special website. It's flagpinifcj.org, flagpinifcj.org, and they'll send you a free USA Israeli flag pin when you go online today. All right, so the president gives this primetime address last night, the corrupt legacy media mob, fairly unprecedented, doesn't even want to cover it. And it's, you know, revelations. If, you know, and again, we're just beginning our deep dive into all of this. I'm kind of thankful and grateful that we have our friend John Solomon, founder, editor in chief, chief investigative reporter, justthenews.com, because he's been up to his eyeballs in this and has been telling me about all this for months now. I mean, that's how good he is at his job. I mean, he is one of these old school shoe leather reporters that doesn't sleep and doesn't ever stop working. And we've had a lot of conversations about this. You know, three vulnerabilities that we didn't know existed, and they were severe, and they knew about it for a long time, and they didn't tell anybody, and they purposely didn't tell people. Then discovering, you know, and I'm looking at the documents, as many as 250,000 illegal immigrants that are on the voter rolls.
15: Yep.
14: I mean, you want to know the number one reason to pass the SAVE Act, proof of citizenship, voter ID, that would be one. We need integrity in our elections. Democrats have complained about it. Republicans have complained about it. Why? So you can have confidence in the results. And then what would be the largest data breach in the history of this country by our number one geopolitical foe. Now, I know China is trying to push back today. I don't believe a word that comes out of the communist Chinese. I just don't.
15: Yeah.
14: Anyway, John Solomon is with us, sir. You have been involved. You've known about this for a long time. You've known this existed for a long time. Don't know if you want people to know your direct involvement, but and you've been telling me for a long time this is coming out, and you understand it more deeply than anybody, one person I know. Tell me what we're missing.
15: Yeah, well, I think you did a great job of highlighting the three major vulnerabilities that the president did. I want to get to a specific terminology that the intelligence community uses, because I think the headline that maybe some people missed yesterday is that the president laid out evidence of a specific foreign election interference. That is a very specific term. I want to read you from the CIA's documents, from the ODNI's documents. The CIA
14: By the way, and I don't mean to interrupt a friend, but you know me. This is important to know.
15: Yep.
14: This was intelligence, all documentation that was not only known about, but purposefully, and John will explain this, withheld not only from the American people, but purposely designed that Donald Trump would never get his hands on this information.
15: You nailed it. That is it. You see these emails where, you know, one FBI agent's talking about, I created a shadow government to keep this from becoming public. Other ones saying we're massaging the PDB. That means the presidential daily brief, so that Donald Trump doesn't get anything about China election interference. other people are watching this, the good people, the people that think their job is to tell the president what he needs to know, and they're going, it boggles the mind that we're not going to tell the president this. Another one says, this is pure politics. A third guy said, I really want to speak up in the meeting because what they're doing is wrong, but I didn't have the courage to do it. Remarkable. You see the politics literally captured in text messages and emails, and that's a part of the story. But last night, the president provided a piece of evidence that rises to the level of election interference. But first, let me define what that means, because it's a very specific meaning for the CIA, the ODNI, the NSA, the big three. Election interference is, quote, a subset of election influence that targets the technical aspects of the election, including voter registration, casting and counting of ballots, and reporting of results. What the president provided last night are these NSA intercept reports. They're very detailed, that show 8 or 10 collection reports. This is where you have 8 or 10 items per report. So there's 8 of those reports, a lot of detail in those reports. Some of them are 10, 12 pages long, of the Chinese acquiring voter registration data from states. They start by scraping the free stuff that you can buy, but that doesn't have the good details that give you the identity the way you could register. Then they start hacking. They actually create a CNE unit. That's an exploitation unit in China. And that unit goes out and goes from buying to hacking. And by the time 23 rolls around, they started in 2020. By the time 23 rolls around, they have accumulated 220 million American voter registration files. Enough stuff that they could go and vote on behalf of another person or set up a registration in another state or mess with your registration so that you showed up and you got your license and it's got one address, but they've changed it to something else and you can't vote that day. And by the way, those are real scenarios that the CIA and the FBI and the Homeland Security Department, NSA, assess.
14: So what is the time frame to give people a reference here? And again, we're referring to official, now declassified, government documents. This is not made up. This is in black and white. And the fact that people have known about it and not revealed it is pretty spectacular to me. So just to know what the sourcing is here, this is not John Solomon's opinion. This is what is in the actual declassified documents, correct?
15: That's correct. And by the way, all of the intelligence chiefs, the DNI, the NSA, the CIA, the FBI, they all reviewed every word of what we released last night and every word of President Trump's speech. They signed off and said it was 100% accurate. I had one of the intelligence chiefs read it and look at me and say, that is the truth. So we were very...
14: And you know, and by the way, just so people know how good you are, you know, because you talk to the heads of every one of the departments you just listed, correct?
15: I've been blessed to do that in the last few weeks. And by the way, all of the people that serve in these agencies that I've met thus far, and I know there are deep staters, I get that. But the people that have been helping us get this data out, they're very patriotic. They're very loyal to the country. They want to get the job done.
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15: By the way, continues to 2025, that their agencies were keeping intelligence from the President of the United States. And by the way, from Congress. I think that's another piece of this. So in over a three-year period, China begins hacking or acquiring data. They buy, first they get it from commercial sources, then they start stealing it off of websites, then they start hacking into databases. And it keeps growing. So it's tens of millions of voter files in 2020 from 18 states. And then that grows to 220 million by 23. Why? Because nobody in the intelligence community alerted policymakers, so it just kept on going with no policy solution. They didn't go to tell China, stop it. They didn't go tell the states, protect your databases. And so this becomes a massive breach. And they're just watching it unfold for 3 years without alerting the leadership of this country, alerting the American people who are the ultimate victim. Those are our voter data files. That's my information. If I go someday to vote and I can't vote because China voted for me, I'm going to be the victim. So they do that.
14: So that is a massive vulnerability. Is this the largest data breach in American history?
15: Definitely the largest election data breach in American history. The largest that I can find commercially is 147 million records. That was the Equifax breach of 2017, which is the most famous data breach in American history. That company's paid hundreds of millions of dollars in fines and reimbursements to people. There are some things that I'm hoping to redact in the next few weeks that may suggest that China, or get unredacted, excuse me, from the intelligence community, it seems that China may have stolen some data in other areas, not elections. That could be pretty big. Just looking at the black marks, the number looks pretty big to me. So we'll see if that checks out. We're going to try to declassify that in the next few weeks. But I want to remind people of an event. First off, it's very important to make clear that what the NSA described here met the definition of election interference. China's acquisition of voter records met the definition of election interference that the Intelligence Committee uses. By the way, the intelligence agencies agree with that. Once they got done with that, in 24, Great Britain suddenly went public and said, hey, we got hacked. We got hacked and we lost 40 million voter records. And Joe Biden's administration gets up and slams China. This is horrible. This is an incredible intrusion on democracy. They actually charge some of the Chinese hackers who do Great Britain and those 40 million records that they stole. And they never tell us, oh, by the way, that same China, that same unit, they had hacked America a few years ago to the tune of 220 million. They stay silent in 23. And so we go through three elections with the American people not knowing that their voter data is now in the hands of Chinese spies. And we go through three elections, 20, 22, 24, knowing that the intelligence community knows that our election counting machines have vulnerabilities that certain high-tech enemies could exploit, specifically five of them, China, Russia, Iran, North Korea, and Venezuela. We had a glass chin for 6 years. Our intelligence community knew, our political leadership, our policymakers, and the American people didn't. And that is what the president last night said. No more glass chins. We're tightening this up. We're going to fix the machines. We're going to mitigate the loss of your voter data. And we're going to go into the 26th election more secure than we were the last three elections.
14: This is why the SAVE Act has to get done. I know you have another appointment, but it really, really quickly.
15: Yeah.
14: Does it matter to you whether the SAVE Act is done through reconciliation or Mike Lee's idea? You know, you do a real filibuster. You don't let people go home. Which way works better, or does it matter?
15: You know, I'm never getting into policy or have an opinion about policy. I try because I have to cover it. So I try to. I can tell you what the experts say. It doesn't matter how it gets done, long as the identification processes and the citizen verification are made, meaning everybody in all 50 states are equally protected in the same way. Because if not, one or two states who don't join the system could potentially be the vulnerability that a foreign power exploits. And it's very, very scary to look at this intelligence. And by the way, we're not only looking at an election, there are some weaponization stuff, Sean. You know, you and I think, did some great work together. I think we got it wrong. It's way worse than you and I thought. The more I look at this, I go, oh my God, it's worse than Sean and I reported already. It gets worse every time I look at these documents.
14: You know what Jim Jordan says to me all the time? He goes, you know, the only thing we ever get wrong is it's always way worse than we thought. He says it all the time, and he's not wrong. By the way, do you have one more second?
15: Sure, please.
14: So
15: I got comments, yep.
14: So they have this revelation, Senator Grassley, spying on and getting the records and phone records and text messages of all these congressmen and stuff.
15: Oh, 44. Believe that?
14: Okay. I get a call from one of the people involved in this and said, by the way, you're caught up in this.
15: Wow.
14: Well, if I'm caught up in it, that means you're caught up in it. Let's be honest.
15: Certainly, yeah.
14: And I'm like, you know, how many more times, John, and maybe this is self-serving. I'm not trying to be self-serving. I'm pissed off.
15: Yeah.
14: You know, I've had 1,500 messages with Paul Manafort released, my messages with Kayleigh McEnany, Mark Meadows, Jim Jordan released. Nobody ever cares about, well, do I have any privacy rights in this country? So, I'm just a dumb old talk show host. What am I? I'm a nobody.

0: working them that state. They decide from what I've described what's newsworthy, then they go and get them declassified, then I get to read them. But what I'm beginning to see in these documents is that the Fourth Amendment was blown away. We did not have the protections that we thought we had, and it extends beyond the FBI and the Justice Department. I believe that there are very scary things that the intelligence community does too that we're just going to begin to learn about. So this summer and fall could be a really extraordinary moment for us to learn just how far our government went over that line of privacy protection and free speech.
1: I wish people knew as much as I know about how hard you work and how unique you are. And, you know, you're also a dear friend on top of everything else. And you really do serve our country. I mean, we've worked so closely together for now so many years, breaking story after story after story. And
0: thank you.
1: Like, oh, my gosh, how can one guy break all this? John Saul, maybe we'll do a pickup on Monday and do an update. We really appreciate you taking the extra time and being with us. Thank you, sir.
0: My friend, Sean. Appreciate you so much.
1: Founder, editor-in-chief, chief investigative reporter, justthenews.com. Want to remind you, you need a safety security plan for you and your family. Now, in some cases, only one option is going to do. If somebody's trying to kill you, kill your family, a lethal option, that's all you got. The FBI, latest year we have statistics for is 2022. That happens to be less than 0.01% of all altercations that require that response. What do you do in other instances? Well, that's where the new technology that is amazing at BYRNA.com comes in. The beauty is it's legal in all 50 states. You don't need a permit. You don't need a background check. And it has powerful deterrence, tear gas, pepper spray, kinetic rounds. You can hit a target 60 feet away. You don't have to let the person get up close to you. One shot can incapacitate any attacker for up to 40 minutes. Please look at their videos, BYRNA.com. 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
4: Sunshine mixed with clouds at times this afternoon, with daytime highs approaching 88. Winds out of the northwest, 10 to 15 miles per hour. Lows level off around 62. Tonight, mainly clear skies. Mainly sunny tomorrow. Daytime highs approaching 85. And that's your forecast. I'm weatherology meteorologist Paul Frombly. Get the latest weather updates online at MinnesotaDailyWeather.com. Currently, it's 77 degrees.
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6: 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Since. Heroes like U.S. Army Sergeant Mario Nelson. He served in the National Guard and then volunteered at Ground Zero after the 9/11 attacks. Later, Mario enlisted full-time in the Army, was deployed to Iraq, and then Mario sadly made the ultimate sacrifice. He was killed by a rocket-propelled grenade. Sadly, Mario left behind his wife, Mecca, their daughter, Mia, and after his death, Mecca began helping others heal from grief and trauma, and the Tunnel to Towers Foundation recognized the sacrifice of this family and were able, because of your generosity, to provide Mecca and Mia with a mortgage-free home. 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
9: North Country weather.
4: Sunshine mixed with clouds at times this afternoon, with daytime highs approaching 88. Winds out of the northwest, 10 to 15 miles per hour. Lows level off around 62. Tonight, mainly clear skies. Mainly sunny tomorrow. Daytime highs approaching 85. And that's your forecast. I'm weatherology meteorologist Paul Frombly. Get the latest weather updates online at MinnesotaDailyWeather.com. Currently, it's 77 degrees.
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10: And the news starts now.
11: just reporting it intercepted ballistic missiles and drones in Kuwaiti airspace. Iran keeps attacking U.S. Gulf allies as the U.S. expands its airstrikes on Iran in an ongoing tug of war over the Strait of Hormuz.
12: The blockade is being enforced. Three ships as of this morning had been turned back, one disabled and one boarded by U.S. Marines. This has now, for the six nights in a row, we have seen the intensity of the airstrikes increase.
11: Fox's Mike Tobin in Tel Aviv. Bridges among the latest U.S. targets. CENTCOM just confirming another round of U.S. strikes underway, and the U.S. military also just reporting a fourth commercial vessel now redirected as part of the blockade. President Trump is urging Lindsey Graham's sister to run for a full term in the U.S. Senate.
13: President Trump is offering his complete and total endorsement to Senator Darlene Graham, the sister of South Carolina Republican Lindsey Graham, if she chooses to run for her late brother's Senate seat. That term expires the end of this year, and a Republican primary is set for next month to replace Lindsey Graham on the ballot. The president says Darlene Graham is a spectacular person and a true American patriot, and says he's asked her to run in the special primary for the good of the nation. Darlene Graham was sworn in this week as senator to serve out the rest of Lindsey Graham's term.
11: Fox's Jared Halpern at the White House, where the president says he made the request during an Oval Office visit. California-based Taylor Farms is voluntarily recalling all iceberg lettuce sourced from central Mexico. This after federal health officials announced an apparent link between that lettuce used by Taco Bell and a parasite-driven outbreak in multiple states. However, the cause of more illnesses in other states remains under investigation. Stocks finish lower, the Dow down 406 at the bell. 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
17: 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McKenna later died from T-cell lymphoma, leaving his wife, Dina, and two daughters. 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
21: 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Yesterday, we gave you the unofficial runoff numbers from the Red Leg Nation election. Those numbers became official yesterday. Tribal Chairman incumbent Darrell Seeke Sr. won with 1,944 votes to Floyd Buck Jourdain's 1,597 votes, 55% to 45%. Panema Representative incumbent Floyd Standing Cloud wins. Red Leg Representative Clem May Sr. wins. And for Little Rock Representative Lisa Bolio won. In all of those election results declared official yesterday. MnDOT announcing that Stage 1C of the Highway 197 project starts today. We'll close the southern leg of the intersection from Highway 197 and U.S. Highway 71. East-west traffic on the temporary lanes of Highway 197 will remain open during this leg of construction. To get onto Highway 2 from this intersection, you'll need to either go through town or use the temporary east-west lanes of 197 to go east past the airport and make a U-turn and then go east on Highway 2. More information on this project, log on to Pass Fan Podcast on YouTube will day around about Wednesday each week, giving construction updates on this project. 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
4: Sunshine mixed with clouds at times this afternoon, with daytime highs approaching 88. Winds out of the northwest, 10 to 15 miles per hour. Lows level off around 62. Tonight, mainly clear skies. Mainly sunny tomorrow. Daytime highs approaching 85. And that's your forecast. I'm weatherology meteorologist Paul Frombly. Get the latest weather updates online at MinnesotaDailyWeather.com. Right now, 79.
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25: We'll all be flying higher than a jetliner. 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
1: All right, thanks, Scott Shannon. 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It's 800-941-SEAN if you want to be a part of the program. So this lunatic, Congressman Ro Khanna, is at it again. Now, he claimed that the IDF, that Israeli officials, had withheld him. Now, a tape has been released that I looked at, shows just the opposite to me. Linda, did you watch that tape? I didn't see any
2: sure
1: problem.
2: Did. Listen, yeah. Ro Khanna's mouth is moving. He's lying. That's all there is to it.
1: Okay. Well, the same guy that was like the number one advocate of this disgusting Nazi tattoo lunatic by the name of Graham Plattner put that aside and stuck with him until, you know, the very, very end. And then like when it was became impossible, which should have been the Nazi tattoo stop, you know, right there, end the sentence, he stuck with him. And anyway, so this guy makes this allegation. I got a tape of something I want to play for you here of Ro Khanna. I want you to listen to this.
3: The IDF is lying. The what happened was unprecedented. They had violent settlers detain American citizens, including an American government official. You had these settlers brandishing M4s, kicking the tires of our van, laughing at us, mocking at us, videotaping us. We were detained for about 20 minutes, fearful of our lives. Then the IDF comes, four soldiers. They tell our translator that they're on the side of the settlers. They further detain us and block us in. We had to call the American embassy. Fortunately, David Brownstein helped, and he got to someone in Israel. And 75 minutes after the detention by the IDF soldiers and by these settlers, we were let through. Now, I heard the prime minister, and he says that Israel is a country of law and order. Well, let me be very specific. The prime minister needs to open an investigation on these violent settlers who are connected to Yanon Levy, who has destroyed Zanuda's village and is a known person who has killed Palestinians, and these settlers were connected to him. They need to be prosecuted, including Yanon Levy. Their outpost needs to be investigated, and he needs to have an investigation on these four IDF officers. Security cameras can see that they were involved in the detention of American citizens. How dare they mistreat people with an American passport that way?
1: Now, I got to give credit to my colleagues at the Fox News Channel, because he got called out about lying, about being detained in the West Bank. And the question was given to him, didn't you know that you're entering a restricted military area when you got stopped? And he said, American Congress people have been there before with prior coordination. If I could just finish. The reality is, you look at the tape, he's not being mistreated in any way. Look, I've been to Israel more times than I can even count at this point, and I've been out with the IDF. I've been in the terror tunnels. I've been in remote areas of Israel. I've been next to the Iron Dome. I've been in border towns like Starot in Israel. They are the most cooperative, accommodating people when you visit from the United States. It's pretty unbelievable. It's pretty spectacular. Anyway, here to weigh in on all of this, Bruce Pearl is with us. By the way, former Auburn University men's basketball coach, chairman of the U.S.-Israel Education Association. He's here to weigh in on this and a few other issues. I've got to ask him a couple of sports questions I have in my brain. Bruce, appreciate you being here. Coach, how are you?
4: I'm great, Sean, and it's great to be with you.
1: Okay, you looked at the video. I looked at the video. We know what this particular zone is, and this was a restricted military area. When I went out with the IDF, I'll give you one quick story. I went out with the IDF, and they tell me where I get to go. You know, they were nice enough to allow me to actually go out on patrol with them. And let me tell you something. They bent over backwards to make sure I don't get hurt. It's just the opposite experience of what he's describing. It's a restricted area, and then he claims something that's not true. I mean, have you looked at the videotape?
4: Yeah, I have, Sean. And like you, I've been to Judea and Samaria many times, and I've been in a place where I visited Area B, which was both Palestinian and Israeli. If he had taken a wrong turn in Area A, which was Arab only, someplace like Jenin or Ramallah, he and his van might have gotten shot up and killed. The safety and security of a United States congressman is a responsibility of the Israeli government. But when you don't coordinate your trip into an area that is clearly disputed, you're putting yourself and everybody else in. So the question is, why did he do it? He did it because he knew exactly what would happen if he was not with a proper guide, with proper authority, and he created this whole stunt. And everybody is calling him out. This is an embarrassment to a United States congressman.
1: Well, it's frustrating. You know, I'm laughing, Coach, by the way, because you have the same voice of every other coach I know in my life, and that is, you know, all those years of having to be loud with players, you know, both during games and in practice and everything in between. It definitely wears your vocal cords out, just a hair, and you've got that coach's voice, which I really admire, actually, and I like. But, you know, you're describing it perfectly. And yes, they take the security of Americans very seriously. I mean, I was literally given escorts when I went through the old city. They did not want me going through the old city alone. When I got to the wall, I mean, it kind of shocked me, to be very honest, where I got recognized at a very high level. Linda, you were there with us at the time. And I literally was surrounded by a crowd. And the crowd was like my biggest fan base. And of course, I have no idea that they even knew who I was. By the way, the opposite when I went out in public in London and people wanted to kill me within 30 seconds. But it was, you know, extraordinarily humbling to have that experience. But the fact that when Americans visit, especially, you know, congressmen and women and senators, like Senator Graham has gone there more times before he passed away than any one person that I know. And he was treated like royalty every time he went there. I mean, him and Prime Minister Netanyahu were extraordinarily close.
4: Yeah, it's a tremendous loss. Losing Lindsay is a tremendous loss because he's been boots on the ground there. He's seen it firsthand. You know, Sean, you're a hero at the Western Wall because you're a great patriot and you love this country. And you've done your work and you've done your homework. Let's talk about settler violence. Let's talk about the one pioneer that was carrying a weapon out there on a hill in the dirt road outside of his village on Shabbat. He is not an IDF soldier. He is some father who is protecting
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4: He brandished that weapon to protect his community, and that's all he was doing. And he stopped a vehicle on a dirt road in an area that was a military area, and he just simply asked the question, can I check and see who you are and what you're doing? And this is just for the protection and the safety. This is what Israelis live every single day. Let's talk about settler violence. It's 1967, Sean. Less than 200 Palestinians have been killed by Israelis. During that same period, mostly because of a couple of antifadas, about 1,800 Israeli civilians have been killed by Palestinian civilians. So in this same area, this father out there on a hill was simply on patrol protecting his neighborhood because at any moment there could be some violence. Somebody could enter into that neighborhood and we could have another situation like October 7th. That is what Israelis live with in Judea and Samaria every single day.
1: Listen, I was in the terror tunnels. I think maybe one of the first people to ever go in them in one trip. Maybe it was 2015 or 16. I don't remember the year. And I mean, it was buried so deep in the ground. It was so steep to get down, and you go down the biggest hill. And I remember I went in the tunnel and we videotaped it. Still have it on tape. And then I get up the hill and there was another woman, journalist, I don't know, she worked for some organization, I forget, and she couldn't get up. And I literally turned around, Linda, I think you were there for that, and I went back and assisted her. There's 350 miles of these terror tunnels there. You know, money that was given by the U.S., monies that were given by Israel for the purpose of building out infrastructure and hospitals and schools and other things for the people in Gaza, you know, for all the people, the people of free Gaza, free. Well, why did they waste all this money building these sophisticated terror tunnels. All right, quick break, right back, and more with Bruce Pearl. 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It's worse than dealing with the healthcare system. 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
12: Sunshine mixed with clouds at times this afternoon, with daytime highs approaching 88. Winds out of the northwest, 10 to 15 miles per hour. Lows level off around 62. Tonight, mainly clear skies. Mainly sunny tomorrow. Daytime highs approaching 85. And that's your forecast. I'm weatherology meteorologist Paul Trombley. Get the latest weather updates online at MinnesotaDailyWeather.com. Right now, 79.
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1: All right, we continue now. Bruce Pearl is with us, former Auburn men's basketball head coach, as we talk about a lot of issues. If I can change topics on you while I have you, being a coach, I've not been the biggest fan of the WNBA. I'm not really even a big fan of the NBA, to be very blunt with you. I really prefer college basketball. I prefer college football. I like it as much as NFL football. My big sport is hockey. I'm a big hockey nut. I'm a Florida Panthers fan. And however, I started watching because I've always been intrigued by the talent of Caitlin Clark. But I mean, I've never seen or witnessed anybody that can pretty much shoot inside, you know, half court as accurately as she can. She's an amazing, gifted athlete. And then, so I was watching a game, and I had not watched one in a long time, and it's Caitlin Clark, and she's playing, they're playing Vegas, Indiana's playing Vegas, and the brutality that still exists as they target her is one of the most frustrating, aggravating, insulting things. Now, she has been very gracious in not wanting to highlight it and puts it to the side, but it pissed me off. How much longer is this going to go on?
4: Well, it's great to have the discussion because, first of all, I'm an NBA fan only at playoff time. I'm with you. I'd much rather watch college basketball than NBA basketball. And the WNBA has come a long, long way. It's actually watchable now, and that's because the skill level and the talents of players like Caitlin Clark have increased. Now, as a coach, what's the scouting report on Caitlin Clark? You've got to be physical with her. You can't let her get to her spots. You can't make it easy for her to get open, because if she can see it, Sean, she can make it. So there's nothing wrong with physical play, okay? At the same time, every official know who's the best player on the floor. They knew Larry Bird. They knew Magic Johnson. They knew Michael Jordan. And those guys did get a different whistle that they earned. Now, Caitlin Clark, she is not soft. She's a tough kid. And she does not herself want to complain about the whistle. So she is going to continually to play through contact. But the WNBA has got to get a hold of this. Because now, all of a sudden, this is all we're talking about instead of talking about the quality of the play or the great competition.
1: You know, but you're highlighting something that's amazing because I watched the game, and it is talented, is gifted. Now, this happened to be an off night for her. It wasn't her best night. I've watched her when she's on fire, sort of like, you know, I love the NBA when it was Magic and Bird. I thought it was maybe the best period in the history of basketball. And I remember growing up with the old Knicks team with, you know, Willis Reed and Dave DeBuscher and Bradley and Walt Clyde Frazier and Earl the Pearl, Wingo coming off the bench. I know all these guys, I guess, which is aging me here on my own show. And I loved the Bird Magic era. I love when they do interviews together. I love the documentaries on them. It's phenomenal to me. And it's like, why, here's somebody that has brought more attention, that is bringing in more audience, bigger crowds, really, really bringing the league to another level, which means more money in everybody's pocket, ultimately. And they're going to end up, you know, killing the goose that lays the golden egg. I mean, it just pisses me off. And I'm just frustrated by it because I think this woman has been unfairly targeted, continues to be unfairly targeted. I'm at the point, why doesn't she finally just speak up for herself?
4: She's not built that way, Sean. This is how she overcame adversity and challenges and not being as big, as strong, as athletic as some of the other players she played with in the Big Ten when she was at Iowa. She's not going to. She's going to play through all that. But the WNBA and the leadership, this is not watchable right now. She is being targeted. It is physicality to a fault, and it does not belong in a game. It's one thing about playing hard, playing aggressively, make her touches difficult. We understand that. But she still is the best player on the floor, and it's not about a rookie. It's not a year ago. All right, fine. Welcome to the league, rookie. Get you some of this. That's fine. She's not a rookie anymore.
1: Okay, rookie year, fine. After that, when you're adding such value and everyone else is going to benefit, no, enough is enough. Coach, I could talk to you all day. Really appreciate it. Bruce Pearl, former Auburn basketball.
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1: 941 Sean, you want to be a part of the program?

0: Okay, so you're on hold. 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Or an air conditioner getting doused with 5 inches of rain. An hour. Just be glad you're not a train system enduring 16 weeks of extreme temperature fluctuations from 125 degrees Fahrenheit to 0 degrees. Anyway, in just a few moments, an independent train dealer will be on the line to talk with you about the most rigorously tested units in the industry. So hold on. We're on the way.
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6: Here's the latest from MinnesotaDailyNews.com. Yesterday, we gave you the unofficial runoff numbers from the Red Leg Nation election. Those numbers became official yesterday. Tribal Chairman and Cummin Darrell Seakey Sr. won with 1,944 votes. DeFloyd Buck Jordan's 1,597 votes, 55% to 45%. Panema Representative incumbent Floyd Standing Cloud wins. Red Lake Representative Clem May Sr. wins. And for Little Rock Representative Lisa Bolio won. In all of those election results declared official yesterday. MnDOT announcing that Stage 1C of the Highway 197 project starts today. We'll close the southern leg of the intersection from Highway 197 and U.S. Highway 71. East-west traffic on the temporary lanes of Highway 197 will remain open during this leg of construction. Get on to Highway 2 from this intersection, you'll need to either go through town or use the temporary east-west lanes of 197 to go east past the airport, make a U-turn, and then go east on Highway 2. More information on this project, log on to PassFan Podcast on YouTube. We'll hold a roundabout Wednesday each week, giving construction updates on this project. 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
7: North Country weather.
8: Sunshine mixed with clouds at times this afternoon, with daytime highs approaching 88. Winds out of the northwest, 10 to 15 miles per hour. Lows level off around 62. Tonight, mainly clear skies. mainly sunny tomorrow. Daytime highs approaching 85. And that's your forecast. I'm weatherology meteorologist Paul Frombley. Get the latest weather updates online at MinnesotaDailyWeather.com. Right now, 79.
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9: All right, 25 till the top of the hour, 800-941-SEAN if you want to be a part of the program. Listen, want to remind you, communication, especially when it matters the most. 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What happens if your power's out? 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You're on the East Coast. You can talk to people on the West Coast with the touch of a button. They hold the charge up to 5 days. 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Now, we spoke earlier. The president addresses the nation last night. And major networks in this country did something fairly unprecedented. They decided, no, we don't care what he has to say. Now, the president, I think the big takeaway was as many as 220 million American voters, the largest data breach in American history. In fact, that information was taken by our top geopolitical foe. That's China. He talks about that. He talks about a lot of other issues. We are doing a deep dive into these documents. It's going to take longer than we thought. But here's what the president says. Then they have declassified documents to back it up. Listen.
10: No country could be great without fair and honest elections. You have to trust your country, because if there can be no trust, there can be no greatness. And that's very simple. No trust, no greatness. For many years, I've called for bold, swift, and decisive action to protect the integrity of America's elections. Every American deserves to know that when they cast their vote, that vote will be counted accurately in a system, and that is to make that system secure, one where cheating and interference are not just difficult, but virtually impossible. Unfortunately, the system we have today falls catastrophically short of that standard. Tonight, I'm announcing the immediate declassification and release of critical intelligence, revealing shocking vulnerabilities in our election infrastructure. This evidence shows that the election system we have dangerously exposes, and really exposes, like levels never thought possible, to hacking, exploitation, and foreign interference. Just as disturbingly, this vital information has for many years been covered up and hidden from you, the American people, our beautiful, our great American people. But that all changes right now. The documents we will release starting tonight have been gathered by the White House Government Transparency Task Force, a great group of people, along with the staff of the President's Intelligence Advisory Board, supported by our top intelligence agency chiefs, who have all personally reviewed the findings we are presenting this evening and fully confirmed their authenticity. You can see these documents for yourself at whitehouse.gov. That's whitehouse.gov. Go check it out. Our purpose in disclosing this information is not to weaken confidence in election, but to earn that confidence by confronting vulnerabilities and correcting them very, very quickly. And that's what we're doing. The documents cover five major areas of concern. First, they show that over a period of years, starting during the 2020 election cycle, the People's Republic of China carried out what is believed to be the largest compromise of election data in history, resulting in China's illicit acquisition of 220 million U.S. voter files. That information includes names, addresses, phone numbers, political party preferences, and other sensitive data that would be needed to register to vote and engage in other nefarious activities, which is exactly what was happening. This data loss presents an unprecedented election security nightmare. The intelligence even shows that China has signed a data exploitation unit specifically to this new project. Compounding the travesty, the second set of documents we are releasing reveals that members of the deep state, very, very famous group of people, many cases, in our intelligence agency work to actively suppress and downplay information about the extent of China's sinister election meddling, covering it up from both the president and the American people like nobody thought was possible. U.S. spy agencies began learning about the compromise of voter registration files in 2020 when they discovered that tens of millions of voter data, think of that, tens of millions of voters' data in 18 states have been bought, stolen, or hacked by China. Yet those responsible for sounding the alarm instead kept the information secret and hidden. They did not disclose to me as president or to anyone else, and to the best of our knowledge, they did not inform Congress. In fact, all they kept saying is, this is the most secure election in the history of our country, a standard, very pat line that was divvied out to say. The cover-up of this colossal security breach is even more disturbing in light of the additional information showing that China engaged in other election-related activities to undermine my first administration and our 2020 campaign. They did not want, and they just didn't want it. They fought like hell not to have it, Donald Trump, to win, and for good reason. As the documents we are releasing show, CIA reporting explicitly stated, and I quote, in mid-2018, the Chinese Communist Party's policy was to leverage all domestic and foreign elements that were opposed to the U.S. president in an effort to reduce the U.S. president's votes and make him resign or prevent his reelection. Isn't that nice? Also, in mid-2018, China was working to influence the results of the U.S. midterm elections and later the results of the 2020 presidential election itself. Separately, in mid-2019, the Chinese government's strategy against the United States was focused on undermining domestic confidence in the U.S. president. They wanted to just make you sound like your president wasn't so hot, when actually your president has done a great job, and they did everything possible to do exactly that. Going on, this document says, and this is by the CIA, the strategy included efforts to use Chinese contacts with big U.S. companies to influence U.S. business leaders to turn against the president of the United States of America. The Chinese government sought to identify U.S. journalists who had reported negatively on the U.S. president and pay them large sums of money to write more negative articles about him, as many as they could, and they didn't care what they said. The Chinese government wanted U.S. president to lose the next election. And the reason they wanted me to lose is because they knew I was wise to them, charged them billions and billions of dollars worth of tariffs, and built the strongest military anywhere in the world. We have the strongest military anywhere in the world. These are exact quotes from the CIA reporting. The name of the person doing the quote is now under review, but it gets even worse. Raw intelligence obtained by the FBI in 2020, yet buried by rogue bureaucrats, stated that China's activities even included an attempt to manufacture illegal ballots for Joe Biden. Documents show that during this period, dozens of significant CIA and NSA reports about China's election targeting were kept out of the presidential briefing. We are releasing the results of a stunning investigation by the Department of Homeland Security. According to the DHS review, state voter rolls and public records, they identified approximately 278,000 non-citizens who are registered to vote in federal elections. Since Democrat states refuse to share their voter files, the real number is actually much higher than that. Yet, even this limited analysis found more than 250,000 foreigners illegally registered to vote. Put together, these disclosures reveal an election system so broken and so vulnerable that no one can possibly defend it. It is not defensible. Hundreds of millions of U.S. voter files are in the hands of foreign governments. Our machines and ballot counting systems are exposed to hacking and manipulation and corruption. China and other countries have been trying to meddle in our elections. Evidence of fraud has been buried. Hundreds of thousands of non-citizens and dead people are listed and active on the voter rolls. And yet we still have elections with no voter ID, no proof of citizenship, and tens of millions of ballots floating aimlessly through the mail. As one example of the insanity, California's recent election for mayor of LA and governor was held on June 2nd, long time ago, but it was just completed a few days ago on July 10th. Think of that, much more than 1 month. Took a month to count the votes. I wonder what they were doing. This is worse than any third world country. There's no third world country that has elections like we have. In a rare move, NBC and ABC Fake News have both said that they would not cover this speech. They knew what it was about because of the fact that they don't like the topic, because they know how corrupt our system is and they don't want to reveal it. They and others in the media are part of a plot. They want to continue this fraud for whatever reason. They want to keep it going. They want to protect the radical left. They can't have a great country, and that's true. You can't have a great country without free and fair elections. Fraud like this should mean a revocation of their licenses. They use our public multi-billion dollar in value airways for absolutely no money. They pay nothing. All we want is honesty in our elections and honesty in reporting. They pay nothing for multi-billion dollar assets. Great damage has been done to our country. Our elections were left vulnerable to being rigged and stolen, and the trust of the American people was lost. This cannot be allowed to continue. Every American, whether you're a Republican, Democrat, Independent, or otherwise, should be able to agree that we deserve the most secure, honest, and fair election system anywhere in the world. Secure elections should be a partisan, really, we should be together, Democrats, Republicans, Independents, everybody, and it should not be a partisan issue. It should cause to unite us, not to divide us. This should be a cause. We should be united, not divided. In light of the brand new and irrefutable information I have revealed tonight, my administration is in the process of notifying the states whose election data was compromised by the People's Republic of China and many others. We will be working closely to mitigate any harm, and we're taking swift action to ensure that sensitive voter data is better protected so we can never be bought, we can never be hacked, and we can never watch a stolen election again. I've also ordered DHS to notify every state about non-citizens on their voter rolls and direct them to remove all ineligible voters from the lists immediately. But most importantly, addressing this crisis of election security demands that Congress must pass the Save America Act. How easy is that to do unless you want to cheat? The only reason you wouldn't do it is you want to cheat because your policies are so bad. and your candidates are so pathetic that you can't get away or can't get elected any other way. This landmark bill requires that all voters must show photo voter ID. How simple is that? Could I have your photo, please? Photo voter ID. All voters must provide proof of

0: act without delay. Together, we will restore faith and confidence in our country, and we will be bigger, better, and stronger than ever before. Thank you. God bless you. God bless our great military, and God bless America. Thank you very much.
1: All right, President Donald J. Trump from the East Room at the White House. He had a lot to say tonight. All right, that was the president last night talking to the nation. Of course, big networks are too big to even carry a president that they don't like, which shows their inherent bias.
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19: North Country weather.
20: Sunshine mixed with clouds at times this afternoon, with daytime highs approaching 88. Winds out of the northwest, 10 to 15 miles per hour. Lows level off around 62. Tonight, mainly clear skies. Mainly sunny tomorrow. Daytime highs approaching 85. And that's your forecast. I'm weatherology meteorologist.

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8: 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Christopher Bell did a good job of slamming on the brakes.
9: Ty Larson flexing his muscle in a big way. He will drift right up in front of Tyler Reddick and take that number two spot.
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0: Sunshine mixed with clouds at times this afternoon, with daytime highs approaching 88. Winds out of the northwest, 10 to 15 miles per hour. Lows level off around 62. Tonight, mainly clear skies. Mainly sunny tomorrow. Daytime highs approaching 85. And that's your forecast. I'm weatherology meteorologist Paul Frobley. Get the latest weather updates online at MinnesotaDailyWeather.com. Right now, 79.
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11: Ending strikes to key infrastructure, including a tower in one port city.
12: The tower, according to U.S., gave Iran the ability to track and menace shipping in the Gulf of Oman, therefore shipping the transit of the strait. Central Command says the destruction weakens the Revolutionary Guard's ability to coordinate attacks on commercial shipping. Bandar Kamir and Bandar Abbas both saw road bridges and rail bridges destroyed. The goal is to disrupt the ability of the Iranians to resupply and attack.
11: Fox's Mike Tobin in Tel Aviv. President Trump accusing Canada of not properly maintaining their forests as smoke from hundreds of wildfires continues to impact air quality in the U.S.
13: We have just an incredible display of hazy conditions from the upper Midwest across the Great Lakes and into the Northeast. Detroit, Chicago, and Washington, D.C., the top three cities in the world with the worst air quality. Detroit yesterday setting a record for the worst air quality of all time.
11: Fox Weather's Jane Minar. A cold front and stormy weather expected to bring relief this weekend, but the president says he plans to call Canada's prime minister about the cost. A produce company based in California is recalling lettuce grown in Mexico after an outbreak of illness in the U.S.
14: Taylor Fresh Foods is voluntarily removing iceberg lettuce sourced from central Mexico from the U.S. market after the FDA traced a parasitic outbreak to shredded lettuce from that country. The cyclospora outbreak has sickened people in more than 30 states, according to the CDC, with more than 90 people hospitalized.
11: Fox's Carmen Roberts. The FDA says more than 1,600 who got sick reported eating at Taco Bell in five states, the restaurant chain already removing potentially affected lettuce. A possible link to cases in other states, not yet confirmed. 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
25: 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Wildfire smoke causing air quality issues across multiple states yesterday, including all of Minnesota, but in particular northern Minnesota. Wildfire smoke coming from the Boundary Waters and Ely. Wildfires that are currently burning. There are 17 current fires in northeastern Minnesota. Air quality is expected to improve throughout the day today as winds will shift back from the northwest. Meanwhile, wildfires continue burning in northeastern Minnesota without any widespread rains in the forecast. At least one construction worker was arrested by ICE officials this week. Construction worker working on the South Shore Hotel. Officers arrived about 11:30 yesterday morning. Once construction workers saw ICE approaching the hotel, several of them ran. One of them jumped into Lake Bemidji, started swimming. These stories and more, MinnesotaDailyNews.com.
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27: Lows level off around 62 tonight under mainly clear skies. Winds out of the northwest, 8 to 15 miles per hour. Lots of sunshine again tomorrow. Daytime highs approaching 85. Lows dip down to about 63 tomorrow night. Mainly clear skies. And that's your forecast. I'm weatherology meteorologist Paul Frombly. Get the latest weather updates online at MinnesotaDailyWeather.com. Right now, 77.
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0: Trump's Republican allies in Congress keep pushing the SAVE Act, the most devious voter suppression legislation Trump has ever dreamed up.
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1: All right, news roundup, information overload hour. Toll free, it's 800-941-SEAN. You want to be a part of the program this Friday. Let me play Caroline Leavitt, White House press secretary, and the comments she's making as it relates to the Citizenship Act of 2026 to end birthright citizenship for the children of illegals. And, you know, one of the worst rulings ever, but let me play it for you.
2: With respect to your question on birthright citizenship, I think the president has made his view and the White House has made our view on this case quite clear. We're going to continue to move forward to work with Congress, hopefully in the future, to remedy this problem in our country and to ensure that we cannot have this scam continuing where you have foreigners from all around the world traveling to our country to give birth to babies who are then given the greatest privilege on the face of the planet, American citizenship. That's not how our founding fathers intended this country to work or to operate, and the administration is committed to finding solutions to remedy that.
1: Now, if you recall, Justice Kavanaugh kind of left the door open and said that Congress could act in a way that would not necessitate a Supreme Court ruling because it's madness. You know, the idea you enter the country illegally, you know, years ago we used the term anchor babies, people that were due to give birth, crossing the border. Kids born in America, automatically they're American citizens. Anyway, our friend Jim Banks of Indiana is fighting on this issue, not only with the Save America Act, which, you know, is simply proof of citizenship and voter ID, which the president went into great specificity and detail into last night. We're still doing a deep dive into all of these documents that they released. And we talked to John Solomon earlier in the program today, but he now introduced the Citizenship Act of 2026, the purpose of which is to end birthright citizenship, basically following kind of the hint, the instructions of Justice Kavanaugh, that it can be done legislatively. In other words, birthright citizenship, children of illegals, and birth tourism, which is another way that people get around and around and circumvent the laws of our country to make their kids American citizens. Now, I don't blame them for wanting to be Americans. You know, if I lived in certain parts of the world and I saw a loophole like this, I'd probably take advantage of it myself. The fact that we allow that to happen, you know, fool me once, shame on you. Fool me twice, shame on me. And this keeps happening. Anyway, Senator Banks of Indiana, sir, how are you? How's the Hoosier State?
3: Good to be with you. The Hoosier State is good, except for all this Canadian smoke. I got home from
1: Washington. By the way, holy moly, man, it's brutal.
3: Yeah, my kids, you know, you can't go outside. You can't. You can feel it in the air. It's time to do something about it. We got to sanction Canada. We got to hold them accountable for it. It keeps happening. It happened last year, the year before that. People are outraged here in the Hoosier State.
1: Well, it reminds me a lot of like California, you know, all the same people that lectured us about following the science on COVID, and they did anything but follow the science, you know, by putting masks on kids and stopping in school education and every other dumb thing that they did. And, you know, pretty much, you know, putting a gun to people's heads, indoctrinating them into, well, if you get the shot, you're never going to get COVID. If you get the shot, you'll never infect anyone else with COVID. False and more false. Lie, bigger lie. And it's frustrating when your government lies to you at such a high level on such a matter of importance like your health. Is it that bad? So kids can't leave their homes in Indiana. That's how bad it is?
3: Well, I'll tell you, my middle daughter plays soccer. She had soccer practice yesterday morning. They were out, you know, running and practicing, and they found it very, very difficult to breathe. It's really bad. And now I'm hearing that it's drifted. I left Washington yesterday and it was fine and it was hot, but clear. Now I understand it's made its way to Washington. And so maybe all the bureaucrats and everyone in Washington will get a taste of what the rest of the country is feeling right now. And maybe we'll finally do something about it. I mean, we're talking about, I know you want to talk about the foreign invasion at the southern border, but these radical environmentalist policies that have prevented Canada from doing anything about this over the years, it has a real effect on my part of the country.
1: So Caroline Leavitt saying we're going to continue to move forward to work with Congress, hopefully in the future, to remedy this, which is, it seems, and is it your interpretation that Justice Kavanaugh is basically saying, wake up, those of you in Congress, there is a way to fix this?
3: Yeah, it's very simple. I mean, you mentioned the Supreme Court decision, Sean. I think this might be the worst Supreme Court decision of my lifetime. This is a matter of American sovereignty. Right now, we estimate 250,000 babies born per year to illegal immigrants in America who are then granted birthright citizenship. President Trump has tried to do something about it. His executive order was struck down just on the pure argument about the 14th Amendment. But what's left open is this notion of invaders. And that's what my bill focuses on. It takes a page from Kavanaugh's playbook. Kavanaugh, by the way, was on the wrong side of this decision. He voted with the majority to strike down President Trump's executive order. But he said that if we clarify the definition of invaders and make it, if Congress makes it clear in the law that the babies of invaders are not granted birthright citizenship, that would pass constitutional muster. By the way, all nine justices on the those on the left, those on the right, those in the middle, they all agree, they uphold previous Supreme Court rulings that children of invaders are not eligible, but Congress needs to declare an invasion at the southern border. We still have 15 million plus illegals that came into this country under Biden, and make it clear that they're not eligible, as my bill does. We've declared Nazi spies and pirates and terrorists as foreign invaders in the past. That pales in comparison to the tens and tens of millions of illegals that were let into this country who invaded our country under Joe Biden. Their children should never be eligible for birthright citizenship. That's a magnet for more of them to come. Also, by the way, this Chinese billionaire says he used a surrogate to have 100 babies in America to give them birthright citizenship. My bill would clarify that that's not allowed as well. American citizenship should be granted to those who come here, who immigrate here legally, and those who follow the law, not to those who break the law.
1: I'd like to see this bill get passed.
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3: As soon as we got back, because we had the two-week break over the 4th of July holiday, and this decision came down after we left. So I struck as fast as I could. I introduced the bill on Monday. Immediately, Senator Tuberville co-sponsored it. Senator Bernie Moreno co-sponsored it. I'm pushing to get more co-sponsors. And then over in the House, Congressman Greg Stube from Florida and Brandon Gill from Texas, they're both working on House legislation to introduce over there to do the same thing. I mean, this is a simple matter. As Kavanaugh points out, we don't need to pass a constitutional amendment. And Sean, you and I know it would be impossible with these radical Democrats ever to pass a constitutional amendment to ban birthright citizenship. But we can pass a simple bill, and it can just take a majority in the House, and then this gets back to this maddening. I'm brand new in the Senate. I served in the House. These filibuster rules are insane to me.
1: Yeah, I remember when you were a lowly congressman. I remember when you were in that lower body. You're now in the elite group.
3: And this group that I'm with now, we've the filibuster.
1: By the way, don't take any crap from me. I'm just saying.
3: Well, I complained about the Senate for 8 years when I was in the House, and now I got to the Senate, and we got to change the filibuster rules to allow us to pass the Save America Act, to ban birthright citizenship, to protect our country. By the way, Sean, your great friend and my colleague Lindsey Graham fought to ban birthright citizenship for years in the United States Senate. I mean, it was one of the issues that he worked on the hardest, and I picked up the baton here to fight for this and work on it, taking a different approach based on what Justice Kavanaugh has forecasted to us on how we can stop this from continuing to happen.
1: So he was keeping me in the loop the entire way, and he had been strategizing and working with the president, keeping him in the loop every day. And they felt they got to the point where the Save America Act, and by the way, for those that may not know, it is you would need proof of citizenship, voter ID to vote in an election. Why would anyone be against simple integrity measures to ensure the confidence in the result of our elections is beyond any comprehension I have. I mean, I'm still doing a deep dive into the documents that the president released last night, but we heard his speech, and, you know, with the declassification, he's saying that, you know, all these intel agencies from, you know, everything from the CIA, military intelligence, you can add on top of that, and others, you know, discovered that, in fact, our intelligence agencies were keenly aware of deep vulnerabilities within our voting system. I mean, maybe the two biggest takeaways is that they had concluded in these documents, according to the president last night, 250,000 illegals that are registered to vote. I think the biggest takeaway for me was, like, the biggest shock is over 220 million voter rolls, which is names, addresses, voting affiliation, phone numbers. Apparently the largest security breach in American history by the communist Chinese. Are you aware of that? Have you done a deep dive yet? We're doing ours now.
3: Well, the message the president gave last night was very compelling. And we've always known the Chinese Communist Party seeks to every single day to subvert our democratic society and our systems. And the fact that as President Trump has exposed, that they've hacked into our election system in the 2020 election should alarm every American. I don't care if you're a liberal, radical, wacky Democrat.
1: I don't think he said they hacked in. He said that it was that we were vulnerable to it. And that's what John Solomon was reading me into earlier. And the fact that they knew it existed. And then you've got this whole other aspect of it is they knew. They didn't tell the American people. They purposely, I mean, John Solomon referred to a specific exchange where we are a private government, if you were a shadow government within the government, and we're not giving him this information. What is that all about?
3: Yeah, the cover up, the vulnerabilities. It all goes back as President Trump made this point very clear, as he's continued to. We have to pass the Save America Act. This is an existential threat to our country, to protect our elections, to protect our way of life in this country. We have to protect and secure our elections. So it's time for—
1: All right, so let me ask you this, and I think this is an important question. And I've had Senator Mike Lee on, Senator Ted Cruz on. I've had many discussions. I actually gave up hope because— You know, although Susan Collins, to her credit, changed her mind, her vote on this, which I thought was very helpful. However, and they want to do a standing filibuster. They want to do a real old school filibuster where you sit, where you stand, you talk, you don't go on vacation, you keep everybody in session, you don't close the Senate down. This way is a little bit different, what the president and Lindsey were working out. Do you have a preference in terms of how it gets done?
3: I'm for doing whatever it takes. Whatever it takes. I know Lindsey and the president working with Mike Johnson to go through the reconciliation process. Lindsey was chairman of the budget committee, so he was the quarterback for all of this on the Senate side, and working with the House to pass the defense supplemental bill, but put the bones, the all of the key parts of the Save America Act into the reconciliation bill that could meet the Senate parliamentarian rules. And Speaker Johnson is still focused on doing that. I mean, he said this week that this is his top priority, pass this reconciliation bill over.
1: No, I spoke to him. It is his top priority.
3: Vote against it. I think we can do it that way. That gets us below the 60-vote threshold without the— I'm for changing Senate rules to pass the Save America Act and to ban birthright citizenship and to do a lot of other things to save this country. But the reconciliation process might be our easiest solution.
1: We have a deadline coming up, which I believe, if I'm not mistaken, is August 3rd, the final day that they can, you know, go back and change ballots. We appreciate you being here, sir. Thank you.
3: Thank you.
1: 800-941-SHAWN. You want to be a part of the program. Your call's coming up on this Friday straight ahead.
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11: North Country weather. Lows level off around 62 tonight under mainly clear skies. Winds out of the northwest, 8 to 15 miles per hour. Lots of sunshine again tomorrow. Daytime highs approaching 85. Lows dip down to about 63. Tomorrow night, mainly clear skies. And that's your forecast. I'm weatherology meteorologist Paul Frombly. Get the latest weather updates online at MinnesotaDailyWeather.com. Right now, 77.
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1: America now celebrating its 250th anniversary. Now, this milestone is also a time to be introspective, reflect on the enduring relationship. Although you have so many, you know, virulent anti-Semites out there in the halls of Congress, college campuses, on the airwaves, it's worldwide, it's disgusting. President John F. Kennedy, I think, hit it perfectly, because Israel's been our most loyal, strongest ally. It's not NATO, I can promise you that. And Kennedy said that Israel was not created in order to disappear. Israel will endure, it will flourish. And I think these words perfectly capture the spirit of a young democracy determined to survive. We live thousands of miles apart, yet united by shared values of democracy, faith, freedom, resilience. We've all witnessed in horror, not only October 7th, 2023, but, you know, all the cluster bombs being dropped in densely populated areas, cities even like Tel Aviv. 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
28: 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North Country Food Bank and the United Way of the Bemidji area held a mobile food drop at the Sanford Center this morning. If you missed today's food drop, contact the United Way. Ask about upcoming food drops at the Sanford Center. Wildfire smoke causing air quality issues across multiple states yesterday, including all of Minnesota, but in particular northern Minnesota. Wildfire smoke coming from the Boundary Waters and Ely. Wildfires that are currently burning. There are 17 current fires in northeastern Minnesota. Air quality is expected to improve throughout the day today as winds will shift back from the northwest. Meanwhile, wildfires continue burning in northeastern Minnesota without any widespread rains in the forecast. At least one construction worker was arrested by ICE officials this week. Construction worker working on the South Shore Hotel. Officers arrived about 11:30 yesterday morning. Once construction workers saw ICE approaching the hotel, several of them ran. One of them jumped into Lake Bemidji, started swimming. These stories and more, MinnesotaDailyNews.com.
29: North Country weather.
11: Lows level off around 62 tonight under mainly clear skies. Winds out of the northwest, 8 to 15 miles per hour. Lots of sunshine again tomorrow. Daytime highs approaching 85. Lows dip down to about 63. Tomorrow night, mainly clear skies. And that's your forecast. I'm weatherology meteorologist Paul Frombly. Get the latest weather updates online at MinnesotaDailyWeather.com. Right now, 77.
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1: Sean's got more behind-the-scenes information, more contacts than anybody, more friends behind the curtain. 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
5: All right, 25 now till the top of the hour this Friday, 800-941-SEAN, our number. We'll get to some of your calls coming up straight ahead. 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More people outdoors. You got to be careful. 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Now, Sig Sauer, proudly made in the Live Free or Die state of New Hampshire. About half their workforce is former military. Sig Sauer is a proud partner to the U.S. military. And they are the official sidearm of all branches of the U.S. military. For example, I have their M17 pistol. That is the same exact one carried by our brave men and women that defend freedom around the world. And the P365, it is very easy to conceal carry. And I've been concealed carrying my entire adult life. And it's the number one concealed carry pistol in the country. We're a Sig Sauer family. Both myself, sweet baby James, we all have several Sig Sauer firearms.
1: Linda's very unique, as you know. She owns the P365 Rose Special Edition. I don't know if you pay extra for the Rose Special Edition, but she's describing, is there some, do you pay extra for that?
0: I didn't. You know, I think they actually were like, we're going to give you a break on this just because we like how unique you are. You need something with the little rose gold. I was very grateful.
1: Oh, boy.
0: A wonderful company.
1: Oh, boy. I love when people suck up to you. I really do.
0: I don't think they're sucking up. They're just acknowledging me, which I'm grateful for. So thank you, Sid.
1: No, they're sucking up. There's like callers suck up. Linda's
0: no, they
1: the
0: suck
1: best.
0: Up to Katie.
1: We love calling Katie and Linda because they're so nice. I hope you give them a raise.
0: No, Katie's nice. I'm not nice.
1: That's true. No, well, no,
0: that's
1: you are
0: true.
1: In many aspects of your life, and others a little rough
0: not
1: around
0: so
1: the
0: much.
1: Edges. But
0: well, not so much.
1: It depends what the day and issue is that's going on in the country. Anyway, go to SigSauer.com today. You get a new P365. 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Limited time only. As a matter of fact, this ends today. So check it out, SigSauer.com today. You know, I've watched Liberal Joe over at MSDNC for years claim that he is a conservative. And he claims it. And he says it. We can play tape of it. We've got it. We've chronicled it a lot. This guy is so radical left. And I'm going to tell you what this is about. And I've known this for years. You know, when he started doing the morning show over at MSDNC, I can tell you a little secret about Liberal Joe. I don't know if his bosses are going to like hearing it, but I'm going to tell it anyway. The truth is, he was calling the bosses, my bosses, at the Fox News Channel because he wanted to work at Fox. Oh, interesting tidbit, Linda, right? I mean, I think I mentioned this once before. And, you know, claiming, oh, I'm really concerned. The guy just wants to be on TV. You know, if I had to change who I am to be on radio or TV, it'd be impossible. I can't do it. It would be, I've got to be true and authentic to who I really am. Period. End stop. Right there. Over. But here's Liberal Joe with Telefrico, cisgender. You know, God is non-binary, and by the way, championing the rights of biological men to have access to abortion. Listen to Liberal Joe suck up to Telefrico.
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1: 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I can't take it. Linda, you'll love this idea. I found your candidate for 2028, former CNN anchor, Don Lemon. Apparently he's considering a presidential run. Here's what he said.
8: I think I would be a really good president of the United States.
9: Okay, like you're being serious.
8: No, I'm being totally serious.
7: What would it take?
8: For the people to want me, what it would take is if I ran a political campaign, a presidential campaign, I would like to run it, and I don't know if this is realistic or not, without having to beg for money. I would like it to be a voter, citizen-driven campaign for as much as it can be. Maybe at some point I might have to take a donation. I would rather not do that, but I would rather the people of the United States to say, that's the guy that we want. I'm going to give him $5 or $10 or something that doesn't break the bank because I know that the economy's tough.
1: Now, that would be your first choice. I'm thinking, no?
0: You don't want to hear what I have to say about Don Lemon. It actually would make what I have to say about Joe Scarborough seem nice, if that's any indicator.
1: Listen, when Linda says, I don't want to hear it, that's usually code for don't let me go there.
0: That's right.
1: All right, this Friday, let's get to our busy phones. Thanks for being so patient, as always. Let's say hi to Steve, Linda's home state, the Commonwealth of Pennsylvania. Steve, how are you? Glad you called.
10: Good. How are you, Sean?
1: I'm good. Happy Friday, sir.
10: Thank you, sir. I'm a longtime listener. What triggered me was Gavin Newsom says, capitalism as we know it doesn't work. Well, my question to you is, all the money he made, didn't he not make that off of capitalism?
1: Look, there's nothing that Gavin Newsom says that I even take seriously.
10: Oh.
1: I don't think he's a credible candidate for president. And here's the thing. He thinks he's clever. Like, for example, we heard Andy Beshear of Kentucky, who's often portrayed himself as a moderate, and Andy Beshear now embracing the radical socialists that dominate his party because he wants a nomination. You know, you see the same thing with Josh Shapiro's trying to move left. And then you have Gavin thinking he's more clever than everybody. Socialism that doesn't work, and nor does capitalism in its current manifestation. He's the worst governor in the country. If he thinks I'm not going to hammer, if he becomes the nominee, that every American won't know how bad he is. He doesn't know his old friend Sean Hannity really well, because I will be beating that drum so hard that maybe some of you will think, Hannity, every day you're pounding this guy. And if you think that, I'll be happy. I'll feel like I've done my job, because I want every American, by the time November of 2028 comes on board, and I'm more focused on 26 right now, to know whoever the Democratic nominee is about them and everything they've done and said and how bad they are. And I'll just be grateful in Pennsylvania, you know, you got somebody like John Fetterman. I like Fetterman. Do you like Fetterman?
10: Well, I did not at first, but he's really changed my mind about him.
1: Listen, I had him on my podcast, and I started out the podcast. I apologized to him. I was very harsh when he was running that race because I didn't know this side of him. And I looked at his record, looked at some of the things he was saying, and a friend of mine was running against him, Dr. Oz. I love Dr. Oz. And he just blew it off, and he said, it's politics. Don't worry about it. I mean, it was that simple. And I'll tell you, when I first met him, you might be a little interested in this. If not, just tell me. Do you remember when he went to Mar-a-Lago to meet with President Trump? He and his wife went. I happened to be there on business that day, meaning an interview with the president at the time.
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1: Fetterman comes in, and I'm like, oh, no. I saw him. I had to shake his hand, and I'm thinking, I was so mean. You know, it's easy to be mean in anonymity, but I walked right up to him. Senator, very nice to meet you. Couldn't have been nicer back. The president is having this meeting that was, you know, it was all mysterious to people. And he invited me into the meeting, and he said, Senator Fetterman, would it be okay if Sean Hannity came in? No, come on in, Sean. I'd love to see you. And I told him I'd never reveal that at the time, meaning at the time when it was relevant, and I didn't. And I walked away with a very different impression of him, and now we've actually become friendly.
10: Yeah. He is one of the very few Democrats that I would vote for.
1: Yeah, agreed.
10: And that,
1: Steve, appreciate it, man. Listen, you have a great weekend, okay? Promise me you'll have a good weekend.
10: I'm going to try. You too, Sean.
1: Let's get back to our busy phones. Let us say hi to Carrie in Oklahoma next on the Sean Hannity Show. Carrie, how are you? Happy Friday.
12: Happy Friday. Thanks for taking my call. I'm furious. I don't think it's being explained simply that whether they're illegal or legal, medical tourism or storming the border like they did, they can come in, pop out a kid, go back to their own country, and then when their kid turns 18, go to the embassy, fill out a card, and they can vote in our American elections for the rest of their life, never setting through mail-in ballots, never setting a foot on American soil again or paying a dime in taxes.
1: Put the tax issue aside for a second. Think about this. Then it opens the door that they can petition to allow family members like mom and dad and grandma and grandpa and other relatives and brothers and sisters into our country, too. It opens up a whole other, you know, window for them to get into the country, the whole family to get into the country, and all based originally on an illegal act. It's mind-numbing, isn't it?
12: It is. They're invading, infiltrating us legally from the outside in.
1: Well, you know what? I'm hoping, and we had Jim Banks, the senator from Indiana, on earlier about this. Kavanaugh gave a path. It's legislative. I hope they get it done. I hope now that the SAVE Act gets passed. I don't care how they pass it. I want it passed. I want it passed for this election coming up.
12: Yep.
1: I think it'll be an enormous move in the right direction.
12: You are absolutely correct, Sean.
1: All right.
12: Every American has to get out and vote and cancel out these foreign mail-in ballot votes.
1: All right. Listen, you have a great, great weekend in Oklahoma, okay? Thank you for checking in with us. Happy Friday to you and your family. Stephanie, my free state of Florida. What's up, Stephanie? How are you? Happy Friday.
3: Hey, I'm well, thanks. How are you doing?
1: I'm good. I'm always happy on Friday. How can you not be happy on Friday?
3: Well, some of us have to work on Saturdays, so.
1: Okay. How can you not be happy on Saturday?
3: Oh, I love Saturdays. So, sadly, the last caller that you were talking to when she was saying that we have to cancel out our votes, I just have to say that's so sad that I have to cast a vote thinking maybe this will cancel out somebody else's vote who shouldn't even be voting in my election anyway.
1: Well, I mean, it's a little shocking. You know, look, everyone needs to ask this question fundamentally. Why is there reluctance and resistance against proof of citizenship and voter ID for an election? You know, we've had Democrats and Republicans both complain bitterly that they believe their elections are unfair, starting with Hillary Clinton, starting with Stacey Abrams, and Republicans, including Donald Trump. Why not put integrity measures in the system so every American can have confidence in the results? Our state of Florida, they've kind of mastered elections. You know, I think it was less than 2 hours after the polls closed in Florida in 24, we had declared Trump the winner. You know, they can't do it for 38 days, 40 days in California. What the hell are they doing? I mean, what is this, like a third world nation? This is nuts. How does anyone have confidence in that system?
3: Yeah, I don't know. But again, thank goodness we live in Florida. So, and speaking of Florida, I have to say, I had heard you talking about interviewing different candidates for 2026 elections. And living here in Florida, we have that very important governor's race coming up. And I just wanted to know if you would be doing any interviewing of any of the Republican candidates before the Republican primary. Looking at having a debate. I know some of the candidates have said they had wanted to, but not all of the candidates are agreeing.
1: Well, if you look at the polls, I mean, I think it's pretty evident that Byron Donalds is going to be the nominee, don't you think?
3: Agreed, but I think it would be a little bit fair to get some of the other voices out there, too, just to hear what they have to say.
1: Look, I'm not against debates anytime when it comes to elections and politicians. I think, first of all, Byron, I think, would be a great governor. I'm going to prepare everybody that they're going to come after him with a fierceness like you've never seen. I've been tipped off by people that I know in the Democratic Party, and they want to throw every bit of mud against him and his family. And, we'll be prepared for that. We're used to it. This is why good people don't ever want to run for office, because it's so despicable what we put these elected officials through. I mean, and I'm not talking about
3: make it up.
1: Basics. I'm talking about like what they did to Kavanaugh kind of stuff. It's insane. Anyway, I appreciate the call. 800-941-SHAWN is our number if you want to be a part of the program.
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10: North Country weather.
11: Lows level off around 62 tonight under mainly clear skies. Winds out of the northwest, 8 to 15 miles per hour. Lots of sunshine again tomorrow. Daytime highs approaching 85. Lows dip down to about 63 tomorrow night. Mainly clear skies. And that's your forecast. I'm weatherology meteorologist Paul Frombly. Get the latest weather updates online at MinnesotaDailyWeather.com. Right now, 77.
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14: 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As always, thank you for being with us. Thank

thank you for making the show possible. But I got to tell you something. We now are getting geared up for the most important midterm election in our lifetime. All I'm asking, and I hope you'll talk about it with your friends, your family, anybody you run into this weekend. All I want is one thing this year. You commit in your mind, your heart, and your soul that you will vote and not let these radical Marxists, socialists, communists win. That's all I'm asking. Not a lot. And 3 hours a day, 1 hour at night, and an occasional podcast. Have a great weekend. Thanks for making this show possible. We'll see you on Monday.

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4: Lows level off around 62 tonight under mainly clear skies. Winds out of the northwest, 8 to 15 miles per hour. Lots of sunshine again tomorrow. Daytime highs approaching 85. Lows dip down to about 63 tomorrow night. Mainly clear skies. And that's your forecast. I'm weatherology meteorologist Paul Frombly. Get the latest weather updates online at MinnesotaDailyWeather.com. Right now, 77.
2: 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It's 5 o'clock. 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
5: Military capabilities. Earlier, the military took out an observation tower used to target ships in the Strait of Hormuz.
6: The tower, according to the U.S., gave Iran the ability to track and menace shipping in the Gulf of Oman, therefore shipping that transited the strait. Central Command says the destruction weakens the Revolutionary Guard's ability to coordinate attacks on commercial shipping. Bandar Kamir and Bandar Abbas both saw road bridges and rail bridges destroyed. The goal is to disrupt the ability of the Iranians to resupply and attack.
5: Fox's Mike Tobin. In Tel Aviv. Meanwhile, Iran continues to attack its neighbors, with the Revolutionary Guard claiming it's destroyed Bahrain's main artificial intelligence center with ballistic missiles and drones. An emergency declared in parts of Texas after deadly flooding killed at least two people.
7: This major disaster declaration includes 28 counties. It's the counties that have been hardest hit by these devastating floodwaters. More counties can and will be added as needed.
5: Governor Greg Abbott, a week of downpours dumped more than 2 feet of rain in some spots. The rain is expected to taper off, but another round of showers worsening already swollen rivers and flooding communities near the border with Mexico. In the Midwest, Great Lakes, and Northeast, it's another day of smoky skies from Canadian wildfires.
8: The source of all this, of course, thousands of miles away from hundreds of wildfires that continue to burn in Canada right now, sending smoke into the Midwest and Northeast. Health officials warn the smoke is especially dangerous for kids, older adults, and people with breathing problems.
5: Fox Weather's Katie Byrne in Cleveland. Air quality alerts expected to remain in place through Saturday in much of the U.S., but storms could help move some of the smoke out. Major League Baseball postponing tonight's Pirates-Guardians game due to poor air quality. 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
12: Born on America's darkest day, September 11th, 01, the Tunnel to Towers Foundation, they have been helping American heroes ever since. Heroes like U.S. Army Sergeant William Bernard McKenna, exposed to burn pits. McKenna later died from T-cell lymphoma, leaving his wife, Dina, and two daughters. Tunnel to Towers honored Sergeant McKenna. They paid off the family's mortgage in honor of all of his sacrifice. Donate $11 a month. 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
5: Family members of the ICE officer accused of killing a Colombian man in Maine say he has a history of violent behavior.
13: Close relatives say ICE officer and Army veteran David Brulette should never have been given a badge and gun to patrol American streets, according to reporting from the Associated Press. Brulette is accused of shooting 25-year-old Johan Sebastian Duran Guerrero on Monday while in his car near his home in Maine. Homeland Security officials say he fired shots because he feared for public safety. Family members say Brulette's history of violent behavior includes attacking women in his life. The incident reiterates questions over how thoroughly ICE recruits are vetted. At least 10 people have died in encounters with ICE agents since President Trump launched his immigration crackdown after returning to office. Tanya J. Powers, Fox News.
5: 40-year-old man has been charged with a hate crime after authorities say he got into a confrontation with Today Show host Craig Melvin at the NBC studio in Manhattan yesterday morning. The man was detained by security, then arrested inside the lobby of 30 Rockefeller Plaza. Authorities have not said how he got into the building. Netflix reveals so far this year about 300 programs in its library have used generative AI.
14: Netflix telling shareholders in a letter that the technology's usage expands across every level of a program's production process, from its concept to its release. The company says, "We are increasingly leveraging these tools to deliver high-quality output more quickly and at a lower cost than traditional methods." But Netflix co-CEO Ted Sarandos says the company isn't looking to use AI to replace creative professionals, saying, quote, "We believe it takes great artists to make something great, and AI is not changing that."
5: Fox's Monica DeLuca. The NFL has suspended Arizona Cardinals personnel executive Ryan Gold indefinitely for violating the league's gambling policy. That's according to the Associated Press. I'm Lee Silicera. This is Fox News.
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4: Lows level off around 62 tonight under mainly clear skies. Winds out of the northwest, 8 to 15 miles per hour. Lots of sunshine again tomorrow. Daytime highs approaching 85. Lows dip down to about 63 tomorrow night. Mainly clear skies. And that's your forecast. I'm weatherology meteorologist Paul Frombly. Get the latest weather updates online at MinnesotaDailyWeather.com. Right now, 76.
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21: Let's do it. The Markley, Van Camp, and Robbins Show. Jamie Markley, David Van Camp, Scott Robbins is out on vacation. Well deserved.
22: Yes.
21: Yes! But the Scott Robbins soundboard lives on and will throughout the show.
22: Gosh dang it!
21: Exactly.
22: Yeah.
21: Okay, this is kind of wild. So Trump has the speech last night.
22: Yeah.
21: And he's talking about, well, elections.
22: Mm-hmm.
21: And what can happen in elections. What's happened in past elections.
22: Yeah.
21: And Fox and Friends didn't cover it this morning.
22: Yeah, I was kind of surprised by that. And then I thought about it and I was like, I wonder if it has anything to do with that Dominion lawsuit. Like, they're just so gun shy at this point that they're like, yeah, we're not doing this.
21: But it's news.
22: It sure is. Yeah, he's out there saying, hey, look, here are declassified documents that show that there was concern that China was like making fake driver's licenses for Chinese nationals living in America, that they were hacking voter systems, that they were doing all sorts of nefarious stuff. And again, I mean, some of these, as I read them, are reports from like one or two sources who are claiming something, so not necessarily confirmed, but they are, I mean, it is newsworthy, especially, yes. And the coverage of it has been hilarious to me, because it's almost like we're being asked to forget all of the times, and I know we'll play some flashbacks here, but all of the times that Democrats were out there saying, oh yeah, Russia could have very easily hacked into our voting system, like the changing votes, actually.
18: Yes. Absolutely. Well, you expected this from like a Good Morning America.
19: President Trump addresses the nation, making misleading claims about the 2020 election he lost to sow doubt about the upcoming midterm elections. How election officials across the country are responding.
18: Okay, why don't we just get to the facts, okay, and cover what he actually said. And here's part of it if you missed it.
20: During the 2020 election cycle, the People's Republic of China carried out what is believed to be the largest compromise of election data in history, resulting in China's illicit acquisition of 220 million U.S. voter files. That information includes names, addresses, phone numbers, political party preferences, and other sensitive data that would be needed to register to vote and engage in other nefarious activities, which is exactly what was happening.
18: Yeah. And then he goes into the part where, well, the intelligence community hid information from him.
20: Okay. Yet those responsible for sounding the alarm instead kept the information secret and hidden. They did not disclose to me as president or to anyone else, and to the best of our knowledge, they did not inform Congress.
18: And you're supposed to do that.
22: Yeah.
18: Well, that's a problem. If that happened to a Democratic president, you better believe all media would be jumping up and down about it.
22: Oh, absolutely, and for good reason.
18: Yes, but they don't play it straight. I mean, we know this, but still, the fact that ABC, NBC didn't cover it, CBS does, but is trying to debunk it goes, as the speech goes on. You know, CNN doesn't cover it. And like you said, we'll get into all these different networks, what they've done in the past. But I have not heard this from Major Garrett.
22: Yeah. Well, CBS News' Major Garrett, he is very upset that President Trump is talking about foreign interference in elections. How dare he?
18: Okay. All right. Where's the clip? I have the clip. We have so much audio today.
22: Oh, yeah.
18: It's like I'm trying to keep all of this together. Okay, so the Major Garrett clip. We know there were no problems.
22: Yes.
18: With 2020. How do we know?
22: Right.
18: There's evidence of it.
23: He inferred that there was still something problematic about that election. We know there was not.
24: And the claim that there are non-citizens and dead people actively
23: voting, not substantiated.
24: Yeah, that is
23: not substantiated. But he said there are catastrophic vulnerabilities.
18: Hold on.
22: It is substantiated.
18: Yes. What do you mean it's not?
22: I mean, they audited four different states and found 250,000 ineligible voters on the voter rolls. And this is what the Trump administration is trying to crack down on. And a bunch of blue states are like, no, you can't take this information.
18: Okay.
23: Not substantiated.
24: Yeah, that is
23: not substantiated. But he said there are catastrophic vulnerabilities. And Tony, you have to ask yourself, what is that rhetoric about? Is that rhetoric about setting the stage for federal intervention in the midterms? I mean, we've had primary elections all this year. We're going to have more in August. Those primary elections have been conducted under this system that the president said is catastrophically vulnerable. Yet he and all Republicans and Democrats have accepted the elections, I mean, the results of those primaries, because they're being carried out according to state law and with resilient and checkable and auditable results.
22: It's like, who are you trying to convince, yourself or the audience? That's what I don't understand. And vulnerable doesn't mean that it's already been rigged. Why would you? I mean, seriously, it doesn't make any sense, because there are also cybersecurity experts out there, trust the experts, remember, who are saying, listen, there's been a lot of data that's been collected over the years through things like TikTok, et cetera, that have been picked up by the Chinese government. The problem is they haven't really found a way to totally utilize it yet when it comes to interfering in elections or election processes. That game is totally different right now because of two little letters, AI. And the more that they invest in that space and get better at cultivating and figuring out ways to utilize data, the more vulnerable everything becomes. Everything, regardless, forget elections for a second, the damn power grid is more vulnerable today than it was in 2020.
0: Sure.
22: So, like, there is actually a reason to talk about this, but instead it's almost like they had their scripts ready to go before even listening to this, because they're also saying things that Trump never said. Like, there's, like, I saw one professional journalist saying, oh, yes, this was nothing more than a rehash of the 2020 election. Not really.
0: No, I thought it was going to be more of that going into the speech, honestly. And it wasn't there. And, you know, you do go back, and different people on X and social media have brought this stuff up. Mays Moore, as you've said before, is great at this.
22: Oh, yeah, very good.
0: It was Kamala Harris in 2018 talking about, we should go back to paper ballots.
22: Mm-hmm.
1: We are talking with them about the fact that it is probably best that you do not have your election system connected to the internet, because that will create greater vulnerabilities. And then look at where we are now in this year of our Lord 2018. We're talking about paper ballots, but that actually might be one of the smartest systems. Going back to, you know, a day when we could have something tangible that we can hold on to, because Russia cannot hack a piece of paper like they can a computer system connected to the internet.
0: Well, but China's okay to do it.
22: Yeah, but, well, she and a bunch of other senators were also out there claiming that they witnessed a demonstration where votes were literally changed. Mm-hmm. This was sort of just a hypothetical what-if kind of scenario, but they showed, and that was in 2018 too, that it was totally possible. Now you're telling me that with all of the advances in technology that have occurred since 2018, in the last 8 years, that it's not actually easier or at least more prudent for us to harden our election systems?
0: They're terrible, man. I blame media more than anybody. Democrats are going to do what they're going to do because they can get away with it.
22: Sure.
0: Because they get an assist from media. They don't call them out on it. Look at Hakeem, the Dream Jeffries. If you go back to what he used to say to then modern day today, it's quite the difference.
3: Russia attacked our democracy. It was an act of war by a hostile foreign power, perhaps done as part of a conspiracy with members of the Trump campaign to sell out our democracy and artificially put someone into 1600 Pennsylvania Avenue.
6: Listen, I'm not familiar with those reports, and I wouldn't be surprised if those are part of some far-right conspiracy theory being peddled on the internet to try to convince the American people that there's evidence of fraud in California.
22: Well, it's also interesting to me as well that media is saying, well, this is all nonsense, it's all BS, and then they're really, dare I say, seizing or pouncing on one report that's in these documents that have been published that said that in 2020 Russia was trying to 2019-2020, Russia was trying to create an air of suspicion about Ukraine and about the Bidens. So they're jumping all over this and saying, see, own goal, man, because, you know, Trump just put out this thing that confirms that, everything else is nonsense, but confirms that Russia was trying to sow doubt about Joe Biden and Russia and Ukraine and Burisma. Everything else is wrong, but this is right. And talked about an own goal. No, okay, how about this? Let's be bipartisan about it. Let's try to protect our elections from any foreign country.
0: Right.
22: How about that?
0: That's something, you know, most reasonable people, they want. They want an honest election. And it was the tell back in the day when we kept hearing, you know, the fairest, freest election ever in the history of mankind.
22: Right.
0: Give me a break. And when Trump gave that speech last night, he mocked that. Hey, it was a free election.
22: That did make me laugh.
0: I was just laughing at that. But we'll get into more of that a little bit later. It was also a big night in Maine last night, David.
22: It was. Well, there was a debate last night among potential Democrat U.S. Senate candidates in Maine. One of them is a trans activist who calls himself Ashley Webb. He's a big dude with a lazy eye. And he was asked about his qualifications to be the replacement for then nominee Graham Plattner.
0: Well, you got to know that question's coming. I'm sure that's a great answer. Roll it. Oh, no. It's froze.
22: Uh-oh.
0: We overloaded the system.
22: Okay, overloaded the system with not. Maybe it was Russia.
0: Or it could have been. They're China.
22: Or China. They could have done it. right here, or they just didn't want, you know, to the computer didn't want to play. Here we go. I got it over here. All right.
18: Okay.
7: Oh, I ran for office several times. Didn't win, but didn't run. And then I'm a songwriter, and then I write my own books. And then I suppose my transparency, I wouldn't lie to the people, and I wouldn't deceive the people like we're being deceived right now.
18: Sounds like a senator to me.
22: Yeah, I mean, I looked at this guy, and I really was like, it's almost cruel that they put him up on the stage with other candidates to me. Because, like, you talk, the term that a lot of people like right now is neurodivergent. This guy's not neurodivergent. He's neuro-off-roading, okay? This guy is a nut. He claims that even though he's still got the wedding tackle, he does menstruate. He has a period every month, and he says it comes out of the backside. He's a nut.
18: Whoa!
22: Yeah.
18: How does that work? Oh, don't tell me. Nah. If you know, forget I asked the question.
22: You should go to
18: I don't want
22: to
18: know.
22: If you're bleeding out of the rectum, go to a doctor.
18: I don't think that's ever a good thing. It's never natural, as far as I can tell. Whew. Yeah, it probably was cruel to put him up there, but we have other clips of him. There's a lot to get to, and the five stories we're watching today. Straight ahead right here.
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26: Lows level off around 62 tonight under mainly clear skies. Winds out of the northwest, 8 to 15 miles per hour. Lots of sunshine again tomorrow. Daytime highs approaching 85. Lows dip down to about 63 tomorrow night. Mainly clear skies. And that's your forecast. I'm weatherology meteorologist Paul Frombly. Get the latest weather updates online at MinnesotaDailyWeather.com. Right now, 76.
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21: The Markley, Van Camp, and Robbins Show. Jamie Markley, David Van Camp. Scott Robbins is out. He's on vacation. Today is National Tattoo Day. Is today finally the day?
28: Stop it.
21: Probably not. Probably not. All right, it is time for the five stories we're watching today.
22: All right, number five, Neville Roy Singham, a super-rich, dark-money left-wing crusader, is under criminal investigation for tax fraud and illegally working for foreign interests. Number four, L.A. created a $60 million program where they would pay rent for homeless people to try to reduce their homeless population. It was supposed to cover 2,000 apartments. Nearly a year later, three units are occupied.
21: Three?
22: Three. So, whatever.
21: $60 million?
22: Yeah. And that, whatever her name is, hard name, who's running for mayor right now.
21: Yes.
22: That was like her pet project.
21: Where's the fraud there? You can sniff it.
22: I mean, again, it's like blank check to all of these NGOs and whatnot. And all of a sudden it's like, hey, you know, we were supposed to have 2,000 apartments occupied by homeless people with this $60 million program. Well, we were only off by, I don't know, give or take 1,900.
21: Three units, $60 million, you're buying mansions.
22: Right. You should just give three homeless people, you know, $20 million each.
21: Exactly.
22: At least it'll be a great fentanyl party. Number three, U.S. oil giant Chevron is signing a deal with Iraq to circumvent the Strait of Hormuz as they move into the Iraqi oil fields.
21: Wow.
22: Man, a big realignment. No matter what comes out of this Iran situation, there has been a massive realignment in the Middle East, and I think potentially for the better, again, regardless of what happens with Iran.
21: I would agree with that.
22: Yes. Number two, CENTCOM says U.S. forces destroyed a surveillance tower at a port in the Strait of Hormuz. This surveillance tower helped track and target commercial vessels near the Strait of Hormuz. Number one, President Trump put out documents claiming that China had hacked voter rolls, with one source claiming China had produced fake driver's licenses, or at least had a plan to do so. And, of course, we had, like, the pre-right press already coming out and saying, well, this was filled with falsehoods. Really? You didn't even have a chance to review the documents that they declassified, and you're automatically saying, without evidence.
21: I know. It's like, did you actually look at it? Because you go into the documents, and all of a sudden you're like, where are the words? Because everything's redacted.
22: Oh, yeah, that's a big problem, too. But,
21: yes.
22: I always wonder what that was. You also had this, FBI person saying, basically, I'm running a shadow government.
21: Oh, yeah.
22: That's awesome. Yeah, she works at Microsoft now, I guess. Those are the top five stories of the day. 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
21: Okay, the Odyssey opens this weekend. Christopher Nolan. Mm-hmm.
18: Some are saying it's his best film ever, or maybe second best after Dark Knight. Okay. So, have you ever read the book, The
22: Yes.
18: Odyssey?
22: Like in high school, yeah.
18: I figured you probably had. I think I read the synopsis, because that's just the way I roll. Anyway, so is this something you're interested in seeing?
22: I don't know. I don't really get out to the movie theaters much anymore. If I was going to spend 3 hours in a theater, probably wouldn't be to see this.
18: Okay. Because, yeah, that's the thing. 3 hours, man.
22: Yeah.
18: And the whole reason I bring it up is because for months now, I've heard, oh, my gosh, the dude totally woke this thing up.
22: Mm-hmm.
18: So I saw different reports on that. Credible people. But then I've also heard from a couple others that say, okay, he didn't need to change the race of this person.
22: Yeah.
18: Talking about the female lead. Yeah. Or one of the big female characters.
22: Ellen of Troy, yeah.
18: Yeah, or, you know, another character or whatever. But the main story is still, you know, fantastic, and it's executed, and you can't believe everything. The same thing I've heard about Little House on the Prairie on Netflix. Hmm. Like, oh, my gosh, it went completely woke. And then I see other reports from conservative people going, actually, it's really good.
22: Hmm.
18: I suppose it's one of those things you just got to watch for yourself.
22: Yeah, if you're interested in it, I would just say, like with The Odyssey, it's sort of like, yeah, okay, here's a clip of so-and-so saying something about conservatives. Okay, here's Ellen Page, who goes by Elliot now, saying nonsense. I'm like, yeah, if you're interested in it, just judge it for yourself. Because I think right now we've been so used to actual, like, scandal within movies.
18: Right.
22: Or at least not scandal, just being
18: changing the whole
22: to,
18: story, basically.
22: Yeah, that I understand the knee-jerk reaction. But also, I mean, I think that for me personally, Christopher Nolan has a lot of capital built with me, at least a lot of trust with me personally.
18: Mm-hmm.
22: That I maybe he did it right, maybe not. I'll probably watch it at some point. Again, I'm just not going to sit in a theater for 3 hours or whatever.
18: You don't even have ADD.
22: No,
18: I thought it was just me.
22: Well, I got two little kids right now, almost five and six. And
18: so if you're going to do date night, it's not going to be for The Odyssey.
22: I don't want to sit in a movie theater. I want to go do something.
18: Right, I'm with you there. All right. Biggest story today, I suppose it's the big speech last night.
22: Yeah, the big speech last night, President Trump warning about foreign interference in elections and potential hacking going on. And so, we'll continue to get reaction to that.
18: Oh, yeah. I think Biden talked about China being involved in our election in 2020.
22: He did.
18: We'll get to that and around to What's Your Story straight ahead.
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24: 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At least one construction worker was arrested by ICE officials this week. Construction worker working on the South Shore Hotel. Owner David Hansen says in a Bemidji Pioneer article, officers arrived about 11:30 yesterday morning. No one involved with the hotel knew of the planned action. Once construction workers saw ICE approaching the hotel, several of them ran. One of them jumped into Lake Bemidji, started swimming. ICE agents went after the individual in the lake, brought him back to shore, handcuffed, and arrested him. His immigration status is unknown. Bemidji Police was called as backup once the individual went into the water. Bemidji Police Chief Mike Maston says that was the local PD's only involvement with the incident. ICE was in Bemidji last month, targeting individuals working as roofing contractors. Just like the last time that ICE was in town, they say that this incident was targeted at certain individuals and not a broad sweep in town. These stories and more, MinnesotaDailyNews.com.
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26: Lows level off around 62 tonight under mainly clear skies. Winds out of the northwest, 8 to 15 miles per hour. Lots of sunshine again tomorrow. Daytime highs approaching 85. Lows dip down to about 63 tomorrow night. Mainly clear skies. And that's your forecast. I'm weatherology meteorologist Paul Trombley. Get the latest weather updates online at MinnesotaDailyWeather.com. Right now, 76.
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21: Jamie Markley, David Van Camp, Scott Robbins on vacation back next week. Okay. So you got a bunch of Democrats out saying Trump is just trying to sow doubt in the election coming up because Democrats are going to win the midterm.
22: Mm-hmm. Well, that to me, the one thing I was nervous about, I guess, not really nervous, but with Trump going out there, according to the generic ballot polling and with redistricting underway, I mean, there's a pretty good chance that the House will stay with the Republicans. And so I was a little bit nervous about him going down here, down this road, because that's not really top of mind for a whole lot of people.
21: Right.
22: But at the same time, man, it's like there's a whole party that is protesting just a little bit too much, especially after all the Russia stuff.
21: Well, dude, you think about just regular people. They're not in the news cycle like news junkies and people like us.
22: Yeah.
21: And it's every 4 years is the big one. The midterms are not nearly as big a deal for a lot of Americans. But of course, in political circles, it's everything.
22: Right.
21: And so by Trump putting this out now, I don't think it was a terrible idea.
22: No, it's trying to get the SAVE Act passed. I mean, that's exactly that's basically what he was arguing for. Hey, here is this suggestion that China has actually tried to falsify votes. They've tried to give fake driver's licenses to Chinese nationals to sway our elections.
21: Yeah, here are the receipts.
22: Yeah, and here's everything. So we got to do something to ensure that nothing nefarious happens this year, you know, the year after next. At any point in an American election, you should be able to trust the results of an election. But Democrat Senator Mark Warner was upset, not only by the speech, but upset by the fact that CBS News had the audacity to take the president's primetime speech. And he said so on CBS.
18: Oh, my gosh.
5: Senator Warner, did you hear anything that to your ears was new tonight?
8: No. And a matter of fact, before I start, I just, as an American, not an elected official.
18: Hold on a second. That they hacked into 220 million voters' information?
22: Yeah.
18: That wasn't new information, Mark?
22: If that's
18: so
22: not,
18: you knew it.
22: If that's not new, then that means that you know it was true.
18: Exactly.
22: Or at least had heard that report before, which means it's not just a conspiracy theory.
18: Exactly.
8: That the president of the United States went before our whole country and networks like yours carried this as news, as opposed to a rehash of falsehoods. And it is incumbent upon you and any responsible journalist.
18: Oh, my gosh.
8: To push back on these falsehoods. I've been either chairman
5: Senator,
8: or vice chairman
5: Senator,
8: of the Intelligence Committee for the last decade.
5: If I may,
8: if I may just finish, sir. If I may, sir, finish, sir. If we don't call into question.
18: Time out a second. If I may, sir, it's your network.
22: Right.
18: He's your guest. Do you know how this works?
22: Yeah.
18: What a ninny. Okay, go ahead.
8: If we don't call into question these falsehoods, this president is trying, he's going to lose a free and fair election. And unless responsible journalists and the American people step up and say, our system, which has stood the test of time, is not going to be undermined by this kind of falsehoods, then, you know, we all will have to live with those responsibilities.
18: Stood the test of time. This is unbelievable to me. Networks like yours have a responsibility
22: to not air what the president of the United States is saying.
18: Dude, there was a whole montage on CNN of Trump and the Fine People hoax. We're talking about responsibility for giving people the truth. And this goes like it goes 2018 to 2019 to 2023, 2024, all the way through. This nonsense. Listen.
10: Those are the receipts. Why doesn't President Trump condemn racism? His own words and actions tell you why. He's a racist.
11: Very fine people on both sides.
12: That was President Trump saying that very fine people were marching alongside neo-Nazis and skinheads and white supremacists, people who had chanted Jews will not... Yes, those people, the anti-Semites in Charlottesville.
13: They were tapping into the deep and dark vein of what's known today as replacement theory. Most people watching that would be outraged. The former president said this.
11: Very fine people on both sides.
13: Very fine people among Americans that night chanting Nazi slogans.
14: Man who has often struggled to unequivocally denounce white supremacists.
18: Unreal, dude. And it was
22: unequivocally.
18: I know. And John Carl did the same thing. And yes, he absolutely did.
11: And you had people, and I'm not talking about the neo-Nazis and the white nationalists, because they should be condemned totally. But you had many people in that group other than neo-Nazis and white nationalists, okay? I've condemned neo-Nazis. I've condemned many different groups.
18: Right.
16: The president made some initial remarks, but did not specifically denounce white supremacists. He uttered those infamous words that there were very fine people on both sides.
18: Yeah, these journalists have a responsibility to shoot straight to the American people. What a freaking joke.
22: It is a joke, man.
18: And then, you know, different Democrats, it's a completely different tune now if you go back. This was Wolf Blitzer asking Eric Swalwell if other countries can hack our elections.
25: Well, do you worry that the Russians have developed the capability to actually change vote counts in the United States?
29: Yes. You know, the men and women who are working at the intelligence communities, they understand the risk, and I talk to them often. But again, it has to come from the top. And that starts with the president directly confronting the man who ordered the attack against America and telling Vladimir Putin, we will not stand for this.
25: A cyber attack that could dramatically change the view, the democracy here in the United States, change totals in an election.
29: Wolf, I fear that we cannot weather another attack like this. We can survive one attack, and if we learn from it, we'll be better off in future elections. We can't handle another attack from Russia, and even worse, We can't handle a two or three front war if other countries with similar capabilities see a chance to get in on U.S. elections.
25: Well, do other hostile countries, let's say like North Korea or Iran, have a similar capability? Let's say China, for that matter.
29: Yes. Well, if there are many other countries with similar capabilities.
18: Of course.
22: Right.
18: But don't bring it up now.
22: Yeah, don't bring it up now, because Trump is a bad guy and he's just trying to steal an election or something.
18: Yes. Unreal.
22: It is.
18: And didn't Biden bring it up in 2020?
22: 2020 debate. Joe Biden said China and other foreign powers were meddling in our elections.
18: Oh, my gosh.
1: Any country, no matter who it is, that interferes in American elections will pay a price. They will pay a price. And it's been overwhelmingly clear this election, I won't even get into the last one, this election, that Russia has been involved, China has been involved to some degree, and now we learn that Iran is involved. They will pay a price if I'm elected.
22: But the president, though, going out and telling people, man, that this is a threat now is a problem.
18: Yes. Yeah, if China's involved in 2020, well, it's not really a price. We're going to give them lots of money.
22: Yeah, right.
18: Basically, Biden and a lot of his people. There you go. What freaking hypocrites. Like, we don't already know, but still just a great example of it. Okay. It is that time. We do it a couple of times a day. Go around the table. May not be the biggest story out there, but it caught your attention. You want to bring it in. David, today, what's your story?
22: Well, yesterday we had the story out of Kansas City, where a dude somehow got trapped inside a porta potty. And I'm not talking about just behind the door. He was in the tank.
18: Yes, one of Scott Robbins' worst fears. Yeah. Inexplicably, yes. One of his worst fears.
22: Well, the fire department had to cut him out of it. Well, the guy who owns the porta potty told the rest of the story. They were getting ready to move these units when an employee realized, okay, the door's locked. Hey, you got to get out. And then the guy said he couldn't get out. And so they flagged down a police officer, and here's the rest of the story.
18: Okay.
2: He did find one of them locked, knocked on the door, and let the gentleman know he had 10 minutes to get out. Picked up everything else, went back to that toilet, knocked again. The man inside said he was not going to get out. Luckily, a police officer on a motorcycle went by. Our driver waved him down. Cop walked up to the door and asked the man to exit the toilet. The man replied that he could not reach the door and couldn't get out of the toilet. They looked inside and didn't see anybody. The lid was closed. No one was in the restroom. It kind of startled them. All of a sudden, a head popped out of the toilet and he said, "I'm in here." Fire department came after that, asked him why he went in. And he told them he was retrieving a Mountain Dew bottle that he dropped in from the night before. So that put him in, inside of the tank for about 8 hours, if all of that was true. After it was cut open, the man was able to exit the toilet. Fire department did hook up water to their truck and gave him a free shower. Long story short, horrible situation. Thank you to the Kansas City, Missouri Fire Department and Police Department for all the help. Watch out falling into toilets.
18: Falling into toilets.
22: He says he was getting a bottle of Mountain Dew.
18: No way. That had to be drugs.
22: It had to be, yeah. Because there's no way. Like, Mountain Dew's not that good.
18: I love me some Mountain Dew.
22: I like Mountain Dew. I've got nothing against
18: Mountain Dew. Yeah, no one's going in. I mean, it's $2. What are you doing?
22: It's like, I'm not even. Why would you want to even drink from the bottle after that?
18: Exactly.
22: Yeah, you're probably right. It was drugs. He was crawling in there to get it.
18: Something worth some money. But, yeah. It's like you said yesterday, Robbins has been vindicated. He's like, how do you even fall in? Why is that a fear? And Scott on his way to Kansas City right now. Hopefully he's not like desperate to have to use a port-a-john.
3: Holy smokes, man.
18: Exactly. Yes. Robbins, a soundboard still very much alive. For my story, I just happened to see this morning. I thought it was really interesting. And I thought to myself, you know, for a lot of dudes, it's good to have a mentor, someone that's a little bit older, that's, you know, lived sort of the path that you're on to give you some big brotherly advice, help you through tough times, that sort of thing, because career can be tough, marriage can be tough, all those things. This was Shaquille O'Neal in an interview. It's like with Ryan Clark and somebody else. And he's talking about how much he messed up when he got divorced.
22: Wow.
18: Like, just this brutal honesty, and I appreciated it.
4: Look, I was just being greedy. I had the perfect situation.
3: wife was finer than a mug. Mm-hmm. Kept giving me babies, still finer than a mug. I had it all. Just sometimes you, and I don't make excuses. I know I messed up. And then, you know, when I didn't have that, I don't like to use the D word because I don't really know what it is, but I was lost. 76,000 square foot house by yourself. Lost. No kids. Go to the gym. Nobody's playing in the gym. You go to their room. Nobody's there. You start to feel it, you know. But I said to myself, okay, you're not married, but you still have to protect and provide for this family. Get your ass up. Man up. Let's go. What you going to do next? Because, you know, may not be a husband, but I'm always be a father. And the father's job is to protect, provide, and love.
18: Yeah.
22: Dang.
18: I know, man. Yeah. It reminds me of what a buddy of mine who's a little bit older. You know, you're going through different things, you know, talking about marriage or whatever. And I'll never forget what he said. A real man digs in. Hmm. Digs in. And he protects it. Yeah. You got to work at it. That's just part of it, man.
22: Man.
18: I'm like, wow. There was different things like that. So, yeah, I thought that was really cool of Shaq to be that, I don't know, vulnerable, honest.
22: I know.
18: With a group of dudes. Man. And he didn't even talk about it. You know how much money I lost in that?
22: Right.
18: That wasn't even a part of it. So I'm sure it was crazy.
22: Substantial, yeah.
18: Yes, crazy amount of money, no doubt about that. Okay, we got a dude with a fake male part. Trying to pass a drug test. Nimrod's in the news, yes. Coming up, and a news update next.
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0: clear skies, winds out of the northwest, 8 to 15 miles per hour. Lots of sunshine again tomorrow. Daytime highs approaching 85. Lows dip down to about 63. Tomorrow night, mainly clear skies. And that's your forecast. I'm weatherology meteorologist Paul Frombly. Get the latest weather updates online at MinnesotaDailyWeather.com. Right now, 76.
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4: All right, David, I know you got a news update.
5: I do. Chris Coons, Democrat senator, he thinks it's crazy that DHS Secretary Mark Wayne Mullen is going to be, you know, trying to purge illegal voters off of the voter rolls. He thinks this is a crazy idea.
6: And for Mark Wayne Mullen, the Secretary of Homeland Security, to now be threatening criminal sanctions for those who won't purge illegals out of our voter rolls is just another step in undermining confidence in our elections.
5: No, I think actually not demanding that you take ineligible voters off of the voter rolls. If you're not taking that seriously, then that undermines confidence in U.S. elections.
4: That's completely backwards.
5: Right. They come around and they say, well, these are people who are just on the rolls. They don't necessarily always vote. Okay, well, then get them off the rolls.
4: It's not that hard.
5: Right.
4: You're telling us a whole lot there.
5: Oh, yeah.
4: Mr. Coons. All right, we got to get to Nimrods.
1: When the going gets tough.
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7: I love the poorly educated.
4: All right. Yes, I have a voice. Nimrods in the News. Man, I don't know why they keep trying to do this. This is in Florida. 52-year-old James Shepard drove into his court-ordered drug test earlier this week. He was driving on a suspended license. That's a violation of his parole.
5: Yeah, that's a problem.
4: So he was arrested. That wasn't the only problem. James also had a fake, some would say, penis, wiener, whatever, strapped to himself with a bladder attached to it. One of the whizinators, as they say. He was presumably planning to use it to fake the whiz test that he had to take. But after he got arrested, he realized he should probably ditch that, so he tossed it between the seat and the door of the police cruiser.
5: Like they're not going to find it and put two and two together.
4: Cop opened the door. He saw it right away. James was like, hey, not mine.
5: Oh, come on.
4: James is now facing additional charges for the wizard.

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10: Lows level off around 62 tonight under mainly clear skies. Winds out of the northwest, 8 to 15 miles per hour. Lots of sunshine again tomorrow. Daytime highs approaching 85. Lows dip down to about 63 tomorrow night. Mainly clear skies. And that's your forecast. I'm weatherology meteorologist Paul Frombly. Get the latest weather updates online at MinnesotaDailyWeather.com. Right now, 76.
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12: Day 7. I'm Lisa LaSera, Fox News. The U.S. military launching another round of strikes against Iran, targeting an observation tower.
13: Central Command says the tower was used by the Revolutionary Guard to track vessels on the Gulf of Oman and coordinate attacks on commercial shipping through the Strait of Hormuz. Roads and bridges that connected coastal towns Bandar Abbas and Bandar Kamir were hit, cutting the Revolutionary Guard off from resupply. With the blockade in effect, the U.S. says commercial shipping is free to transit the strait, except for any ships that stopped at or are destined for an Iranian port.
12: Fox's Mike Tobin in Tel Aviv. Iran continues to retaliate against its neighbors, Qatar and Kuwait, where one of the country's water desalination plants was damaged. At least two people have died in catastrophic flooding in Texas Hill Country. Governor Greg Abbott announcing a major disaster declaration for 28 counties, sending assets to the area.
14: Altogether, the state has already provided more than 2,700 personnel, more than 1,500 vehicles, more than 90 boats, more than 20 aircraft, as well as many other assets and resources.
12: Last July, flash flooding in the same area killed 28 people, mostly young girls, at a camp on the banks of the Guadalupe River. Meanwhile, smoke from Canadian wildfires making for poor air quality in the Midwest Plains and Northeast. Taylor Fresh Foods voluntarily removing iceberg lettuce grown in Mexico after an illness outbreak in the U.S.
15: The cyclospora outbreak has sickened people in more than 30 states, according to the CDC, with more than 90 people hospitalized. The FDA says the contaminated lettuce was served at Taco Bell restaurants in Michigan, Indiana, Ohio, Kentucky, and West Virginia.
12: Fox's Carmen Roberts. Taco Bell says it's completed the removal of all affected Taylor Farms lettuce from its restaurants. 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
16: 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Heroes like United States Navy Chief Shannon Kent. 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
12: At least 21 people, 20 of them children, are killed in a school bus crash in Uganda.
18: The bus went off the road and overturned, bringing elementary school students back from an educational trip to the Sippy Falls waterfalls in eastern Uganda. The bus was from the King David Junior School in the capital Kampala, about 180 miles away, ending up on its side with the roof ripped off. The school's founder was killed along with those children. A preliminary police report says the driver lost control and the bus veered off the road and turned over after hitting a large stone. School trips in Uganda are suspended nationwide. Chris Foster, Fox News.
12: At least 9 other children are in critical condition. The FAA says after months of review, it will allow Boeing to resume certifying all of its 737 MAX and 787 planes starting next week, deciding that the company's final safety checks on its planes are good enough to ensure they are airworthy. Federal regulators took full control over 737 MAX approvals in 2019 after 2 crashes that were later blamed on a new software system. Major League Baseball restricting iPad usage in dugouts over concerns that artificial intelligence could help teams with in-game decisions.
20: The tablets have access to video and data provided by the league, but also included a custom tab for teams to access other programs. In a memo obtained by the Associated Press, the league's executive vice president of baseball operations, Morgan Sword, accused teams of using the iPads for recommendations regarding substitutions, pitch calling, and other decisions traditionally made by players and coaches. The league made the custom tabs inaccessible beginning Wednesday as the second half of the season got underway.
12: Fox's Tony Genualdo, iPads first started appearing in dugouts in 2015. Video was removed in the 2020 season after the Houston Astros sign-stealing scandal before returning in 2021. I'm Lee Silasera. This is Fox News.
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22: North Country weather.
10: Lows level off around 62 tonight under mainly clear skies. Winds out of the northwest, 8 to 15 miles per hour. Lots of sunshine again tomorrow. Daytime highs approaching 85. Lows dip down to about 63. Tomorrow night, mainly clear skies. And that's your forecast. I'm weatherology meteorologist Paul Frombley. Get the latest weather updates online at MinnesotaDailyWeather.com. Right now, it's 78 degrees.
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28: The Markley, Van Camp, and Robbins Show. Jamie Markley, David Van Camp, Scott Robbins on vacation back next week. Trump's speech last night, he knew that some legacy media outlets were not going to cover it. He mentioned it during the speech.
29: In a rare move, NBC and ABC Fake News have both said that they would not cover this speech. They knew what it was about because of the fact that they don't like the topic, because they know how corrupt our system is and they don't want to reveal it.
28: I think he's pretty right on that.
30: Yeah, I think that's true. Or they don't want to admit that maybe they should have been more curious.
28: Exactly. You know, that's the thing. So they ignore Biden getting more senile every day.
30: Yes.
28: For years. And saying, well, you know, we could have done a better job on that. So we're going to make sure to keep talking about how Trump, is there something wrong with him?
30: Right.
28: He had to go to the doctor again, and it's all this, he's losing mental acuity, blah, blah, blah. But you're not learning the lesson?
30: Nope.
28: After you talked about Russia interfering with 2016 for years, and now there's receipts on China. And no, we're not going to pay attention to this. No. So many falsehoods from the president.
30: Oh, yeah. That's the takeaway right now from mainstream media.
28: And again, it is so frustrating because there's receipts. And you had a clip of a cybersecurity guy talking about this.
30: Yeah, this is a guy named Mark Lopresi. He's a market strategist and a cybersecurity guy and gave a little bit of reality on the set of CNN after Trump's speech about the foreign interference in our elections.
28: Okay.
0: I don't think the president left any gray area or area for interpretation. This was about get, save, pass. That was the last thing he said. But let me just say, address some of what you said, Brian. It is a different era now than it was in 18 or in 20. This massively different. I sit on the advisory board of two quantum cybersecurity companies. I know something about this. AI and the threat of hacking using modern AI technology has made all of our systems, both public and private, more vulnerable than they have ever been. We know, it's been proven, both by our own intelligence agencies as well as the private sector, that China has been data farming, harvesting data, both public and private, from the United States, from U.S. citizens, data they cannot even access yet until their cyber techniques enable them to do so. It is a different threat today than it was in 2020. In 2018, and that's part of why the president was so forward-looking. We didn't hear the moaning and complaining and kvetching, if you will, to use a very New York term, about what happened in the past. This was raising alarms about what could happen in the future. The threat is different. The threat is very real.
28: Okay. That's good information for people to know.
30: Sure.
28: Can we skip to the clip of Margaret Brennan from CBS?
30: Oh, sure. Why not?
28: Okay. Yeah. So, are you telling me she actually said, well, China says they didn't do it?
30: Yeah, that's what that was her fact check. Well, China says they didn't do anything.
28: All right, roll that clip. I got to hear this.
2: Ahead of this, I did reach out to Chinese officials who were already prepared with a prebuttal here. I'll read it to you. The quote is, China has long adhered to the principle of non-interference in others' internal affairs. The U.S. election is an internal matter. Its outcome determined by the American people. China never and will never interfere in the presidential elections of the United States. Now, what was assessed by the intelligence community and made public as recently as I'm looking at April 2020, I want to read for you what was in the National Intelligence Council. It said Chinese intelligence officials analyzed multiple states' election voter registration data to conduct public opinion analysis on the 2020 U.S. general election. So public opinion analysis is what the U.S. intelligence community said the Chinese were doing. The president is alleging something far more aggressive there.
30: Okay. Well, that, she says 2020. Okay. Well, that was 6 years ago.
28: Right.
30: Like, there's no chance that there's been an update in the last 6 years. Are we living in the Oregon Trail times when the mail just takes forever to get somewhere?
28: No kidding. Well, and I'm going also by someone that used to work at CBS, and that is Catherine Herridge, who was on News Nation last night talking about 2020 and what happened. And this is pretty interesting.
3: So in the summer of 2020, as we're heading into the election, in the intelligence community, there were indicators of this Chinese influence operation. Influence operations means that you're trying to affect the outcome of how people vote or their sentiment about a presidential candidate. It's different than an interference operation, which is penetrating voting rolls and voter systems. And this whistleblower was raising the alarm about the influence operation, and then suddenly it all was suppressed. My understanding is that some of their reports, there were in officials' own handwriting that they wanted everything out that could help President Trump in his reelection. So there were
28: That part, you're like, oh, really? But yeah. Then what she says.
3: Clear evidence of political and personal bias, and intelligence is supposed to be neutral. So what we heard tonight from the president is an allegation that this intelligence was suppressed in order to harm him. And now we're seeing documents already which back up those claims.
4: Yeah. Yes.
30: Well, because part of it was about fomenting racial resentment during the summer of love.
4: Yes. That was all part of it. And so now you have information that backs up what Trump said, but the legacy outlets are not interested in that.
30: Right.
4: And we shouldn't be surprised, but still, when it actually happens, it just ticks you off.
30: Oh, sure.
4: Because there are so many people duped and believe that nonsense. Oh, my gosh. And yeah, they're not going to bring out a clip of Nancy Pelosi earlier this year talking about what could happen in elections.
5: Guard as to what they may try to do to the technology. They may try to creep into the technology and create a false count.
6: How do you guard against that?
5: That's a challenge.
4: Yeah, because the Republicans, they don't care about the rule of law, is what she said.
30: Yeah.
4: Yeah.
30: And then you criticize them when they're saying, hey, let's enforce the law. Let's get ineligible voters off of your voter rolls. I don't care if they're actively voting or not. Why even leave that door open for anybody?
4: Well, it happens so rarely.
30: Let's make it zero.
4: Exactly.
30: And they're saying, okay, so what are we going to do about it? Because the press is obsessed with this idea that, like, well, obviously you've got to hold China accountable. Okay, that'd be great. But what Trump is talking about in the near term, voter ID, proof of citizenship to register to vote. It's not complicated.
4: Yes. Yeah, I know what DeSantis is saying in Florida. All of the student visas to China, done. Yeah. Done. Why do we still do that? Well, because, you know, people have brought up the point, it's what, every year or two? Oh, there was another student here for the last 5 years that was giving information to the Chinese government.
30: Yeah.
4: On and on and on it goes. So, yeah, just stop it. What are they going to do? Well, but we got to have our students in American universities.
30: And in fairness, Trump has said a couple of times, we need to have this exchange. And it's like, what are you doing, Don? Come on.
4: I know. I don't understand that. By the way, Russia was successful in 2016. It's not just they tried. They were successful, according to Hakim.
30: Okay.
7: Russia interfered with our election, attacked our democracy for the sole purpose of artificially placing someone at 1600 Pennsylvania Avenue. They were successful.
4: But don't question an election. No.
30: That's terrible. That's insurrection-y, isn't it?
4: Yeah, of course it is.
30: You can't do that.
4: All right, let's go to Maine. There was a big debate last night.
30: Yeah, there was.
4: They're trying to figure out who's going to replace Graham Plattner.
30: Yeah, one of them is this, like, obviously mentally ill guy who says he's a woman named Ashley Webb. He's a big dude. He's got a lazy eye. And he's talking about a key portion of his platform.
4: Okay. Roll it. Yeah, this is about the bathroom, right?
30: Yes.
8: And then with the trans community, like, we're being dehumanized. They say that we want to hurt people. I don't want to hurt anybody. I just want to use the bathroom. If they want me to use the men's room, I will, but I don't want to be assaulted.
4: Dude, you're going to be assaulted in the men's room?
30: Nobody's going to assault you in the men's room.
4: No. Is there some sort of scourge of seeing dudes dressed up as women getting assaulted in the dude's restroom?
30: I have not heard of such a thing.
4: I have not heard of any of that either. But according to what he's saying there, that's what he would lead you to believe.
30: Yes. This guy's a lunatic, though. I mean, like, really, not just because of the trans thing, but, yeah, he's posted online about, I mentioned it earlier, that he says he has a period,
4: though
30: he's got the male anatomy, but he says it comes out the other end. He bleeds once a month.
4: Yeah. And, again, I'm about to say, how does that happen? But I don't want to know.
30: No.
4: I don't want an explanation. It's just madness.
30: Mm-hmm.
4: Okay.
30: He gives very much like it puts the lotion on its skin.
4: Oh, vibes. Yeah. I thought the same thing. Mm-hmm. Man. And then this other candidate, you know, well, why you, Elizabeth Dickerson?
9: But I did this because I'm very interested in climate and...
6: President Trump has done about everything he can do to strip away any protections that we have on climate.
4: So we just have someone strictly on climate.
30: Well, I mean,
4: this is for the Senate. This is a freaking joke.
30: Now it makes a lot more sense why that up-talking vocal fry guy thought that Graham Plattner was their best chance.
4: You know what? That does make sense now.
30: At least Graham Plattner sort of talks like a normal person.
4: This is true. Yeah, they don't have anybody else there in the bullpen. Wow, man. Okay. You won't believe what the governor of Minnesota said about a rapist.
30: Oh, dude.
4: We got to get to that and the five stories we're watching today. Straight ahead.
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35: North Country weather.
36: Lows level off around 62 tonight under mainly clear skies. Winds out of the northwest, 8 to 15 miles per hour. Lots of sunshine again tomorrow. Daytime highs approaching 85. Lows dip down to about 63. Tomorrow night, mainly clear skies.
0: And that's your forecast. I'm weatherology meteorologist Paul Frombly. Get the latest weather updates online at minnesotadailyweather.com. Right now, it's 78 degrees.
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5: Jamie Markley,
4: David Van Camp, Scott Robbins on vacation.
5: Exactly.
4: Yeah, yeah. We still have his soundboard. Yes.
5: Slipping unbelievable.
4: Yeah, I know. But right now, it's time for the five stories we're watching today.
30: All right, number five, Neville Roy Singham. He's a very wealthy dark money left-wing crusader. He's under criminal investigation for tax fraud and illegally working for foreign interests, most notably China.
4: Really?
30: They don't interfere in our elections, though. China said so. Number four, Los Angeles created a $60 million program where they would pay rent for homeless people to try to get homeless people off the streets. It was supposed to cover 2,000 apartments. Nearly a year later, that grand total, they missed the mark barely. Only three units are occupied.
4: That might be the greatest story of the day. That's 2,000, well, we got three.
30: That's how every California story goes, though.
4: It is, man, the amount of money that has been wasted on the homeless project while it just grows and grows, the problem.
30: Yeah. Well, that, the train to nowhere, all of that. It's
4: yes.
30: Just tons of money getting thrown around and nothing gets done.
4: No.
30: Number three, well, I mean, the right people get paid, I suppose.
4: Yes.
30: Number three, U.S. oil giant Chevron is signing a deal with Iraq to circumvent the Strait of Hormuz as they move into Iraqi oil fields. Number two, CENTCOM says U.S. forces destroyed a surveillance tower at a port, which helped track and target commercial vessels near the Strait of Hormuz. And number one, President Trump put out documents claiming that China hacked voter rolls, or voter information, rather, databases, with one source claiming that China had produced fake driver's licenses in a scheme. Those are the top five stories that we're keeping an eye on today. 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
4: Saw an update at the New York Post. You talked about it the other day, David. The Canadian woman accused of hitting the patriotic teenager.
30: Oh, yeah.
4: At the Jersey Shore on the 4th of July weekend.
30: Yeah.
4: Is slated for deportation.
30: Well, good.
4: The story reads, this is Caitlin Tracy, who's 33, the Canadian national, currently in custody at Delaney Hall Immigrant Detention Center in Newark. After she was, you know, beating on this kid because he, what, had a Trump hat?
30: Yeah, I think she, yeah.
4: Yeah, she was beating him up.
30: Yeah.
4: And it's like she is now in ICE custody pending removal from our nation. That's what the statement said. And they had put the clip out there. You know, it was just ridiculous. Mm-hmm. It's like you're a guest in our country.
30: Yes. Keep your hands to yourself.
4: Exactly. And then you had the clip, and it's her husband
30: mm-hmm.
4: that, you know, he's a big tough guy too with all his tats and everything. Mm-hmm. But he was weeping.
30: Oh, yeah. He was crying because his wife was in some trouble.
4: Oh, my gosh.
30: She messed around and found out.
4: Well, yeah.
30: That's what happened.
7: I need an immigration lawyer. I need help. I don't know what to do. I don't have any money. I'm so broke. But I got to figure something out. I got to save her. I need help. I need you to figure out. I don't know. This just happened.
4: I need you to figure out. You need to figure it out.
7: I need help. I need my wife. I don't want her to get hurt. I don't want to see her get... I don't know what to do. I don't know what to do.
4: Tell her not to hit people.
30: Right.
4: Like, what are you doing?
30: If you got to get a leash for her, then do it.
4: Whatever it takes.
30: Shock collar? I don't know.
4: Jeez. Did you see this story on the McDonald's ice cream machine?
30: Mm-mm. I know that's a big controversy because it's always broken or whatever.
4: Yes, a new website crunched the numbers, digging into nearly 6 years of data across 492 cities in all 50 states to figure out which places could be safe if you're really wanting ice cream because the machines are down so often.
30: You know,
4: overall, what would you guess percentage of time that a McDonald's ice cream machine is down?
30: 18%.
4: It's 10.4. Okay. Not bad. But they said, and it kind of makes sense, the least reliable machines are in the South, especially Mississippi, Oklahoma, Georgia, Arkansas, Louisiana, Arkansas, and Texas. Mm-hmm. Probably because it gets used the most, I'm thinking. And then the machines that work the most are found up north, as you would guess. And then it goes by city. You know, what is it, a 46% chance of being down in some?
30: Dang. Like
4: in Cleveland, Tennessee?
30: You know, whoever put this together, McDonald's ought to be, scouting them.
4: Yeah, or somebody to help them along with the process.
30: I mean, that is just, that's weaponized autism, man. I mean, you got to take advantage of that. People just doing this on their free time?
4: Weaponized autism. Yes, that is one way to put it. Gulfport, Mississippi, chances are it could be down. Kalamazoo, Michigan.
30: Hmm.
4: Usually Michigan is pretty reliable. The state's up north.
30: Yeah.
4: So, yeah, that's just pretty funny that they're doing a whole website for that. Biggest story of the day, David.
30: Biggest story of the day, well, it's that President Trump is dropping declassified documents talking about attempts at foreign interference in U.S. elections. And the left has already decided that he's a big fat liar, even though they claim that Russia stole the election in 2016 and still believe it in many places.
4: Well, we got to get to the clip of Governor Tim Walz talking about a rapist. You won't believe it. And around a What's Your Story coming right up.
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21: 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Yesterday, we gave you the unofficial runoff numbers from the Red Lake Nation election. Those numbers became official yesterday. Tribal Chairman and Cummins Darrell Seeke Sr. won with 1,944 votes. DeFloyd Buck Jordan's 1,597 votes, 55% to 45%. Panema Representative incumbent Floyd Standing Cloud wins. Red Lake Representative Clem May Sr. wins. And for Little Rock Representative Lisa Bolio won. In all of those election results declared official yesterday. MnDOT announcing that Stage 1C of the Highway 197 project starts today. We'll close the southern leg of the intersection from Highway 197 and U.S. Highway 71. East-west traffic on the temporary lanes of Highway 197 will remain open during this leg of construction. Get on to Highway 2 from this intersection, you'll need to either go through town or use the temporary east-west lanes of 197 to go east past the airport, make a U-turn, and then go east on Highway 2. More information on this project, log on to Pass Fan Podcast on YouTube. We'll day around about Wednesday each week, giving construction updates on this project. 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
35: North Country weather.
36: Lows level off around 62 tonight, under mainly clear skies. Winds out of the northwest, 8 to 15 miles per hour. Lots of sunshine again tomorrow. Daytime highs approaching 85. Lows dip down to about 63. Tomorrow night, mainly clear skies. And that's your forecast. I'm weatherology meteorologist Paul Frombly. Get the latest weather updates online at MinnesotaDailyWeather.com. Right now, it's 78 degrees.
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30: Well, Minnesota Governor Tim Walz is very upset that a child rapist has been deported. This is a guy who raped a 10-year-old multiple times, then offered her $100 to stay quiet. That was, what, 20 years ago or so? Well, Walz helped pardon him, allegedly to escape deportation. But then Secretary of State Marco Rubio revoked his legal status and sent him packing. Good. Bye.
4: Yes.
30: But Tim Walz, though, he's a little bit sad about this.
4: Okay.
22: I guess the question I would ask is, did that make us any safer? Did that make the children that are left behind any more stable? Did it improve the idea that we can't all be judged by our worst day? And I want to be very clear, these are horrific crimes.
30: By our worst day, it was multiple days, by the way.
4: Right.
30: But also, if he's been in prison, I think the family has, I'm sure they're sad that he's out of the country now, but they've learned to live without him.
4: Well, yeah.
30: And if they want to be with him, they can go join him.
4: What a knothead to say something like that. Yeah. You can say reprehensible person.
30: Yeah.
4: Did you think that one through, or do you really think that?
30: I don't
4: judge on our worst day. I mean, he just got rapey several times with a 10-year-old. What the are you talking about?
30: Right. Did you call him a knothead?
4: Yes.
30: I don't know if I've ever heard that term before.
4: I had. There was something else I was going to say, and I thought, I can't say that. Knothead's not usually in the repertoire. It just came out of nowhere.
30: I was going to say, you've been hanging out with some 80-year-old farmers?
4: Exactly. Yeah, well, I grew up around them.
30: You did.
4: It's in there somewhere. No, I wanted to say something else.
30: Okay.
4: That guy's the worst.
30: He is.
4: And I just hope everything is found out about that guy. Because there's no way he didn't know all the fraud going on.
30: Oh, no.
4: And several other things with that guy.
30: For sure.
4: Will there be an investigation? We'll see.
30: Yeah. I think, well there see. Already is one, I suppose, but will it go anywhere as far as him? He may be well enough insulated away from all of it to where his fingerprints may be on it, but they can't prove anything as far as like him actually taking part in the fraud.
4: He doesn't seem like the type that would be smart enough to cover his tracks, but we'll see. As far as covering the tracks, Trump laid it out last night as far as what China has done. As far as trying to influence elections, hacking into databases, and also mentioned that there was email proof that intelligence was keeping information away from him.
0: One email among intelligence analysts admitted that they had, quote, deliberately massaged the presidential daily briefing to withhold information regarding Chinese activities related to the election. Another official inside the FBI wrote that she was running, quote, a shadow government, unquote, to keep intelligence about China's election meddling from becoming known and to keep it away from the honorable press. Other officials who witnessed such efforts perceived the motivations to be blatantly political.
4: Mm-hmm. Yeah. But, of course, you're not going to have legacy media report on that part.
30: Oh, no. No, it's just, it's been boiled down to, oh, he's just rehashing the 2020 election, which was actually not a huge part of it.
4: No. No, and he talked about the intel agencies know that the machines can be hacked.
0: Tonight we're publishing a series of previously classified U.S. intelligence community assessments and other reports proving that our government has long known these machines are extremely exposed to attack. Russia, China, Iran, North Korea, as well as non-state groups, have the capability to compromise U.S. election infrastructure.
4: Yeah. Because when that had been talked about in 2020, it was widely mocked, talked about all these different conspiracy theories. But it is interesting when you go back and see some clips of 2018, when you had Democrats admitting that it is totally possible.
30: Yes.
4: But then, you can't believe that.
30: No, you can't. And I've seen some pushback from the left on that whenever, you know, a conservative says, well, here's Kamala Harris talking about how these machines can be hacked. They said, well, the right mocked her for that. They didn't mock her for that. I mean, yeah, we mocked a lot of Democrats for claiming that, you know, Russia totally changed the course of history by deciding who the president was. But, I mean, a lot of conservatives were listening when it came to whether or not these things can be hacked. Like, actually, that I don't think that ever got dismissed out of hand, the potential for it to be hacked.
4: Right. Yes. That reminds me. And James O'Keefe, he knew what he was doing with this speech coming up. Had another one of these undercover people with a CIA cyber analyst getting them to admit that they withheld information and just willingly giving up the info. And I had Andres edit out part of it. And because it's always like in a restaurant, it's hard to hear parts. But you'll be able to make out some of it.
1: And it didn't just happen once. It happened over and over and over again.
4: We personally. Yeah, that's part of the report. But as far as just the audio of the interaction, just roll that.
2: The CIA or the NSA that spied on Trump. So it should be all of
3: them. So you're saying that we, you, your agency, CIA.
2: A lot of the agencies, he's not going to get a healthy election again. Wow. I've done the math. It's impossible. We have a choice here. Do we want our democracy or do we want some must be a dictator.
3: Does it say the CIA on your link?
2: No, we can't do that. And then I worked at NSA for a year.
3: Okay.
2: And I was doing some really cool cyber stuff.
4: Can you make that out?
30: Really cool cyber stuff.
4: Hey, I was doing this stuff. They trusted me. That's what I'm not Anton Bicey, the project manager for cyber operations for the CIA.
30: Yes.
4: That's who it is. Saying, yeah, I did all this. And yeah, that was part of it. We were withholding the information.
30: Is there ever just a notice that goes out in the CIA or NSA or whatever that is just saying, hey, look, that chick that inexplicably is going out with you right now, and if she's going, oh, really? Tell me more about blah, blah, blah, blah, blah. Okay, it's either James O'Keefe or it's Iran, all right? Like, come on, guys. You know?
4: It's like, yeah, you know that this has happened to so many different people.
30: Redirect the blood flow back to your brain, man.
4: Yeah, that's what they probably need to do. But it just cracks me up. It's like one after another after another. And there it is. Yes. All right. It's that time. We do it a couple of times a day. Go around the table. It may not be the biggest story out there, but it caught your attention. You want to bring it in. David, what's your story here?
30: Do you want to go first? Because mine's kind of inside.
4: You know what? We'll just call this both of our stories.
30: Okay. There we go.
4: Because I can tell you where it started, and this was years ago, and this is about Scott, who is on vacation, and it's really a cool thing that he and two of his buddies, it's his buddy Lloyd and his brother, they go to Kansas City every year, make the journey, and Scott wasn't even a Kansas City fan way back in the mid-80s when he met Lloyd, but Lloyd was, and Scott became a Royals fan, so every summer, they would go in for like three or four ball games and just hang out in Kansas City. And when we became friends in the early 90s, he had invited me a couple of times. And I'm like, well, what are we going to do? Because I was more active, I guess I would say. Mm-hmm. Like, wanted to do other stuff. And it was always, well, we just kind of hang out by the hotel pool. And then we go to the game. I'm like, that's it?
30: Yeah.
4: It's just like a dude fest, like a sausage fest. I mean, I like baseball, but what do you go out? You know, I was single at the time. Or, you go out, you... Anything? Well, not really. We just go back to the hotel. Is it a nice hotel? Well, no, it's... And he referred to it as the Itchy Inn.
30: Yes.
4: And he's like, you don't want to go? And I'm like, well, a bunch of dudes. And then I used a reference.
30: Yes.
4: At the Itchy Inn? No, that's not my thing, man.
30: A very, so, very coarse turn of phrase that you'd used.
4: Yes.
30: Yes.
4: And so that conversation has been going for more than 30 years. Mm-hmm. Entered David Van Camp in 2014, and then he picks up on it immediately.
30: Yeah.
4: It's like, okay, I get it. What else do you do? Well, that's pretty much it. And then be like, well, we're going to go for barbecue. Sometimes we go to a mall.
30: Yeah.
4: I'm like, a mall? It's shopping?
30: Yeah.
4: Why do I want to do that?
30: Well, and now he's very excited about going to a Funko Pop store.
4: Yes, he had mentioned that.
30: And he's very excited, too, because of three games in a row. And I'm glad he's excited for it. It's just not my thing.
4: I know.
30: I'm glad he's getting out. I'm glad he's doing it.
4: Yes. And I think it's four games, but there is something special that three games in a row, they're giving out Bobby Witt Jr. bobbleheads.
30: Yes.
4: He collects bobbleheads. I wasn't here the day that he got that information, but you told me about it.
30: He was excited. It was like a little kid on Christmas. He was like, this is incredible. It's never happened before. Like, dead serious. I'm like, I'm glad you're excited about this.
4: He was like, yes. Yeah. Oh, my gosh. So, I've never seen anything like it before.
30: Yeah, so, you know,
4: like, yes.
30: So I wrote a song for him about what you have suggested that these three grown men who share a hotel room at the Itchy Inn together.
4: Yes.
30: And basically, they go to the mall. They go buy toys and...
4: They'll get barbecue once or twice.
30: And I wrote a song and ran the lyrics and chord progression through AI. And it is, I had to censor part of it because I wasn't really sure. It's right on the line about whether or not it would be in good taste.
4: The course reference that I made.
30: Yes.
4: And, got it.
30: Well, I thought this would This is good road trip music, you know, for Scott and all of that. And
4: it okay.
30: Explain their exploits over the next several days.

0: bitching.
1: There you go.
0: I'm sweating. I'm laughing so much. Oh, my gosh. That is brilliant, dude.
1: I sent that to him, and I haven't heard back. I wonder why. He's probably blocked my number for the next few days.
0: Oh, my gosh. That is hilarious. All right. Nimrod's the news. We'll set you up with the Friday Five and more straight ahead.
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12: North Country weather.
13: Lows level off around 62 tonight under mainly clear skies. Winds out of the northwest, 8 to 15 miles per hour. Lots of sunshine again tomorrow. Daytime.

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3: The Markley, Van Camp and Robin Show. 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
3: All right, David, I know you got a news update.
4: I do. Well, the CDC and the FDA have told Americans to avoid certain Taco Bell lettuce because of the parasite outbreak from a Mexico supplier. The company is Taylor Foods, and there is a recall pending for all of this because, well, there was some poop in the fields.
3: Yeah. I see somebody else giving, sorry, David, tips of some other things to stay away from, like sometimes raspberries because it's hard to wash, things like that. But usually it's the lettuce with this story, it seems like.
4: Yeah. Oh, it usually is, yeah.
3: All right, we got to get to Nimrods. Here we go.
5: When the going gets tough.
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6: I love the poorly educated.
3: All right. Nimrods in the News. We go to Modesto, California. Where you get this guy, he's a felon. His name is Samian Savance. He's 27. He's in some trouble because he's in possession of a bunch of guns. See, as a felon, you're not supposed to have guns.
4: No, you're not supposed to.
3: But, you know, he was very proud of the firearm, so proud that he put a picture of himself on Instagram with the firearms.
4: Well, it's a bad idea.
3: Yeah, pretty much. So officers attempted a traffic stop, but Samian led them on a brief high-speed chase. But then the pursuit was ended for safety reasons, because that's what they do. Yeah. But then they found the abandoned vehicle, because he got out and ran, recovered 9 firearms inside. Many of the guns matched those shown in the Instagram posts. Yeah, so he is in serious trouble now. That's Nimrods in the News. Now we got to set you up with the Friday Five. We were talking about Scott Robbins being gone on vacation. David debuted the song.
4: Yes.
3: At the Itchy Inn.
4: Something at the Itchy Inn, yes.
3: Yes. That's
8: very insensitive and cruel.
4: Yes.
3: Very funny. Yeah. A lot of great feedback on that. Anyway, we mentioned Scott was very excited on this trip because 3 nights in a row in Kansas City, they're giving away Bobby Witt Jr. bobbleheads.
4: Yes.
3: And Scott is a bobblehead connoisseur. He collects them.
4: Yes.
3: David had a great idea yesterday. Yeah. Songs with head in the title.
4: Yeah. Like the head, actually, something on your shoulders.
3: Yes. And you think about it, wow, there's a lot of great songs with head in the title. If you want to get in early, the number, 1-888-485-MVCR, and we'll kick it off next.
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3: Lows level off around 62 tonight under mainly clear skies. Winds out of the northwest, 8 to 15 miles per hour. Lots of sunshine again tomorrow. Daytime highs approaching 85. Lows dip down to about 63 tomorrow night. Mainly clear skies. And that's your forecast. I'm weatherology meteorologist Paul Frombly. Get the latest weather updates online at MinnesotaDailyWeather.com. Right now, it's 78 degrees.
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5: Keeping up the pressure, I'm Lisa Lacerra, Fox News. The U.S. military launching a new round of strikes against Iran.
6: On the seventh consecutive night of U.S. airstrikes, Iran claims the U.S. is hitting civilian infrastructure. But the White House denies that, telling Fox the United States military has carried out strikes exclusively on military targets, including military logistics infrastructure, adding that it's Iran that's attacking civilian ships in the Strait. Still, a senior IRGC commander now warning that if U.S. strikes continue for several more days, Iran will move into a phase of full-scale offensive operations.
5: Fox's Aisha Hazmi at the White House. Earlier, the U.S. military says it targeted an observation deck used by the Revolutionary Guard to monitor ships coming into the Strait of Hormuz. President Trump says Canada will pay the cost of some pollution blanketing much of the U.S. from wildfires.
7: In a social media post, the president says he's holding Canada responsible for not properly maintaining their forest, saying the U.S. is being unnecessarily invaded by filthy, polluted, and unhealthy air. Hazardous air quality alerts have been posted across much of the U.S. President Trump suggests the yearly occurrence is costing the U.S. billions of dollars and says that cost of the pollution will be added to tariffs Canada is currently paying.
5: Fox's Jared Halpern at the White House and the president urging Darlene Graham, the sister of late Senator Lindsey Graham, to run for a full Senate term to replace her brother in South Carolina. Paul Pelosi, the husband of former House Speaker Nancy Pelosi, has been charged with misdemeanor hit and run after hitting a parked car in the Napa County Sheriff's Office. Says Pelosi was driving his convertible July 3rd in the heart of wine country when he hit a parked car on the city on the road. The Sheriff's Department says Pelosi did not have alcohol in his system. America's listening to Fox News.
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5: There's a report that an early summer heat wave in Europe may be responsible for more than 10,000 deaths.
11: It was the hottest June ever on record in Western Europe, and the Euromomo excess mortality tracker finds there were 14,260 more deaths the week ending June 28th than would otherwise be expected. More than 12,000 of those were people 65 and